0: pre-recorded. The wild world of DC politics to America's culture clash. Brace yourself for the reality check you've been waiting for. The one and only Mike Gallagher.
1: We got a lot of breaking news for a Friday. The Senate handed President Trump a huge legislative win early today. They approved a bill late into the night that will inject an additional $70 billion into ICE. The measure passed 52 to 47. One Republican voted against it, Lisa Murkowski. Good old Lisa Murkowski, who is the quintessential rhino, a wretched, miserable excuse of a senator who continues to side with Democrats because she hates Trump and she hates Trump supporters and she will not relent. Also, the SAVE Act was on the docket. Four gems, Mitch McConnell, Lisa Murkowski, Tom Tillis, and Susan Collins, voted against election integrity. They voted against voter ID. They voted against something that over 80% of the American people demand. Great jobs number just came out. The May jobs report is out. Over 170,000 jobs, thousands more than they expected. Even Rick Santelli over at CNN or CNBC was just visibly shocked at how great the Trump economy is going. Don't let the haters pretend that things aren't going well in this country. We've got a ton of challenges. This Plattner scandal in Maine, a shocking report from the New York Times. And the New York Times, kind of the way the New York Times rolls, they did their best to minimize it in the headline. Several women who dated Graham Plattner recall unsettling behavior. Unsettling? That's what you call bruising your girlfriend by grabbing her so hard by the shoulders that you left marks? You can go to jail for that. That's called physical abuse. And they're actually running around campaigning for this guy. I think Jesse Waters is right. I watched him last night on Fox News, and he said, forget it. He's over. He's finished. He cannot possibly survive this. Now, there's something else I want to talk about that is pretty horrifying. And I hate to start with some bad news because I got nothing but good news to bask in. Our prison fellowship ministry campaign of sending kids to summer camps, I really do think we're going to hit 1,000 kids. We're going to send 1,000 children to summer camp. We're over 900 right now. Do you know what we're going to be able to appreciate if we can get to 1,000 sponsored children in our summer camp campaign? That means this audience will have contributed $200,000 to a Christian ministry called Prison Fellowship to bless 1,000 children with a trip to a summer camp. I'm hoping if you're feeling it today, if you're feeling good, if you're feeling optimistic, if you're feeling hopeful, I admit I'm superstitious. If we can get to 1,000 kids, everything's going to be all right. It really is. That's just how I feel. I hope you go to MikeOnline.com. You'll see the counter there. Right now, the counter says 904 children of American prisoners, these are sons and daughters of American prisoners, are going to get to go to a Christ-centered summer camp. They're going to get to go horseback riding and canoeing and play with other kids. They're going to be in the sunshine and the fresh air. It's an experience that's going to change their lives. And we are right now 96 kids away from being able to send 1,000 children to a prison fellowship Angel Tree summer camp. I hope you'll take 3 minutes out of your day and go to MikeOnline.com. Because if we can say to each other that this audience, the little engine that could, sponsored 1,000 kids, and I'll tell you right now, flat out, we got a few more days scheduled in the campaign. We hit 1,000 kids, that's it. We will thank you and bless you and call it a wrap. So I'm praying that your heart will be touched. I mean, you understand that of this vast audience, we need 94 people to sponsor a child right now. Go to MikeOnline.com to make a donation, and thank you from the bottom of my heart. I am so excited over getting to 1,000. I can't see straight. Now, I got to tell you about the Carmelo Anthony case, because it is a shocking reality of where we are with race relations in America. I'm gonna start with a fact that everybody can agree on. At a high school in Texas, there was a track meet. It was raining. There was a confrontation between a white kid and a black kid. Teenagers. The black kid, everybody acknowledges, said to the white kid, "Touch me and find out." The black kid was under the tent where apparently he wasn't supposed to be, because it was a tent for one particular track team. And they were trying to kind of shoo him away. He didn't want to leave. There was a physical confrontation between the two boys. The black kid, everybody admits, plunged a knife into the heart of the white kid. And he died. Do you know there are people right now rallying for the black kid, Carmelo Anthony? His trial began this week. Do you know there are people out in the parking lot of the courthouse rallying on behalf of the kid with the knife? Not the unarmed kid who lost his life. I want you to picture for a moment what would happen if a white kid plunged a knife into the chest of an unarmed black kid and killed him. We would see George Floyd 2.0. It would be riots. It would be, and right now, you know what they're saying in Texas? If this kid is convicted of the murder of Austin Metcalf, there will be riots. They're actually saying that people are going to get angry that a young man with a knife, who shoved the knife into the chest of an unarmed white kid, if that black kid gets convicted, they're going to take to the streets. There will be people rioting. There are people right now in the parking lot shrieking and yelling and carrying on. There are people who are actually supporting Carmelo Anthony. Why? Because he's black. Do you know there won't be any black, there's no black jurors on the jury? You want to know why? Because a number, apparently, of people in the jury pool, one of them said, "I can't possibly convict a brother. I can't send a brother to jail." The potential black jurors admitted they can't be fair. They wouldn't be able to convict because he's a brother. He's a black man. And so, right off the bat, you've got people ginning up the racism charge by pointing out that there are no blacks on the jury of the black kid who the police say killed the white kid. I want you to hear what the protesters are, what they sound like and what they look like outside the courthouse. This is from Savannah Hernandez, who's from Turning Point. She's out there on the front lines, and you ought to read how she's reporting on this trial. Check out this confrontation as the protesters are in front of the courthouse supporting Carmelo Anthony, who is charged with the murder of Austin Metcalf. Look at this.
2: I'm going to push you if I get close enough. Push you right into that crack. You heard what I said, cracker. What you say? Cracker. You cracker.
3: We
2: got to
3: get out of the road.
4: Get out of the road, please. Get out of the road, please.
2: You still a cracker? You still a cracker? You a cracker. You ain't gonna get me, cracker.
1: Oh my gosh. And there's a group of adults who are supporting the guy saying, I'm gonna put you in the grave, you cracker. You ain't gonna get me. And incidentally, that guy apparently, this big heavyset guy, shrieking and screaming like that, he's got quite the story too. But this is where we are right now. This is the state of race relations in America. Imagine if the roles were reversed. Again, imagine a white kid pushing. Imagine it the other way around. A black kid shoved a white kid. Because as the story goes, when Carmelo Anthony wouldn't leave the tent, and they kept asking him to leave, and he wouldn't leave, and there was this confrontation. And Austin Metcalf, the white kid, allegedly shoved Carmelo Anthony, and he pulled a knife out of his backpack and plunged it into the kid's chest, into his heart, and then ran. Because, of course, he ran. He wanted to get away from the crime scene. Now imagine it the other way around. An unarmed black kid.
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1: I think the most important post I saw on social media about this Carmelo Anthony situation came from Carl Ludwig, a poster on X. He wrote, "What strikes me the most as I follow this trial is that Carmelo Anthony isn't a violent gangster, and he has a decent family. He's a fairly typical black teenager who, unfortunately, doesn't value life, has little regard for his actions, and sees white people as barely human. He is the product of 50 years of racial propaganda and leftist race theory. There are literally millions more boys just like him." Gosh, that's powerful, isn't it? Carl is right. This kid had a... Did you see the home that he was sentenced to home confinement? Big, beautiful home in the suburbs. Had his little ankle monitor on, his little ankle, you know, bracelet. Sitting there in the living room, watching TV. And the defense, of course, is so-called self-defense. Self-defense. Kid shoves him after Carmelo Anthony was allegedly taunting him, saying, "Touch me and see what happens." Well, Austin Metcalf saw what happened. He's 6 feet under. He was stabbed to death because he pushed the kid with the knife. A lot of text messages coming in. Illinois, "Mike, this is all staged, just like the George Floyd protests. It's about dividing and overthrowing America. I'll bet half of those protesters outside that courthouse are being paid to perform these disruptions." Florida writes, "Why does anyone bring a folding knife to a track meet?" And this is where we are. And we gotta deal with this head on. 800-655-MIKE. Tom's in Boca Raton. Tom, welcome aboard. You're on the Mike Gallagher Show for a busy Friday. How are you, sir?
2: Mike, I'm great, Mike, and thank you very much for taking me. I know you're a busy man. First, I just want to say I didn't know some of the things, and I'm heartbroken what you just said. Number two, it appears this is with intent, an assault to kill. And, Mike, I'm going to give you something quick. My wife and I were walking downtown Manhattan, because I also come back and forth. Mm-hmm. And I'm not lying. Two young African-American kids, and I love them. They were beautiful children. I had no issue with them. Mike, they were talking about rich people should be killed.
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0: I hate coming in here angry. I do. I hate being grumpy. I got nothing to be angry about. Look at the great news we can celebrate. Late last night, the Senate passed funding for ICE and Border Patrol through the end of Trump's second term. That's good news. On a personal front, on a show front, for the Mike Gallagher show, we're about 25 kids away from hitting 900 sponsored children in our Angel Tree summer camp campaign. I think the number now is 874, 26. We just have to find 26 big-hearted members of our audience willing to sponsor a child for $200, and we're going to be at 900 children. My dream is 1,000. If I can go to my grave saying that in the spring of 2026, the Mike Gallagher Show audience donated $200,000 to send kids of prisoners to summer camps, my life will have been worth it. So I'm hoping and praying that you'll take a moment to go to MikeOnline.com. You'll see the counter there, the thermometer. It says 874. I'd love to get to 1,000. If we can get to 900 today, I've got a plan. I've got a scheme. If I can get to 900 today, we're going to get to 1,000. But more on that in a little bit later. So I've got nothing to be grumpy about. They got all kinds of headaches in the Democrat Party. They're falling apart. The New York Times with this supposed bombshell about Graham Plattner, this kook, this screwball, this maniac from Maine. But here's why I'm grumpy. Yes, he should drop out. Yes, the Republican should win. But the Republican is Susan Collins, one of four Senate Republicans to again unite with the Democrats and block Trump's Save America Act. Look at what's going on right now in California. Oh, 24,000 late-night ballots came in, and they were all for the Democrat in California. Spencer Pratt didn't get one vote in the 24,000 mail-ins that we just happened to find overnight. There's nobody that believes that. There's nobody that accepts that. You'd have to be a fool. If we don't fix voter fraud in this country, we don't have a country anymore. And Susan Collins, Lisa Murkowski, that wretched senator from Alaska, Mitch McConnell, and Tom Tillis joined the Democrats last night to again try to block the SAVE Act, the Safeguarding American Voter Eligibility America Act. About 80% of Americans favor the SAVE Act. They favor voter ID. The vast majority of Republicans and Democrats believe in fixing our election system. How long does it take to count up all the votes on American Idol? Isn't that a show out in California? They can tabulate, 75, 100 million votes in an hour? But California can't manage to count the ballots for an election. And yet, these, I'm going to say it, really wicked Republicans, four of them, thwarting Trump and blocking the will of the people. And the only thing you can do is get rid of them. You got to vote them out of office. Tillis is gone. McConnell will be gone. Susan Collins? What, she's better than Graham Plattner? I'm not trying to be a smart aleck here. I'm not sure that the Nazi lover wouldn't be better than her. At least you know where he stands. According to the New York Times, he beats up his girlfriends. The guy's a creep. The guy's an absolute degenerate. Everybody knows he's a degenerate. Ro Khanna, I saw a post on social media where Ro Khanna goes through all of this litany of complaints about Judge Kavanaugh and Trump. You can't make this crap up. Ro Khanna, who is one of the biggest disgraces in the body politic, there's a post they found from X where Ro Khanna, this congressman from California, wrote, this was back in 2018. I believe Dr. Christine Blasey Ford. I believe Deborah Ramirez. I believe Anita Hill. Brett Kavanaugh should not be on the Supreme Court. And now he's traveling to Maine today to actually campaign for this cretin, Graham Plattner. You can't make this up. AOC, the other day, did you see her when she was asked about Graham Plattner? You know, believe all women? Humming. I don't want to weigh in. I can't weigh in. I don't want to weigh in. She was reduced to a babbling idiot, which doesn't take much, but she can't defend this. None of them can. But what do we do about our own? What do we do about the Susan Collinses? Somebody's got to explain Lisa Murkowski to me. Somebody has to explain Lisa Murkowski. I had to have my producer track down. Do you know the ICE funding that was passed overnight? The Senate, the U.S. Senate, finally voted to fund ICE and Border Patrol through the end of Trump's second term. You know the one Republican vote against it? Lisa Murkowski. I said to Tracy, can you find what the reason is that she's against it? And it has something to do with the budget reconciliation process. She's got no reason. She just wants to be a yes vote with the Democrats. She wants to thwart the Trump agenda. That constipated face-looking ninny is against everything that Trump and MAGA and America First and Republicans stand for. And somebody's got to explain this to me. Is Alaska awash in crazy lunatic libs? Didn't Alaska produce Sarah Palin? I've been to Alaska on the Patriots Alaska cruise a bunch of times. Isn't it kind of a conservative state? Or are there a bunch of flaming Berkeley, Portland, Oregon, Birkenstock-wearing libs in Alaska? How does she stay there? How do the voters of Alaska tolerate her? So those are some of the questions I have for a Friday.
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0: Mike Gallagher.
1: I really feel for the American voter, for the American Republican, for the American common sense citizen. Not only do we have to beat back these lunatic Democrats, but we've got to beat back the rhinos. Lisa Murkowski is the quintessential Republican in name only. I was just reading an article from Matt Margolis over at PJ Media, the real reason Murkowski is undermining election integrity. This is a woman who has no intention of integrity in our elections. She has no intention of getting anything done that would achieve that. And wait till you hear the real reason. I mean, she once invoked, and this is what she hopes you won't, that no one will remember. She voted to advance the John Lewis Voting Rights Advancement Act back in 2021. Had that bill passed, it would have forced states to get federal permission before changing their own voting laws. Her whole argument against the SAVE Act, evidently, is that it would federalize our elections. Well, if what she voted for in 2021, getting the federal government to give permission to states before they could change their own voting laws, if that's not federalizing elections, nothing is. She's a liar. She's a total wolf in sheep's clothing. She's disgusting. And for Alaskans to keep putting up with this miserable, wretched excuse of a senator is beyond me. I maybe somebody in Alaska can explain it. We got people all over the country. Maybe if you're familiar with Alaska, does Alaska have a big, wide swath of progressivism that I don't understand? Help me understand it. 800-655-MIKE. 800-655-6453. And, of course, a lot of I just got a text from Alaska. 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When prompted, say the keyword Mike Gallagher and make the switch to Pure Talk. Here's WJ in Tampa Bay, Florida. WJ, tell me what we do about the problem of these rhinos that continue to thwart the Trump agenda.
2: Well, start off with, Mike, their cash cow, Mitch McConnell, will be leaving. Mitch McConnell put millions and millions of dollars in Murkowski's war chest the last go-around.
1: Yep.
2: Virtually defeated Sarah Palin because they used the percentages over in Alaska, and I believe the Democrats can cross over and vote. That's how she got reelected.
1: Well, exactly, and the ranked choice voting and all of that. I mean, she doesn't even have to be in the top.
2: Right.
1: But are you saying we just have to be patient and give it time? And goodbye, Mitch McConnell. Goodbye, Tom Tillis. Goodbye, maybe eventually Lisa Murkowski.
2: Mitch McConnell is not handling the purse strings anymore. Now, if Mr. Thune decides to pour a ton of money in her war chest, since I contribute to the Senate fun. I will be watching this very closely. If he puts a penny in her next war chest, if he's Speaker, I got news for you. They will never get another dime from me again.
1: I got you. All right, WJ, good to hear from you. Making me a little better. You're cheering me up a little bit. I need to be cheered up a little bit. Lou, we got a couple of kids sponsored now. We're up to 876 kids. Come on, we got to get to 900. It's $200 to send a child of a prisoner to a Christian summer camp. Stacy in Louisville. Come on, Stacy, cheer me up.
0: Well, I can't cheer you up about Alaska, but I am very excited about America's 250th birthday and just living here and being able to see it and all of the decorations. So I was trying to cheer you up by saying,
1: like,
0: you know.
1: I like that. I like that. I like that. You're right. That does cheer me up, Stacey. That does. That helps a lot. She's right. It's a great point. I mean, here we are getting to experience the 250th birthday of the United States of America. Let that say, we forget that. We've got more good than bad. And I just want to continue to focus on what our challenges are, but I don't want to be miserable about it all. But again, how could I be miserable? Look at what we've done so far with this Angel Tree Summer Camp. Come on, let's help get us to 900 kids. And speaking of celebrating the 250th, don't forget the big Gulf of America cruise in November. November 14th through the 21st. Scott Jennings, Larry O'Connor, our new morning host on many stations around the country. Colonel Kurt Schlichter, Jen Horn, and I, we're all going to be your hosts. We're going to set sail out of Fort Lauderdale. You're going to have the time of your life, November 14th through the 21st. Hundreds have signed up. Come on, there's still room for you. 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
7: From ABC News, I'm Wayne Cabot. Late word, Israel is attacking Iran. The IDF says its Air Force struck military targets in western and central Iran a short time ago. Tehran, Isfahan. Israel is retaliating after Iran fired into Israel earlier today.
8: The IDF saying it intercepted all 10 Iranian missiles, and there are no reports anyone was killed or injured in the attack. Iran retaliating against Israeli strikes earlier today on the Lebanese capital, Beirut. The IDF saying it targeted Iranian-backed Hezbollah in the south of the city just hours after the militant group fired projectiles into northern Israel.
7: That report from Israel, ABC's Tom Sufi Burridge in Jerusalem. The Iranian foreign ministry explains the strikes this way, says there have been multiple ceasefire violations by Israel and the U.S. Iran said that if Israel were to hit back, it would hit even harder. Hard to say where or how this stops, but President Trump says he's told both sides to stand down. Ukraine President Zelensky is asking Americans not to forget about the suffering in his country, telling Sky News.
9: I understand with all the challenges in the Middle East, but this is the biggest war during these 80 years, the biggest in Europe.
7: So many losses, human lives, Zelensky saying that we need to stop it now. Ukraine has been holding the line against Russia, even making gains lately and attacking inside Russia, hoping to force Vladimir Putin into ending his more than four-year-long war. Big news tonight out of Los Angeles. The mayor's race just changed with Democrat Nithya Raman pulling ahead of Spencer Pratt, the Republican endorsed by President Trump. primary night, Pratt had a 9-point lead. As if winning a Pulitzer wasn't enough, Liberation, about a consciousness-raising women's group.

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1: 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Just listen to one satisfied cat. That's proof. 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But remember, don't do a lost cat magnet.
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5: U.S. and Iranian negotiators say that they're pretty close to a deal that basically a 60-day memorandum of understanding that would extend the existing ceasefire. A lot of questions on that. President Trump says that Iran is negotiating on fumes.
6: And we have the strongest military anywhere in the world, as you know. You saw what we did with Venezuela. That worked out very quickly. And we're doing really equally as well with, but again,

0: People don't want to write about it with Iran. Iran is very much intent. They want very much to make a deal. So far, they haven't gotten there. We're not satisfied with it, but now we will be. We will be either that or we'll have to just finish the job. But their Navy is gone, as I've said 1,000 times. Their Navy is gone. Their Air Force is gone. Everything's gone, and they're negotiating on fumes.
1: And, of course, the sticking point here is, has been the sticking point from the very beginning, whether or not Iran will give up their uranium, their ability to build a nuclear bomb. They say it's a red line. Not sure they're going to agree to that. And I have to admit, I'm a little bit hesitant to be too excited about this. I'm not sure that a 60-day extension is necessarily what we're looking for. Does that mean we're going to drag this out for another 60 days only to maybe end up using military force again later in the summer, closer to the midterms? We have a full update for you on what's happening in Iran, and we'll get to that in just a minute. President Trump also chimed in yesterday on the story that I shared with you about Jill Biden and her new book. There was an excerpt that from a CBS News interview that's going to be aired this weekend, as I understand it, where the former First Lady basically says she thought that former President Joe Biden was having a stroke during his infamous the debate during the 2024 presidential campaign, where he just imploded right there before our eyes with Donald Trump. Here's Jill Biden talking with CBS News.
2: Were you horrified as you saw it unfold?
3: I wasn't horrified. I was frightened because I had never, ever seen Joe like that.
4: The with the COVID, with dealing with everything we have to do with, look, if we finally beat Medicare.
5: Thank you, President Biden.
3: Before or since? Never.
2: Or since?
3: Yes. Or
2: You've
3: since?
2: You've never seen him like
3: never.
2: That?
3: No.
2: What happened?
3: I don't know what happened. I mean, as I watched it, I thought, oh my God, he's having a stroke. And it scared me to death.
6: Joe, you did such a great job. You answered every question. You knew all the facts. And let me ask the crowd, what did Trump do?
1: Wow. Wow. You understand why the Democrats are not very happy that she's bringing this up now. Because it just reminds the American people just how bad things were under the Democrats, under Joe Biden. I'd forgotten just how bad he had done. Those of you watching us on the Salem News Channel, and I hope that you are. If you're not, look us up. You can watch us on Roku, on various streaming platforms. Just go to snc.tv, where to watch, and you can see where to watch us on. But that was a classic clip. Maybe we can isolate that and share that with you again in a few minutes. You had Joe Biden not able to get the words out, and it was painful to watch. I felt kind of bad for the guy, but not so much so. But you had that. You had Trump and Biden, their headshots side by side, and Trump's over there just making faces thinking, what is he trying to say? What is he trying to get out? But then you had Jill Biden afterwards saying, oh, Joe, you did great. You did great. But now she's admitting she thought he had a stroke. Now she thinks that maybe he had a medical emergency going on, but yet they went to the rally afterwards. They went to the Waffle House afterwards. And she's just saying, oh, Joe, you're doing great. You're doing great. It's kind of like when your kid just completely fails at something. Maybe it's a sports game or something, and they just really mess up. But you tell them they did good anyway. So the president, he couldn't resist. he chimed in on all this yesterday. He wrote on True Social, Jill Biden is now out there finally admitting that she did not know what went wrong with Sleepy Joe during our spectacular and highly rated 2024 presidential debate, where Joe was not exactly performing to the highest level of debate standards. She said that she thought he was having a stroke and various other really bad things, and yet never rushed into the stage to help her troubled husband as any good wife would do. The only thing she failed to mention was how well I was doing prior to his near-total collapse. In other words, as many have asked, did my strong performance in that debate cause him to plain and simple choke, leading to his ignominious defeat, or were other reasons the cause? Nobody else knows the answer to this, but I do. President Trump on True Social yesterday. She is getting crucified for this. Now, maybe this is part of her strategy to sell books, because she'll probably sell some books. This is a pretty big rollout. CNN's Abby Phillips accused the Biden administration of deceptiveness for covering up Joe Biden's health decline after this stunning admission, she said. It's quite interesting to hear how Phillip responds to this now. Where was she in 2024 when this was happening? I'll share that with you up next. 800-655-MIKE, 800-655-6453. Your phone calls are welcome. We'll put you in queue and talk as time permits. Text me, email me, Joey at joeyhudson.com.

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1: What a beautiful Manteo, North Carolina, beautiful beach scene if you're watching us on the Salem News Channel. 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So we'll have things in ready for Mike to come back on Monday. So go to MikeOnline.com, click on the Angel Tree banner, and let's introduce Jesus to some kids at summer camp this week. And thank you for everyone who has contributed. Breaking news this morning, a federal judge has barred the government today from taking steps to launch President Trump's $1.8 billion fund, for now prohibiting the Trump administration from setting up the fund that's intended to pay people who have been harmed by the federal government. This order is by Judge Leonie Brinkema of the Federal District Court of the Eastern District of Virginia. It prohibits the government from establishing the fund or transferring any money into the fund until a hearing can be held in June. I think we probably expected that to happen. Probably no big surprise. I suspect that the president will eventually get that fund up and established. So back to Jill Biden, as she made headlines this week in promoting her new book that will be released in just a week or so. CNN's Abby Phillip accused the Biden administration of deceptiveness for covering up President Joe Biden's health decline after what she called a stunning admission by the former first lady when Jill Biden said that she thought her husband was having a stroke during the infamous debate between Joe Biden and Donald Trump. Now, we shared with you a minute ago that clip and a excerpt from the debate. I want to go back and show you. This is classic. For those of you watching on the Salem News Channel, this is classic between Joe Biden and Donald Trump. This is a little snippet from the debate.
2: Dealing with everything we have to do with, look, if we finally beat Medicare.
3: Thank you, President.
1: Now, if you're watching, you saw Donald Trump. He's looking around like, what is he trying to say? What is going on here? The funniest look and expression on his face. And, of course, that was the beginning of the demise of Joe Biden. That's when the Democrat Party finally recognized this man can't go on. Now, I've always had the theory that they set Joe Biden up. I've always had, I believe, that the powers that be within the Democrat Party knew that Joe Biden wasn't capable. They just didn't know how to get him out of the race. I think they probably were surprised when he announced that he was going to run again. Nobody could tell him. And so, because if you remember, this was fairly early. It was in late June. And I don't know that we've ever had a debate that early in a presidential cycle. So I think they set him up. I think they knew that he was not capable of debating Donald Trump. They set him up to do it early so they would have enough time to get him out and get Kamala in. Of course, it still didn't work out too good for him, did it? So back to CNN and Abby Phillip. On Newsnight, she argued that the ex-First Lady's comments marked a complete reversal from 2024 when the Biden White House vehemently dismissed health concerns. Here's Abby Phillip on CNN.
4: I appreciate that we now get to see at least some version of a truth that she's putting out there, because I think, yeah, the conversation should be had about the deceptiveness
3: I think that was
4: behind this. Like, that's the conversation that I think ought to be had. The autopsy that the Democrats didn't delve into that, and it should.
5: Yeah.
4: What kind of political system covers that up and makes it okay to lie to people about what everybody knows is true?
1: Good point. Good point. The Democrats are furious with Jill Biden right now because, again, they think that the timing of the release of a book is poor. We're in the middle of midterm elections, and they just don't want this rehashed. What do you think? We knew Joe Biden was in bad shape, didn't we? And how he got that far into a presidential campaign, I have no idea. By the way, speaking of presidential campaigns, a new poll out for 2028. Yeah, we're already talking about 2028, yet we haven't gotten through the midterms yet. But Emerson College just released a poll yesterday showing that Secretary of State Marco Rubio is surging. He's nearly even with Vice President J.D. Vance. The on the Democrat side, former Transportation Secretary Pete Buttigieg is the front runner on the Democrat side. Rubio has climbed 15 points since February of this year. He is with 1 point of Vance. Vance has 36% among likely Republican primary voters. That's down from 52% that he received last fall. So you have the vice president declining and the Secretary of State, Rubio, surging to within 1 point. We may have a heated race on our hands here for 2028. Now, the Secretary of State says he will defer to the vice president, that he will not run if J.D. Vance runs. And I think everybody knows J.D. Vance is probably going to run. But if Rubio is doing this well in the polls, do you think he will really skip an opportunity to run? Do you think he will defer to the vice president, or do you think we're going to have a heated primary? 800-655-6453, 800-655-MIKE. Glad to have you with me on this Free Speech Friday. Whatever's on your mind, I'm all ears. 800-655-6453.
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1: Yes, it is Free Speech Friday. Joey Hudson in for Mike, 800-655-MIKE, 800-655-6453. Whatever's on your mind, I'm all ears. Let me take just a minute here. We're closing out another week of Mike's special Angel Tree campaign. So before you start your weekend, let me ask you to pause for a moment and think about how you can open your heart and open your wallet to help these kids go to summer camp. And we're getting so close now. 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Thank you for supporting these kids, and thank you for supporting me. Mike left me a goal to get to 650 kids. He'd started the campaign last week with 500. You guys have responded in such a big way that we've raised the goal. 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So go to MikeOnline.com, click on the Angel Tree banner, and step up. We're trying to get to 750 now. 750. That would be amazing. And we're just about 20 away. Will you pause what you're doing right now? 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Betsy Wright is a senior director of Angel Tree, and she talks about what awaits the kids this summer.
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1: 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And again, we just need about 20 more to get us to that 750 as we head into the weekend and have it in good shape for when Mike returns on Monday. 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All right, let's go back to the phones on Free Speech Friday. Jeff is in Williamsport, Pennsylvania. Welcome, Jeff.
3: Hi, Joey. How are you?
1: I'm wonderful. How's Williamsport?
3: Oh, it's good. We're in Williamsport. It's a World Series capital of the United States, the home of Little League World Series.
1: Oh, yeah, I've been there before. Mike and I were up there some years back and did the show right across the street from the stadium there.
3: Oh, really? Okay, I missed that.
1: Yeah. What's on your mind today, Jeff?
3: Hey, the polls that you got between Rubio and J.D. Vance, I've never been asked that question.
1: Yeah.
3: So they're not accurate. I don't know where they poll at.
1: Well, they take a Jeff.
3: I've never been a part of it.
1: They take a sample and honestly, that may have been a couple thousand people from around the country, but they take a sample of people who have voted in previous Republican primaries and who are likely to vote again. That's one of the first things they ask you. You know, your party affiliation, and would you likely vote in a presidential primary? So you know, polling. Yeah, they go up and down, but it's not going to be accurate tomorrow. It may change 6 months from now, just like it has from February to now with J.D. Vance. That could turn around. Again, nobody knows if Marco Rubio, he says that he will not run, that he will wait until the vice president makes his decision.
3: I got my vote on J.D. Vance if he runs.
1: There you go. Yep. Appreciate your phone call, Jeff, and have a great weekend in Williamsport. Mark is in somewhere in California. Mm-hmm. Welcome, Mark, to the Mike Gallagher Show.
4: Thank you. I have a question rather than a statement. I would like to know why this administration has not forcefully opened up the Strait of Hormuz. when it can. It has the military power to do it.
1: Yeah, good question.
4: This goes on, the longer this goes on, they're eroding the value of the U.S. dollar. And, I mean, the petrodollar is the world currency, and we could lose the value of the U.S. dollar throughout the world if they don't open this thing now.
1: Yeah, yeah. I don't have the answer to that, Mark. I've thought the same thing. I've asked the same question. You would think that with our military might that we could. It's my understanding that it is very risky from the standpoint of the mines that Iran is suspected to have put in the strait. I think they were waiting to maybe get their help if we came to some type of agreement that we would get their help to take those mines out, that it would be a lot safer for, for our Navy to do that. But I honestly don't know for sure, Mark. It's a good question. Yeah. Appreciate your phone call. 800-655-6453. Look, I don't know why we don't just go in there and finish it militarily anyway. I'm a little suspect with the 60-day extension. But again, I have complete confidence in our president. And if President Trump thinks this is a good deal, and he said this yesterday, he's not going to agree to anything unless it is a good deal for the U.S. So we have to defer to him and trust him that he will do what's best for the country. Mario is in my home state of South Carolina. Welcome, Mario. Give me an example there. Yep. Where are you, Mario? Give me an example, Mario doesn't want to talk about that. Let's go to Carl, who's in Pittsburgh. Welcome, Carl.
0: Hi, how you doing?
1: I'm wonderful. Hope you are.
0: I'm doing fine, thank you. Yeah, I had the same question about the Strait of Hormuz.
1: Yeah.
0: They have no Air Force. They have no Navy. We've got the best Navy and Air Force in the world. And I remember back in World War II, I was just a kid then, but I remember the convoys that went from America to Britain were escorted by American ships. And I'm wondering why that can't be done in the Strait of Hormuz. How can they allow Iran to dictate who uses the strait?
1: Yeah. Yeah. Again, I don't have a valid answer on why we haven't done it. Let me ask you a question, Carl. If it meant risking the lives of some of our sailors, and let's say for argument's sake that they think it's an unnecessary risk right now, if they had another plan that maybe Iran eventually helps us, would you be willing to wait then? Would that be the best choice, or you think we should just go in and do it?
0: Did we risk the lives in World War II of people on ships guarding the convoys going to Britain?
1: Yep, we did.
0: Certainly.
1: We
0: it's
1: lives.
0: Worth it.
1: Good point, Carl. Hey, appreciate your phone call. Have a wonderful weekend. 800-655-6453. I don't know. I don't know why we haven't just gone in and done it. Maybe someone out there who has a better answer than I on that, you can call us. 800-655-6453. Texter writes, this is in reference to the Emerson poll showing that Marco Rubio is within 1 point of J.D. Vance. Has there ever been a vice president to serve two terms under two different presidents, or is that even possible? Well, yeah, it's possible. I can't think of anything that would prevent that. I don't know that J.D. Vance is going to agree to be Marco Rubio's vice president. I don't know that J.D. Vance would want to be vice president for another 4 years or 8 years, whatever that might be. A good question, though. Texter says both would be a great choice for the next president if they have to run against each other in the primaries. I hope that they would do a totally radical approach and just focus on their policies and their achievements and not tear each other down. I agree. You think it's possible, though? Are modern-day politicians, are they capable of running a campaign and not tearing the other one down? Campaigning has gotten so negative. We are in the heat of the battle in races here in South Carolina for our governor. We have six Republicans running in the Republican primary. We have three well, actually, two Republicans, one Democrat, who's running in the Republican primary for attorney general, others running, and things have just gotten nasty. Now, in defense of some of the candidates, you've got what is called the dark money, the third-party organizations who, in theory and legally, are not supposed to be in any contact communicating with the campaign. So they're not coordinating the message. They just support a candidate, or in some cases they oppose a candidate, and they spend money, you know, digging up these nasty things. But I agree. If we could get back to campaigning on the candidates telling us why we should vote for them and not necessarily why we should vote against someone. Just tell us why you're qualified. Tell us why we should be voting for you. Tell us what you would do. We all might be a little better off and want to get involved. I had a conversation the other day with a guy. We were talking about party reorg, which will be coming up next year when you go to your precinct. And you elect precinct captains. And then that starts the process for the 2028 convention for delegates. And they were talking about so many people don't want to go to precinct meetings anymore because things have gotten so negative within the GOP. We got to get back to civility and being able to disagree with one another and not try to tear each other down. You agree? 800-655-MIKE.
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1: 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What a great vacation. I want you to close your eyes. 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It's November the 14th through the 21st. There are some cabins left, so I hope you'll go ahead and book that now. 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And let's introduce some of these kids who have a mom or a dad who's in prison, introduce them to Christ. We could change their lives forever this summer. 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Will you help me do that today? All right, back to the phones. Let's start with Everett in Spartanburg, South Carolina. Welcome to the Mike Gallagher Show.
2: How you doing, Joey?
1: I'm wonderful. 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
2: I just want to talk about the Strait of Hormuz. Just let me say what I got to say, and then before you start talking.
1: you think I'm going to interrupt you?
2: But the state of warfare has changed so much. You can see it by the Ukraine war. You know, everything is drones and missiles. We just let a freighter go through the Strait of Hormuz from China. It was a Chinese army. It's loaded, you know, it's loaded with missiles and drones and everything else. And we just let it go right into the Strait of Hormuz, and Iran took it over. I don't know why they let it go through. They should have stopped it. I guess because it's Chinese, they didn't want to stop it. But they're rearmed now. Because we got
1: Everett, I don't know where you're getting your info from there, Everett. But I don't think we let a ship loaded with weapons from China through the Strait of Hormuz. Appreciate your phone call, though. Kathy is in Oregon. Welcome, Kathy.
3: Hey, my question and what I'm wondering about is why our Navy doesn't have any minesweepers. I have a theory about it, but...
1: Well, do you know for sure that we don't? I think we do have minesweepers.
3: Well, I think
1: the question is just the timing on using those and going into the strait. Obviously, minesweepers, you still have to have sailors out there at risk doing this. And it's my understanding that at this point, we were hoping for a resolution so that Iran could help with the location of these mines, and it would be safer to disarm them, knowing where they are, without having to risk our guys.
3: I see.
1: Yeah.
3: Okay.
1: But that could change. But we do have minesweepers. Kathy, okay. Appreciate your phone. Hey, I want to ask you a question on Oregon, because you're in Oregon, right?
3: Yes, sir.
1: Yeah. I read an article where the Oregon legislature, evidently there could be a referendum this fall to where y'all would vote on outlawing fishing and hunting. Do you know anything about that?
3: Yep.
1: Is that crazy or what?
3: It's insane. It doesn't stop at hunting and fishing. They don't. This is all under an umbrella of animal cruelty. Yeah. We're not allowed to kill mice.
1: Yeah. Hey, Kathy, appreciate your phone call. It is crazy. I mean, they're trying to protect the fish and hunting. Where do they think they're going to get their food from? Jill Biden has stirred up the Democrats. They are not happy with the former First Lady because of some comments about the former president having a stroke during the debate. That and much more coming up on the Mike Gallagher Show.

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6: From ABC News, I'm Wayne Cabot. The war just took a turn. Israel launching airstrikes into Iran. Explosions heard in Isfahan, Tabriz, Tehran. The attacks are in retaliation for Iran's missile attack on Israel, the first missile attack since the ceasefire by Iran. All 10 missiles were intercepted. Representative Mike McCall, Republican on ABC's This Week.
7: I think that honestly, the Iranians are dragging this out. They want to drag this out closer to the midterm elections. I don't think they're negotiating in good faith.
6: The war drags on as the world turns to sport. Some members of Iran's World Cup entourage still waiting for U.S. visas before this week's games in Los Angeles. And speaking of L.A., the mayoral election just took a major turn. L.A. City Council member Nithya Raman has overtaken Spencer Pratt by about 3,000 votes, erasing Pratt's primary night edge of 9%. ABC's Selena Wang says President Trump is claiming the delay in counting votes is evidence of fraud.
8: Trump peddles an unsubstantiated claim that last week's California elections are rigged because after 4 days, the state isn't even close to finishing the count.
9: Do you have evidence to support
10: that? All I have to do is look.
9: That's not evidence.
10: And I listen to people, and let's see what happens.
9: But, sir, that's not evidence.
8: The Trump Justice Department now sending in a federal prosecutor to investigate voter fraud allegations in California.
6: And in Maine, Senate hopeful Graham Plattner faced voters at a town hall, the primary coming up on Tuesday. Plattner telling the crowd, "We need to fight unchecked power."
11: The United States Senate, I believe, needs to be a place of challenging the power of the court. And we need to be a lot more creative about how we wield power when we have it.
6: You're listening to ABC News.
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0: the wild world of D.C. politics to America's culture clash, brace yourself for the reality check you've been waiting for. 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
1: We got a lot of breaking news for a Friday. The Senate handed President Trump a huge legislative win early today. They approved a bill late into the night that will inject an additional $70 billion into ICE. The measure passed 52 to 47. One Republican voted against it, Lisa Murkowski. Good old Lisa Murkowski, who is the quintessential rhino, a wretched, miserable excuse of a senator who continues to side with Democrats because she hates Trump and she hates Trump supporters and she will not relent. Also, the SAVE Act was on the docket. Four gems, Mitch McConnell, Lisa Murkowski, Tom Tillis, and Susan Collins, voted against election integrity. They voted against voter ID. They voted against something that over 80% of the American people demand. Great jobs number just came out. The May jobs report is out.

0: over 170,000 jobs, thousands more than they expected. Even Rick Santelli over at CNN or CNBC was just visibly shocked at how great the Trump economy is going. Don't let the haters pretend that things aren't going well in this country. We've got a ton of challenges. This Plattner scandal in Maine, a shocking report from the New York Times. And the New York Times, kind of the way the New York Times rolls, they did their best to minimize it in the headline. Several women who dated Graham Plattner recall unsettling behavior. Unsettling? That's what you call bruising your girlfriend by grabbing her so hard by the shoulders that you left marks? You can go to jail for that. That's called physical abuse. And they're actually running around campaigning for this guy. I think Jesse Waters is right. I watched him last night on Fox News, and he said, forget it. He's over. He's finished. He cannot possibly survive this. Now, there's something else I want to talk about that is pretty horrifying. And I hate to start with some bad news, because I got nothing but good news to bask in. Our prison fellowship ministry campaign of sending kids to summer camps, I really do think we're going to hit 1,000 kids. We're going to send 1,000 children to summer camp. We're over 900 right now. Do you know what we're going to be able to appreciate if we can get to 1,000 sponsored children in our summer camp campaign? That means this audience will have contributed $200,000 to a Christian ministry called Prison Fellowship to bless 1,000 children with a trip to a summer camp. I'm hoping if you're feeling it today, if you're feeling good, if you're feeling optimistic, if you're feeling hopeful, I admit I'm superstitious. If we can get to 1,000 kids, everything's going to be all right. It really is. That's just how I feel. I hope you go to MikeOnline.com. You'll see the counter there. Right now, the counter says 904 children of American prisoners. These are sons and daughters of American prisoners are going to get to go to a Christ-centered summer camp. They're going to get to go horseback riding and canoeing and play with other kids. They're going to be in the sunshine and the fresh air. It's an experience that's going to change their lives. And we are right now 96 kids away from being able to send 1,000 children to a prison fellowship Angel Tree summer camp. I hope you'll take 3 minutes out of your day and go to MikeOnline.com. Because if we can say to each other that this audience, the little engine that could, sponsored 1,000 kids. And I'll tell you right now, flat out, we got a few more days scheduled in the campaign. We hit 1,000 kids, that's it. We will thank you and bless you and call it a wrap. So I'm praying that your heart will be touched. I mean, you understand that of this vast audience, we need 94 people to sponsor a child right now. Go to MikeOnline.com to make a donation, and thank you from the bottom of my heart. I am so excited over getting to 1,000, I can't see straight. Now, I got to tell you about the Carmelo Anthony case, because it is a shocking reality of where we are with race relations in America. I'm gonna start with a fact that everybody can agree on. At a high school in Texas, there was a track meet. It was raining. There was a confrontation between a white kid and a black kid. Teenagers. The black kid, everybody acknowledges, said to the white kid, touch me and find out. The black kid was under the tent where apparently he wasn't supposed to be because it was a tent for one particular track team. And they were trying to kind of shoo him away. He didn't want to leave. There was a physical confrontation between the two boys. The black kid, everybody admits, plunged a knife into the heart of the white kid. And he died. Do you know there are people right now rallying for the black kid? Carmelo Anthony? His trial began this week. Do you know there are people out in the parking lot of the courthouse rallying on behalf of the kid with the knife? Not the unarmed kid who lost his life. I want you to picture for a moment what would happen if a white kid plunged a knife into the chest of an unarmed black kid and killed him. We would see George Floyd 2.0. It would be riots. It would be, and right now, you know what they're saying in Texas? If this kid is convicted of the murder of Austin Metcalf, there will be riots. They're actually saying that people are going to get angry that a young man with a knife who shoved the knife into the chest of an unarmed white kid, if that black kid gets convicted, they're going to take to the streets. There will be people rioting. There are people right now in the parking lot shrieking and yelling and carrying on. There are people who are actually supporting Carmelo Anthony. Why? Because he's black. Do you know there won't be any black, there's no black jurors on the jury? You want to know why? Because a number, apparently, of people in the jury pool, one of them said, I can't possibly convict a brother. I can't send a brother to jail. The potential black jurors admitted they can't be fair. They wouldn't be able to convict because he's a brother. He's a black man. And so, right off the bat, you've got people ginning up the racism charge by pointing out that there are no blacks on the jury of the black kid who the police say killed the white kid. I want you to hear what the protesters are, what they sound like and what they look like outside the courthouse. This is from Savannah Hernandez, who's from Turning Point. She's out there on the front lines, and you ought to read what she's reporting on this trial. Check out this confrontation as the protesters are in front of the courthouse supporting Carmelo Anthony, who is charged with the murder of Austin Metcalf. Look at this.
1: I'm going to push you if I get close enough. Push you right into that crate. You heard what I said, cracker. What you say? Cracker. You cracker.
2: We got to get out of the road.
3: Get out of the road, please. Get out of the road, please.
1: You still a cracker? You still a cracker? You're a cracker. You a cracker. He a cracker. You a cracker. You a cracker. You ain't gonna get me, cracker. They just tried.
0: Oh my gosh. And there's a group of adults who are supporting the guy saying, I'm gonna put you in the grave, you cracker. You ain't gonna get me. And incidentally, that guy, apparently, this big heavyset guy, shrieking and screaming like that, he's got quite the story too. But this is where we are right now. This is the state of race relations in America. Imagine if the roles were reversed. Again, imagine a white kid pushing. Imagine it the other way around. A black kid shoved a white kid. Because as the story goes, when Carmelo Anthony wouldn't leave the tent, And they kept asking him to leave, and he wouldn't leave, and there was this confrontation. And Austin Metcalf, the white kid, allegedly shoved Carmelo Anthony, and he pulled a knife out of his backpack and plunged it into the kid's chest, into his heart, and then ran. Because, of course, he ran. He wanted to get away from the crime scene. Now imagine it the other way around. An unarmed black man.
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1: I think the most important post I saw on social media about this Carmelo Anthony situation came from Carl Ludwig, a poster on X. He wrote, "What strikes me the most as I follow this trial is that Carmelo Anthony isn't a violent gangster, and he has a decent family. He's a fairly typical black teenager who, unfortunately, doesn't value life, has little regard for his actions, and sees white people as barely human. He is the product of 50 years of racial propaganda and leftist race theory. There are literally millions more boys just like him." Gosh, that's powerful, isn't it? Carl is right. This kid had a, did you see the home that he was sentenced to home confinement? Big, beautiful home in the suburbs. Had his little ankle monitor on, his little ankle, you know, bracelet. Sitting there in the living room watching TV. And the defense, of course, is so-called self-defense. Self-defense. Kid shoves him after Carmelo Anthony was allegedly taunting him, saying, "Touch me and see what happens." Well, Austin Metcalf saw what happened. He's 6 feet under. He was stabbed to death because he pushed the kid with the knife. A lot of text messages coming in. Illinois, "Mike, this is all staged, just like the George Floyd protests. It's about dividing and overthrowing America. I'll bet half of those protesters outside that courthouse are being paid to perform these disruptions." Florida writes, "Why does anyone bring a folding knife to a track meet?" And this is where we are. And we got to deal with this head on. 800-655-MIKE. Tom's in Boca Raton. Tom, welcome aboard. You're on the Mike Gallagher Show for a busy Friday. How are you, sir?
2: Mike, I'm great, Mike, and thank you very much for taking me. I know you're a busy man. First, I just want to say, I didn't know some of the things, and I'm heartbroken what you just said. Number two, it appears this is with intent, an assault to kill. And Mike, I'm going to give you something quick. My wife and I were walking downtown Manhattan, because I also come back and forth, and I'm not lying. Two young African-American kids, and I love them. They were beautiful children. I had no issue with them. Mike, they were talking about rich people should be killed.
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5: From ABC News, I'm Wayne Cabot. Early morning airstrikes by Israel into Iran. Israel fired the missiles against President Trump's public advice not to, responding to missile fire from Tehran. That came on day 100 of an aspirational ceasefire that fails to hold. These attacks are the biggest breach yet, threatening to drag the wider Middle East back into a regional war, one that continues to involve the U.S.
6: The ceasefire between the U.S. and Iran around the Strait of Hormuz and in the Gulf is already pretty tenuous. We've seen that within the last 48 hours, the Iranians and the U.S. military exchanging pretty significant fire. The U.S. military insisting it is taking a defensive posture and attacking Iran to deter further attacks.
5: ABC's Tom Sufi Burridge in Jerusalem. A major change in L.A. Progressive Democrat Nithya Raman has overtaken Republican Spencer Pratt in the mayor's race. President Trump says California's slow vote count constitutes fraud, complaining in a new social media post that Republican candidates are being cheated. People who were able to score tickets for Game 3 of the NBA Finals at MSG can expect layers of lawmen and women.
6: Police have the barricades ready to go. They are lined up around the entire arena.
7: The Secret Service will be here as President Trump says he's coming to the game. The New York City native and Knicks fan would become the first sitting president to attend the NBA Finals. A watch party outside the arena has been canceled.
5: ABC's Perry Russum. President Trump is the biggest named politician to be in attendance, but Mayor Zoran Mamdani says he'll be there.
8: It'll be a very different place than the president, but I'll be there. I'll probably be standing for most of it.
5: The Knicks coming home with a 2-0 lead over the Spurs. Because of security, fans are advised to arrive 2 hours before tip-off. Some members of Iran's World Cup entourage are still waiting for their U.S. visas before this week's games in Los Angeles. You're listening to ABC News.
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5: Stacey King played on three consecutive NBA championship teams with the Chicago Bulls from 1991 through 93. Modern fans know and adore him as the Bulls'

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2: There is no spokesperson to prevent reckless driving. 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This has been a message from the Ad Council.

0: Yes, he should drop out. Yes, the Republican should win. But the Republican is Susan Collins, one of four Senate Republicans to again unite with the Democrats and block Trump's Save America Act. Look at what's going on right now in California. Oh, 24,000 late-night ballots came in, and they were all for the Democrat in California. Spencer Pratt didn't get one vote in the 24,000 mail-ins that we just happened to find overnight. There's nobody that believes that. There's nobody that accepts that. You'd have to be a fool. If we don't fix voter fraud in this country, we don't have a country anymore. And Susan Collins, Lisa Murkowski, that wretched senator from Alaska, Mitch McConnell, and Tom Tillis joined the Democrats last night to again try to block the SAVE Act, the Safeguarding American Voter Eligibility America Act. About 80% of Americans favor the SAVE Act. They favor voter ID. The vast majority of Republicans and Democrats believe in fixing our election system. How long does it take to count up all the votes on American Idol? Isn't that a show out in California? They can tabulate, 75, 100 million votes in an hour? But California can't manage to count the ballots for an election. And yet, these, I'm going to say it, really wicked Republicans, four of them, thwarting Trump and blocking the will of the people. And the only thing you can do is get rid of them. You got to vote them out of office. Tillis is gone. McConnell will be gone. Susan Collins, what, she's better than Graham Plattner? I'm not trying to be a smart aleck here. I'm not sure that the Nazi lover wouldn't be better than her. At least you know where he stands. According to the New York Times, he beats up his girlfriends. The guy's a creep. The guy's an absolute degenerate. Everybody knows he's a degenerate. Ro Khanna, I saw a post on social media where Ro Khanna goes through all of this litany of complaints about Judge Kavanaugh and Trump. You can't make this crap up. Ro Khanna, who is one of the biggest disgraces in the body politic, there's a post they found from X where Ro Khanna, this congressman from California, wrote, this was back in 2018. I believe Dr. Christine Blasey Ford. I believe Deborah Ramirez. I believe Anita Hill. Brett Kavanaugh should not be on the Supreme Court. And now he's traveling to Maine today to actually campaign for this cretin, Graham Plattner. You can't make this up. AOC the other day, did you see her when she was asked about Graham Plattner? You know, believe all women? Humming, humming, humming, humming. I don't want to weigh in. I can't weigh in. I don't want to weigh in. She was reduced to a babbling idiot, which doesn't take much. But she can't defend this. None of them can. But what do we do about our own? What do we do about the Susan Collinses? Somebody's got to explain Lisa Murkowski to me. Somebody has to explain Lisa Murkowski. I had to have my producer track down. Do you know the ICE funding that was passed overnight? The Senate, the U.S. Senate, finally voted to fund ICE and Border Patrol through the end of Trump's second term. You know the one Republican vote against it? Lisa Murkowski. I said to Tracy, can you find what the reason is that she's against it? And it has something to do with the budget reconciliation process. She's got no reason. She just wants to be a yes vote with the Democrats. She wants to thwart the Trump agenda. That constipated face-looking ninny is against everything that Trump and MAGA and America First and Republicans stand for. And somebody's got to explain this to me. Is Alaska awash in crazy lunatic libs? Didn't Alaska produce Sarah Palin? I've been to Alaska on the Patriots Alaska cruise a bunch of times. Isn't it kind of a conservative state? Or are there a bunch of flaming Berkeley, Portland, Oregon, Birkenstock-wearing libs in Alaska? How does she stay there? How do the voters of Alaska tolerate her? So those are some of the questions I have for a Friday.
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9: Gallagher.
0: I really feel for the American voter, for the American Republican, for the American common sense citizen. Not only do we have to beat back these lunatic Democrats, but we've got to beat back the rhinos. Lisa Murkowski is the quintessential Republican in name only. I was just reading an article from Matt Margolis over at PJ Media, the real reason Murkowski is undermining election integrity. This is a woman who has no intention of integrity in our elections. She has no intention of getting anything done that would achieve that. And wait till you hear the real reason. I mean, she once invoked, and this is what she hopes you won't, that no one will remember. She voted to advance the John Lewis Voting Rights Advancement Act back in 2021. Had that bill passed, it would have forced states to get federal permission before changing their own voting laws. Her whole argument against the SAVE Act, evidently, is that it would federalize our elections. Well, if what she voted for in 2021, getting the federal government to give permission to states before they could change their own voting laws, if that's not federalizing elections, nothing is. She's a liar. She's a total wolf in sheep's clothing. She's disgusting. And for Alaskans to keep putting up with this miserable, wretched excuse of a senator is beyond me. Maybe somebody in Alaska can explain it. We've got people all over the country. Maybe if you're familiar with Alaska, does Alaska have a big, wide swath of progressivism that I don't understand? 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You'll be connected to a Pure Talk rep right here in the U.S. of A. Friendly folks, great cell phone company. 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When prompted, say the keyword Mike Gallagher and make the switch to Pure Talk. Here's WJ in Tampa Bay, Florida. WJ, tell me what we do about the problem of these rhinos that continue to thwart the Trump agenda.
9: Well, start off with, Mike, their cash cow, Mitch McConnell, will be leaving. Mitch McConnell put millions and millions of dollars in Murkowski's war chest the last go-around.
0: Yep.
9: Virtually defeated Sarah Palin because they used the percentages over in Alaska, and I believe the Democrats can cross over and vote. That's how she got reelected.
0: Well, exactly, and the ranked choice voting and all of that. I mean, she doesn't even have to be in the top.
9: Right.
0: But are you saying we just have to be patient and give it time? And goodbye, Mitch McConnell. Goodbye, Tom Tillis. Goodbye, maybe eventually Lisa Murkowski.
9: Mitch McConnell is not handling the purse strings anymore. Now, if Mr. Thune decides to pour a ton of money in her war chest, since I contribute to the Senate fund, I will be watching this very closely. If he puts a penny in her next war chest, if he's Speaker, I got news for you. They will never get another dime from me again.
0: I got you. All right, WJ, good to hear from you. Making me a little better. You're cheering me up a little bit. I need to be cheered up a little bit. Lou, we got a couple of kids sponsored now. We're up to 876 kids. Come on, we got to get to 900. It's $200 to send a child of a prisoner to a Christian summer camp. Stacy in Louisville. Come on, Stacy, cheer me up.
10: Well, I can't cheer you up about Alaska, but I am very excited about America's 250th birthday and just living here and being able to see it and all of the decorations. So I was trying to cheer you up by saying, you know.
0: I like that. I like that. I like that. You're right. That does cheer me up, Stacey. That does. That helps a lot. She's right. It's a great point. I mean, here we are getting to experience the 250th birthday of the United States of America. We forget that. We've got more good than bad. And I just want to continue to focus on what our challenges are, but I don't want to be miserable about it all. But again, how could I be miserable? Look at what we've done so far with this Angel Tree Summer Camp. Come on, let's help get us to 900 kids. And speaking of celebrating the 250th, don't forget the big Gulf of America cruise in November. November 14th through the 21st. Scott Jennings, Larry O'Connor, our new morning host on many stations around the country. Colonel Kurt Schlichter, Jen Horn, and I, we're all going to be your hosts. We're going to set sail out of Fort Lauderdale. You're going to have the time of your life, November 14th through the 21st. Hundreds have signed up. Come on, there's still room for you. Text the keyword cruise to 94878. 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

0: And he's expected across the southern plains Monday. Amarillo could hit 100 degrees. I'm Wayne Cabot, ABC News.
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1: I think the most important post I saw on social media about this Carmelo Anthony situation came from Carl Ludwig, a poster on X. He wrote, "What strikes me the most as I follow this trial is that Carmelo Anthony isn't a violent gangster, and he has a decent family. He's a fairly typical black teenager who, unfortunately, doesn't value life, has little regard for his actions, and sees white people as barely human. He is the product of 50 years of racial propaganda and leftist race theory. There are literally millions more boys just like him." Gosh, that's powerful, isn't it? Carl is right. This kid had a, did you see the home that he was sentenced to home confinement? Big, beautiful home in the suburbs. Had his little ankle monitor on, his little ankle, you know, bracelet. Sitting there in the living room watching TV. And the defense, of course, is so-called self-defense. Self-defense. Kid shoves him after Carmelo Anthony was allegedly taunting him, saying, "Touch me and see what happens." Well, Austin Metcalf saw what happened. He's 6 feet under. He was stabbed to death because he pushed the kid with the knife. A lot of text messages coming in. Illinois, "Mike, this is all staged, just like the George Floyd protests. It's about dividing and overthrowing America. I'll bet half of those protesters outside that courthouse are being paid to perform these disruptions." Florida writes, "Why does anyone bring a folding knife to a track meet?" And this is where we are. And we gotta deal with this head on. 800-655-MIKE. Tom's in Boca Raton. Tom, welcome aboard. You're on the Mike Gallagher Show for a busy Friday. How are you, sir?
2: Mike, I'm great, Mike, and thank you very much for taking me. I know you're a busy man. First, I just want to say I didn't know some of the things, and I'm heartbroken what you just said. Number two, it appears this is with intent, an assault to kill. And, Mike, I'm going to give you something quick. My wife and I were walking downtown Manhattan, because I also come back and forth. Mm-hmm. And I'm not lying. Two young African-American kids, and I love them. They were beautiful children. I had no issue with them. Mike, they were talking about rich people should be killed.
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6: I hate coming in here angry. I do. I hate being grumpy. I got nothing to be angry about. Look at the great news we can celebrate. Late last night, the Senate passed funding for ICE and Border Patrol through the end of Trump's second term. That's good news. On a personal front, on a show front, for the Mike Gallagher Show, we're about 25 kids away from hitting 900 sponsored children in our Angel Tree summer camp campaign. I think the number now is 874, 26. We just have to find 26 big-hearted members of our audience willing to sponsor a child for $200, and we're going to be at 900 children. My dream is 1,000. If I can go to my grave saying that in the spring of 2026, the Mike Gallagher Show audience donated $200,000 to send kids of prisoners to summer camps, my life will have been worth it. So I'm hoping and praying that you'll take a moment to go to MikeOnline.com. You'll see the counter there, the thermometer. It says 874. I'd love to get to 1,000. If we can get to 900 today, I've got a plan. I've got a scheme. If I can get to 900 today, we're going to get to 1,000, but more on that in a little bit later. So I've got nothing to be grumpy about. They got all kinds of headaches in the Democrat Party. They're falling apart. The New York Times with this supposed bombshell about Graham Plattner, this kook, this screwball, this maniac from Maine. But here's why I'm grumpy. Yes, he should drop out. Yes, the Republican should win. But the Republican is Susan Collins, one of four Senate Republicans to again unite with the Democrats and block Trump's Save America Act. Look at what's going on right now in California. Oh, 24,000 late night ballots came in and they were all for the Democrat in California. Spencer Pratt didn't get one vote in the 24,000 mail-ins that we just happened to find overnight. There's nobody that believes that. There's nobody that accepts that. You'd have to be a fool. If we don't fix voter fraud in this country, we don't have a country anymore. And Susan Collins, Lisa Murkowski, that wretched senator from Alaska, Mitch McConnell, and Tom Tillis joined the Democrats last night to again try to block the SAVE Act, the Safeguarding American Voter Eligibility America Act. About 80% of Americans favor the SAVE Act. They favor voter ID. The vast majority of Republicans and Democrats believe in fixing our election system.

0: How long does it take to count up all the votes on American Idol? Isn't that a show out in California? They can tabulate, what, 75, 100 million votes in an hour? But California can't manage to count the ballots for an election. And yet, these, I'm going to say it, really wicked Republicans, four of them, thwarting Trump and blocking the will of the people. And the only thing you can do is get rid of them. You got to vote them out of office. Tillis is gone. McConnell will be gone. Susan Collins? What, she's better than Graham Plattner? I'm not trying to be a smart aleck here. I'm not sure that the Nazi lover wouldn't be better than her. At least you know where he stands. According to the New York Times, he beats up his girlfriends. The guy's a creep. The guy's an absolute degenerate. Everybody knows he's a degenerate. Ro Khanna, I saw a post on social media where Ro Khanna goes through all of this litany of complaints about Judge Kavanaugh and Trump. You can't make this crap up. Ro Khanna, who is one of the biggest disgraces in the body politic, there's a post they found from X where Ro Khanna, this congressman from California, wrote, this was back in 2018. I believe Dr. Christine Blasey Ford. I believe Deborah Ramirez. I believe Anita Hill. Brett Kavanaugh should not be on the Supreme Court. And now he's traveling to Maine today to actually campaign for this cretin, Graham Plattner. You can't make this up. AOC, the other day, did you see her when she was asked about Graham Plattner? You know, believe all women? Humming. I don't want to weigh in. I can't weigh in. I don't want to weigh in. She was reduced to a babbling idiot, which doesn't take much. But she can't defend this. None of them can. But what do we do about our own? What do we do about the Susan Collinses? Somebody's got to explain Lisa Murkowski to me. Somebody has to explain Lisa Murkowski. I had to have my producer track down. Do you know the ICE funding that was passed overnight? The Senate, the U.S. Senate, finally voted to fund ICE and Border Patrol through the end of Trump's second term. You know the one Republican vote against it? Lisa Murkowski. I said to Tracy, can you find what the reason is that she's against it? And it has something to do with the budget reconciliation process. She's got no reason. She just wants to be a yes vote with the Democrats. She wants to thwart the Trump agenda. That constipated face looking ninny is against everything that Trump and MAGA and America First and Republicans stand for. And somebody's got to explain this to me. Is Alaska awash in crazy lunatic libs? Didn't Alaska produce Sarah Palin? I've been to Alaska on the Patriots Alaska cruise a bunch of times. Isn't it kind of a conservative state? Or are there a bunch of flaming Berkeley, Portland, Oregon, Birkenstock-wearing libs in Alaska? How does she stay there? How do the voters of Alaska tolerate her? So those are some of the questions I have for a Friday.
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0: Gallagher.
1: I really feel for the American voter, for the American Republican, for the American common sense citizen. Not only do we have to beat back these lunatic Democrats, but we've got to beat back the rhinos. Lisa Murkowski is the quintessential Republican in name only. I was just reading an article from Matt Margolis over at PJ Media, the real reason Murkowski is undermining election integrity. This is a woman who has no intention of integrity in our elections. She has no intention of getting anything done that would achieve that. And wait till you hear the real reason. I mean, she once invoked, and this is what she hopes you won't, that no one will remember. She voted to advance the John Lewis Voting Rights Advancement Act back in 2021. Had that bill passed, it would have forced states to get federal permission before changing their own voting laws. Her whole argument against the SAVE Act, evidently, is that it would federalize our elections. Well, if what she voted for in 2021, getting the federal government to give permission to states before they could change their own voting laws, if that's not federalizing elections, nothing is. She's a liar. She's a total wolf in sheep's clothing. She's disgusting. And for Alaskans to keep putting up with this miserable, wretched excuse of a senator is beyond me. Maybe somebody in Alaska can explain it. We've got people all over the country. Maybe if you're familiar with Alaska, does Alaska have a big, wide swath of progressivism that I don't understand? Help me understand it. 800-655-MIKE. 800-655-6453. 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When prompted, say the keyword Mike Gallagher and make the switch to Pure Talk. Here's WJ in Tampa Bay, Florida. WJ, tell me what we do about the problem of these rhinos that continue to thwart the Trump agenda.
2: Well, start off with, Mike, their cash cow, Mitch McConnell, will be leaving. Mitch McConnell put millions and millions of dollars in Murkowski's war chest the last go-around.
1: Yep.
2: Virtually defeated Sarah Palin. Because they use the percentages over in Alaska, and I believe the Democrats can cross over and vote. That's how she got reelected.
1: Well, exactly, and the ranked choice voting and all of that. I mean, she doesn't even have to be in the top.
2: Right.
1: But are you saying we just have to be patient and give it time? And goodbye, Mitch McConnell. Goodbye, Tom Tillis. Goodbye, maybe eventually Lisa Murkowski.
2: Mitch McConnell is not handling the purse strings anymore. Now, if Mr. Thune decides to pour a ton of money in her war chest, since I contribute to the Senate fun. I will be watching this very closely. If he puts a penny in her next war chest, if he's Speaker, I got news for you. They will never get another dime from me again.
1: I got you. All right, WJ, good to hear from you. Making me a little better. You're cheering me up a little bit. I need to be cheered up a little bit. Lou, we got a couple of kids sponsored now. We're up to 876 kids. Come on, we got to get to 900. It's $200 to send a child of a prisoner to a Christian summer camp. Stacy in Louisville. Come on, Stacy, cheer me up.
0: Well, I can't cheer you up about Alaska, but I am very excited about America's 250th birthday and just living here and being able to see it and all the decorations. So I was trying to cheer you up by saying, you know.
1: I like that. I like that. I like that. You're right. That does cheer me up, Stacy. That does. That helps a lot. She's right. It's a great point. I mean, here we are getting to experience the 250th birthday of the United States of America. Let that say, we forget that. We've got more good than bad. And I just want to continue to focus on what our challenges are, but I don't want to be miserable about it all. But again, how could I be miserable? Look at what we've done so far with this Angel Tree Summer Camp. Come on, let's help get us to 900 kids. And speaking of celebrating the 250th, don't forget the big Gulf of America cruise in November. November 14th through the 21st. Scott Jennings, Larry O'Connor, our new morning host on many stations around the country. Colonel Kurt Schlichter, Jen Horn, and I, we're all going to be your hosts. We're going to set sail out of Fort Lauderdale. 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Hundreds have signed up. Come on, there's still room for you. 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
1: There we go. 877 kids. We're creeping up. Come on. We're 23 kids away from getting to 900, which is my unofficial goal on a Friday, to sponsor a child of an American prisoner. Come on. We can do this. Can you imagine what it's going to feel like next week when we can all say that this audience donated $200,000 to spread the good news of Jesus Christ? These are kids that are going to get to go to a Christ-centered camp. This is a big deal. And I know I'm overboard, but I'm excited. Because right now we're at 877 kids. We're 23 children away from hitting 900 today. And if we hit 900 today, we'll get to 1,000 by next week. I need you. $25, $50, $100, whatever you can spare to bless these children of American prisoners. It's the Prison Fellowship Ministry. It's the Angel Tree Summer Camp Campaign. And we're pulling out all the stops to get to 1,000. And with God's help, we'll get there. 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You'll see that counter. It says right now, 877 kids. I just need 46 people within the sound of my voice to pop in $100. If 46 of you will take a couple of minutes out of your day to go to MikeOnline.com and donate $100, we'll get to 900 today. And you'll feel better because you're doing God's work. Come on, let's do it. How could I not be in a good mood? Look, Nancy Pelosi will put a smile on your face. I mean, if Graham Plattner and the terrorist sympathizer in New Jersey isn't a good enough example of the state of today's Democrat Party, how about good old battle axe herself, Nancy Pelosi? Apparently, a reporter from Lindell TV, Mike Lindell's TV network, has had a little bit of a history with Nancy Pelosi. She wants to know why Nancy Pelosi didn't bring in the National Guard on January 6th. And she has asked this question of Mrs. Pelosi before. So she did it again yesterday. And this is great stuff. This is so fun. The way Mediaite puts it, Representative Nancy Pelosi had strong words for Lindell TV reporter Allison Steinberg yesterday. Here was the exchange. Now, you got to picture this. I hope you're able to watch on Salem News Channel, because if you see the clip, it's even funnier than what you're going to hear on the radio, because she's walking with great difficulty. Now, I don't want to make fun of her. How old is she? What is she, 90, 95, 98? I forget. She's got the dentures and the facelifts and the, you know, look, we all want to get old and happy. I just want to be retired. I don't want to be 99 and shuffling around the halls of Capitol Hill like she is. So she's walking with great difficulty. And this young, pesky Lindell TV reporter decides to come up to her with a camera and a microphone. Hilarity ensues.
2: Last time I asked you about January 6th, why you turned the National Guard away on January 6th, you told me to shut up and that I was repeating Republican talking.
3: You're not going to shut up again because you're speaking lies. And
2: but you're right here. You're right here on record saying, I'll admit it.
3: No, I did not admit it. The president never sent, would agree to send the National Guard. Don't waste your time or mine on you.
2: Why was your daughter filming you on January 6th?
3: Why don't you get away?
2: These are just questions the American people want answers to.
3: No, you know what? I don't even think you're a real journalist. Okay. You work for Mike the Pillow Man?
2: Actually, I do, and we're very proud.
3: Don't consider that journalism. Mike the Pillow Man, that's not journalism. I don't have any reason to talk to you.
2: I'd love to give you a free pillow.
3: I want you to record this. I want people to know that you're not a real journalist. You work for Mike the Pillow Man, and all you do is spout untruths.
2: Okay.
3: Get away from me.
2: You can insult me all you want.
3: Get away from me.
4: Thank you, guys.
2: Thank you, Congresswoman. We'll give you my pillow so you can have a nice sleep tonight, okay? Take care.
1: And she's Mike Pillow Man. Mike Pillow Man, she calls him. And you can see her, and she's huffing, and she's puffing. You get away from me. You get away from me. And your little dog, too. Get away. Be gone. You're with Mike the Pillow Man. Gosh, that's great stuff. How could that not... She is 86 years old, by the way. Now, you know, hey, she's like Donald Trump's elder sister. And I don't mean to make fun of her age, but when she's barely able to walk and she's going down the hall and she's stumbling, when she's having such a hard time, and this young, pretty, you know, vivacious reporter has got this long microphone. Get away from me. You're with Mike, my pillow. You're Mike Pillow Man. Are you Mike Pillow Man? Come on, how good is that? This is today's Democrat Party. Do you get it? Now, look, we've got our own relics. I know that. But bye-bye, Mitch McConnell. You know, bye-bye some of the... And being old in and of itself isn't certainly a disqualifier. But when you're old and cranky, I think I posted last night on X, MyPillow promo code Cranky Nancy. When you're old and cranky, that's just hilarious. I could play that all day long. Should we play it again? Should we play it one more time? Because the beginning got a little clipped off. I want to play just the very beginning. Well, let's play the whole thing. Hey, come on, it's worth it. In fact, while we're playing it, do me a favor. Look, we got another kid sponsored in the Angel Tree Prison. Come on, we need about 45 people to pop in $100 at MikeOnline.com to sponsor a child to go to a Christian summer camp, the son or daughter of an American prisoner. So while we're playing the clip, as you're laughing along with everybody else, do a little bit of God's work here and sponsor a child at one of the Prison Fellowship Angel Tree summer camps. I think we've got to play this one more time.
2: Hi, Congressman Pelosi. Last time I asked you about January 6th, why you turned the National Guard away on January 6th, you told me to shut up and that I was repeating Republican talking.
3: You're not going to shut up again because you're speaking lies. And
2: but you're right here. You're right here on record saying, I'll admit it.
3: No, I did not admit it. The president never sent, would agree to send the National Guard. Don't waste your time or mine on you.
2: Why was your daughter filming you on January 6th?
3: Why don't you get away?
2: These are just questions the American people want answers to.
3: No, you know what? I don't even think you're a real journalist. Okay. You work for Mike the Pillow Man?
2: Actually, I do, and we're very proud.
3: Don't consider that journalism. Mike the Pillow Man, that's not journalism. I don't have any reason to talk to you.
2: I'd love to give you a free pillow.
3: I'm going to record this. I want people to know that you are not a real journalist. You work for Mike the Pillow Man, and all you do is spout untruths.
2: Okay.
3: Get away from me.
2: You can insult me all you want.
3: Get away from me.
4: Thank you, guys.
2: Thank you, Congresswoman. We'll give you a My Pillow so you can have a nice sleep tonight, okay? Take care.
1: And she says, we'll get you a pillow so you get a nice sleep. And you can see she's like licking her, Nancy Pelosi's like chomping her gums. And she's huffing and through that whole diatribe, she's wagging her finger at this girl's face. She's like sticking her finger in the young woman's face. Get away from me. Get away. Oh, Tracy, we got to get this out on the text line. Because if you haven't seen this, this is sure to put a smile on your face. We'll come up with a keyword. We'll do a keyword here. In fact, I'll tell you right off the bat, the keyword is going to be cranky. But give Tracy like about 3 minutes to get it turned around. But the keyword is cranky, so you can actually see the deliciousness of that exchange. Now, again, this is one of the superstars of the Democrat Party. The party is in shambles. You know it and I know it. What they're doing in California is criminal. And everybody knows how bad it is. I saw something last night that was astounding. Shouldn't surprise anybody. 24,000, a late night ballot drop last night of 24,000 votes. Spencer Pratt in the Los Angeles mayoral race didn't get a single vote out of 24,000. Now, you know that's impossible. You know that can't happen. The odds of that happening have got to be about a gazillion to one. They're cheating. They're cheating. You know it, I know it, and they know it. You know why they're cheating? Because it's the only way they can win. This is the party of Nancy Pelosi. This is the party of Graham Plattner. This is the party of the what's the guy's name in New Jersey who was the driver for the blind sheik? This is the party lining up behind that punk who plunged a knife into the chest of the young football player in Texas. This is the party that celebrates Charlie Kirk's murder. This is the party that downplays physical violence, like the New York Times tried to do with Graham Plattner. That's a doozy, too, the way the New York Times covered this. They have this big bombshell report in the New York Times, came out yesterday, about Graham Plattner. This is classic. This is classic New York Times. I got to find this headline for you. The guy was such a creep, apparently, that he's got ex-girlfriends coming out talking about all the horrific things he did to them. You know, like violent behavior. You know how the New York Times characterized it? I'm not kidding you. I'm going to read you the headline. Several women who dated Graham Plattner recall unsettling behavior. Unsettling behavior. And the behavior? Oh, yeah. Unsettling, all right. They go into details, first of all, about the Nazi tattoo where he fondly called it my Totenkopf. He knew exactly what the Nazi tattoo was. But they go into explaining his behavior. One girlfriend said he regularly grabbed her by the shoulders, sometimes hard enough to leave marks. On one occasion, yanked her out of a cab by her wrist after an argument when she wanted to stay in the car. During one argument, he twisted her arm behind her back, shoved her into a bedroom, held the door closed from the other side so she couldn't get out. Eventually, she fell asleep. She said, it hurt. It didn't break my arm, but it hurt. Now, that's physical abuse, right? That's assault.
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1: Oh, come on. We're 20 kids now away from hitting 900. We're at 880 kids. This is so fun. Come on, let's get there right now. I got an idea. 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We need $4,000, right, to get to 900. 900 children who will go to a Christian summer camp. I'll tell you what I'll do. If you're willing to call the show right now, pull out your Amex, get out your credit card. If you'll put in 2,000, I'll match your 2,000, and we'll get to 900, and we'll call it a day. How about it, huh? 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What do you say? Call right now. Tracy and Alex will take your information. 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We'll get to talk. We'll chat. 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I'll plug your business. 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I think that's pretty important. We'll tackle that and a whole lot more coming up.

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3: U.S. and Iranian negotiators say that they're pretty close to a deal that basically a 60-day memorandum of understanding that would extend the existing ceasefire. A lot of questions on that. President Trump says that Iran is negotiating on fumes.
4: And we have the strongest military anywhere in the world, as you know. You saw what we did with Venezuela. That worked out very quickly. And we're doing really equally as well with, but again, people don't want to write about it, with Iran. Iran is very much intent. They want very much to make a deal. So far, they haven't gotten there. We're not satisfied with it, but now we will be. We will be either that or we'll have to just finish the job. But their Navy is gone, as I've said 1,000 times. Their Navy is gone. Their Air Force is gone. Everything's gone, and they're negotiating on fumes.
3: And, of course, the sticking point here has been the sticking point from the very beginning. Whether or not Iran will give up their uranium, their ability to build a nuclear bomb. They say it's a red line. Not sure they're going to agree to that. And I have to admit, I'm a little bit hesitant to be too excited about this. I'm not sure that a 60-day extension is necessarily what we're looking for. Does that mean we're going to drag this out for another 60 days only to maybe end up using military force again later in the summer, closer to the midterms? We have a full update for you on what's happening in Iran, and we'll get to that in just a minute. President Trump also chimed in yesterday on the story that I shared with you about Jill Biden and her new book. There was an excerpt that from a CBS News interview that's going to be aired this weekend, as I understand it, where the former First Lady basically says she thought that former President Joe Biden was having a stroke during his infamous the debate during the 2024 presidential campaign, where he just imploded right there before our eyes with Donald Trump. Here's Jill Biden talking with CBS News.
5: Were you horrified as you saw it unfold?
6: I wasn't horrified. I was frightened because I had never, ever seen Joe like that.
7: The with the COVID, excuse me, with dealing with everything we have to do with, look, if we finally beat Medicare.
8: Thank you, President Biden.
6: Before or since? Never.
5: Or since?
6: Yes.
5: Or you've since. Never seen him like
6: never.
5: That?
6: Never. No.
5: What happened?
6: I don't know what happened. I mean, as I watched it, I thought, oh my God, he's having a stroke. And it scared me to death.
9: Joe, you did such a great job. You answered every question. You knew all the facts. And let me ask the crowd, what did Trump do? Why?
3: Wow. Wow. You understand why the Democrats are not very happy that she's bringing this up now. Because it just reminds the American people just how bad things were under the Democrats, under Joe Biden. I'd forgotten just how bad he had done. Those of you watching us on the Salem News Channel, and I hope that you are, if you're not, look us up. You can watch us on Roku, on various streaming platforms. Just go to snc.tv, where to watch, and you can see where to watch us on. But that was a classic clip. Maybe we can isolate that and share that with you again in a few minutes.

you had Joe Biden not able to get the words out, and it was painful to watch. I felt kind of bad for the guy, but not so much so. But you had that. You had Trump and Biden, their headshots side by side, and Trump's over there just making faces, thinking, what is he trying to say? What is he trying to get out? But then you had Jill Biden afterwards saying, oh, Joe, you did great. You did great. But now she's admitting she thought he had a stroke. Now she thinks that maybe he had a medical emergency going on, but yet they went to the rally afterwards. They went to the Waffle House afterwards, and she's just saying, oh, Joe, you're doing great. You're doing great. It's kind of like when your kid just completely fails at something. Maybe it's a sports game or something, and they just really mess up, but you tell them they did good anyway. So the president, he couldn't resist. He chimed in on all this yesterday. He wrote on True Social, Jill Biden is now out there finally admitting that she did not know what went wrong with Sleepy Joe during our spectacular and highly rated 2024 presidential debate, where Joe was not exactly performing to the highest level of debate standards. She said that she thought he was having a stroke and various other really bad things, and yet never rushed into the stage to help her troubled husband as any good wife would do. The only thing she failed to mention was how well I was doing prior to his near total collapse. In other words, as many have asked, did my strong performance in that debate cause him to plain and simple choke, leading to his ignominious defeat, or were other reasons the cause? Nobody else knows the answer to this, but I do. President Trump on True Social yesterday. She is getting crucified for this. Now, maybe this is part of her strategy to sell books, because she'll probably sell some books. This is a pretty big rollout. CNN's Abby Phillips accused the Biden administration of deceptiveness for covering up Joe Biden's health decline after this stunning admission, she said. It's quite interesting to hear how Philip responds to this now. Where was she in 2024 when this was happening? I'll share that with you up next. 800-655-MIKE, 800-655-6453. Your phone calls are welcome. We'll put you in queue and talk as time permits. Text me, email me, Joey at joeyhudson.com.

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1: What a beautiful Manteo, North Carolina, beautiful beach scene if you're watching us on the Salem News Channel. Joey Hudson in for Mike on this Friday, 800-655-MIKE, 800-655-6453 is how you join the conversation. 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So we'll have things in ready for Mike to come back on Monday. So go to MikeOnline.com, click on the Angel Tree banner, and let's introduce Jesus to some kids at summer camp this week. And thank you for everyone who has contributed. Breaking news this morning, a federal judge has barred the government today from taking steps to launch President Trump's $1.8 billion fund, for now prohibiting the Trump administration from setting up the fund that's intended to pay people who have been harmed by the federal government. This order is by Judge Leonie Brinkema of the Federal District Court of the Eastern District of Virginia. It prohibits the government from establishing the fund or transferring any money into the fund until a hearing can be held in June. I think we probably expected that to happen. Probably no big surprise. I suspect that the president will eventually get that fund up and established. So back to Jill Biden, as she made headlines this week in promoting her new book that will be released in just a week or so. CNN's Abby Phillip accused the Biden administration of deceptiveness for covering up President Joe Biden's health decline after what she called a stunning admission by the former First Lady when Jill Biden said that she thought her husband was having a stroke during the infamous debate between Joe Biden and Donald Trump. Now, we shared with you a minute ago that clip and an excerpt from the debate. I want to go back and show you. This is classic. For those of you watching on the Salem News Channel, this is classic between Joe Biden and Donald Trump. This is a little snippet from the debate.
2: With the COVID, excuse me, with dealing with everything we have to do with, look, if we finally beat Medicare.
3: Thank you, President.
1: Now, if you're watching, you saw Donald Trump. He's looking around like, what is he trying to say? What is going on here? The funniest look and expression on his face. And, of course, that was the beginning of the demise of Joe Biden. That's when the Democrat Party finally recognized this man can't go on. Now, I've always had the theory that they set Joe Biden up. I've always had, I believe, that the powers that be within the Democrat Party knew that Joe Biden wasn't capable. They just didn't know how to get him out of the race. I think they probably were surprised when he announced that he was going to run again. Nobody could tell him. And so, because if you remember, this was fairly early. It was in late June. And I don't know that we've ever had a debate that early in a presidential cycle. So I think they set him up. I think they knew that he was not capable of debating Donald Trump. They set him up to do it early so they would have enough time to get him out and get Kamala in. Of course, it still didn't work out too good for him, did it? So back to CNN and Abby Phillip. On Newsnight, she argued that the ex-First Lady's comments marked a complete reversal from 2024 when the Biden White House vehemently dismissed health concerns. Here's Abby Phillip on CNN.
4: I appreciate that we now get to see at least some version of a truth that she's putting out there, because I think, yeah, the conversation should be had about the deceptiveness
3: I think
4: that was
3: so.
4: Behind this. Like, that's the conversation that I think ought to be had. The autopsy mm-hmm. that the Democrats didn't delve into that, and but it should.
5: Yeah.
4: What kind of political system covers that up mm-hmm. and makes it okay to lie to people about what everybody knows is true?
1: Good point. Good point. The Democrats are furious with Jill Biden right now because, again, they think that the timing of the release of a book is poor. We're in the middle of midterm elections, and they just don't want this rehashed. What do you think? We knew Joe Biden was in bad shape, didn't we? And how he got that far into a presidential campaign, I have no idea. By the way, speaking of presidential campaigns, a new poll out for 2028. Yeah, we're already talking about 2028, yet we haven't gotten through the midterms yet. But Emerson College just released a poll yesterday showing that Secretary of State Marco Rubio is surging. He's nearly even with Vice President J.D. Vance. On the Democrat side, former Transportation Secretary Pete Buttigieg is the front runner on the Democrat side. Rubio has climbed 15 points since February of this year. He is with 1 point of Vance. Vance has 36% among likely Republican primary voters. That's down from 52% that he received last fall. So you have the vice president declining and the Secretary of State, Rubio, surging to within 1 point. We may have a heated race on our hands here for 2028. Now, the Secretary of State says he will defer to the vice president, that he will not run if J.D. Vance runs. And I think everybody knows J.D. Vance is probably going to run. But if Rubio is doing this well in the polls, do you think he will really skip an opportunity to run? Do you think he will defer to the vice president, or do you think we're going to have a heated primary? 800-655-6453, 800-655-MIKE. Glad to have you with me on this Free Speech Friday. Whatever's on your mind, I'm all ears. 800-655-6453.
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2: 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Let me take just a minute here. We're closing out another week of Mike's special Angel Tree campaign. So before you start your weekend, let me ask you to pause for a moment and think about how you can open your heart and open your wallet to help these kids go to summer camp. And we're getting so close now. 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Thank you for supporting these kids, and thank you for supporting me. Mike left me a goal to get to 650 kids. He'd started the campaign last week with 500. You guys have responded in such a big way that we, of course, we've raised the goal. 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So go to MikeOnline.com, click on the Angel Tree banner, and step up. We're trying to get to 750 now. 750. That would be amazing. And we're just about 20 away. Will you pause what you're doing right now? 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Betsy Wright is a senior director of Angel Tree, and she talks about what awaits the kids this summer.
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2: 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All right, let's go back to the phones on Free Speech Friday. Jeff is in Williamsport, Pennsylvania. Welcome, Jeff.
4: Hi, Joey. How are you?
2: I'm wonderful. How's Williamsport?
4: Oh, it's good. We're in Williamsport. It's a World Series capital of the United States, the home of Little League World Series.
2: Oh, yeah, I've been there before. Mike and I were up there some years back and did the show right across the street from the stadium there.
4: Oh, really? Okay, I missed that.
2: Yeah. What's on your mind today, Jeff?
4: Hey, the polls that you got between Rubio and J.D. Vance, I've never been asked that question.
2: Yeah.
4: They're not accurate. I don't know where they poll at.
2: Well, they take a Jeff.
4: I've never been a part of it.
2: They take a sample and honestly, that may have been a couple thousand people from around the country, but they take a sample of people who have voted in previous Republican primaries and who are likely to vote again. That's one of the first things they ask you, your party affiliation, and would you likely vote in a presidential primary? Polling, yeah, they go up and down, but it's not going to be accurate tomorrow. It may change 6 months from now, just like it has from February to now with J.D. Vance. That could turn around. Again, nobody knows if Marco Rubio, he says that he will not run, that he will wait until the vice president makes his decision.
4: I got my vote on J.D. Vance if he runs.
2: There you go. Yep. Appreciate your phone call, Jeff, and have a great weekend in Williamsport. Mark is in somewhere in California. Mm-hmm. Welcome, Mark, to the Mike Gallagher Show.
5: Thank you. I have a question rather than a statement. I would like to know why this administration has not forcefully opened up the Strait of Hormuz. when it can. It has the military power to do it.
2: Yeah, good question.
5: This goes on, the longer this goes on, they're eroding the value of the U.S. dollar. And, I mean, the petrodollar is the world currency, and we could lose the value of the U.S. dollar throughout the world if they don't open this thing now.
2: Yeah, yeah. I don't have the answer to that, Mark. I've thought the same thing. I've asked the same question. You would think that with our military might that we could. It's my understanding that it is very risky from the standpoint of the mines that Iran is suspected to have put in the strait. I think they were waiting to maybe get their help. If we came to some type of agreement that we would get their help to take those mines out, that it would be a lot safer for for our Navy to do that. But I honestly don't know for sure, Mark. It's a good question. Yeah. Appreciate your phone call. 800-655-6453. Look, I don't know why we don't just go in there and finish it militarily anyway. I'm a little suspect with the 60-day extension. But again, I have complete confidence in our president. And if President Trump thinks this is a good deal, and he said this yesterday, he's not going to agree to anything unless it is a, and he quote, good deal for the U.S. So we have to defer to him and trust him that he will do do what's best for the country. Mario is in my home state of South Carolina. Welcome, Mario. Give me an example there. Yep. Where are you, Mario? Give me an example, a specific. Mario doesn't want to talk about that. Let's go to Carl, who's in Pittsburgh. Welcome, Carl.
0: Hi, how you doing?
2: I'm wonderful. Hope you are.
0: I'm doing fine, thank you. Yeah, I had the same question about the Strait of Hormuz.
2: Yeah,
0: they have no Air Force, they have no Navy. We've got the best Navy and Air Force in the world. And I remember back in World War II, I was just a kid then, but I remember the convoys that went from America to Britain where escorted by American ships. And I'm wondering why that can't be done in the Strait of Hormuz. How can they allow Iran to dictate who uses the strait?
2: Yeah. Yeah. Again, I don't have a valid answer on why we haven't done it. Let me ask you a question, Carl. If it meant risking the lives of some of our sailors, and let's say, for argument's sake, that they think it's an unnecessary risk right now, if they had another plan that maybe Iran eventually helps us, would you be willing to wait then? Would that be the best choice, or you think we should just go in and do it?
0: Did we risk the lives in World War II of people on ships guarding the convoys going to Britain?
2: Yep, we did.
0: Certainly.
2: We
0: it's
2: lives.
0: Worth it.
2: Yep, yep. Yeah, good. Yeah, good point, Carl. Hey, appreciate your phone call. Have a wonderful weekend. 800-655-6453. I don't know. I don't know why we haven't just gone in and done it. Maybe someone out there who has a better answer than I on that, you can call us. 800-655-6453. Texter writes, this is in reference to the Emerson poll showing that Marco Rubio is within 1 point of J.D. Vance. Has there ever been a vice president to serve two terms under two different presidents, or is that even possible? Well, yeah, it's possible. I can't think of anything that would prevent that. I don't know that J.D. Vance is going to agree to be Marco Rubio's vice president. I don't know that J.D. Vance would want to be vice president for another 4 years or 8 years, whatever that might be. Good question, though. Texter says both would be a great choice for the next president if they have to run against each other in the primaries. I hope that they would do a totally radical approach and just focus on their policies and their achievements and not tear each other down. I agree. You think it's possible, though? Are modern-day politicians, are they capable of running a campaign and not tearing the other one down? Campaigning has gotten so negative. We are in the heat of the battle in races here in South Carolina for our governor. We have six Republicans running in the Republican primary. We have three well, actually, two Republicans, one Democrat, who's running in the Republican primary for attorney general, others running, and things have just gotten nasty. Now, in defense of some of the candidates, you've got what is called the dark money, the third-party organizations who, in theory and legally, are not supposed to be in any contact communicating with the campaign. So they're not coordinating the message. They just support a candidate, or in some cases they oppose a candidate, and they spend money, you know, digging up these nasty things. But I agree. If we could get back to campaigning on the candidates telling us why we should vote for them and not necessarily why we should vote against someone. Just tell us why you're qualified. Tell us why we should be voting for you. Tell us what you would do. We all might be a little better off and want to get involved. I had a conversation the other day with a guy. We were talking about party reorg, which will be coming up next year when you go to your precinct. And you elect precinct captains. And then that starts the process for the 2028 convention for delegates. And they were talking about so many people don't want to go to precinct meetings anymore because things have gotten so negative within the GOP. We got to get back to civility and being able to disagree with one another and not try to tear each other down. You agree? 800-655-MIKE.
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2: 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Hey, quick reminder, Mike wanted me to be sure and remind you while he was away that there's still some cabins available on the Gulf of America cruise. 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What a great vacation. I want you to close your eyes. Unless you're driving. 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And it's a trip of a lifetime, I promise you. 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It's November the 14th through the 21st. There are some cabins left, so I hope you'll go ahead and book that now. And be sure and book this through our cruise partner, because if you book it outside, you won't be able to participate in some of these fabulous meetings that they'll have, a meet and greet and photo ops and that type of thing. 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And let's introduce some of these kids who have a mom or a dad who's in prison, introduce them to Christ. We could change their lives forever this summer. So give generously. Thank you so much for your support of this. We need 19 more so that I can end the week and go into the weekend at 750. Will you help me do that today? All right, back to the phones. Let's start with Everett in Spartanburg, South Carolina. Welcome to the Mike Gallagher Show.
3: How you doing, Joey?
2: I'm wonderful. Hope you are, Everett.
3: I just want to talk about the Strait of Hormuz. Just let me say what I got to say, and then before you start talking.
2: you think I'm going to interrupt you?
3: But the state of warfare has changed so much. You can see it by the Ukraine war. You know, everything is drones and missiles. We just let a freighter go through the Strait of Hormuz from China. It was a Chinese army. It's loaded, you know, it's loaded with missiles and drones and everything else. And we just let it go right into the Strait of Hormuz, and Iran took it over. I don't know why they let it go through. They should have stopped it. I guess because it was Chinese and they didn't want to stop it. But they're rearmed now. And because we got
2: Everett, I don't know where you're getting your info from there, Everett. But I don't think we let a ship loaded with weapons from China through the Strait of Hormuz. Appreciate your phone call, though. Kathy is in Oregon. Welcome, Kathy.
4: Hey. My question and what I'm wondering about is why our Navy doesn't have any minesweepers. I have a theory about it, but...
2: Well, do you know for sure that we don't? I think we do have minesweepers.
4: Well... I think
2: the question is just the timing on using those and going into the Strait. Obviously, minesweepers, you still have to have sailors out there at risk doing this. And it's my understanding that at this point, we were hoping for a resolution so that Iran could help with the location of these mines. And it would be safer to disarm them, knowing where they are, without having to risk our guys.
4: I see.
2: Yeah.
4: Okay.
2: But that could change. But we do have minesweepers. So Kathy, okay. Appreciate your phone. Hey, I want to ask you a question on Oregon, because you're in Oregon, right?
4: Yes, sir.
2: Yeah. I read an article where the Oregon legislature, evidently there could be a referendum this fall to where y'all would vote on outlawing fishing and hunting. Do you know anything about that?
4: Yep.
2: Is that crazy or what?
4: It's insane. It doesn't stop at hunting and fishing. They don't. This is all under an umbrella of animal cruelty. We're not allowed to kill mice.
2: Yeah. Hey, Kathy, appreciate your phone call. It is crazy. I mean, they're trying to protect the fish and hunting. Where do they think they're going to get their food from? Jill Biden has stirred up the Democrats. They are not happy with the former First Lady because of some comments about the former president having a stroke during the debate. That and much more coming up on the Mike Gallagher Show.

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5: From ABC News, I'm Brian Clark. The Middle East ceasefire under even more pressure this morning as Iran and Israel trade attacks. ABC's Tom Soupy Burge is in Jerusalem.
6: Iran was making a statement by targeting northern Israel, because earlier in the day, we heard reports that the Israeli military had struck against the Iranian-backed militant group Hezbollah in the Lebanese capital, Beirut.
5: Iran's threatened to cut off negotiations with the U.S. over Israel's attacks in Lebanon. More from ABC's Karen Hua in Washington.
7: Israel's operation against Iran-backed Hezbollah in Lebanon has created tension between Trump and Netanyahu and remains a sticking point for any peace deal. President Trump telling the Financial Times Netanyahu won't have any choice but to accept a deal with Iran. Trump saying, I call the shots. Netanyahu doesn't call the shots.
5: Those tensions pushing Brent crude prices up over $97 a barrel this morning. Ukraine's president meeting over the weekend with European leaders and demanding that Russian leader Vladimir Putin respond to his open letter calling for talks. President Volodymyr Zelensky speaking to Sky News.
8: I wanted very much to send him that to stop play these games and answer. If it's public letter, he has to answer.
5: In New York City, five people were stabbed at a rampage in Penn Station. Brandon Norwood saw it happen.
9: I got near track one. I saw somebody get stabbed. They screamed. Everybody started running.
5: One person's under arrest. Security's getting tighter in New York. The NBA Finals head to New York tonight. President Trump expected to be there. So will Mayor Zoran Mamdani.
10: It'll be a very different place than the president, but I'll be there. I'll probably be standing for most of it.
5: The Knicks lead the San Antonio Spurs 2-0. 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
5: Hopes are dimming for two people still missing for 2 weeks in a flooded cave in Laos, says ABC's Rachel Scott.
17: A dive coordinator telling ABC News that the cave entrance became too unstable and that the risk to rescuers was too high. Hope of finding the two men alive is now very low, though a local team says it will keep pumping water from that cave and that it is not giving up.
5: Five people have already been rescued. At least 19 people have been killed in a strong 7.8 magnitude earthquake in the Philippines. Voters in Maine head to polls tomorrow in a primary that will set up a key clash in the race for control of the Senate. Democrat Graham Plattner is facing allegations of physical and emotional abuse from ex-girlfriends, which he denies. Voters have to decide whether they want him or Governor Janet Mills to face Republican incumbent Susan Collins. ABC's Selena Wang has more.
18: Maine is absolutely critical. I mean, this was really seen as the Democrats' best shot at taking back the Senate, because in order to do so, Democrats, they've got to hold on to every seat they have, and they have to flip four. Now, they do see openings even in red states like Texas and Iowa, but Maine is really seen as a must-win state.
5: Apple's expected to unveil all sorts of new AI features when it kicks off its Worldwide Developers Conference later today. It'll be the last one headlined by outgoing CEO Tim Cook before he retires. I'm Brian Clark, ABC News.
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0: From the wild world of D.C. politics to America's culture clash, brace yourself for the reality check you've been waiting for. The one and only Mike Gallagher.
1: We got a lot of breaking news for a Friday. The Senate handed President Trump a huge legislative win early today. They approved a bill late into the night that will inject an additional $70 billion into ICE. The measure passed 52 to 47. One Republican voted against it, Lisa Murkowski. Good old Lisa Murkowski, who is the quintessential rhino, a wretched, miserable excuse of a senator who continues to side with Democrats because she hates Trump and she hates Trump supporters, and she will not relent. Also, the SAVE Act was on the docket. Four gems, Mitch McConnell, Lisa Murkowski, Tom Tillis, and Susan Collins, voted against election integrity. They voted against voter ID. They voted against something that over 80% of the American people demand. Great jobs number just came out. The May jobs report is out. Over 170,000 jobs, thousands more than they expected. Even Rick Santelli over at CNN or CNBC was just visibly shocked at how great the Trump economy is going. Don't let the haters pretend that things aren't going well in this country. We've got a ton of challenges. This Plattner scandal in Maine, a shocking report from the New York Times. And the New York Times, kind of the way the New York Times rolls, they did their best to minimize it in the headline. Several women who dated Graham Plattner recall unsettling behavior. Unsettling? That's what you call bruising your girlfriend by grabbing her so hard by the shoulders that you left marks? You can go to jail for that. That's called physical abuse. And they're actually running around campaigning for this guy. I think Jesse Waters is right. I watched him last night on Fox News, and he said, forget it. He's over. He's finished. He cannot possibly survive this. Now, there's something else I want to talk about that is pretty horrifying. And I hate to start with some bad news, because I got nothing but good news to bask in. Our prison fellowship ministry campaign of sending kids to summer camps, I really do think we're going to hit 1,000 kids. We're going to send 1,000 children to summer camp. We're over 900 right now. Do you know what we're going to be able to appreciate if we can get to 1,000 sponsored children in our summer camp campaign? That means this audience will have contributed $200,000 to a Christian ministry called Prison Fellowship to bless 1,000 children with a trip to a summer camp. I'm hoping that if you're feeling it today, if you're feeling good, if you're feeling optimistic, if you're feeling hopeful, I admit I'm superstitious. If we can get to 1,000 kids, everything's going to be all right. It really is. That's just how I feel. I hope you go to MikeOnline.com. You'll see the counter there. Right now, the counter says 904 children of American prisoners. These are sons and daughters of American prisoners are going to get to go to a Christ-centered summer camp. They're going to get to go horseback riding and canoeing and play with other kids. They're going to be in the sunshine and the fresh air. It's an experience that's going to change their lives. And we are right now 96 kids away from being able to

0: send 1,000 children to a prison fellowship Angel Tree summer camp. I hope you'll take 3 minutes out of your day and go to MikeOnline.com. Because if we can say to each other that this audience, the little engine that could, sponsored 1,000 kids. And I'll tell you right now, flat out, we got a few more days scheduled in the campaign. We hit 1,000 kids. That's it. We will thank you and bless you and call it a wrap. So I'm praying that your heart will be touched. I mean, you understand that of this vast audience, we need 94 people to sponsor a child right now. 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I am so excited over getting to 1,000. I can't see straight. Now, I got to tell you about the Carmelo Anthony case, because it is a shocking reality of where we are with race relations in America. I'm gonna start with a fact that everybody can agree on. At a high school in Texas, there was a track meet. It was raining. There was a confrontation between a white kid and a black kid. Teenagers. The black kid, everybody acknowledges, said to the white kid, "Touch me and find out." The black kid was under the tent where apparently he wasn't supposed to be, because it was a tent for one particular track team. And they were trying to kind of shoo him away. He didn't want to leave. There was a physical confrontation between the two boys. The black kid, everybody admits, plunged a knife into the heart of the white kid. And he died. Do you know there are people right now rallying for the black kid, Carmelo Anthony? His trial began this week. Do you know there are people out in the parking lot of the courthouse rallying on behalf of the kid with the knife? Not the unarmed kid who lost his life. I want you to picture for a moment what would happen if a white kid plunged a knife into the chest of an unarmed black kid and killed him. We would see George Floyd 2.0. It would be riots. It would be, and right now, you know what they're saying in Texas? If this kid is convicted of the murder of Austin Metcalf, there will be riots. They're actually saying that people are going to get angry that a young man with a knife, who shoved the knife into the chest of an unarmed white kid, if that black kid gets convicted, they're going to take to the streets. There will be people rioting. There are people right now in the parking lot shrieking and yelling and carrying on. There are people who are actually supporting Carmelo Anthony. Why? Because he's black. Do you know there won't be any black, there's no black jurors on the jury? You want to know why? Because a number, apparently, of people in the jury pool, one of them said, "I can't possibly convict a brother. I can't send a brother to jail." The potential black jurors admitted they can't be fair. They wouldn't be able to convict because he's a brother. He's a black man. And so, right off the bat, you've got people ginning up the racism charge by pointing out that there are no blacks on the jury of the black kid who the police say killed the white kid. I want you to hear what the protesters are, what they sound like and what they look like outside the courthouse. This is from Savannah Hernandez, who's from Turning Point. She's out there on the front lines, and you ought to read how she's reporting on this trial. Check out this confrontation as the protesters are in front of the courthouse supporting Carmelo Anthony, who is charged with the murder of Austin Metcalf. Look at this.
1: I'm going to push you if I get close enough. Push you right into that crate. You heard what I said, cracker. What you say? Cracker. You cracker.
2: We got to get out of the road.
3: Get out of the road, please. Get out of the road, please.
1: You're still a cracker. You ain't gonna get me, cracker.
0: Oh my gosh. And there's a group of adults who are supporting the guy saying, I'm gonna put you in the grave, you cracker. You ain't gonna get me. And incidentally, that guy apparently, this big heavyset guy, shrieking and screaming like that, he's got quite the story too. But this is where we are right now. This is the state of race relations in America. Imagine if the roles were reversed. Again, imagine a white kid pushing. Imagine it the other way around. A black kid shoved a white kid. Because as the story goes, when Carmelo Anthony wouldn't leave the tent, and they kept asking him to leave, and he wouldn't leave, and there was this confrontation. And Austin Metcalf, the white kid, allegedly shoved Carmelo Anthony, and he pulled a knife out of his backpack and plunged it into the kid's chest, into his heart, and then ran. Because, of course, he ran. He wanted to get away from the crime scene. Now imagine it the other way around. An unarmed black kid.
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0: Gallagher.
1: I think the most important post I saw on social media about this Carmelo Anthony situation came from Carl Ludwig, a poster on X. He wrote, "What strikes me the most as I follow this trial is that Carmelo Anthony isn't a violent gangster, and he has a decent family. He's a fairly typical black teenager who, unfortunately, doesn't value life, has little regard for his actions, and sees white people as barely human. He is the product of 50 years of racial propaganda and leftist race theory. There are literally millions more boys just like him." Gosh, that's powerful, isn't it? Carl is right. This kid had a. Did you see the home that he was sentenced to home confinement? Big, beautiful home in the suburbs. Had his little ankle monitor on, his little ankle, you know, bracelet. Sitting there in the living room watching TV. And the defense, of course, is so-called self-defense. Self-defense. Kid shoves him after Carmelo Anthony was allegedly taunting him, saying, "Touch me and see what happens." Well, Austin Metcalf saw what happened. He's 6 feet under. He was stabbed to death because he pushed the kid with the knife. A lot of text messages coming in. Illinois, Mike, this is all staged, just like the George Floyd protests. It's about dividing and overthrowing America. I'll bet half of those protesters outside that courthouse are being paid to perform these disruptions. Florida writes, "Why does anyone bring a folding knife to a track meet?" And this is where we are. And we gotta deal with this head on. 800-655-MIKE. Tom's in Boca Raton. Tom, welcome aboard. You're on the Mike Gallagher Show for a busy Friday. How are you, sir?
2: Mike, I'm great, Mike, and thank you very much for taking me. I know you're a busy man. First, I just want to say I didn't know some of the things, and I'm heartbroken what you just said. Number two, it appears this is with intent, an assault to kill. And, Mike, I'm going to give you something quick. My wife and I were walking downtown Manhattan, because I also come back and forth. Mm-hmm. And I'm not lying. Two young African-American kids, and I love them. They were beautiful children. I had no issue with them. Mike, they were talking about rich people should be killed.
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7: Here on this Monday morning, June 8th, 56 degrees if you're getting up right now and heading on out. Good morning, I'm Phil Ferguson, WNIR News. Hot, sunny, 91 for the high today, mostly cloudy tonight, the low 68 degrees. And then we do have a chance of some showers for tomorrow. In fact, pretty good, 80% chance of rain for your Tuesday, still 90 for the high, and we keep it right around 90 for the high on Wednesday with an 80% chance of rain. 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Well, Israel and Iran traded fire early Monday in retaliatory strikes that threatened to drag the wider Middle East back into a full-scale regional war, while Yemen's Houthi rebels also fired at Israel and warned they would target Israel-affiliated ships in the Red Sea, further escalating tension. Israel launched strikes on central and western Iran early Monday in response to missile fire from Tehran, in the most serious crossfire since an April 8th ceasefire was reached in the Iran war. Tehran warned of retaliation on Sunday after Israel struck Beirut's southern suburbs without warning in defiance of Washington's request days ago to basically stand down. Well, a magnitude 7.8 earthquake has rocked the southern Philippines, killing at least 19 people, injuring over 200. The quake struck Monday, causing significant damage. Officials say a 3-foot tsunami hit nearby coast, damaging homes in at least one village. Well, police are still searching for suspects who opened fire near a busy street festival in Toledo, wounded 12 people over the weekend. Toledo police said Sunday that each of the dozen victims were in stable condition. The gunfire erupted Saturday near the Old West End Festival, a popular annual gathering along streets dotted with Victorian homes. Videos posted to social media showed people running at the sound of gunfire and medics tending to the wounded in a park filled with event tents and food trucks. So far, no arrests have been made. Well, a Stark County man accused of stealing several items from a Walmart shopping center, trying to shoot a Canton police officer in the head, now has a competency hearing scheduled for this week. In March of last year, Shane Newman of Plain Township pled not guilty by reason of insanity to various charges, including attempted murder, robbery, carrying concealed weapons, possession of drugs, and obstructing official business. On December 18th of last year, a Canton officer responded to the store on Atlantic Boulevard Northeast for suspected shoplifting. According to police, the officer was inside the loss prevention office with Newman when police say Newman pulled out a handgun, pointed it at the officer's head, and pulled the trigger. Fortunately, that gun did not fire. Newman was taken to the floor and arrested. An amendment to abolish property taxes in Ohio will not be on the November ballot. The leader of the group of volunteers circulating petitions said they don't have enough signatures and will not submit the issue for this fall's ballot. Brian Massey of the Committee to Abolish Ohio Property Taxes said the group will continue circulating petitions to try for November of 2027. And I remember going over to this location when I was working at another radio station there on Marcus Road. I used to go over to this place every single day. They had the best coffee. Union Pacific's Big Boy locomotive rolling through Northeast Ohio today, part of Coast to Coast Tour celebrating America's 250th birthday. Big Boy, the last operating locomotive of its kind. It's 133 feet long, weighs 1.2 million pounds. And it will make short stops in Lorraine this morning, Euclid this afternoon. But remember Big Boy? I remember Remember going
8: very well.
7: They had that big statue. Do they have any big boys left?
8: You know, I believe there might be. I'm not sure if it goes by that name, but I can tell you that they used to have an all-you-can-eat breakfast on Sunday.
7: Oh.
8: I was there all day.
7: Tell you what, man.
8: Good times.
7: I said before, I worked at this radio station, and I was running the board. I was a board op. First job I ever had on West Market Street there. And I remember the top of the hour, we had news like here, and I had 4 minutes. And I used to, it was right next door, so I used to sprint over. And fortunately, there wasn't a lie checking out for, you know, to pay their bill. And I would just say, large black coffee, and they would bring it out. And I would, sometimes I would make it back just as they're hitting that final 30-second commercial before we went to the local programming. So
8: that's pretty amazing.
7: It's like now, Couch, who I don't know how he does it, but he goes to Evergreen Chinese Buffet a lot down the road.
8: He does, yeah.
7: At noon, and he makes it back in time. And I don't know if he has time to eat. Hey, good morning, everybody. It's Monday. Powerball, by the way, is $225 million for tonight. Mega Millions tomorrow night, $392 million. You can't win unless you play. Wouldn't it be nice to win some big money?
8: Gosh, let me think about it.
7: Okay.
8: I don't know. What would you do with it? Well, we would blow it, probably. We would do all-you-can-eat buffets all the time. I am going to have to research that because that was a big part. I tell you what, every Sunday, doing the all-you-can-eat buffet. And nice. I don't know if places can afford.
7: They did have some pretty good burgers over there, too.
8: Oh,
7: and
8: my gosh.
7: Other food, you know. You're
8: so good. I don't know what it is. And the tartar sauce that they use. Oh.
7: I flip around in the morning on different news channels. I was watching 3 and 5 and Fox Early News. But they had a story on a guy that found $3,500.
8: Mm.
7: And he, you know, it's one of those, do you turn it in or keep it? He certainly turned it in. And once the gentleman realized, you know, he got his money back, he said, here's so much money for a reward.
8: Yes.
7: And he goes, I'm not taking it.
8: Oh, wow.
7: So he goes, I'm not taking it. Just want to show out there that maybe you should do the right thing.
8: Do
7: you don't need
8: right
7: to be
8: thing.
7: Rewarded.
8: Mm.
7: I probably would have taken $200 or $300. Why not? Hey.
8: My mom found, I think we've talked about this before, large amounts of money that you found. My mom found $600, a wallet with an ID, and turned it in to the, you know, highway patrol.
7: Yeah, okay.
8: Never heard a word, not even a
7: nothing
8: thank you.
7: Afterwards?
8: It was like $600 in this wallet.
7: You never heard anything?
8: Nothing. Yet. Not a word. Glad it got it back.
7: We know the other day in the mud puddle there, I found $20.
8: Oh, yeah.
7: And I couldn't believe it. That thing was soaking wet and muddy. I dried it out, put the air dryer to it.
8: Money laundering.
7: Should I have turned it in?
8: $20. Where were you? Parking lot?
7: It was a parking lot.
8: Okay. So I wouldn't worry about it.
7: And it was in a puddle.
8: Yeah.
7: And all I saw was a two, and I looked down because it was muddy.
8: Yes.
7: Well, there's a zero.
8: Oh.
7: And 20,
8: big day. $20. Did you spend it right away?
7: You know me.
8: Maybe you did.
7: I'll save it for a rainy day.
8: A rainy day?
7: Good morning, everybody.
8: Good morning, everyone. Well, and we have some really good news, a lot of things going on this morning.
7: Sure, stay tuned.
8: Stay tuned for that. And keeping politics out of your answer, who would you not want to be stuck in an elevator with? Now, honestly, any radio personality, I think.
7: Yeah, you could say pop.
8: They talk a lot.
7: Yeah, that's right. I mean, Couch, would you really want to be stuck in an elevator with Couch?
8: Gotta go.
7: Gotta hit some spots.
8: Yeah, I don't think any radio personality.
7: No,
8: and
7: I don't.
8: Anyone who would just be really loud, no. No.
7: No, so who would not?
8: I would not. This
7: like
8: is who
7: stuck.
8: You would not want to be stuck in an elevator with.
7: My ex? No, I'm kidding.
8: Well,
7: no, some people may say that.
8: I think that would be a very
7: popular. She wouldn't want to be stuck with me, that's for sure.
8: That would be a very popular.
7: So we open it up.
8: Answer, because they're an ex for a reason. Okay, they're exes.
7: Somebody from the IRS? I don't know.
8: Oh, my gosh. Your accountant.
7: Oh, your.
8: That's another thing.
7: Who's boring? Some lawyer.
8: Oh, my
7: I
8: gosh.
7: I don't want to be stuck with a lawyer.
8: To be there with your accountant.
7: Yes. Hello, how we doing?
8: You know, we've had some really odd people do our taxes.
7: Oh yes, I've had the same person for a while. Very nice job.
8: We have a different person who does a great job now. Now,
7: okay.
8: But you know, we've had past people that just wouldn't let us get out of there alive. I'm just saying. What is some bad advice to give newlyweds? You know,
7: some bad advice.
8: Bad advice for newlyweds. Okay, so I'm going
7: to
8: give you some ideas.
7: Yeah.
8: All right, whenever possible, wear matching outfits. Bad.
7: That's not good. I don't like. I see that occasionally.
8: I see it more often than I care to.
7: People post pictures of the two.
8: They do. Those family pictures, those weird family pictures.
7: Very nice.
8: Don't take it so seriously. This one's just a starter marriage. Bad advice. Make a list of every annoying habit your partner has and read it to her.
7: No, that's...
8: Okay, that's not going to last. Now that you're married, she'll want to change to make you happy. That's bad advice. There's no need for a prenup because you're in love. Okay, that is also
7: bad advice.
8: Bad advice. Right. Instead of going to bed angry, go to bed with someone else. Bad advice.
7: That is not good.
8: Bad advice. And buy a timeshare while you're on your honeymoon.
7: No good.
8: Hey, it's a great investment. We have not done a show on timeshares. I think you did share a story about how you got out of it.
7: No, a friend of mine bought a timeshare with his wife at the time. And then a while later, they got divorced. And talk about what to do with that timeshare. And he,
8: it's a mess.
7: Ugly.
8: It's a mess. But when you sit through those sessions.
7: I sat through a session.
8: I remember your story.
7: Yeah, that was part of the package.
8: To get a free breakfast, you sit through these sessions.
7: Crap. Yeah, and then he sat with us. And that didn't count the time. Because he goes, you mind if I have breakfast with you?
8: Oh, no.
7: And he sat there for an hour talking about it, and then another 3-4 hours.
8: Yeah, it's overkill.
7: All right.
8: Now that you're married, feel free to let yourself go. That's bad advice. Mm-hmm. Show her you care by making sure you get the last word in during a discussion.
7: Bad advice.
8: And when she says she's fine.
7: Well.
8: She's fine. That's bad advice. So you see where we're going with that.
7: All right.
8: Okay. 37% of people with a pet say they've eaten this at home when no one was looking. What is it?
7: What is it?
8: You tell us, Phil.
7: All right.
8: You tell us. It's a 2 for Monday today. What are we giving away today?
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7: All right, getting up 5:45. How you doing out there? As we take a look at sports, and Joyce's favorite sport, Golden Tempo. Did you watch the?
8: I didn't watch it, I know the result. My Renegade was third.
7: I watched the race. That was exciting. I'm telling you what, Golden Tempo was way behind, but came through, and you didn't put any money on it.
8: No, I didn't. Even get to watch it, actually.
7: Oh,
8: no,
7: okay.
8: But saw the results.
7: Well, you can probably. It only takes a few minutes to pull it up there. Golden Tempo won the Belmont Stakes 5 weeks after winning the Kentucky Derby. Golden Tempo charged down the stretch at Saratoga Racecourse to capture the third and final leg of the Triple Crown with jockey Jose Ortiz aboard. Commandment was second, and favorite Renegade finished third. And I was listening to the outstanding show Saturday afternoon a little bit, Rod and Podesta. And guess who caught him right there talking about the big race for quite a while, and that would be Mr. Football. And Vince, they went back and forth, and very knowledgeable, and so was Rod about horse racing. And I think he placed a couple of bets. They were talking about things. I wasn't quite even sure what they were talking about, but they know their stuff, and by the way, Ron, I'm going to leave a donut in your mailbox for this Friday. He was a little upset. No donuts were left there the other day on Fridays. I think I'll just leave maybe a coupon for a dozen donuts. But, that was an exciting race. He was way behind, came back, and won it. All right. And, hey, I don't know. We'll see what happens. The president of the United States in New York to attend the game tonight. We will see what happens, but they had some huge watch party right outside there scheduled, and since the president made the announcement that he is going to be attending tonight's Knicks-Spurs game 3 of the NBA Finals, they had to basically cancel that watch party where thousands would be at. But hey, the Knicks, just a couple of games. Hey, they can wrap it up at home, and I'm sure they're thinking about that. Honestly, I mean, you take game 3 tonight, and Dandy Dodd Mayer, his famous, turn out the lights, the party's over. Dandy Don on Monday Night Football with Howard Cosell, Frank Gittman, that was great. I loved it way back then. But, tonight is game 3, NBA Finals, San Antonio, Knicks move to Madison Square Garden. The Knicks up 2-0. They won both games in San Antonio. That doesn't happen often. I think it's just the third time in NBA history in the playoffs that team has won both games on the road. And so the Knicks, just 2 wins from their first NBA title since. Johnny had to tell me that since he wasn't even born yet. Johnny Radio, 1973. No team in NBA history has ever come back from down 3-0 in the NBA Finals. Tip-off for Game 3, 8:30 on ABC. Of course, in the NBA Finals, Cavaliers back in 2016 came back from 3-1 down. And, man, I'm watching and I'm looking at video. They kept showing Game 7, bits of Game 7, and the Cavaliers beating, of course, Steph Curry, Golden State Warriors. I think the Warriors won 70 games that year, but, man, to come back and win the final 3 games the Cavaliers did, I still think that's amazing. And you have guys, LeBron always made other players better. There's a guy they're showing, Tristan Thompson, who was okay, but he's slamming dunks thanks to some nice passes by LeBron James, the King, St. Vincent, St. Mary High School, 18 years of age, and we've followed his career. Will it go another year? Will he be with Steph Curry and Golden State? LeBron, they're talking about that. Will he be in Cleveland? Will he be with another team? Will he stay and play another year in Los Angeles? Well, we don't know as of right now. Yesterday, I'm not going to spend a lot of time on it. Anytime you're blank 10-0, that means you didn't get many hits. You got 0 runs. Pitching was crap. And it all leads up to a loss for the Guardians. as they lost to the Texas Rangers yesterday, 10-0. All right. Guardians back at Progressive Field. We'll open up a three-game series with those damn Yankees. New York Yankees, 640, Fox Sports 1 has it. And if you're going to win a game, they won 2-3 in New York recently. If you're going to win a game against the Yankees, the powerful Yankees, you're going to want to have Gavin Williams on the mound. And he will start for Cleveland tonight. And he will try to become the first Major League Baseball starter this season to get to 10 wins with a victory in tonight's game. So that'd be pretty cool. If you're going to the game tonight, it should be a beautiful night for baseball. Take it down a couple of notches. Double-A ball. We give away tickets occasionally. Always a fun afternoon or evening. Fireworks shows on weekends. I think every Wednesday is bring your dog to the ballpark. I don't know if I could bring Barney, but I don't know about Andy here, my Beagles. Chesapeake Bay Sox beat the Rubber Ducks 4-2 in the final game of their six-game series in Maryland. Two teams split the series 3 games apiece. Rubber Ducks have an off day before heading to Erie to open up a six-game series against the Seawolves tomorrow at 6:05. We'll talk Browns, golf, other sports as the morning goes on. We have a sports poll for you. Can the Spurs come back from down 2-0? Yes or no? We'll take a look at that weather forecast coming your way next. Stay tuned.
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10: It's Monday Morning Mayhem. 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
7: All right, talking. We love hearing from you, 330-673-1234. Sunny today, the high 91. And then for tonight, mostly cloudy, the low 68. For tomorrow, 80% chance of some showers and thunderstorms. Again, the high 90 in midweek Wednesday. Still 80% chance of rain. Wednesday's high 90 at the Talk of Akron, WNIR.
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10: 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Now, here's Phil Ferguson and Joyce Johnson.
7: On a Monday.
8: On a Monday, Bonnie Tyler, 75 years old. Total eclipse of the heart. Remember during the eclipse, we heard that all day?
7: That was
8: working our way up to that big eclipse.
7: 75
8: today, that's right. When you become really close to someone, you can hear their voice in your head when you read their text. I don't think that's happened to me, but yeah, that's okay.
7: Okay.
8: Botox, initially developed as a treatment for cross eyes. Did it work? People who play video games are faster at making real-life decisions.
7: Okay.
8: A study found that people spend more time searching for lost items in uncluttered areas than in messy areas. Okay, I'm all for that. The first Ford cars had Dodge engines, and all UFOs are investigated, 98.2% ultimately explained. As for the 1.8%, we just don't know.
7: Hey, it was a big day 1. For me 8. Yesterday afternoon. Watching golf, I decided to take down the Christmas tree.
8: That's huge, Phil.
7: And here we are in June.
8: That's huge,
7: it's
8: man.
7: It's been up for like 18 months.
8: I'm proud of you. I am proud of the person you've become.
7: Let's say I took down all the stuff on the tree. I haven't taken the tree down yet.
8: Well, that's
7: I got
8: okay.
7: tired.
8: You
7: got I got tired.
8: We are going to get some
7: Hey, let's talk to people.
8: Good morning. Thank you for holding. Hello.
15: How you doing?
7: How you doing?
15: boy, Did you expect the White Sox to be the team that they have to worry about?
7: I thought the Tigers would be the team, tell you the truth, myself,
15: well,
7: in the division.
15: Well, they are going to get Scooble back. And he's going to be at the end of the week against Cleveland. You know?
7: Well, I did not. The White Sox, you know what, though, Cleveland, I mean, the good thing is they're in this division.
15: Well, that other division in the West ain't dead.
7: Because, really, yeah, but there's one division. Every single team is over 500. So, I mean, you know, so we're okay right now. And I think, you know, the loss yesterday, forget about it. And we took two or three from New York. That was good. And we come back tonight. You got Gavin Williams on the mound.
15: Well, White Sox have to play Atlanta and the Dodgers. So
7: we got a long way to go down in baseball.
15: I know.
7: Now, the basketball, what do you think tonight? Who's going to win?
15: I think the Knicks, that's going to be very hard for the first game back at home there, and it's going to be 3-0, and maybe the Spurs could win the fourth game, but I doubt it.
7: Well, every win by the Knicks makes the Cavs look that much better.
15: Well, yeah, if they this is down 3-0, I think they're going to give up.
7: Yeah, yeah.
15: They found a way to keep that 7'4".
7: Yeah.
15: The guy
7: Victor
15: from
7: Wembanyama.
15: Getting to the basket. He had to shoot from the outside.
7: Yeah, and he's a decent shooter from out there.
15: Yeah,
7: getting threes and stuff. But
15: 90% layups, but if you shoot from the outside, you're going to be 90%. So
7: thank you, Don.
15: They're too young.
7: Okay. Next, they even talked about that. They predicted another year or two. And, of course, I tell you what, that'll be a battle out there for years to come. You got Oklahoma City and San Antonio. So that'll be good. All right. All right.
15: Get your question.
8: All right. Bad advice for newlyweds.
15: Get rid of all your exercise equipment because you're married and you can say, we don't have to exercise anymore.
7: I like that. You let things go. Don't worry about it. Put on 30 pounds.
15: Yeah.
7: Who cares?
8: You know, but the thing is, and I get it, shouldn't you just love the person for
7: you love the person,
8: whatever?
7: Sure.
8: I mean, unless they just really aren't practicing hygiene.
7: I hope and Kathy then, just loves me for who I am.
8: Love them for who you are.
15: As long as they're practicing hygiene.
8: Well, yeah, it's one of those things where, you know, being kempt and presentable, but putting on a couple pounds.
15: Maybe cleaning their sheets every once in a while.
8: Yeah, it's on the list.
7: You're hitting hard on that one, Don.
8: It's on the list.
7: I did the other day. I washed them.
15: That's good.
7: That was for every 6 months.
8: I think we do our part, that's for sure. Now, who would you not want to be stuck in an elevator with? You could have more than one person if you can think about it.
7: Who would you not want to be
15: in? What about the person who bullied you in school?
8: Oh, yes. And you know what? We've all been bullied. We've all had people that, for whatever reason, that's just what they do.
7: I wouldn't want Mr. Shomo, my biology teacher. He just talked like this all day, and I fell asleep, and he was boring. Mm-hmm. He's a nice guy. But, man, would I not want to be stuck.
15: One of your mean teachers.
7: The mean teachers. Yeah,
8: mm-hmm.
7: Okay.
8: We all have those, too. That's for sure. Take a guess at our trivia. 37% of people with a pet say they've eaten this at home when no one was looking. What do you think it is?
15: One of the dog treats?
8: You know what? That's correct.
7: Oh, when it comes
8: to that is correct.
7: I was thinking like a dog food or dog biscuit or something.
8: That is correct. Because I think the key is people with pets. I think that's the key.
7: What's the answer?
8: It's dog food.
7: Oh, dog food.
8: Dog food, dog treats. That would definitely count for that.
7: No, I wouldn't eat Barney's.
15: Dog biscuits, but sometimes they got better treats than that.
8: Well, sometimes they do.
15: What about the bacon treats?
7: Yeah, they got
8: bacon treats.
7: They have peanut butter treats for dogs and stuff. You're right.
8: I remember my brother, and this was disgusting. We always had dogs growing up, and sometimes he would take one of their biscuits and just chomp in it. It's like, what are you doing?
15: You break your teeth.
7: Yep.
8: Wow, it's just gross. It's a brother thing to do.
7: You have a joke for us, Don? You usually have something.
15: Guess what?
7: Or trivia?
15: I ran out of jokes.
8: That's okay.
15: Until I get a new joke.
8: That's all right, man.
7: Hey, thanks anyway, Don.
15: I'll be there, you guys.
8: Thanks for calling.
7: Hey.
15: Okay, bye.
7: Always
15: there
7: love hearing from you, man.
8: There he goes.
7: All these boots.
8: You know, she's 86 today. Nancy Sinatra.
7: She's still dancing, I guess, with the high boots, the white boots.
8: You know, haven't seen a photo lately.
7: I mean, I'm sure she could move around a little bit. I mean, 86?
8: 86 years old today. Let's see. Kanye West has a birthday today. Now, I don't think he's going to be celebrating with Kim. Maybe that Bianca, his new wife, the one that walks around in, like, naked dresses.
7: Oh, yeah, that's right.
8: And stuff.
7: Yeah.
8: No, oh, you know what? He goes by Ye now.
7: Yeah,
8: I shouldn't
7: Ye,
8: even be
7: Ye.
8: Calling him Kanye.
7: Ye.
8: He goes by Ye, and he is 49 years old, for those that are going to be following that one. And the legendary supernatural comedy film Ghostbusters, starring Bill Murray, Dan Aykroyd, released on this day today in show business.
7: Oh,
8: and we
7: like
8: will be
7: movie.
8: Back to take your calls, 330-673-1234. 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
1: From ABC News, I'm Brian Clark. Israel and Iran must immediately stop shooting, says President Trump this morning. The countries are trading fire and continuing to threaten the ceasefire. Iran says that it fired missiles to retaliate for Israel's attacks on Lebanon. ABC's Karen Hua is the latest from Washington.
2: Israel striking back at Iran, explosions heard in the capital, Tehran. The Israeli military says it targeted missile launch sites after Iran fired nearly a dozen missiles at Israel yesterday. Israel's ambassador to the U.S. saying, no self-respecting country in the world would tolerate such an attack, and neither will Israel.
1: President Trump tonight set to become the first sitting president to attend the NBA Finals. Tight security expected at Madison Square Garden in New York City, where fans are not allowed to bring bags into the arena. The Knicks lead the series over the Spurs 2-0. Just below Madison Square Garden Sunday, five people were hurt in a stabbing at Penn Station, the nation's busiest transit hub. Brandon Norwood was there when it happened.
3: We turned and re-ran, and just trying to get out the station, somebody fell. And I made sure to pick them up because I didn't know if the dude who stabbed, how close he was.
1: Suspects in custody. California's primary counting continues. Progressive Nithya Raman overtook reality star Spencer Pratt in the battle for second in the Los Angeles mayor's race. ABC's Selena Wang says President Trump is weighing in comments to NBC News.
4: Trump peddles an unsubstantiated claim that last week's California elections are rigged because after 4 days, the state isn't even close to finishing the count.
5: Do you have evidence to support
6: that? All I have to do is look.
5: That's not evidence.
6: And I listen to people, and let's see what happens.
5: But, sir, that's not evidence.
4: The Trump Justice Department now sending in a federal prosecutor to investigate voter fraud allegations in California.
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1: Authorities in Ohio are still looking for the suspects in the shooting at a festival in Toledo Saturday, says ABC's Allison Kosick.
11: Panic and chaos after a mass shooting at this popular festival in Toledo, Ohio, sent people running for their lives. 12 people were wounded.
12: Everybody trying to find their kids.
11: The victims, as young as 14. Law enforcement nationwide reports there's been a 25% increase in the number of mass shootings so far this year, even as overall violent crime trends downward.
1: Philadelphia police searching for nearly $500,000 worth of bourbon that was stolen from a warehouse. A21 Wine and Spirits COO Rob Koch says thieves stepped in and conned their way into taking his bourbon.
13: They showed up at American Supplies warehouse. They said, hey, we're here for a pickup for A21. And it's 18 pallets of stuff. They didn't really know what it was.
1: He said the warehouse failed at some basic security measures. Schmigadoon won Best Musical at the Tony Awards last night. John Lithgow won the Tony for Best Actor in a Leading Role of a Play for his portrayal of children's author Roald Dahl in Giant. School is closed today in a Japanese city of 500,000 people north of Tokyo because of a bear sighting, which have become an increasing problem in the country. Last week, four people were hurt by a bear in Fukushima. I'm Brian Clark, ABC News.
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0: or that question, or our question of the day, or just call and have some fun to see if you're a winner. 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
1: 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I'm Phil Ferguson, WNIR News, brought to you by Pella Windows and Doors. 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Weather today, some like it hot. Sunny today, the high 91. We're starting off at 57 degrees right now. Mostly cloudy for tonight, the low 68. Then we have rain in the forecast for the next couple of days, but still right around 90 for afternoon highs. Akron police say two men started shooting at one another near a parking lot in the Highland Square area early Sunday, right around 1 a.m. Two bystanders were hit. Officers were already in the area on a special detail, breaking up a nearby fight when the shooting started. Police found about 20 shell casings at the scene. According to Akron police, a 26-year-old man and a 34-year-old woman hit by gunfire. The man in critical condition. The woman's injuries appear to be non-life-threatening. That shooting happened weeks after the city added new security measures to the popular nightlife strip. The city has hired private security on weekends and added more officers to the area this week. If you have any information, call APD at 330-375-2490. Summit County Crime Stoppers at number 330-434-COPS. Remember, callers can remain anonymous. Five people shot Sunday morning while playing cards on Cleveland's east side. Police say the shooting happened in the 3300 block of 106th Street around 4:20 in the morning. According to a preliminary investigation, the victims were inside the home playing a card game when the suspect began shooting. Police say all five victims transported to local hospitals in stable condition. Police say the reason the suspect started shooting unclear and remains under investigation. A shooting at a Toledo community festival left 12 people wounded. Gunfire broke out around 5:30 p.m. Saturday at the event that celebrated the community for 53 years. Toledo police are searching for two suspected shooters, but once again, 12 injured in that shooting in Toledo. Disturbing case out of Medina County is a woman accused of sex crimes at a Brunswick daycare, expected to face a judge later today. 19-year-old Faith Morris facing 14 felony counts, 12 of them related to child sex abuse materials. According to court documents, she's accused of creating or publishing obscene material, and she caused minors to engage in sexual activity. So far, parents of six minors have filed a civil lawsuit against Morris, as well as that daycare center in Brunswick that she worked at. Remember, get the local news anytime at WNAIR.com at 6:10. I'll be back with sports in a minute.
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1: 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All right, a little bit of a clunker yesterday for the Indians/Guardians. try to make everybody happy here. And

0: all right, it's one game. You know, in the season, 162 regular season games, there's really no momentum in baseball, in most sports maybe. But yesterday, the Guardians lost by the score of 10-0. All right. But we get right back at it. And guess who we play tonight? Those damn Yankees. Tonight, Progressive Field, 640 on Fox Sports 1. And I mentioned before, a golden opportunity for at least to take one game. Now, we took two or three in New York. That was great. But tonight, the starter for Cleveland, Gavin Williams, trying to become the first pitcher in Major League Baseball, first starter to get to 10 wins with a victory in tonight's game. And that game, again, 6:40. Chesapeake Bay Sox beat the Rubber Ducks 4-2. Final game of their six-game series in Maryland. Two-team split the series, each winning three times. Now, the Rubber Ducks have an off day tomorrow before heading to Erie to open up a six-game series against the Seawolves, 6:05, coming up on Wednesday. It's Game 3 tonight of the NBA Finals, series between San Antonio and the Knicks, and it moves now to Madison Square Garden. I'm not saying that's a must-win, but no team has ever come back from three games down to win an NBA title, and I don't think it'll happen this year if that happens. But we'll see what happens. We're going to Madison Square Garden tonight, and tip-off a little late. Philly Ferg here, 8:30 on ABC. And we have a poll question for you. Check it out at WNR.com. Can the Spurs come back from down two games to none? Yes or no? We'll take a look at that weather forecast coming your way in a minute.
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0: 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All right, I had one this morning. 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Sunny today, the high 91, 68 the low tonight. Tomorrow, 80% chance of rain. The high 90 at the Talk of Akron, WNIR.
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1: 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Now, here's Phil Ferguson and Joyce Johnson.
7: Good morning, right, everyone. And no, my music is not working, so I'm going to hit something else here, because that's what we do here.
0: And we also have somebody special in the studio.
7: We have someone special here. We have someone here who we're going to have a lot of fun. We're going to have a lot of fun today with John Lockwood.
0: Hey, John.
8: Hello.
0: How you doing?
8: I'm doing great. How about you?
0: Great. Sitting pretty close to me. Well, not that close.
7: We could put a partition there if that would make it easier
0: that
7: for
0: makes
7: you,
0: it feel
7: John.
0: Better.
8: That's okay.
0: People don't want to get too close to me, John.
8: No, I mean, COVID is over. We don't have to worry about that.
7: So John is here. He is kind of learning the ropes, but he has been in broadcasting a really long time. He knows what he's doing, and he's joining us at least For a while, right?
8: Who said I knew what I was doing?
7: Well, we're giving you the benefit of the doubt.
8: Okay, I appreciate that.
7: Now, here's what we're doing. We're adding this little feature here this morning. It's getting to know John Lockwood.
8: Oh.
7: Getting to know John, where our listeners, they can ask you, you know, offbeat questions if they want, or they can, you know, ask you just things that they want to know or funny things. Now, I'm going to start with this question. Do you know how to polka? And have you polka'd before? That is your question from me today.
8: Okay. Yes to both, actually. My mother and father growing up, big fans, especially Frankie Yankovic. And back in the day, watching polka varieties on Sunday morning with Paul Wilcox. Of course, before that, it was the Gene Carroll show.
0: That's right.
8: I guess I'm showing my age. But yes, I do know how to polka. And we used to go to a place in Trumbull County. Its name escapes me, but they had a grape festival every year.
0: Okay.
7: Oh, wow.
8: And they had a big, giant pavilion. It was near the water. You could take your kids to the beach, and they had fresh lamb that they were cutting, and they put it in the brown paper and everything. You could take it with you or take home. But during the grape festival, they had a giant pavilion where they had bands such as Frankie Yankovic perform, and they also had things hanging from the ceiling. They had, like, grapes and little plastic bags full of candy and everything. And what you would do is, when I was a little one, you know, knee-high to a grasshopper, my father would lift me up, and you'd steal it. And then they had this big, fat, you know, Keystone Cop chase after you. And you were put in an imaginary jail for a few minutes, and then you were released. But it was all good fun and all free and some great memories.
0: I have a question.
8: Yeah.
0: Because I love sports.
8: Okay.
0: You ready?
8: Yes.
0: Are you a Steeler fan? Go ahead. Hey, think about it.
8: Can I do this?
0: Oh, that, we have a bell if you want to just bypass that question.
8: Actually, my father was born in Pittsburgh, not far from where Three River Stadium used to be, but then moved to Ohio. But we've been lifelong Indians and Browns fans.
0: Oh, okay. Thank you.
7: Yeah. Did he work in the steel mills in,
8: he did.
7: In Pittsburgh? And what part? Like Denora? What part?
8: Plum? Yeah, that kind of escapes me, but,
7: okay.
8: But he was a blue-collar worker. Worker all his life, worked in the steel mills.
7: Mm-hmm.
8: Loved going to work and getting along with the guys and doing the job and everything.
0: Yeah.
8: And, you know, he was also a veteran, too, World War II veteran. He was a sergeant in World War II and had a lot of stories. And, of course, has his dog tags, you know, had his dog tags to show off and his official discharge letter. And, you know, he was a proud guy.
0: Very good.
7: A lot of times when they close the mills, people moved to Ohio. This was a kind of a natural progression. So many have done that.
8: Yeah, well, he had moved at an early age to Ohio, and he worked at a place called Youngstown Steel Car for the longest time.
7: Wow.
8: Then that closed, and then it was Trumbull Industrial, I believe, and then Expanded Metals was his last big job. But steel worker through and through, and you know, mom was a mom. She was a housewife. She was home with the kids during the war. Of course, you know, she worked behind the scenes, you know, helping out, you know, on the mainland here, but proud vet, and proud to be a son of a vet.
0: All right, now we want callers to ask you questions.
7: Yeah, the callers are going to ask questions.
0: Line up.
7: It's a two-for day today. We're giving away gift certificates to Sunshine Cupcakes.
0: Love it.
7: Now good at two locations, 1300 Sackett Avenue, Cuyahoga Falls, and behind Walgreens at 221 South Prospect Street in Ravenna, and a family four-pack to a local Akron Rubber Ducks game.
0: Let's talk to Ava. Here we go. You ready, John?
7: Good morning. Hello.
5: Good morning. Mr.
7: Good morning, nicer person.
0: How you doing, Mr. Near Perfect?
5: And welcome, John.
8: Well, thank you very much.
5: I got a question for you.
8: Yeah, sure. Go ahead.
5: I'm going to get something started here at the station. Star Trek or Star Wars?
0: Oh, boy.
8: Okay. I have to go with Star Wars. I'm a fan of Star Trek. However, I didn't really watch it that much, but did watch rewatch the original series from the 60s. Of course, the 2 years, 3 years that it was on. I watched the movies, but I got to go Star Wars on that. Just a slim lead on that on that observation. But
0: he's walking the fine line.
8: Yeah, Star Wars. Yep.
5: Probably the most irritating person on TV was Dr. Smith.
8: Oh, yes. Dr. Smith from Lost in
7: Space. Never fear, Smith is here.
0: I was like,
8: oh, the pain.
7: Oh, the pain.
0: What was the robot's name in there?
7: Oh,
8: it was just Robot.
0: Robot?
8: Okay, I just Robot. Yeah.
0: All right.
5: Warning.
7: Yes.
8: There you go.
7: Warning, Will Robinson.
0: We do that occasionally here.
8: Okay.
5: Yeah.
0: All right.
7: That's why we do.
0: That's a question.
7: We do.
0: Now, we gave him a bell, too, in case he wants to pass on a question or two.
7: He's got the right of refusal.
0: Yeah.
7: Because we
0: know
7: our callers.
0: But he's only doing that a couple times.
7: We know our callers.
5: You already answered the most important question.
0: What's that?
5: Browns or Steelers.
0: Yeah. No,
8: oh,
0: no.
8: Yeah.
0: Hey,
8: there you go.
0: I was getting a little nervous there, but it looks like he's a Browns fan. Did you? Now, this gentleman here went to Red Rite Aid. I mean, he was at a number of events. And were you at some of those games, or were you? Do you go to Browns games?
8: Actually, yes. When I was a paper boy once upon a time,
0: okay.
8: The Niles Daily Times, rest in peace. We had a father-son trip.
0: Okay.
8: To see the Browns play.
0: Mm-hmm.
8: I did not see the Steelers play, but when I was in the marching band at Niles McKinley High School, Go Red Dragons, we actually performed at a halftime performance in Pittsburgh of a preseason game.
0: Oh,
8: yeah.
0: Pretty cool. All right.
8: Yeah, and I was a sousaphone or a tuba player, you know, the wraparound white fiberglass thing.
7: Yeah.
8: But the cool part about it is being in the band, everybody else had those tall furry hats. The tuba players got to wear red berets.
0: Oh.
5: There you go.
8: We were cool.
7: All right. All right. Well, you're already carrying a tuba.
8: Yeah, that's
7: okay?
8: true. That's
7: so
8: true.
7: So you got the weight of the world
8: already
7: on your shoulders.
8: Yeah, and, you know, logistics and all that stuff.
7: Oh, yeah. Yeah. All right, so what is some bad advice to give a newlywed? What do you think?
5: Well, yeah, you don't have to work at it. There's plenty of fish in the sea.
0: Oh, that's bad advice.
7: Yeah, it'll be easy. This will be fun.
8: Yeah.
5: No bad stuff at all. It's all good.
7: Mm-hmm. Now, how about who would you not want to be stuck in an elevator with?
0: And don't say Phil. Don't say me.
7: I said all radio people. It's just across the board.
0: Yeah.
5: Yeah, we could probably
0: all radio people. There you go.
7: That was my answer. Go ahead.
0: Go ahead.
5: There's a couple people. John Elway.
0: Oh,
7: okay.
0: Ooh,
7: all right.
0: Okay.
7: Tell us
5: I don't hear about it. I don't want to hear about that.
0: Yeah. The driver.
5: I was there for that game.
0: Yeah. You were there for a couple of the.
5: And well, Red Rite Aid.
0: Yeah.
5: The drive.
0: Yeah. So you don't want to hear John Elway. That's a good one.
5: And one other person I'm so sick and tired of New York teams. I don't want to sit with Stephen A. Smith.
0: Hey, I was just thinking the same thing. I don't care for him.
8: There you go. You got my vote on that too. Yeah.
5: Oh my.
0: He just he is so big on the Knicks, and in fact, the national news. I'm talking news. One of their top stories. I mean, I understand it's news, I guess, but man, they just can't get away from the Knicks. And all right. But Stephen A. Smith.
5: If the professional sports leagues had their way, Los Angeles and New York would be in every Super Bowl, every NBA championship, every major league, you know.
0: Yeah. All right.
7: Now, I have some new trivia, okay?
5: Uh-oh.
7: Yeah, I know. It's going to...
0: Oh, wait. Get the sounder ready.
7: Let me set up because you might not get this one. Mm-hmm. It's a multiple choice, okay? What is the strongest muscle in the human body? Is it the jaw, the heart, the glutes, or the eye roll muscle?
5: You know, I think it's the jaw.
7: Oh, my God.
0: Ladies
7: gosh.
0: And gentlemen,
7: I gave my
0: right
7: away.
0: Out the gate.
7: I have another one, though.
8: Okay.
7: Right out
0: you
7: the
0: are
7: gate.
0: Correct.
8: Okay.
7: Good job with that. Hey, I would have said glutes, but yeah, that's just
5: me. There's some people I know that have very strong jaw muscles.
0: Yes.
7: Yeah. Yes, that they exercise daily.
0: Including John Elway.
5: That's right. Yeah.
8: Yeah. It can be an occupational hazard.
0: It can be at times.
8: Yeah.
0: So very good.
7: Would you like to win today?
5: Oh, what? That would be.
0: Oh, no, you are a winner.
7: I've got to ring the bell again. You know, I'm so used to hitting that Price is Right horn. Feeling a little bad about that.
5: Yeah, I had it all ready to go.
0: Now, this gentleman here is already, he taped the horn we have here, so he plays it occasionally himself.
8: There you go.
7: We're hoping it doesn't give you a complex.
0: There it is.
8: Yeah. There it is.
7: That's funny.
8: That's our plan B if we can't find it.
7: That's right.
0: All right.
7: I hope you had a good weekend.
5: We did, yes. And Marcy has the first game tonight.
7: Oh, good.
0: Oh, tonight, mm-hmm. Okay.
5: Yes. She's ready to go.
0: Well,
5: she's going to be catching.
0: I hope it's later on tonight. 90 degrees later today. That's hot.
5: Oh, that's right. It is 90. Oh, God.
0: It's baseball season.
5: I tell you what. You know, I was, and I sweat a lot too. When I was catching, I was a mud pie when I was done.
7: Oh, really?
5: Oh, yeah. I was sweating mud, dirt. Yep. I guess that's probably not very.
0: Now, does she play a lot of games during the summer here? Is it kind of a?
5: They'll probably pay maybe a couple dozen.
0: Okay, all right. And she's 12 and it goes 14 and below.
5: Yes.
0: Okay. Mm-hmm. Well, I'll tell you what, I had it, and she's a captain, which I got to hand it to her for being 12, being a captain of team 14 and under. Way to go. Yep.
5: She needed that too. I mean, she's such a sensitive kid, yeah. And she gets
0: so
5: sometimes she wears things. I know you're.
0: I'm very sensitive.
5: We have to be very careful.
0: Sometimes you say things.
7: Sometimes he gets rashes. hey, you're a winner, and I have your address.
5: Oh, thank you, guys.
0: I hope the tomato plants are coming along.
7: Yeah.
5: I had to replant a lot of them.
7: What?
5: I'll tell you tomorrow.
7: Us tomorrow, because I have my two, and they're growing strong.
5: Well, we learn most when we make mistakes, right?
7: Yeah. Yes.
0: I bought the other day, I got some tomatoes on the vine there, Acme. They were very good. I love them. Had myself by the way, I had a tomato sandwich.
7: Oh, that's good.
0: You ever have one of those?
8: Took the words right out of
0: right
8: my
0: on
8: mouth.
0: There, John. Oh, yeah. All right.
8: Tomato sandwich.
7: Just tomato with a
0: what do you put on it there?
7: On it.
8: Or mayo.
0: Mayo. That's good there. All right.
5: Oh, yes. Oh, now my mouth's watering.
7: I know. You got to make one for breakfast.
5: Right.
7: Hey, call us tomorrow, okay?
5: All right, guys.
7: All right,
5: take care.
8: All right, thanks. Take care.
7: Good morning. Hello. Thanks for holding.
9: Good morning, everybody.
7: Hey, good morning.
0: How you doing?
7: Hi.
9: How are you, John?
8: Oh, I'm fine. How are you, sir?
9: You're from Niles?
8: I'm from Niles, Ohio, birthplace of William McKinley.
9: That's right. In fact, some of my father's family was from Niles. They were good Italians from Our Lady of Mount Carmel was up there.
8: Oh, yeah, the Mount Carmel Festival coming up this summer.
9: Yeah.
8: It's a big thing. And what part of Niles? What side? North, south?
9: I'm not sure.
8: Okay. I was on the south side.
9: And what year did you graduate from Niles McKinley?
8: Oh, geez. Oh,
0: you can.
8: Can I?
0: Oh, he rang the bell. He can.
7: That's funny.
0: Yeah, he's.
8: We'll say in the 70s. How's
0: okay,
8: that?
0: All right.
9: Okay.
8: Late 70s.
9: Well, you're probably about the same age as I am.
7: I think we're all about the same age.
9: Did you play in Waddell Park?
8: I know of Waddell Park. We used to go to the pavilions and everything. Waddell had the swimming pool back in the day.
9: Oh, yeah, yeah.
8: And now, you know, I mean, I've driven through it and everything, and it's, of course, different. The swimming pool's gone. My brother-in-law goes to the wellness center all the time. I've got to check that out, you know, because,
9: mm-hmm.
8: You know.
7: Got to do that.
8: Yeah, when you're a disc jockey or a morning personality or whatever, you know, you have to watch your food intake.
9: Mm-hmm. Of course.
8: Got to stay healthy, but, you know, I'm going to check that out. But yeah, that's you know, brings back a lot of memories, of course. Born on the south side, went to Garfield School, elementary, Edison Junior High, and then Niles McKinley.
9: Very good. I had a cousin of mine. You remember where the Ashland Oil tanks were on Niles?
8: Is that on Warren Avenue?
9: Yeah.
8: Okay, I do.
9: He was a maintainer. He maintained the and then, of course, when the tornado came through and wiped them out.
8: Oh man.
7: Wow,
8: yeah.
7: I remember that. I covered that story.
8: Yeah, I was living in New Jersey at the time. And and when the tornado hit, I had no idea. I was doing a radio remote with the station, and I came back. It happened on a Friday night, I think, around 7 p.m.
9: Yes,
8: and,
9: it was.
8: Yeah, right. And you know, my roommate at the time says, "Is everybody in Ohio okay?" And I'm like, "What are you talking about?" You know, and then I turned on the TV, and you know, all the coverage was there, and luckily everyone was. Mm. My mother was babysitting. My dad slept through it.
7: Mm-hmm.
8: Yeah.
9: My cousin who lost his house, he was in Pittsburgh at the time.
8: Oh geez. Yeah.
7: Is that a good thing to not be home when this happens? Probably. So yeah. You're alive. But when I covered it, the devastation was just incredible. It was just horrific, really, to see all of that. People just lost their whole lives, basically.
8: Yeah, the following weekend, I drove home to see family and check out the damage. And there's a cemetery in Niles called... I can't remember the name.
7: Niles Cemetery.
8: No.
9: I know what you're talking about.
8: Union Cemetery.
7: Yeah.
8: At Vienna and Vienna, you know, Vienna and Vienna. And you could never see into the cemetery growing up because there were trees. All the trees were gone. It was one of the scariest things I'd ever seen. Killed about six people in my hometown, too.
9: My cousin found his bathtub up in the trees.
7: Oh, oh wow. My gosh.
0: Man.
9: Yes. The bathtub was in the trees. So.
7: Mm. I think there was one around here where the trampolines fly.
0: Yeah, yeah.
7: Mm-hmm. And your trampoline leaves your yard and ends up in someone else's yard. It's, it's so surreal, really.
8: Yeah. It's amazing. And, you know, growing up, we had always had, you know, tornado warnings, tornado watches. Yeah. And it's never going to hit us, never going to hit us. But then 1985.
7: Mm.
8: Ouch. Yeah, May 31st. Mm-mm.
9: All right.
7: Bad advice to give newlyweds.
0: Bad advice.
7: What do you think? The matching outfits is key here. You don't want to be doing that.
0: Yeah.
9: It's okay. I mean, marriage is not work.
0: Yeah.
7: Oh, to tell
0: marriage
7: does
0: not
7: work.
0: Right. Okay.
7: Right.
9: That is not.
7: Right.
9: That is
0: sit
9: not
0: back.
9: Good advice. My father always gave us me good advice as far as marriage. He said, "When you're wrong, admit it. And when you're right, shut up."
0: Yeah. Hey.
7: Well, that's
0: very, I like that.
7: Honestly, that's great advice.
8: Very good.
0: Oh yeah.
7: All right. Keeping politics out of your answer, who would you not want to be stuck in an elevator with?
9: Reggie Jackson.
0: Oh, you don't like Mr. October.
9: I'll tell you why I don't like Reggie Jackson.
0: All right.
9: He was traded to Baltimore in 1976. He set the whole, and he refused to play.
0: Oh, okay.
9: The whole month of April and May. And that cost us the pennant that year.
0: Oh, okay.
9: And from now on, I would never, he's on my.
0: Oh, okay.
7: He's on your list.
0: He's on that blank
7: yes,
0: list.
7: Yes, thank you.
8: Okay. He's on your list.
7: Yeah. Got that.
9: Absolutely not. No,
0: Reggie Jackson. All right.
7: Is there more than one person that you wouldn't want to be? We probably have a list.
0: Yeah.
9: Bob Costas.
0: Oh, okay, I know you don't like Bob Costas, and
9: what? Yep. I cannot stand Bob.
0: Over the last couple of years, I've come to your side. I'm just, I don't know what it is about Bob Costas that kind of grates on me.
9: He thinks he's Howard Cosell.
0: Yeah, knows everything. Mm. So, yeah. Bob.
9: I just cannot stand Bob Costas.
0: All right. So what happens if both of them are in there, man? You'd go crazy. You'd...
9: No, I would not want to be I just can't stand Reggie.
0: Okay,
9: I know it's been over 50 years.
0: Yeah.
9: I can't forgive him
0: for
9: that.
0: You can't get over it.
7: Yeah, that's
9: all right. That's what cost us the pennant that year.
0: How's the how's your meals coming along? Your wife prepared for you?
9: I'm doing well.
0: All right.
9: She's in North Carolina.
0: Yeah, what do you think you're having tonight that she prepared, put in the freezer?
9: Oh, chicken and rice.
0: Oh,
7: that's so good.
0: Very good.
7: Chicken and rice.
8: Where do you live? I'll be over.
7: Yeah.
9: I had pasta last night.
0: All right.
8: Okay. All right.
9: I haven't had my breakfast this morning. I'm on my way to church earlier.
7: Mm-hmm. Now, which of the following is a fruit? Celery, rhubarb, avocado, or a fruitcake?
9: Probably avocado.
7: That is correct.
8: Oh, all right. Yay.
7: We have a very
0: smart
7: audience.
0: You got to call Couch.
9: I have rhubarb growing on my front porch right now.
0: All right.
7: I don't know what to make with it. I've never grown it.
9: I'll tell you what to do.
7: All right.
9: And don't eat the leaves, by the way. Cut off.
7: Oh, okay. That's a good tip right there.
9: Put it through a blender, and you can have, make, applesauce out of them.
7: No kidding.
9: That's what my mother used to serve, applesauce.
7: And that's a really healthy version of applesauce.
9: Yeah. And although you have to give it a little bit of sugar because it's very tart. Mm.
7: I took all my brown bananas yesterday, made a smoothie. It's like, what else are you going to do with them?
8: Oh, there you go.
7: Right. You know, I had to do something with them.
9: I just planted my rhubarb, and they tell me that you have to wait for the second year.
7: Oh.
9: That you can't really use the stuff on the first year because you have to wait for... The stocks will be bigger in the second year than on the first.
7: Yes. I am doing your advice with the banana peels on the tomatoes. That's a good advice. Yeah.
9: I made a mistake with my tomatoes. Maybe I told you this. When I planted my tomatoes in the first, I put a scoop of fertilizer in the hole.
0: You burned it. Yeah, burned it out.
8: Ouch.
9: So I went and replanted them, and now they're doing okay, so. And I was out in the garden this morning. I don't have to
7: Good
9: water.
7: For you.
9: I usually get up about 5 o'clock.
7: Okay.
0: All right.
7: Yeah. Well, we're all up early. We're all these early birds. Yeah.
0: Always nice hearing from you, man.
7: Thanks for calling.
9: Oh, yeah.
7: Okay.
9: Have a great day, guys.
0: You too.
8: Bye. Thanks. Take care now.
0: Chicken and rice coming up here. All right. Let's take a look at news at 6:37. Good morning. I'm Phil Ferguson, WNIR News, brought to you by Kent Eye Care, located in the Acme Plaza. 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For more details, Israel and Iran traded fire early Monday in retaliatory strikes that threatened to drag the wider Middle East back into a full-scale regional war, while Yemen's Houthi rebels also fired at Israel and warned they would target Israel-affiliated ships in the Red Sea, further escalating tension. Israel launched strikes on central and western Iran early Monday in response to missile fire from Tehran, the most serious crossfire since an April 8 ceasefire was reached in the Iran war. Police still searching for suspects who opened fire near a busy street festival in Toledo, wounded 12 people over the weekend. Toledo police said each of the dozen victims were listed in stable condition. Videos posted on social media show people running, the sound of gunfire, medics tending to the wounded, and a park filled with event tents and food trucks. No arrests have yet been made. Summit County Medical Examiner's Office, in a release here to WNIR, said they need help finding family members for a man who died in Akron. According to this release, 30-year-old Nicholas Stanley Ray died in his Akron apartment June 3rd. The agency said it had no investigative lead on any potential relatives for Stanley Ray. He was originally from San Diego, California, moved to Akron several years ago. Any information, call the medical examiner's office. An amendment to abolish property taxes in Ohio will not be on the November ballot. The leader of the group of volunteers circulating petitions said they don't have enough signatures and will not submit the issue for this fall's ballot. They hope to put it up in November of 2027. Powerball, $225 million for tonight. Mega Millions, $392 million for tomorrow night. Can't win unless you play. Remember, get the local news anytime at WNIR.com. 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
1: It's Monday Morning Mayhem. Yeah. Does it feel like your Monday mornings are always out of control? Well, the only one who can rein it all in is you. So don't just sit there. Do something about it. Call us here on the WNIR Morning Buzz. 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
0: 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Jenny Maid. All right, you know, the Browns do it right, and NFL football does it right. They always got something kind of going on to keep you kind of going. In fact, yesterday I was kind of bored watching TV. I'm watching the NFL Network and games from past. Kansas City, Cincinnati. I mean, oh, all right. Besides the golf I was watching, some other sports. But You know what? 60 years ago, 1966. 60, hard to believe, man. The NFL and AFL announced their merger. They officially combined before the 1970 season, forming one of football leagues with two conferences, the AFL and NFL. That's 60 years ago. And for, of course, I think if 1970 always triggers because that was the first Monday Night Football game. And who played in that game? That's right, Cleveland. Against the Jets. And speaking of the Browns, and hey, we're talking Browns all year long, man. Of course, the big trade with Myles Garrett. But Browns cornerback, I said he's gone, Denzel Ward. But we'll see. We'll see. It just seems like the Browns are intent on a real youth movement. I mean, I think the last couple of drafts, certainly last year's draft, proved to be very good. And this year's draft, we'll have to wait and see. But by all indications, appears to be another solid draft by Andrew Berry and company for the Cleveland Browns. But former Ohio State player Denzel Ward, we'll see what happens there. He says he wants to remain in Cleveland. He says all the right things. But hey, you know, team owners and Andrew Berry said, we're keeping Myles Garrett. He's going right from Cleveland to the Hall of Fame. Little pit stop now in L.A. But at his inaugural charity celebrity softball game, it always kills me, these celebrity softball games, because there you have Deshaun Watson coming off a couple of Achilles tendon surgeries and others. They're out there running around in a softball game. If I'm the owner, wouldn't be too thrilled. But anyway, a lot of the players played in that softball game. Raised a lot of money for charity. But Denzel Ward said he still definitely wants to be with Cleveland, and it's still Ohio against the world. Okay. Ward, the number four pick in the 2018 draft. Now, that was a solid pick. He, you know, last couple of years, tailed off a little bit. You know, he gets injured a little bit here and there. But he becomes the longest tenured player on the Browns after Cleveland sent Garrett to the Rams. ESPN reported after Monday's trade, the Browns are not making Ward available for a trade after dealing Garrett. The five-time Pro Bowler has 2 years, but no guaranteed salary remaining on a five-year, $100 million extension he signed in April of 2022. So we shall see what happens with Denzel Ward and whether or not they're going to, hey, I'm telling you, he could still play. And there's just about every team out there would love a corner like Denzel Ward. All right, not much hitting for Cleveland yesterday, and the pitching was crap, and it all led to a 10-0 shellacking as the Cleveland Guardians lost 2-3 to the Texas Rangers yesterday's game. 10-0, but hey, we're right back at it tonight against the New York Yankees. 6:40 on Fox Sports 1, Guardians right-hander Gavin Williams will try to become the first MLB starter to get to 10 wins with a victory in tonight's game. And Game 3, tonight's NBA Finals between San Antonio and the Knicks moves to Madison Square Garden. The Knicks are up 2-0 after winning both games in San Antonio. The Knicks have not won in quite a while. In fact, I'm just doing the math here. I was 15. I'm a lot older now. I was 15 years of age when the Knicks last won a title, 1973. Hey, the president expected to be in attendance as New York looks to go up 3-0. Tip-off for tonight's game at 8:30 on ABC. And I've watched him play ball and really a good player. And if I said the name Stacey King, a lot of people out there wouldn't know who I'm talking about. But he was on some very good teams. Of course, whenever you're on a team with either LeBron James or Michael Jordan, you're going to be elevated somewhat as a role player. And Stacey King was just that. Played on a couple of NBA teams with the Bulls in the early 90s. And I didn't realize he was an Emmy-winning broadcaster. I've never been named an Emmy-winning broadcaster. I'm in the Tri-County Bowling Hall of Fame, though. Okay. He has died at the age of 59, the Bulls announced yesterday. Way too young, 59. You know, he won a couple of titles in Chicago, but along the way played for a number of other teams. And we have a sports poll for you. Check it out at WNIR.com. Can the Spurs come back from down 2-0? Simple yes or no. And we'll take a look at that weather forecast in a minute.
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0: All righty, and we'll take a look at the weather, man. I just have to say thank you very much. I was out at a big event this Saturday, Donnemark Water. And Brandon, how you doing out there? And they had a great event out there, you know me. Free food?
7: What did you eat?
0: Well, first of all, I had a hot dog to start.
7: Okay, that's a good start.
0: And then I was
7: start.
0: Talking to Brandon, the owner at Donnemark, and he said, well, you got to make your rounds. And so the next, I had the cheese over nachos. I had the nachos and cheese, okay. I felt kind of bad sitting there. I didn't want to, had to have some ice cream. And,
7: right, you got to have that.
0: And then they had pop, and then they had, but it was all free.
7: Did
0: it was
7: you
0: great.
7: Do your Donnemark nacho Waters cheese and, joke? Because nah, that's always a hit.
0: But he had the mayor of Green out there making a big announcement. It's pretty cool. They unveiled their mascot for the company, Donnemark.
7: Okay.
0: Now, we go way back with Donnemark. Brandon, the owner of Donnemark Water Systems out there in Turkey Foot Road there, stop in. His dad, Don.
7: Mm-hmm.
0: Okay. Now, he was named after Donald Duck.
7: Oh, that's funny.
0: And that's true.
7: Yeah. Yes.
0: And his mom was named Marcia, but it was they called her Mark or whatever. Okay, so you have Don and Mark.
8: Okay, not Marcia from the Brady Bunch.
0: That's true.
8: Yeah. Marcia.
7: Yeah.
0: So you had Don and Mark, and they had the mayor out there, very nice people. They unveiled their mascot, which is a duck.
8: Cool.
7: A duck.
0: And as a huge
7: duck.
0: I like
7: it.
0: And it was very good, a very good, nice event there, free, and mm-hmm. a lot of people had a great time out there. Just wanted to mention
7: that. Do you have a lot of listeners?
0: There were some listeners that came up.
7: And
0: now, B.S.er said he was going to bring Mom, but
7: he didn't
0: make it.
7: Okay,
0: but sat there and talked to some listeners for a while. Yeah. They listened to the morning show.
8: Good.
7: Okay. And you got a lot of
0: feedback.
7: They
0: even said they listened to Couch. I said, way to go.
7: Hey.
0: Yeah, I got some ideas. I got some suggestions about the morning show. Weather today, sunny and the high 91, 68 the low tonight. How about tomorrow? 80% chance of rain and 89 at the Talk of Akron, WNIR.
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15: 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Now, here's Phil Ferguson and Joyce Johnson.
7: Here we are.
0: And we have a special person in the studio.
7: We have,
0: you been called special before?
8: Oh, yes.
7: In school.
8: He was a special student.
0: Okay.
8: Yes.
0: All right.
7: John Lockwood is there, and you are allowed to ask him questions, and he's got a bell. He's got right of refusal.
0: He's already used it.
8: There you go.
0: Once. All right.
8: Love the Boss Skaggs, by the way. Love Boss Skaggs.
7: Well, you know it's his birthday, right?
8: Oh, I did not.
7: Mr. Skaggs.
8: Did not.
7: And if I could, I wasn't expecting it to work, because sadly, when things happen here, I don't always expect them to work. But it is his birthday today, and that's why I'm playing his songs today.
8: Mm-hmm.
7: We are asking all kinds of questions. Bad advice to give to newlyweds.
0: if it doesn't work this time. I told you before, the one wedding I went to, and the groom, I said, hey, good luck with everything. He said, if it doesn't work out, I get a divorce. And I said, Well, that's great going in and getting married with this.
8: Tied up in a nice little package there. Yeah? Oh, my goodness.
7: Oh, Boss Skaggs is 82.
20: Oh, 82.
7: 82 years old.
8: God bless him. Still on tour, too.
7: Yeah. Yeah. Do you have a favorite song that he does?
8: Oh, my goodness. Rita Coolidge had a hit called We're All Alone from the 70s. Mm-hmm. Boss Skaggs wrote that. And he also has his own version. I believe it's on the Silk Degrees album, and just really, really nice.
7: He's pretty good. Yeah. It is Jelly-Filled Donut Day. Honestly.
0: Love it.
7: Donut Day was just Friday, but today is Jelly-Filled.
8: Okay.
7: A lot of variations on that. World Oceans Day. We have talked about it. Only 5% of the ocean has actually been explored that we know about. The rest is a mystery. So, I wouldn't be diving off a cruise ship, if you know it.
8: No.
7: Doing that. It's a two-for-day today. We're giving away gift certificates to Sunshine Cupcakes. Now good at two locations, 1300 Second Avenue in Cuyahoga Falls and behind Walgreens at 221 South Prospect in Ravenna, plus a family four-pack to a local Akron Rubber Ducks game. Let's go to the phone.
8: There you go.
0: You want to ask a question?
7: Good morning. Hello.
0: Go ahead.
21: Hello. Can you hear me?
7: Yeah, we can hear you. Who are we talking to?
21: Hi, how are you? Mary.
0: Hi.
7: Hi.
0: How's it going, all right?
21: Pretty good, pretty good. How are you guys?
7: Hey, I think we're good.
0: We had a pretty good weekend. Was your weekend pretty good?
21: Yeah.
0: All right.
21: It was.
0: Well, we appreciate you calling.
7: Now, do you have a question for John Lockwood? Do you have a question for him?
21: Oh, what's his favorite thing? What was his favorite thing to do?
7: Boy, that's pretty open.
8: Thing to do. Wow. Okay.
21: Yeah.
8: So many. Well, I'm a knowledge freak, and I host a lot of like trivia games and trivia bingo games, which are really good too. And I love just getting knowledge and finding like things that take up most of my brain, you know, and are maybe used once or twice in my lifetime and never used. But I love trivial things. For example, we just heard Boss Skaggs, and just out of the top of my head, well, Boss Skaggs, Silk Degrees, the big breakthrough album, and members of Toto helped him with that, helped co-writing and playing the instruments. Yeah, before Toto took off in the late 70s there. But, you know, it's stuff like that kind of helps me to keep my mind churning in the right direction, but loving trivia.
21: Okay. I love trivia too.
8: All right.
7: Well, let's give you some, shall we? All right. Which Italian city is famous for its system of canals? Rome, Naples, Venice, or Venice Beach?
21: Venice.
7: That is correct.
0: Ladies, and we haven't missed yet. This, callers are very
7: They're all on a
0: here.
7: Roll.
0: How about
7: right.
0: that?
7: Have you been to Venice? It's really pretty.
21: No. I only see it in the movies, but I'd like to go, but I see it in the movies and see pictures of it. It looks beautiful.
7: Well, and when you go on a gondola ride, they really do sing to you. Like, they will sing to you while you're in there. Yeah. I mean, unless they just have a sore throat or something that day.
8: Do they sing Boss Skaggs?
7: It was O Sole Mio, I think. Something that every American wants to hear.
8: Okay.
7: You know, it's one of those things. How about some bad advice to give newlyweds? Can you think of any?
8: Bad advice.
21: Keep looking at their phones.
0: You know what? That's pretty good.
7: Keep looking at their phones. Now, are you married? Do you have a significant other?
21: I was engaged a long time ago. I'm single right now.
0: I was going to say, are you married or are you happy?
7: So, yeah.
0: Very good. What about in an elevator? Who don't you want to be in there stuck with in an elevator with? Who? A person?
21: Somebody who talks to themselves.
7: Oh, someone who talks to themselves.
0: That's pretty good. I like that.
21: Yeah.
7: Oh, my gosh.
0: Steve Fridge.
21: I was in the elevator once, and this guy, I thought he was talking to me, so I said,
0: you start answering,
21: And he's like, I'm not talking to you.
0: I hate that. I'm at the grocery store or something, and somebody is talking on, you know, and I think they're talking to me.
8: Yeah.
0: It throws me off. Yeah, I agree with that.
7: Did they have like an earpiece in? Were they literally talking on their phone to someone, or were they just talking?
21: I thought so. I didn't see your, this was when the Bluetooth was popular. I said, I didn't see your the phone. He goes, I'm not on the phone.
0: You don't want to be stuck in that with that person too long. I agree.
7: Oh, my gosh. What were they talking about? Do you know? Did you get like a whole conversation? Did the conversation make sense?
0: Did it scare you at all?
7: Yeah.
21: No, he was talking about Cindy and how she doesn't talk to him.
0: Oh, see. Okay.
21: Okay.
7: I was sitting once in a lunchroom, and a guy was, he was obviously headed for divorce because the conversation was really going that way.
8: Oh.
7: But we're in a lunchroom, okay?
8: Yeah.
7: We're like all sitting there, and he's yelling at her and just getting very irate. And then it's like, boy, this is not going to make it. I always wonder what happened, and I did not ever ask.
8: So it was not on speakerphone where you could hear the back and forth, right?
7: No, just talking really, really loud.
8: Yeah, I mean, that would drive me crazy.
7: Oh, yeah. I mean, have you had that happen to you, John?
8: Oh, yeah, especially, you know, in a public place or in a restaurant. Now, you know, if you're at a diner, it's a little more informal and everything. But somebody that, you know, is talking to someone and it's not important. It's like, no, I'm just here at the diner, you know. And the speaker's back, and, what diner is it? And if I'm in the booth right next to them, I'm thinking, like, okay.
21: Yeah.
8: you know, your food's arrived. Eat it before it gets hot. Mm-hmm. You know, cold, rather. You know.
7: Well, a lot of actors, and I know that anyone who has to perform, they practice what they're going to say and what they're going to do. So very often, backstage, just out in an auditorium or out somewhere else or outside even, they will be practicing their lines, and depending on what the show is, it can get
0: pretty.
7: I can see that. They're practicing.
0: I know with my kids, I still remember Mikey, we were at some event, and I tend to talk loud.
8: Mm-hmm.
0: And I was talking, probably because I'm losing my hearing a little bit to everything. So, you know what I'm saying?
8: Yeah, I wonder why. You know,
0: so I'm talking loud, and my son would say, Dad, it's 7 minutes. Dad, shh, because I'm talking way too loud. You know what I mean? So, out and about, you got to be careful.
8: Yeah, well, you know, along with the speakerphone, you know, if you have the speaker on and that's loud, and then the other person feels that they have to yell back to them so they can hear them, you know.
0: And I tend to do that in the car because I have, you know, the new cars now, you just plug in. And when I'm talking to my girlfriend, Kathy, it'll be, I can't hear real well, so I'll sit there and yell. Mm-hmm. You know what I mean?
8: It's like
0: get the window open. People wondering what's going on.
7: Now, would you like to win today?
21: Oh, yes.
0: Oh, we have another winner.
8: Yay.
7: We have another winner. Have you ever been to Sunshine Cupcakes?
21: Yes.
7: You have.
21: Orange dreamsicles.
0: Oh, I love it.
7: Oh, my gosh. Are those fantastic or
8: all
7: what?
8: Right.
21: Yeah.
7: Now, what I do, and I've used them Easter. I got some for Easter, and I just go in there. I know I share this, but this is the best way to want to get a dozen. I have one of everything. I just say, okay, because the guests want different stuff. Someone wants a chocolate. Someone wants one that's lemon. And I go in there, and I literally say, can I have one of everything to put in my carry-out?
0: They are very good.
7: Oh, my gosh.
8: Yeah. Mm.
7: Well, yours sounds very good, too. Well, you're a winner, so I'm going to have to put you on hold because I don't have your name and
0: information.
7: Plus,
0: rubber duck tickets.
7: Yes, it's a twofer day.
0: Twofer. So.
7: Have you been to the Ducks?
21: Mm-hmm. Not this year.
0: It's always,
7: okay.
0: It's always fun.
7: Well, you can go either individually 4 times or you could bring friends. How's that sound?
21: Okay.
7: Even if there's no one to take, you can still go 4 times. All right, hold on. I'm going to get your full name and address, so just hold on the line, okay?
21: All right,
7: well. All right, there she's holding. Okay, and we will be back after ABC News. 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
2: From ABC News, I'm Brian Clark. President Trump called on Israel and Iran to stop shooting and also said the sides want a ceasefire. Iran has fired missiles in consecutive days, retaliating for Israeli attacks on Lebanon. ABC's Karen Hua is more on from Washington.
20: Israel's operation against Iran-backed Hezbollah in Lebanon has created tension between Trump and Netanyahu and remains a sticking point for any peace deal. President Trump telling the Financial Times Netanyahu won't have any choice but to accept a deal with Iran. Trump saying, I call the shots. Netanyahu doesn't call the shots.
2: Tonight, the president plans to attend Game 3 of the NBA Finals in New York City, where the Knicks lead the San Antonio Spurs 2-0. It's led to stepped-up security around the arena. Democrats and some Republicans have criticized his decision to name Bill Pulte the acting director of national intelligence. The Trump ally has no national security background. And President Trump says he wants Pulte to shrink the size of the office. Democratic Senator Mark Warner tells ABC,
22: I fear that he could be trying to gut the intelligence community or so intimidate them that they don't tell the truth. If we don't have intelligence professionals that speak truth to power, America ends up less safe and less secure.
2: The Department of Agriculture has a team on the ground in South Texas working to contain the New World screwworm after cases were discovered on 2 ranches in the past week.
3: Cattle raisers are well aware of the threat, but the New World screwworm is not just an agricultural concern.
4: Cats, dogs, backyard chickens, any warm-blooded animal the screwworm can get at.
3: And South Texas rancher Mark Hubbard says,
4: some of the people that own those types of domesticated animals are not aware.
3: And if their pets become infected, Hubbard fears that livestock like his could be at risk. Jim Ryan, ABC News in Dallas-Fort Worth.
2: Trial begins today for the man accused of starting the devastating Palisades fire in 2025. 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
24: Penn Station and Madison Square Garden are pretty much one and the same. The garden is on top. The train tracks are below. Five people slashed on Sunday at Penn Station. Brandon Norwood was there when it happened.
25: I got near track one. I saw somebody get stabbed. They screamed. Everybody started running. Somebody fell. And I made sure to pick them up because I didn't know if the dude who stabbed, how close he was.
24: None of the injuries is life-threatening, and there's one person in custody. Sherry Preston, ABC News.
2: Authorities in Ohio are asking the public for its help in finding the people who opened fire at a popular festival Saturday in Toledo, injuring 12 people, forcing the rest of the festival to be canceled. Police Lieutenant Dan Gerken wants people to look through their phones and photos to see if they have any information that could help investigators.
26: Talk to your kids. There's kids out there that probably know more than all of us standing here, right? So if they can help us out, that'd be great.
2: At least 32 people were killed in a magnitude 7.8 earthquake off the coast of the southern Philippines. More than 200 others were hurt, mostly in damaged buildings. Death of a Salesman took home six honors at last night's Tony Awards. And at the box office this weekend, the sixth installment of the Scary Movie franchise led the way with a $105.5 million global debut. Brian Clark, ABC News.
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0: today, mostly sunny and the high 91. Very latest from the National Weather Service, they've dropped it to 20% chance of rain tonight and 60% tomorrow. Tonight, the overnight low 71, and we'll get up near 90 again tomorrow. 24-year-old Hartville man scheduled to be sentenced later today after pleading guilty to vehicular homicide charges in connection with the death of an 18-year-old woman, Isabel Grubaugh, back in 2025. In May of 2025, the Ohio State Highway Patrol Canton Dispatch Center was called by Springfield Township Dispatch to assist with a fatal single-vehicle crash occurred on Maslin Road in Springfield Township. On scene, they found a Volkswagen sedan struck a telephone pole, which had split as a result of the impact. The passenger, Isabel Grubaugh, was found dead inside that vehicle. The driver, George Taylor, failed numerous field sobriety tests. A breathalyzer test revealed he had a blood alcohol content of 0.204. Taylor is scheduled to be sentenced later today. That is scheduled for 2 o'clock this afternoon. Akron police say two men started shooting at one another near a parking lot in the Highland Square area early Sunday around 1 a.m. Two bystanders were hit. Officers were already in the area on a special detail, breaking up a nearby fight. When the shooting started, police found 20 shell casings at the scene. Akron police say a 26-year-old man and a 34-year-old woman hit by gunfire. The man in critical condition. The woman's injuries appear to be non-life threatening. The shooting happened weeks after the city added new security measures to the popular nightlife strip. The city has hired private security on weekends, added more officers to the area. Anyone with information, call Akron police. Five people shot Sunday morning playing cards on Cleveland's east side. Police say the shooting happened in the 3300 block of 106th Street around 4:20 in the morning. According to preliminary investigation, the victims inside the home playing a card game when the suspect began shooting. No other information has been released at this time. Just a reminder, it is tying up traffic in the Magic City in Barberton. Motorists used to traveling over the Snyder Avenue Bridge in Barberton have to find an alternative route. According to information sent by the Summit County Engineer's Office, part of Snyder Avenue closed between Fairland Road and South Van Buren Road in Barberton as the bridge over the Tuscarawas River gets replaced. Weather permitting, that's going to be out there a while. Remember, the local news anytime at WNR.com. 710. I'll take a look at sports in a minute.
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0: 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Jacob DeGrom allowed only three singles over six innings, and the Rangers beat the Cleveland Guardians pretty good, 10-0 for their third consecutive series win. And Guardians lefty Joey Cantillo struck out seven in his five innings, however, allowed seven runs and three home runs, so he was roughed up a bit. The Guardians back at Progressive Field tonight, opening up a three-game series with those Yankees. 6:40 on Fox Sports 1. Gavin Williams will start for Cleveland. Akron Rubber Ducks lost to Chesapeake, the Bay Sox, yesterday 4-2.

0: They have the day off today, and they head, to Erie. Open up a six-game series against the Seawolves tomorrow at 6:05. Game three tonight, NBA Finals, San Antonio Knicks. It's not a must win, but, man, no team has ever come back from down 0-3 in the NBA Finals, and I don't think it's going to happen should the Knicks win tonight, but it is in New York. Tip-off of the game, 8:30 on ABC. J.T. Poston won the Memorial, and he won in extra holes. That was a great tournament. Watched a lot of that over the weekend. Jack's tournament down there in Dublin, just outside Columbus. And always considered, it's not a major. You got four majors on the golf tour, but it's certainly right up there. Great field. And J.T. Poston, the postman, won the Memorial yesterday. We have a WNR Sports Bowl. Check it out. Can the Spurs come back from down 2-0 right now? No, is leading the way. We'll take a look at the weather forecast in a minute. Stay tuned.
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0: I'll take a look at that weather forecast. Mostly sunny for today. The high 91. They dropped it out of 20% chance of rain tonight and 60% tomorrow. The overnight low 71. And tomorrow's high 85. 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
1: 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Now, here's Phil Ferguson, Joyce Johnson, and Tom Cullison.
12: And John Lockwood is joining us this morning. And you have not been exposed to Tom Cullison yet.
13: Exposed.
14: I sound like a disease.
12: We'll be getting some partitions up soon.
0: It's a Cullison disease.
14: Oh, boy. Well, now, there are some shots that will take care of that, preferably,
0: shots like Johnny Walker Red.
14: Johnny Walker Red.
12: Now, you guys, we all were connecting last night because we all said, let's do a getting to know John Lockwood. All right, so we're like, let's do it. Now, I gave him a bell, so he has right of refusal.
14: Wait a minute.
12: Yes.
0: He's already used it once.
12: He's already used it.
14: You took the bell away. No, it was Chris Casale.
12: Chris Casale.
14: He took the bell away. I had the bell for 7 minutes before they yanked it out of my hand.
12: Now, see, we have a little bell here in case we need it for winners.
14: Chris also took my horn.
12: You know what? I was going to ask you if you had a horn. Do you still have a horn?
14: It's here, but...
8: Chris takes everything away.
14: Yeah, he wouldn't let me play with it.
0: So if you want to ask a question...
12: Do you have a question for John before we go to the phones?
14: I don't particularly myself, but I have polled the audience.
12: Yes,
14: over the
12: okay.
14: past several weeks. And let's see here. Okay. Yeah. Oh, here's one. Martha from the Portage Lakes asks, John.
8: Yes.
14: Have you ever in secret danced naked?
12: Okay.
14: These are questions that people want to know,
12: see,
14: John.
12: See, I ask him about being able to polka. He could do it.
14: How about,
0: did you have an answer for that one?
14: Martha in the Lakes.
8: Well, does that include doing the polka naked?
0: Well,
14: polka's a dance.
0: I don't want that visual.
8: Actually, the answer is still no.
0: Okay.
8: No.
0: Okay. How about tidy whities or boxers?
14: Yeah,
0: that's from Sally.
14: Sally in Minerva.
0: Yeah.
8: Okay. As one gets older, I've made the transition to boxers.
0: Okay. He answered that one. All right.
12: He has made the transition. That's another answer to another question.
14: Periodically, we'll pull. Once again, I pulled the audience. I have a lot of questions. We'll be asking you some interesting, serious questions so people can get to know.
0: And the callers have been asking some good
12: questions. The callers have been outstanding this morning. And they've gotten all my questions.
14: It was kind of obvious, and I was really kind of relieved. Pittsburgh.
0: Yeah. I threw that out to him. I was a little nervous.
14: He danced a little bit.
0: He did. He came through, though.
8: Yeah, with
0: brown and orange colors.
8: Yes. I've only officially been here for, about an hour and 19 minutes.
12: Are you leaving?
8: I like my job.
12: Okay, so far.
8: Cleveland is definitely the answer.
12: Because some just get up and we never see them again.
8: No.
0: We had a guy that worked overnight one night. Yep. That was it.
14: He worked here one night.
0: Where's
14: the glamour? And I don't think he never came back.
0: So we're happy you're still here.
12: We're happy that you
0: And really, you have a friend that might be listening to us.
8: Listening online, actually, WNIR.com. They're a group of guys that become very good friends or brothers in New Jersey.
12: Mm-hmm.
8: And especially, I got a text from, his name is Billio. We know him as Billio. He's a part-time radio host. But I've known him for several years. And one of the beautiful things about Billio is he and his wife Susie or Susio, they were on site on September 11th as part of the recovery crew. And every September 11th, Billio does a speech because he, I don't want to bring down the show, but I mean, he lost a few people and they had a very nice talk about that. And he actually has an American flag that was found in the rubble. Mm. And it's all charred and everything, but he has it framed, and it travels to, like, different fire departments and everything when he makes the speech. But Billio, hello. And there's four of us there. There's Billio, there was me, there was Lou T., and there was DAP, or David Allen Pratt. Well, he's doing a morning show right now, but the other guys are listening.
0: He might be listening.
8: And we called ourselves the Four Lunkheads. And what we would do is once a month we would meet at a local diner and just, you know, get together and shoot the breeze and just, you know, have some fun and bust each other's chops and everything. So
14: must be comforting knowing you're back with the Four Lunkheads.
12: Here we are, the Lunkheads.
0: Still with the Lunkheads.
8: Yeah. Well, you know, Lunk for one and one lunk.
12: We are together.
8: Lunk for all, whatever.
0: Well, that's good. Okay, well,
12: let's go to the phones.
0: Talk to people.
8: All right.
12: Good morning. Thank you for holding. Hello.
0: Hello.
11: Hi.
8: Good morning.
13: Hi.
14: How are you today? Good.
11: I am Marv.
0: Oh, this is Jeannie. How are you doing, Jeannie?
11: I'm doing well.
0: You sound good. Yeah. We're happy you called.
11: This is the last day you're going to talk to me when I'm 86.
0: Oh, you have a big day coming up.
12: Okay.
14: Wow.
0: It's a lot of candles. Don't put all those candles on a cake.
12: Are you guys doing cake and all that good stuff?
11: Well, I'm hoping for some cupcakes.
12: Something.
8: Ah. Right, yeah. Make sure you have the batteries and the smoke alarm, too. You know,
12: yes.
8: 86 candles.
12: I was going
0: to say. You put all those candles on a cake. And then, plus, you're trying to blow all those out, spitting on the cake.
14: Oh.
11: Who is this new fella you've got on here?
8: The new fella. That's
14: the
8: me.
14: New fella.
12: That's John.
8: My name is John Lockwood. Nice to meet you.
11: Well, it's so nice to talk to you, too. What are you there for?
8: Great. What am I here for?
0: I don't know. He was just came in. We thought we put him.
12: He just walked in the door.
8: Yeah. What am I here for? What's my sentence? I've been in radio for, over
0: long time.
12: 40 he did a little
8: or
12: bit.
8: So years, and I born and raised in Niles, Trumbull County, Ohio. Spent some time in New Jersey, and I came back to be with family and continue my gig, so to speak.
11: Well, it's so nice to hear your voice.
8: Well, thank you very much. Likewise. You sound great. You don't sound a day over
0: 70.
8: 27.
0: 27.
12: Now, Jeannie, what would you tell him about you? If you're introducing yourself to him, what would you share with him?
11: I'm a wonderful person.
0: Yes, you are. There's no doubt about it.
14: And then she laughs.
8: And you can tell in the voice, too. Yeah, definitely.
11: Well, I was wondering if Bill or Joyce have cleaned their basement out about any more puzzles.
12: You know what? I have one puzzle that I did, but I glued it together because it took us almost a year to do it. It's a 1,000-piece puzzle.
8: Oh, my God. You're talking jigsaw puzzles.
12: Yeah.
8: My dad, God bless him, was into those big time.
0: Mom and dad always had jigsaw puzzles.
12: The kids got it for me. They got it. But it took because we wanted to do it together. Mm-hmm. And so we have actually a table where we put it out. Mm-hmm. But then once it was finally done, we glued it.
8: There you go.
11: Well, what's in the picture of?
12: So it's cats.
8: Oh.
12: So it's, okay. It's all. Who'd have thought? Well, I've had birds. Well, I've had all kinds of things before. Yeah. Different
14: critters.
12: Different landscapes. But this one we do, and we actually use it as a table mat. So
8: nice.
12: I didn't frame
8: nice.
12: It. I just use it as a table mat.
11: They have it on the wall.
12: No, not on the wall. No more space on the wall.
8: Yeah, my father was big. He was into jigsaw puzzles. Okay. And once for, I don't know if it's just a gift or a birthday or something, we got him a giant silver egg. It was just all silver.
12: Oh, really?
8: And we're thinking he's never going to do this. He had it done in, just no time flat. No time. Mm-hmm. He was very good at that. Very good.
11: Some people are very talented that way.
8: There you go.
11: And I had a friend at church now. To do puzzles with, and I said, first we pick out the edge pieces.
8: Mm-hmm.
11: She said, what are the edge pieces?
12: See, you got a long way to go if someone asks that question.
0: Pick up.
14: I feel embarrassed. Joyce had a picture of cats.
12: Yeah.
14: And he had jigsaw puzzles, birds.
12: Birds.
14: And mm-hmm. and John's dad has all silver. And I had one that was all red that was a circle. The toughest one, the one I'm currently working on, is a picture of Cheech and Chong.
12: Okay.
14: It's taking me a long time.
8: Oh, there you go.
14: I've got to stop and have a snack. And then stop and have another snack.
12: Yeah.
14: It takes a while.
12: It takes a while. And the landscape pictures can be very hard also. So I've done that.
14: The trees and boats are easy. It's that skyline. It's a sky. Yeah. It's all
8: blue.
14: There
8: you go.
12: I have donated some to you that we're missing a piece, but you said that was okay. So, I mean, I did donate a couple of the puzzles that we weren't using anymore. And, you could use them.
0: I think the one gentleman I bowled with brought a ton of he brought a lot of those jigsaw puzzles that we gave to you. And I have a look. What's that?
11: There's four boxes up there.
0: Yeah, I mean, there was a ton of...
11: they were beautiful.
0: See, my parents always had a jigsaw puzzle on the card table. The first thing they did was flip over the box. They didn't want to see the picture.
12: Oh, wow.
0: So they just did it that way. In fact, I've got a bunch of stuff downstairs. I'll go through it, Jeannie, and let you know if I got some puzzles.
11: Okay.
0: Now, you give them to your church, right?
11: Right.
0: Okay.
12: All right.
11: Yeah, but we get them all.
0: All right.
12: Who would you not want to be stuck in an elevator with? Anyone come to mind? I said all radio people. Really.
14: Well, that's a given.
0: That's
14: pretty much a given.
0: And politicians.
11: I have nobody I'd not be wanting to be.
0: Okay.
14: You could find something to talk about with anyone, huh?
11: Hey, I don't want to get stuck in the elevator.
12: I've had that. That happened, too. You've never been stuck in an elevator? You're lucky.
11: No, never.
12: I'm not trusted.
11: One time I was in a hotel in Pittsburgh, and I was waiting in the lobby to get the elevator, and the elevator door opened up, and here was this actor. Mm-hmm. And I said, hi, Steve, or whatever his name was, I forget. And he says, how's it going? He was coming down, and I was waiting to go up, and
13: been in that elevator, and I just thought that was
12: Well, dangerous. Tom Collison has been stuck on an escalator. I don't know how that worked.
14: I was out for hours standing there waiting.
12: Hours just standing on the stairs.
14: Come on, I don't have all day.
12: Yeah, he was stuck. Hey, thanks for calling.
0: Thanks, Jeannie.
12: Good morning.
15: Right. I don't remember seeing her.
12: Good morning, hello.
0: I know, what up?
8: Hello.
12: Good morning.
15: Hey, I'm here. Just taking you off of Bluetooth.
12: Oh, Mercer right. Guy?
0: Mercer Guy. What's going on?
12: Hi, Mercer Guy.
15: Guilty as charged.
14: Guilty as charged. You bet.
15: Welcome, John.
8: Well, thank you very much. And Mercer, Pennsylvania, I'm guessing?
14: Mm.
15: Indeed.
8: Okay.
14: Indeed.
15: Well, that's where I lived for 25 years. I'm kind of Parker, Pennsylvania now.
8: Ah.
15: Farming. Where did you go to school? You said Niles?
8: Yeah, Niles McKinley, Niles, Ohio. Yep, and birthplace of William McKinley, of course, 25th Prez. And I was in the marching band, and the nice thing about it is, you know, we've got, it's Bo Ryan Stadium, and we've got the band shell where the band stuck around. Above the band shell on the roof, they have a little squat-sized dragon, and every time Niles scores a touchdown, the dragon breathes fire.
0: Nice.
8: So, and it's still up there to this day, and it still works and everything. But yeah, proud graduate of Niles McKinley.
0: That's pretty cool.
15: Marching band trombone player here.
8: Oh, trombone.
12: Oh,
8: okay.
12: For
8: well,
12: you.
8: Well, I could play trombone because I had, you know, the lips, so to speak, because, you know, you're inside the mouthpiece and everything. But I was the sousaphone. You know, I was the white tuba guy. And, you know, I mean, the tuba was white. You know, I mean,
14: yeah.
8: I'm white too, but.
15: I carried the trombone. I didn't necessarily play it.
0: Okay. Yeah. Okay.
12: All three of my sons did band also, and one played the trombone.
8: Okay.
12: And I tell you what, it was a bit cumbersome.
8: Yes, yes.
12: I can't imagine a tuba.
8: Mm.
15: Right.
8: Well, thankfully, the tubas were made out of fiberglass, so they weren't like heavy brass ones. And you know, we got to do all kinds of neat little maneuvers with it. And I got to dot the I, too. You know, as you know, Ohio
12: That's
8: State
12: cool.
8: Band, you know, the best band damn in the land when they
12: you
8: do
12: got
8: script
12: to dot
8: Ohio.
12: The I?
8: We did script Niles.
0: Oh, so dot the I for well,
8: yeah,
0: it's almost the same thing.
8: But I got to dot the I as the senior tuba player and got to do my little thing with my red beret and the whole. You know,
0: that's pretty
8: good memories. Good memories.
15: That is a good memory. Yeah.
12: All right.
15: Like I said, I carried the trombone because I just wanted to go on the trip to band.
8: There you go.
12: Well,
14: one time in band camp.
12: You wanted to go to the band trip?
0: Carry the trombone.
12: I tell you what, my one son, he was on a bus that broke down, another one that caught on fire, and the instruments burned up.
8: Oh, my goodness.
12: And his instrument was burned up. And, you know, he was actually saying, boy, I hope it burns. You know, he wanted it to go.
0: Relief.
12: Relief.
8: Yeah, a few years we had a sousaphone holder because for the formations we had to have an even number of tuba players. Mm-hmm. You know, we had to either two or four or six or whatever. So we had one of the drummers. I mean, he was a good drummer and everything, but, you know, it's like, here, hold this and march with this.
15: Just flying at the longs, right?
8: Yeah. So there you go.
15: Yeah, we went to a Kentucky Derby parade and then a parade in New York City when I was in band. But okay,
12: that's cool. Yeah, well, okay.
8: Nice.
12: So I'm going to give you one that a younger person might be able to answer. Which app has the most total users? This is multiple choice. TikTok, Snapchat, Instagram, or my mom's group chat?
15: My guess was TikTok.
14: TikTok. Get ready.
12: It is not TikTok. You just made it easier for the next person.
8: Okay.
12: Yeah. All right. So bad advice for newlyweds. Do you have any? I thought the matching outfits were a cute idea,
0: Collison,
12: but it doesn't.
0: Has the matching pajamas for the family.
15: Wear earplugs.
14: Yeah, well, it works.
12: Earplugs.
0: Christmas time.
8: Yes. Earplugs.
12: Uh-huh.
0: Earplugs. All right,
15: Yeah. Terrible event.
8: I mean, the only thing I can think of is don't do it, but they're already married, so. Mm-hmm.
14: Too late.
0: Nah, what about stuck on an elevator? Who don't you want to be stuck on an elevator with for any length of time?
15: Chris Collinsworth or Joe Buck?
8: Oh,
0: wow. You know what? I have to kind of agree.
8: I totally agree.
0: Chris Collinsworth bothers me. And Joe Buck, of course, his dad, I thought was a very solid announcer.
8: Yes,
0: but
8: yes.
0: Yeah, I'm with you on that.
8: Yeah, that's a dead heat with those two. You know?
12: Mm-hmm. I mean,
0: and then both of them.
8: Yeah.
15: Oh, yeah, that would be hope the cable breaks.
12: You know?
8: All right.
12: Yeah. Well, and I'm sure we'll hear from 420 today because
0: his wife,
12: and she left her jacket at your place, which is sort of like, you know, he was with her. But she left it there. So there might be another visit in line with him. They liked
14: that was
12: it
14: a strategic,
12: strategic move on their part.
8: Well, that could be advice for the newlywed. Like, yeah. Don't leave your jacket there.
12: Don't leave your stuff at someone else's house.
14: All right.
15: Good to hear a new voice.
0: Always nice talking to you.
8: Well, thank you. Nice to meet you, sir.
15: All right, you enjoy your day.
0: Thanks. You have a good one.
12: All right, all take right. care, man. Bye. Let's do another call.
0: Yeah, let's talk to people.
12: Good morning. Hello.
16: Hi, how are you?
0: Good. How are you?
8: Hello.
16: Oh, great. I'm from Barberton, so I have to fix some things you were talking about today.
0: All right.
8: Okay.
16: The rubber duck was made at Cyberling Rubber Company in Barberton.
0: The what?
14: The rubber duck.
0: Oh.
17: Quack.
0: Okay.
17: Quack.
16: Yeah, you were talking about the rubber duck. It was...
0: We give away Rubber Ducks tickets, and it was made in Barberton,
14: The team, the original Rubber Duck.
0: Yeah, the duck, okay.
14: Yeah, it's a Rubber Duck.
0: Oh, okay.
14: Quack.
0: Barberton.
16: Yeah, they made Rubber Duck.
0: Okay.
16: And Bob Golich's last name is pronounced Golich. There's no hard C in
14: Golich.
12: Well, you know what? If he pronounces it Golich, that's what we do. Like with the Polish spelling, Witz and Vic, there's different pronunciations of some last names with the Polish last name. But if he likes it pronounced a certain way, that's what we do.
0: I always call him Mr. Golich because he scares me. He's big, you know what I mean? Yeah. I mean, he is big and I get nervous.
16: I called in on his show one time and told him that and he said, yeah. You know?
0: All right.
16: He went to the same high school my husband went to. So he's a really super guy. And those are my two thoughts today.
0: Two thoughts. All right. Who'd you hate to be stuck on an elevator with?
16: Hate to be stuck on an elevator with?
0: A person, maybe an actor, maybe a...
16: Oh, no, that it's a rock band with the guy with all the black stuff around his eyes. He just creeps me out.
12: Alice Cooper?
16: That's it.
0: Okay, you don't want to be with... All right.
12: Now, I actually heard he's a really nice guy.
14: It's a heck of a golfer, my understanding, too.
8: Yeah?
0: Yeah.
12: I think he has a restaurant locally, too, if I'm not incorrect. Yeah. I heard he's a really super nice guy. It's just an image. Like, we have our own image here, people that... I don't know what our image is.
0: We sure do. There's no doubt about that.
14: I want to be on an elevator.
8: I wonder what the name of the restaurant is. You know, I mean, I'm sure.
12: Probably Alice Cooper's.
14: I think it's Coopertown or something like
8: Coopertown.
14: That.
8: Yeah. Okay, because Alice's restaurant was
0: Alice's
8: already
0: restaurant
8: taken.
0: Was already taken.
12: Yeah,
0: that's
12: right. All right. It's one of those things, you know.
8: Okay.
12: did you want to try our trivia question?
14: We're whittling it down.
16: This is probably going to be the hardest one because I knew all the other ones you've asked for it.
12: I know. We have to challenge people somehow. We want people to be thinking and alert. All right. It's down to three. That's the good news. Okay. Which app has the most total users? Snapchat, Instagram, or my mom's group chat?
16: Instagram?
0: You got it. All right. Way to go. Way to go.
12: Now, do you want to win some cupcakes today?
16: Well, my husband would like to win some cupcakes today.
12: But what about you? Let's go into your psychology with this. Sure. Is he not going to share any with you? What's going on with that?
16: Well, this guy has a bottomless pit. He can eat the whole box.
12: I have kids like that.
0: He'll leave one for you. I know that.
12: You think he would share?
0: Two locations.
12: Yeah.
14: Yep. In Ravenna.
0: Cuyahoga Falls, right down the street.
14: Right down the street from you.
0: Yeah, pretty close.
14: You might want to go to the Ravenna store, lady.
0: You don't want to pass my ass.
14: No, I've got a brother like that. My brother could eat. Yeah. He could eat an entire chocolate cake.
0: Yeah, you said he always weighed like 170 pounds.
14: Yeah, he's like 74, 75 years old, and he still wears a size 28 pants.
12: Wow. How can that be? In the boys, yeah.
14: How can that be? I haven't worn a size 28 since second grade.
0: You're in the Husky department. No,
14: yes, I am. Mom used to make me go. We go to O'Neill's downtown. Yeah. In the basement.
0: Go right to the Husky
14: department.
0: Yeah. Mm-hmm. You and Fred.
14: Yeah, it was nice saying fat kids.
12: Yeah. Or plus size. We all want to be plus size. Hey, you're a winner.
0: Hey, thanks for calling.
12: I got to put you on hold, and I'm going to get your full name and your address when we go to news, okay?
16: Okie doke.
14: Okie dokie.
12: She's on board
0: I'm
12: with
0: sure
12: that,
0: he'll
12: Phil.
0: Leave you a
12: She's
0: cupcake.
12: On. I hope so. You He's know, a bottomless pit.
0: Come on.
12: Can you imagine?
0: Those cupcakes are so good.
12: They're very good. We will be back. Take more of your calls. 330-673-1234.
0: 7:37. Good morning. I'm Phil Ferguson. WNIR News brought to you by TaylorMade Jewelry. 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Mostly sunny for today, the high 91. 20% chance of rain tonight, but 71 the low, and then tomorrow get up 85 for the high on Tuesday. 60% chance of showers. A disturbing case out of Medina County. A woman accused of sex crimes at a Brunswick daycare expected to face a judge this morning. 19-year-old Faith Morris facing 14 felony counts, 12 of them related to child sex abuse materials. According to court documents, she's accused of creating or publishing obscene material, and that she caused minors to engage in sexual activity. Shooting at a community festival left 12 people wounded in Toledo. Gunfire broke out around 5:30 p.m. Saturday. Toledo police are searching for two suspected shooters. All of the individuals, the 12 that were shot, taken to the hospital. No update on their condition. Summit County Medical Examiner's Office needs help finding family members for a man who died in Akron. According to this release from the ME's office, 30-year-old Nicholas Stanley Ray died in his Akron apartment June 3rd. The agency said it had no investigative lead on any potential relatives for Stanley Ray. He was originally from San Diego, California, moved to Akron several years ago. Anyone with information asked to call 330-643-2101. Remember the local news anytime at WNAR.com. 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
0: 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Burger night. How about that? $7.50 Thursday nights out there. We forget about yesterday. Guardians lost 10-0 to the Rangers. But, hey, right back at it tonight, opening up a three-game series with the Yankees, 6:40 on Fox Sports 1. And Guardians right-hander Gavin Williams, he has pitched very well this year. In fact, he's trying to become the first Major League Baseball starter this season to get 10 wins with a victory in tonight's game. It'll be tough. Got the Yankees, three-game series. Chesapeake Bay Sox beat our Rubber Ducks 4-2, final game of that series in Maryland. They have the day off today, heading to Erie to open up a six-game series against the Seawolves tomorrow at 6:05. You got Game 3 tonight, NBA Finals series shifting now to Madison Square Garden. San Antonio try to get a win. They need it. They're down 2-0 in this series. The Knicks looking for their first NBA title. Hard to believe with all the talent they've had over the years. First NBA title for the Knicks since 1973. And we have a poll question for you. Check it out, a WNAR Sports poll. Can the Spurs come back from down two games to none? Going to be tough the next two games at Madison Square Garden in New York City. And we'll take a look at the WNIR weather forecast coming your way in a minute.

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8: It's Monday Morning Mayhem. 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
9: Oh, yeah. Love hearing from you. 330-673-1234. Get out early. 91 for the high today. We're 58 right now. Mostly sunny. And then for tonight, 20% chance of rain. The low 71 for your Tuesday. Talking about showers mainly in the afternoon tomorrow. 60% chance. And the high 85 at the Talk of Akron, WNIR.
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5: 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Now, here's Phil Ferguson, Joyce Johnson, and Tom Collison.
11: Oh, and John Lockwood, yeah. Who we are asking. We're getting to know John, so we're asking questions
12: getting
11: today.
12: To know me.
13: Should we pose another question?
11: I think we should. Let's pose another question.
13: Let me think. I'm checking. Frank from Westlake.
9: All right.
13: Frank from Westlake wants to know, if you could have a balloon on a string, like from the carnival,
12: yeah,
13: what color balloon would you choose?
9: Oh, there it is.
11: That's
9: he's
11: deep.
9: Going with the blue one.
11: Yeah,
9: blue
11: that's hard.
9: One. I like that.
13: That's funny because that was
12: my
13: Frank's
12: favorite
13: answer.
12: Color.
13: Oh. Frank said blue. So
12: okay, Frank.
13: Frank from Westlake. A blue balloon, Frank, so if you're wondering. Also, let's do one more.
9: All right.
13: Matt, this is Missy. Missy, that's your dog's
12: that's
13: name.
12: That's my dog's
11: that's
12: name.
11: Dog. Missy. Oh, yeah, cute dog.
13: Missy from Barberton.
12: Thank you.
13: Do you like snow cones and what flavor?
12: Like snow cones, yeah. And I would have to go a tie between cherry and grape.
9: Very good.
13: Cherry and grape.
9: I love cherry.
13: And grape. Classic answers? Classic.
9: Missy.
13: Cherry. Missy from Barberton.
11: Barberton.
13: Missy
11: from
13: Barberton. Everybody's got these deep questions
11: yeah.
13: that they really want to find out the world, according to John.
9: To John, yeah.
11: I have a question for you, too. Do you sing in the shower? Doesn't sound like he does.
12: No.
11: Okay.
12: Not really.
11: Yeah.
12: Not really.
9: Just get in and out.
11: Just get in. Do your...
12: Yeah, great acoustics, though.
11: Right. I know it's the best place to sing.
13: Yeah, John, you'll find this out. Joyce could sing a Black Sabbath song. Fairies Wear Boots.
12: Oh.
13: She could sing Fairy, and it sounds like a show tune.
11: Right.
12: Wow.
13: Everything Joyce sings...
11: Coming undone.
13: Sounds like
11: a show tune.
13: Sounds like a show tune.
11: Coming undone.
12: Do you do jazz hands, too?
11: I do jazz hands.
13: Okay. Oh, wait a minute.
11: I can change it to a more jazz thing.
13: Tell John the singing group you were in high school.
11: The Morning of Time Singers.
12: Oh.
11: And we've actually had other Morning of Time singers call in.
12: Morning of Time.
11: Yeah. We did it.
13: Chris Casale pointed out that sounds like a... what's the
11: like a gang? Yeah,
13: it sounds like the religious TV channel singers.
11: It does.
13: Yeah.
12: Okay. It's not morning M-O-U-R.
11: No.
12: Okay.
11: No. It is happy morning.
9: I'm sure that was great in school, right?
11: One of our songs was Easter Bonnet. If you remember that one, sure. That was a good song.
13: And definitely. The outfits, the ensemble, included a parasol.
12: Oh my goodness!
13: Yeah.
12: The guys too.
11: Not
12: was
11: the guys, but
13: I'm
11: sure it was optional.
12: Yeah,
11: we should have asked that caller who was a member of the Morning of Times.
12: Yeah. Or maybe they had like showy canes or something.
11: Oh, you know what?
13: And a boater hat. Have. A straw hat.
12: There you go. There you go.
11: They may have. So if you're a Morning of Times singer.
13: Just some insight, John, on what you're dealing with here.
9: I talked to John earlier before the show, and he said, you've been listening.
12: Yes.
9: And you said you enjoy all the callers, but you can't wait to hear from 420.
12: Yes.
9: Is that correct?
11: That's going to be coming up.
9: Now, he's a guy that takes a shower with his wife
13: every
9: morning.
12: Wow.
9: So, now, he may stay in there a little bit longer, but
11: you never know.
9: You don't sing in the shower.
12: No.
11: All right, so we establish that.
9: Loofah!
11: Right.
9: Loofah. All right.
11: We are asking you today some bad advice to give newlyweds. Oh, there's so many things you don't want to say. Keeping politics out of your answer, who would you not want to be stuck in an elevator with?
9: Oh.
11: You tell us, and we
13: Kanye
11: have...
13: West.
11: It's his birthday today.
9: Yay.
12: What?
11: It's Kanye's birthday today. He's 46.
13: Yay. That weird? Wow.
11: Yay.
12: And, you know, the last break we did, we were talking about, you know, a tie between Joe Buck and Chris Collins.
13: Mm-hmm.
12: You know. But another one that comes to mind as I'm looking over, like, happenings today is Kevin Hart.
9: All right. You don't think he's too funny?
12: I just, his voice, it's kind of like a female Fran or a male Fran Drescher.
9: I know Cullison. Adam Sandler.
13: Couldn't stand him. My luck, I could be like at Red Rocks. I could be in Vegas.
11: Yeah.
13: And the elevator would get stuck. And on board the elevator is the entire band of Journey.
9: Oh, Journey.
12: Oh.
9: Shoot, and they might even play you a song.
11: Oh. Yeah, they got to practice.
13: Shove a sharp stick in my ear.
11: It's kind of violent. Let's go to the phone.
9: Talk to people.
11: Good morning.
9: Hello.
14: Let it fly.
11: Good morning.
15: Good morning.
11: How are you? Good morning.
13: How are you doing today?
14: I'm fantastic. How are you guys?
13: We're good. You betcha.
14: Good. I have a question for John.
13: Oh, good. Here we go.
12: Okay, go ahead.
14: Do you have any pets?
12: I do. I have a dog named Missy, and she's part Westie, mainly Westie, and she's my little girl. She's the friendliest dog that or pet I've ever had, dog, cat, or a goldfish, or otherwise.
13: Oddly enough, Liz, we're posing questions to John. Missy just texted me and said, ask Dad where the hell he keeps the dog treats.
12: Okay.
9: Yeah, he keeps putting them up. I can't get them.
12: We got the milk bones on the tall shelf there.
9: I feel bad for Missy. Missy's not around anybody right now.
12: But she's in the house. The ceiling fan is going. Okay. Keeping the house nice and cool.
9: Okay. She's fine.
12: And she's good.
9: Okay.
14: You should bring her to work with you.
12: Oh, there you go.
11: There's an idea. Hey, others have.
13: Bring your dog to work day.
12: I could do that. You know, she kind of she hasn't ridden in a car in a long time. I mean, I moved back here back in November of 2024. I think that's, aside from dog grooming, that's the last time she's been in a car. So I have to kind of like ease her into it.
13: My dog, when it was a puppy, he used to get car sick.
12: Ah, yes.
13: Every time. Uh-oh. Here we go.
12: Yeah.
13: Stick his head out the window. Hurry up.
12: Yeah. Yeah. I keep like a nice, like, not a nice, a not so nice towel or something that, you know, I wouldn't need anymore, just in case.
13: Just in case.
11: How did Missy do on that trip from there to here?
12: She was fantastic. As long as I made, you know, every other rest stop, you know, we do the little doggy thing and that. But no, she basically laid down on the seat and slept most of the way.
11: Okay. So she was not in a carrier.
12: No,
11: she just
12: no.
11: She would lay down.
12: No, she's just like a free spirit on the passenger seat. And yeah, she's cool.
11: Now, my schnitzel used to put himself between me and the wheel.
12: Oh.
11: And so it wasn't cool.
12: Yeah.
11: It was not cool. He was not mature. Yeah. Right. He was very immature dog.
12: Yeah. Yeah. Well, the cat I had before Missy, before she passed on, went to the
11: Rainbow Bridge. Yeah. Yes.
12: Emily would do that. She would crawl on top of the dashboard and be out in the sun, or she would crawl like in between the legs and everything. I mean, fortunately, I had an automatic and not a manual transmission, so I wouldn't have to worry about doing the clutch dance and everything. But Missy's like I said, mellowest pet I've ever
11: had.
12: That's
11: great. If you could travel with a dog,
12: real friendly, loves people.
11: Now, did you leave the radio on so that she can listen to you today and hear your voice?
9: Hear your voice. Huh?
12: Actually, sometimes I do leave the radio on. This morning I did not, because this morning I was like thinking, I got to get it. I mean, I took her out and everything. She's real happy. She's got the food. She's got the water. And, you know, she'll be awaiting me sitting on the couch looking out the window.
13: Leaving the radio on to NIR would have been nice up until about
11: 10
13: o'clock.
11: Yeah,
13: and then couch comes on, and the dog would have been all freaking out and all.
11: Gotta go, gotta go.
9: I leave the radio on for Kathy.
12: And then she would have to go.
13: And then it's chaos. Absolute chaos.
9: As soon as you're a cow, she has to go.
13: So do you have pets while we're on pets? Do you have pets, listener, or caller?
14: Do I have pets? No, I don't have any pets. I used to have a fish called Jim Bob.
13: A fish named Jim Bob.
9: Okay.
14: He didn't survive his road trip to Virginia.
11: Oh, I'm sorry to hear that. That's a tragedy in itself.
9: Is he still in the bag? You won the fish at the fair? No.
14: No, I bought him at Meijer.
9: Okay.
13: Jim Bob didn't make it.
9: Jim Bob, I'm sorry.
11: All right, now, how about some bad advice? Bad advice to give newlyweds. Do you have any?
14: Yes, I do.
11: Okay.
14: How about this? She's already mad at you. So you should go ahead and do it anyway.
9: Oh, see?
11: Bad advice.
9: Yeah, go ahead. Fine.
13: She's already going to
12: talk about the danger.
9: That's a good one right there.
14: Yep.
11: You know, it's how people behave when they're mad. You see their true character, because they don't control themselves all of the things that they do. So, you know, if you're dating someone, look how they are when they're really mad or when they're upset about something. And how they handle that.
12: Mm-hmm.
11: It's very revealing. Mm-hmm. All right. So kids in the 90s, this is a new question.
12: Uh-oh.
11: And it's harder because the others were so easy, I think.
13: Kids in the 90s.
11: Kids in the 90s did this 4 times more often than they do today. What do you think it is?
9: Kids
14: in the 90s. 4 times more than they did today.
11: Yeah. I could read it again if you need me to.
14: Kids in the 90s did this 4 times more.
11: Yeah.
14: I don't. Oh, God.
9: Play outdoors.
13: Drink a juice box.
9: Have a fudgesicle.
11: It does not involve a diaper.
13: That's good.
11: Yeah.
9: eat a push up.
14: How about really talk on the phone?
13: Talk landline phone?
11: Oh,
9: that's
11: like,
9: a good guess.
11: Talk on a landline?
14: Yeah, talk on a landline.
9: Yeah.
13: Well, that's a good answer.
12: Yep. Mm-hmm.
13: See, is it right?
11: Joyce
13: is thinking about it. She's thinking. Oh, darn.
9: Sorry.
11: That is not correct. Did you guys have a landline growing up that you talked on it with a long cord?
12: Oh,
11: did you guys all have that?
12: Oh, yeah.
14: Yes. Yep. Yes, my mom still has one.
11: Oh, Phil,
13: I think you had that Pink Princess phone in your room.
9: Yes, I liked it. It was very nice.
13: Yeah. Little princess.
11: Do you remember the color of the phone? Like ours was yellow.
9: Ours
11: I
9: was
11: think.
9: A yellow one, I think, in the
14: black.
9: Kitchen.
13: Oh, that's a black desk phone.
9: That cord went for about a mile.
12: Yeah. We had a black one hanging on the wall,
9: You
12: know, and with the big long cord and everything. And our phone
13: twisted.
12: Number, you know, was Olympic 233-51.
11: Oh, man, right? Oh, my gosh.
9: 867-6158. Do you remember yours, Kyle?
11: Yeah.
13: I remember that. I don't. At one point, it did. I have the the letters or the at the front end, but I don't remember
9: that. You had to memorize the numbers back then.
13: Yeah, but I still remember my home phone, when I was growing up.
11: Do you really?
13: Absolutely.
9: Sure.
13: Yep.
11: Oh, my gosh. Yep. That's pretty amazing.
9: What's that?
14: I know, do have somebody I wouldn't want to be stuck in an elevator.
11: All right, who is that? You can say us if you want.
9: Yeah, it's the whole business.
13: Let it fly.
14: I don't think it's going to be you guys, but anybody who's stinky.
11: That would be us.
12: Stinky. There you go.
9: Tell us his nickname at time. Stinky.
13: That's Stinky. That's hey, Stinky.
14: Yeah, someone who's stinky.
9: Yeah. I hear you on that.
11: We know.
13: Kind of close quarters,
14: Yeah,
9: that would be bad if you get on the elevator with somebody, just the two of you, and you're stuck, and he stands right by you.
13: Real close.
9: You know what I mean?
13: How you doing?
9: Yeah. What are you doing the rest of the day?
12: Yeah. Pink pen.
11: Yeah. Pink showers pen. Are a must.
12: Yeah.
13: No matter what. I mean, I think even in here.
11: Yes.
9: Especially it gets hot. 75 degrees in here now.
11: It does.
9: Tell us, did you take a shower
13: A couple of days ago.
9: Okay.
13: Yeah.
9: That's all right.
13: I'm safe.
11: Well, we appreciate you.
9: Thanks for calling.
14: Okay.
11: All right. Take care.
12: Take care.
14: Okay,
11: there she goes.
12: Bye-bye.
9: There she goes.
13: Advice to give
11: to newlyweds.
13: Yeah. I had a friend point out because my wife is always complaining and whining and bitching about stuff. So he told me, he goes, Tommy, remember this. Chicks dig guys who can rhyme. Guys who can rhyme.
9: Came up with
13: so she was complaining. She was okay. So I thought, chicks dig guys who can rhyme. So real quick, I said, hey. Less bitching and more kitchen.
9: Yeah.
11: That's a good one. That's really
13: turned
11: bad.
9: Can I use that?
13: Chicks don't dig guys.
9: Kitchen. What is it? Less
13: bitching
9: and more kitchen. How about that?
11: Yeah. Or you don't want to say don't. Just don't do it.
12: No.
11: You know, that discourages people.
9: The one time you had a girlfriend, you told me you had the rose petals that came through the door all the way to the kitchen sink, didn't you?
13: Yes.
9: That is very, very romantic.
13: Well, I moved the dirty dishes out of the way.
9: Yeah, hey.
12: Whoa.
9: Let's bitch in more kitchen.
13: Before she started.
9: Take that.
11: And you also, you might want to give them all that free wedding advice. Like, you better get a choreographer for your dance. So it's a...
9: Oh, yeah.
11: Yeah, you want to do that.
13: Don't forget, you need to spend hundreds and hundreds and hundreds on flowers.
11: Yeah.
13: Oh, come on.
11: And
13: bring
11: a date to your wedding. That's always a good time.
9: Bring your boyfriend.
11: Bring
13: the groom or the boy.
9: Yeah, bring your boyfriend there. He'll have a good time. Free food.
12: Speaking of weddings,
13: bring your ex.
12: There was a survey I think I saw on Facebook or something of songs that are played at weddings, but when you listen to the lyrics, it's not quite like Every Breath You Take by the Police.
11: Hey, we're out of time. Call us. 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
15: From ABC News, I'm Brian Clark. Iran's military says it's halting offensive operations against Israel after the two sides traded fire in one of the largest escalations since the U.S. ceasefire 2 months ago. ABC's Tom Sufi Burridge has more from Jerusalem.
16: The IDF saying it conducted a wave of strikes on western and central Iran, including a petrochemical plant. Iran responding with a fresh barrage. In Jerusalem, Israeli air defense intercepting missiles. Just over 100 days into the war, the president facing growing pushback about a conflict he initially said would be over in a matter of weeks.
15: Tonight, President Trump will become the first sitting president to attend an NBA Finals game. He'll attend Game 3 of the NBA Finals at Madison Square Garden between the Knicks and San Antonio Spurs. And ABC's Sherry Preston says there will be an already significant impact.
17: The watch party outside Madison Square Garden has been canceled, and fans lucky enough to have tickets have been told to arrive at the game at least 2 hours early to go through security. All that because President Trump will be here. The cheapest seats on the resale market selling for about $8,000.
15: Just underneath Madison Square Garden, five people were hurt in a stabbing Sunday at Penn Station, a busy train hub. One person's in custody. Authorities in Toledo, Ohio, looking for two people who they say opened fire near a popular festival Saturday. 12 were injured. Police Lieutenant Dan Gerken asking the public for help.
18: Talk to your kids. There's kids out there that probably know more than all of us standing here, right? So if they can help us out, that'd be great.
15: Jury selection begins today in the federal arson trial of Jonathan Rinderknecht, the man charged with starting last year's devastating Palisades fire in Southern California. That's been a key issue in the race for mayor of Los Angeles. Mayor Karen Bass has secured a spot in the runoff. As primary vote counting continues, reality TV star Spencer Pratt has been passed by progressive Nithya Raman. 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
15: It's one day to the primary in Maine, where Democrat Graham Plattner's past is under the microscope after reports from ex-girlfriends accusing the oyster farmer of physical and emotional abuse. He has denied being violent, but ABC's Selena Wang says Maine could be key to Democratic hopes of retaking control of the Senate.
23: This is a state that, remember, Kamala Harris actually won over Trump back in 2024. So it is seen as an easier win than some of those other more red states that they would have to clear as well. Mm-hmm. And Graham Plattner, he was really seen as the best shot at achieving this, at taking back the Senate. But since there have been a number of these allegations and scandals swirling around Plattner, the anxiety in the Democratic Party is building over his candidacy.
15: TSA is investigating a startling stowaway case that originated in Texas.
24: According to a criminal complaint, 25-year-old Abdul Rahman Oriyomi got onto a Los Angeles-bound United Airlines flight in Houston without a boarding pass.
25: I think this is a pretty significant breach,
24: says security consultant Mark Matranya.
25: It's the multiple layers and failures to even get on the plane.
24: Oriyomi is thought to have walked past a distracted gate agent without scanning a boarding pass before flying off to L.A. Jim Ryan, ABC News.
15: Apple's expected to unveil all sorts of new AI features when it kicks off its annual Worldwide Developers Conference later today, the last one headlined by the retiring CEO Tim Cook. I'm Brian Clark, ABC News.
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1: 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I'm Phil Ferguson, WNIR News, brought to you by the Bistro on Main and Kent. 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

0: Officers were hit. Officers were already in the area on a special detail, breaking up a nearby fight. When the shooting started, police found 20 shell casings at the scene. According to Akron Police, a 26-year-old man and a 34-year-old woman were hit by gunfire. The man was taken to the hospital in critical condition. The woman's injuries appear to be non-life-threatening. Anyone with information, call APD at 330-375-2490. Stark County man accused of stealing several items from a Walmart shopping center, trying to shoot a Canton police officer in the head. Now has a competency hearing scheduled for this coming week. In March of last year, Shane Newman of Plain Township pled not guilty by reason of insanity to the charges of attempted murder, felonious assault, carrying concealed weapons, possession of drugs. On December 18, 2025, a Canton officer responded to that store on Atlantic Boulevard Northeast for suspected shoplifting. According to police, the officer was inside the loss prevention office with Newman when police say Newman pulled out a handgun, pointed it at the officer's head, and pulled the trigger. Fortunately, that gun did not fire. Newman was taken to the floor and arrested. An amendment to abolish property taxes in Ohio will not be on the November ballot this year. The leader of the group of volunteers circulating petitions said they don't have enough valid signatures and will not submit the issue for this fall's ballot. Brian Massey of the Committee to Abolish Ohio Property Taxes said the group will continue circulating petitions to try for November of 2027. Powerball, $225 million for tonight. Mega Millions, $392 million for tomorrow night. Remember, get the local news anytime at WNAR.com. 810 Sports in a minute.
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0: 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Browns cornerback Denzel Ward from the Ohio State University says he wants to remain in Cleveland, even after the team traded defensive end Miles Garrett to the LA Rams. At his inaugural charity celebrity softball game yesterday, he said he still definitely wants to be with Cleveland, and it's still Ohio against the world. All right. Denzel Ward, number four pick in that 2018 draft. A good selection there. He has played very well for Cleveland over the years. He becomes the longest tenured player on the Browns after Cleveland sent Garrett to the Rams. So, hey, there's a lot of talk about Denzel Ward being traded. We will wait and see on that one. It is the Cleveland Guardians tonight against the New York Yankees. First of three games, and that game gets underway at 6:40. You want to watch it? Got Fox Sports 1. Gavin Williams will start for Cleveland tonight. Rubber Ducks lost to Chesapeake Bay Sox yesterday 4-2, and the Rubber Ducks have an off day today before heading to Erie. Beautiful, Erie, to open up a six-game series against the Seawolves tomorrow at 6:05. Game three tonight, NBA Finals. San Antonio really needs a win, taking on the New York Knicks at Madison Square Garden. And the next two games will be in New York. Tip-off for Game 3 tonight. That's 8:30 on ABC. We have a poll question for you. 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Can the Spurs come back?

0: from down 2-0. They better win tonight, yes or no? Take a look at that weather forecast. Get your calls in a minute.
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0: For today.
7: That's almost your age, isn't it?
0: 20% chance of rain overnight. The low 71.
8: That guy's going to wear nutters. I just want to know now.
7: I'm wearing nothing.
0: 85 degrees the high tomorrow and some rain. And Wednesday, you got a 70% chance of rain midweek and the high still 90.
7: Oof.
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6: 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Now, here's Bill Ferguson, Joyce Johnson, and Tom Cullison.
8: As long as you love me. Well, I'm playing Bieber instead.
7: All right. You're a little Biebs.
8: Little Biebs. You know, and...
7: Can't get enough of Justin Bieber.
8: You really can't. You can't do it. As long as you love me.
7: Okay.
8: We are welcoming today John Lockwood.
7: Yes, John. Welcome.
8: Sorry. John, what's your take so far? I mean, you don't have to be honest if it's really like a... it's a bad situation.
7: Has it been okay so far?
9: No, having a good time. Okay. Having a good time. It's a tie between enjoying and being here for the show, which I am enjoying thoroughly, and still amazing myself that I was able to get up early enough to make it.
8: What time do you normally get up?
9: Yeah, well, you know, usually I'm a night owl. I'm up till like, you know, 2 o'clock in the morning, and then, you know, I kind of get up when I wake up, you know.
7: But now.
9: Always set the alarm for 8:30, but it's snooze, snooze, snooze.
7: Yeah.
9: Hey. But I'm good.
10: I got another question.
7: Okay, here,
10: here
7: we go. Wait, question for John.
10: I got to go back to my phone.
9: Fire away.
10: This is Tilly. Tilly from Manaway.
9: Uh-huh. Okay.
10: Tilly from Manaway wants to know, she says, so, John.
9: Yes.
10: What size shoe do you wear?
9: Oh.
10: These are questions. These are people want to know.
7: If you don't have to answer it.
9: No. It's okay.
8: He has a bell.
7: You can ring the bell if you want to avoid it.
9: That's okay. The pass.
7: Here
9: bell.
7: We go. We got a, what size shoe do you wear?
9: Size 10 wide.
10: 10 wide.
7: Ladies and gentlemen, now you know.
9: Got a wide foot.
10: You know what they say. Big foot.
9: Uh-huh.
10: Big shoes.
7: That's right.
8: Big
7: shoes. You got no doubt about that.
10: Just another question that our audience is curious. Uh-huh. They want to know.
8: Okay.
10: No, that was it for right now.
7: Oh, all right. But if you, a caller, have a question, go ahead.
10: If the callers have a question, fire away.
8: This is the place to fire.
10: That's right, John. Is an open book. It's a golden series book.
9: I'm a weekly reader, you know.
8: Yeah. The weekly reader.
7: The highlights. Remember highlights?
8: Oh, my gosh.
9: Oh, yeah.
8: Yes.
9: I like
10: the search.
8: Timber Toes.
7: Word search or whatever.
8: What
10: was the good boy, good guy, bad guy? It was the good kid and the bad kid. The good kid did it right, and the bad kid, of course, was Phil.
8: We all learned from that.
7: Phil.
8: We all learned from highlights.
7: Yeah. Thanks, Kelly.
8: Now, kids in the 90s did this 4 times more often than they do today. What is it? It's not talking on your landline, although that is a very good guess.
10: Yeah.
8: That is a very, very good
9: guess. It was.
7: Yeah. All right.
8: All right, let's do it.
7: Sorry. Let's talk to people.
9: Let's talk to people.
8: Good morning. Hello.
11: Good morning.
7: Comedy Killer.
8: Hi, Comedy Killer.
9: Morning.
11: Hey, Cola, you're thinking of Goofus and Goliath.
10: That's it? Goofus and Goliath? Now, was that in highlights?
11: Or... Yes, it was.
8: Yeah, okay.
10: Goofus and...
7: Okay.
10: Yeah. Which one were you? That's a dumb question, I know.
11: Probably a little bit of both, but probably my two best friends, Goofus and Goliath, describes them to a T.
9: man.
7: Kathy just texted me. It was in highlights.
10: It was in highlights.
7: Goofus
10: magazine.
7: And... I never even heard of it. Sorry about that.
10: Oh, you don't remember that?
7: I don't remember that.
9: No.
7: Yeah. Well, but I had highlights.
9: Yeah, I think Mad Magazine, Spy vs. Spy.
10: Oh, yes.
9: You know, but
10: very similar in a way.
9: Yeah.
10: Spy vs. Spy. James Gaines was a genius. He's the guy that editor on that magazine.
9: Yes.
10: They took
9: no
10: advertising. There was no advertising in Mad Magazine.
9: That's right.
10: Anyways, go ahead. Comedy Killer. What's up, brother?
7: Go ahead, man.
11: Now, you mentioned, I think, was Saturday or Friday, or no, it would have been Friday. About half-baked pizza, right?
7: Yeah.
10: Yes.
11: Now, if 420 bought one of those, wouldn't it be fully baked?
7: Yeah. Hey,
10: wow.
8: That's a little too deep for us.
9: Don't have a rim shot, but I'll give you one of those.
10: Luigi's offers a half-baked pizza, and they have instructions on the box how to take it home and finish cooking the pizza at home. So it's all... So, but
7: even Joyce can do it, which is good.
10: Well, that's questionable. That's questionable.
8: I'd have to sit
7: there's
8: right
7: only
8: there.
7: A few instructions,
10: Joyce, remember,
7: so she could
10: take it out of the box.
7: Yeah, take it out of the box.
8: Yeah.
10: But
8: you don't 420,
10: want to do that. 420, fully baked.
11: Yeah.
7: Oh, I got another question for John here. Somebody texted me. This is a legitimate.
9: Yeah. Okay.
7: This is from Sally. She said,
9: "Hi, Sally."
7: Yeah. She said, "Your well, it's simple. I think she said your favorite James Bond."
9: Oh, my favorite James Bond. Sean Connery, without a doubt.
7: Yeah. So,
10: see,
7: we'll take your question.
10: Everybody else were just.
7: You know, I
5: thought that Roger Craig was pretty good.
9: Yeah, yeah.
5: But Jay, you're right.
9: And back in the day, Roger Moore was okay. Right.
7: But he was too cartoon-like for me.
5: But I liked the Sean.
9: Yeah. Sean Clark. Sean, without a doubt.
5: Yeah. Okay, go ahead, Kevin.
11: I did like Pierce Brosnan.
8: I liked him too. Different reasons, though, but that's okay.
7: Joyce. Yeah.
8: I know.
7: Right into the gutter she goes.
8: I know. Right there.
5: Now, if John Hamm played.
8: John Hamm. He does no wrong.
5: No matter what.
8: I don't even care.
5: Do you have a question for John here?
11: Okay, yeah, I have a question for John.
7: Get ready, John. Get ready. Buckle up, man.
9: Go ahead.
11: Are you a Cleveland sports fan, or do you enjoy watching teams that are pleasurable to watch?
5: Very good.
9: No, Cleveland sports all the way. Browns, Indians.
5: Indians, yeah. He's not saying Guardians.
9: You know,
5: right?
9: Cavaliers. Okay. You know, and
5: now, the gentleman we're talking to is a big Bears fan, a big Atlanta Braves fan.
9: Okay.
5: He loves hockey. So,
9: well, how do you feel about the Bears moving out of the state?
11: You know, I'm not totally against it, and everybody's like, they're going to be the Indiana Bears, and I'm like, no.
5: Yeah,
11: remember, the Giants and the Jets play in New Jersey, they're still the New York Giants and Jets.
9: Right, right.
11: The Niners play in Santa Clara, they're still the San Francisco 49ers.
5: Mm-hmm. Yep.
11: Remember, in Maryland, you know, Landover, Maryland, that was the Washington Redskins were playing.
9: That's right.
11: So,
5: can't say Reds.
9: All right, so if the Bears get out of Chicago and they go to Indiana or whatever, you know, what do you think they should be? The Indiana what?
11: No, they'll still be Chicago Bears.
9: Okay. Oh, I know, but I mean, if you could choose, if they didn't go with the Bears for some reason, what do you think they would be?
11: How about the Indiana Grizzlies?
9: Indiana Grizzlies. Okay, that'll work out. Okay,
5: we'll go for it. Okay.
9: I mean, you know, Doug Grizzlies doesn't come out as well as Dub Bears, but
8: right.
11: Yeah.
8: Porcupines. They don't have those in India.
9: Porcupines.
5: Very good. Chucks. CK. Hey, what about in an elevator? Who don't you want to be stuck with?
11: Let's see here. In an elevator, I won't mention a name, but usually it could start good morning to Yinzal.
5: Okay. One of our callers. Okay, all right.
11: Yeah,
5: no names, please. All right.
11: No names.
5: Okay.
11: And now I'm perfect for marital advice, Joyce.
5: Uh-huh.
8: I was going to say, if I were going to turn to an expert in this particular category, you know, I would turn to someone who's been married at least four times.
5: If not more.
8: And someone who has that philosophy that just rings a bell with all of us. What is some advice that you would give newlyweds?
11: Okay, I got a couple of pieces. First, remember, marriage is like a three-ring circus.
5: Oh, here we
11: engagement
5: go.
11: Ring, wedding ring, and stuff ring.
5: Oh, yeah.
8: Nice. Oh, that's, yeah, that's.
5: Yeah, nice. Yeah, nice one. Okay.
9: Hi-oh.
11: And then the second one is, you know, hey, whenever your wife gets mad, put a cape around her neck, and when she asks you why you did that, now you're not just mad, you're super mad.
8: Mm. Oh, see, yeah, that's.
5: Way to go.
8: You know, the people that say marry for love, don't marry for money unless, of course, there's no prenup. Then just marry and just jump ahead.
9: There you go.
8: See what happens.
5: Yeah. I see. All right, there, comedy killer.
11: Yeah.
8: Dress nice. Maybe that would be, you know, don't wear a better wedding dress than the bride. That's a little tip there,
11: and
8: too.
11: For the husband, the two most important words for happy marriage?
5: Yes, dear.
11: Yeah. Yes, dear.
5: Yes, dear.
8: Yes, dear.
5: Oh, yeah.
8: You want to take a shot at our trivia? I know you do.
11: Oh, sure. Why not?
8: I know you do. All right. Kids in the 90s did this four times more often than they do today. What do you think they're talking about?
11: Let's see here. They did it four times more often in the 90s than they're doing it today.
8: Mm-hmm.
11: If I had to actually venture a guess,
8: mm-hmm.
11: how about taking an actual written test instead of doing something on the computer?
5: Oh, that's good. Mm. Yeah. Yep.
9: That's
11: and
9: a good one.
11: Everything in computers these days is laptops.
8: Mm. That's a very good guess.
5: Yeah, I had trouble filling in the ovals. I mean,
8: getting the right pencil.
5: You know what I'm saying?
9: There you go.
7: Stay within
8: pencil.
7: The line.
5: Yeah.
7: And everything.
5: Hey, Phil. And when she handed my paper back, kind of folded, I knew I didn't do it.
7: Well, that's because you had paste on. You know, you're eating the paste and stuff.
8: Yeah. Yeah, your stomach is filled with that paste. There's erasers you're eating and chewing on.
10: Took him 3 years to get out of kindergarten.
5: I know. Well, it was a good 3 years. I loved it there 3 years. I had trouble staying on the lines or anything. A, B, D, C, E, F, mem. Hey, thanks for calling
8: Thanks for calling. Call tomorrow.
11: Have a great day.
5: You too. You have a great life, man.
10: Comedy.
8: Good morning. Hello. Thanks for holding.
12: Hey, Comedy Killer.
10: Nope.
8: Same
10: answer.
8: Uh-oh.
5: Here we go. The war of the words.
12: Dorothy.
8: Yeah.
12: I got to give you credit when credit's due. Who did you like in the race?
8: Renegade, number 3.
12: Well, then I don't give you credit.
8: He came in third. Well,
12: I thought you had Golden Temple.
8: No, I did not. But I think Golden. I did not watch the race.
5: I tell you what, that was an exciting race.
12: He broke last.
5: I tell you what.
12: He went to the rail, and he broke last, and he was last all the way around until he came around the first turn, and then he put on the charge. And if you would have had him, $14.82 for a dual.
8: $14? What would I do with that? Now, I did not gamble. I have not seen the race yet, I will tell you, but I did see the results. And, you know, I thought Renegade did great, you know, coming in third. And how about you? Did you make some bucks on this?
12: No. The horse we had was... coming out of the power switch, it's just like the morning show. Sometimes the people on there come out a little bit too fast, and then at the end of the show, they're gasping for air.
5: Yeah,
10: have a clunker now.
5: Try to pace her.
10: Yeah, pace ourselves.
12: He came out too fast.
8: We need a pacer horse.
12: What's the word you guys in bowling use, Phil? Shot his wad. That's the word.
8: I don't know if that's a bowling term, but go ahead.
10: I think it's
12: a new guy. From the house.
10: Who's going to pay for the next round? I think that's the bowling term.
5: Phil, it's
10: your turn for the next round.
8: Do you have a question for John? Do you want to get to know him a little bit?
10: Get to know John.
12: Do you know Billy Moran? Do you know Willie Moran? Do you know Ray Munch?
10: Ray Munch? Well, it sounds like
12: the greatest quarterback.
5: Ray Munch.
12: Class of 66.
10: Forget about it.
5: No.
10: You got the Ray Munch.
5: No.
12: And Willie Moran's dad had the Willie Moran. There was a phone on the wall, and he had a big pad by the wall where he took people's appointments, but not so much
10: people's appointments. Right.
5: Yeah, that's okay.
12: Did you graduate in the 60s, or when did you graduate?
9: In the 70s, late 70s.
12: Late, so what, those guys were a decade ahead of you.
9: Yeah.
12: You didn't know that?
9: No, but sounds interesting. Some good stories, I'm sure.
12: And your new job to take what, couch's spot?
5: Don't start it.
10: There's no one that could take couch's spot. Yeah.
9: Did not get that memo, no.
12: You're the new salesman, then, huh?
8: Keep guess.
5: Hey.
8: There you go.
5: Yeah.
12: Engineer? The other guy.
5: Hey, Mr. Football, I heard you on the other day with Ron Podesta. Talking about the race and everything. Of course, Ron hit on me because, again, not leaving him any donuts. He was a little upset.
12: Yeah. Uh-oh.
5: I think I'm going to put one in his mailbox. That'll make him happy. He was a little...
12: Everybody gets a box of donuts, but Ron, they said they forget about
5: it. Yeah, Ron should get his own box of donuts. Couch does.
10: And so does Golic.
5: Golic gets his own.
10: Their own box. Yeah. The morning crew gets...
5: Yes,
10: well, there's only one left when I get here, but what's that?
12: Mr. Golic would leave a couple donuts and stuff.
10: No.
5: Does he?
8: No.
10: Golic needs his energy boost.
8: There are usually crumbs in here, though. Yeah. I will give him that.
10: Yeah, a little sticky
5: stuff. We got to know what donuts he had from the night before.
8: Birthday cake.
12: What did you think about that golf yesterday, Sparky?
5: I loved it. I watched a lot of the Memorial.
12: Oh, and they went the extra hole?
5: Yes, they did. Reminded me of you hitting the ball 330 yards.
12: No, I didn't. I did go out yesterday to the driving range, my lovely girlfriend.
5: You know what amazes me is they had quite a torrential downpour there in the Columbus area the day before. Even one of the towers toppled over, and yet they could get that course immaculate within about 12 hours. I mean, really, that was
12: unbelievable.
5: Great.
12: What a ground cruise they have down there.
10: Went into extra holes, huh?
5: Yes, sudden death.
10: I rented that video.
5: Extra. Call us. Did you hear Tommy?
8: It's a bowling movie.
10: It's a bowling. It's a it's a golf movie.
5: Extra holes.
10: Yeah. Extra holes. Yeah. Yes.
5: Okay.
10: It's a
12: Sorry,
10: golf
12: Lillian
10: film.
12: Gish. No,
10: but Lillian Gish.
5: Lillian
8: wow,
5: Gish.
8: That's going back a little bit.
10: Wow.
12: A little bit.
5: All right. Okay.
12: Now, Sparky, what about tonight? It's all or nothing.
5: Well, they better win tonight, San Antonio, or, you know, that's
10: it. I thought for a moment he was asking you out.
8: I know. What about tonight?
10: What about tonight?
8: Are you free?
10: Nudge, nudge, wink, wink. You know what I mean? Know what I mean?
9: Say no more. Say no more.
8: I bet you have some good advice for newlyweds, don't you? Because we're looking for bad advice today.
10: Don't hide your cash in the curtains.
5: Yeah, yeah.
10: He had $15,000 in an envelope pinned inside 15, of his curtain. $15,000? And his girlfriend found it. And
12: no, it wasn't the girlfriend. No.
10: Oh, well, but, well.
5: And she found it.
10: But somebody found it.
12: Yes, yeah.
5: I had $5. You have $15,000. Phil had six quarters. I've got $10 in. Behind the toaster.
12: You know, you need money around the house. You have a little cash.
5: Oh, mm-hmm. You know, Couch, we get together and we just count our money.
12: Yeah. Tell the new guy about the time Couch had you on the golf course and he put a $50 bill in.
5: Yeah, well, I put a lot of pressure on me.
12: And he said, Sparky, hit the green and this is your.
5: Yeah, and the hole is only 110 yards away and I hit in the water.
9: Oh.
5: Put a lot of pressure on me. Hey, what about who don't you want to be stuck in an elevator with? I'm kind of curious.
12: I tell you that comedy killer.
5: That's right.
10: Okay. He doesn't want to be stuck with comedy.
8: It's great that our listeners bond like this.
9: Oh, yeah, man.
8: It's just a beautiful thing.
9: One big happy family.
10: You wouldn't want to get stuck in the elevator with your bookie, would you? I mean,
12: why not?
5: Especially if you owe him some money.
10: I was just thinking, that's going to cap you once.
12: I take him to get his stem cell shots on. Once every other.
5: Oh, okay.
8: Wow. Great. Well, you are bonded.
5: Well, hey, what do they call it? If you owe him some money, what do they call it? You don't say, I owe you money. You say, I owe him what? I owe him.
12: Is money. There, that's what it is.
5: Oh, there's no lingo like.
10: Cheese. Cheese.
5: I owe some cheese.
10: Oh, cheese. Oh, cheese.
12: Wow. Out in the.
10: Okay. Forget about it, huh? Yeah.
12: And hey, Collie.
10: Yes, sir.
12: It's concetta, not conchetta.
10: Oh, I know.
12: Concetta.
10: I like Conchetta better in the Luigi's commercial. Your aunt Conchetta. And it's
12: it's Conchetta.
10: Conchetta.
12: My cousin Conchetta said, "Tell that guy he got it."
10: What's he know?
8: What is the name of that great Italian cake? Cassita, something like that. You know what I'm saying? It begins with C. Cassetta tape.
10: Coconut.
8: No, that's not it. It's an Italian cake.
5: The great coconut cake.
8: Oh my gosh, the name escapes me, but I had some and it's pretty darn good. Hey, we love when you call. Thanks for calling. Okay.
12: Do we? Good luck to the new guy.
10: Good luck to the new guy.
8: John.
5: Hey. Yeah. Good luck.
10: Good luck.
9: Thank you.
10: Put money on it, huh?
8: Put the money on it. And we will be back to take more of your calls. 330-673-1234. Ask John anything. Now, he doesn't have to answer everything.
5: You can ring that bell.
8: He's got a bell for protection. Maybe we'll bring in a horn, too, if we can find that horn. Yeah. Just to... When he's really sure he doesn't want to.
10: Should we ask him another question?
8: Yeah, go ahead.
10: All right. Before you go to LaFauna from South Akron.
9: Uh-huh.
10: She asks, flip-flops, sandals, or thongs?
9: Wow.
8: Oh, yeah.
5: That's a tough one. Yeah.
9: I can't remember the last time I wore any of those.
8: Okay. Yeah.
5: Who was it?
9: I mean, like,
10: LaFauna from South Akron.
9: Okay,
10: she asked.
9: I mean, either, barefoot or sneakers.
10: But flip-flops, sandals, or thongs. No, okay. Just curious.
9: Yeah.
10: LaFauna wanted to know. So now we know.
9: Sorry.
10: Thanks. All right. We got more questions.
8: We have more.
10: Deep
8: dive questions here. We'll be back.
5: All right. 8:37. The news is being brought to you by Frank's Place, 549 West Market Street, featuring Happy Hour Monday through Friday, 3 p.m. to 6 p.m. Mondays, get one of the chef's special sandwiches. Stay for the Queen of Hearts drawing at 8. Frank's Place, Akron's best neighborhood bar, serving great food for over 33 years. Sunny today, or mostly sunny, and the high 91. Police still searching for suspects who opened fire near a busy street festival in Toledo, wounded 12 people over the weekend. Toledo police say Sunday that each of the dozen victims were in stable condition. No arrests have yet been made. Authorities have not identified any potential suspects. Summit County Medical Examiner's Office needs help finding family members for a man who died in Akron. According to the ME's office, a release here to WNIR, 30-year-old Nicholas Stanley Ray died in his Akron apartment back on June 3rd. The agency said it had no investigative lead on any potential relatives for Stanley Ray. If you have any information, you're asked to call 330-643-2101. Well, motorists used to traveling over the Snyder Avenue Bridge in Barberton, Magic City, going to have to find an alternative route for a while. according to information sent here by the Summit County Engineer's Office, part of Snyder Avenue in Barberton, closed between Fairland Road and South Van Buren Road as the bridge over the Tuscarawas River gets replaced, weather permitting, and no problem today with mostly sunny skies. Remember, get the local news anytime at WNAR.com. 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
13: It's Monday Morning Mayhem. 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
2: 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Here we go, big series. Always love playing the Yankees. Now we played three in New York, won two of three. Going to play another set here in Cleveland, and that's it for the Yankees. I remember way back, man, that was one of my favorites, going to the Cleveland Stadium, 80,000 seats. They filled about 10,000 at times, but man, when they had a doubleheader against the Yankees, that place was pretty much filled, and we played the Yankees a lot. That's because we were in the same division for quite a while. Not anymore. So the Yankees, after we face them here, that's it. We don't play the Yankees anymore this season. Guardians right-hander Gavin Williams gets a start for Cleveland. And, hey, he's trying to become the first starter in baseball to get to 10 wins with a victory in tonight's game. 6:40, Guardians-Yankees on Fox Sports 1. Rubber Ducks lost to the Chesapeake Bay Sox. Chesapeake doubled them up 4-2 in the final game of that six-game series in Maryland. Two teams split the series, and the Rubber Ducks have an off day. They head to Erie, beautiful Erie, to open up a six-game series against the Seawolves tomorrow night at 6:05. We've talked about it a lot. Game 3, NBA Finals tonight, Madison Square Garden. San Antonio down 0-2 in this series. Tip-off for Game 3 is at 8:30 on ABC. And Browns cornerback Denzel Ward at his softball charity event yesterday said all the right things about Cleveland, says he wants to retire as a Cleveland Brown. And we had another guy that said that too, Miles Garrett. He's gone. And there's a lot of talk. A lot of folks, a lot of teams would love to have Denzel Ward on the team. A lot of talk about a trade, and we'll see what happens there. Check out our sports poll, WNIR Sports Poll. Can the Spurs come back from down 2-0? A lot of folks out there say, let me think about it. No. We'll take a look at the weather forecast straight ahead.
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2: All right, WNIR weather forecast, mostly sunny today. Hot, Kelly.
5: Hot.
2: 91 degrees.
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6: 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I'm on their schedule.
2: On the list there?
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2: Take it apart.
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6: Yeah.
2: 71 the overnight low. 60. You're so juvenile. 60% chance
6: of growing up.
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1: 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Now, here's Phil Ferguson, Joyce Johnson, and Tom Cullison.
5: Just the four of us.
7: Oh, yeah.
5: Good morning, everyone. And we are welcoming, of course, John Lockwood this morning. And I have a question for you. And we invite our listeners to ask John a question.
6: Absolutely.
5: And again, he has right of refusal.
8: That's right.
5: We're giving him a little power here, control over his life. Okay, so when someone finds out, oh, my gosh, you found the horn.
6: Right. It's kind of, it's a little on the weak side, but
8: yeah, it is. Yeah.
5: Would you rather have a horn?
8: No.
5: Okay.
8: I'm
9: just happy with a bell.
5: Okay. We're giving you choices,
8: which
5: is so important here.
8: Oh, yes. Well, this is America, the land of opportunity.
5: Yeah. Now, when someone finds out what you do for a living, John.
6: Mm-hmm. Oh, boy.
5: What's the next question?
8: What
5: do they ask you?
8: Wow.
5: What do they want to know?
8: Okay. Probably, oh, wow. You're making a lot of money, aren't you? Like, no, I'm not Howard Stern. I'm not,
6: no.
8: But, you know, there used to be a website. I believe it's no longer around, but it was crud.com, K-R-U-D.com.
5: Okay.
8: And it was done by people who were in radio, and they, once upon a time, I guess back in the 80s, they did a comic strip about the workings of a radio station. And KRUD.com, you know, had a lot of, like, bad jokes. Like, for example, what's the difference between a disc jockey and a pizza?
5: Mm-hmm.
8: And the answer was, a pizza can feed a family of four.
5: Whoa, that's funny.
8: Right. Kind of along
6: so
8: those
6: true,
8: lines.
6: But funny.
8: But it's never a job. It's my gig.
5: It's your gig.
8: Enjoy what I'm doing. Yeah. And, you know, you get paid. Yeah. But at the same time,
6: you do?
8: It's not a responsibility. Yeah. Oh, I wasn't supposed to say that.
9: No, but getting paid.
8: We have a delay. We
9: how about
8: cut
9: you,
8: that
9: are you getting paid?
6: Who's getting paid?
9: I guess John is.
5: What do people ask you guys, Phil? And
9: yeah, Tom, go ahead.
5: What do they ask you?
6: Yeah.
5: All right, when someone finds out what you do for a living, maybe even where you work.
9: Oh, they think it's exciting, really.
5: Yeah, what do they ask you?
9: Get paid,
6: when they find out where I work, they usually ask, what's couch like or what is goal like really like?
8: Oh, okay.
6: I tell them.
8: I tell them.
9: You tell them the truth?
6: I tell them the truth.
5: Tell them the truth.
6: Now, that's a question I get quite often. They never ask about what's Phil like or what's Joyce like or what's it like being on the road. What's couch?
9: What's couch
6: what's
9: like?
6: What's goal like?
8: Yeah.
6: Oh.
9: Yeah. All right.
5: And it's one of those things where you just kind of go with the flow.
9: Yep.
5: You know, ask questions. We'll get right to your
6: calls.
5: What
6: I hate is when they say, wait a minute, are you the Tom Cullison on the radio? And most of the time I say,
5: No.
6: Somebody else altogether.
5: Well, funeral homes are getting a colorful makeover thanks to a growing number of death care professionals using social media to challenge traditional ideas about mourning. An Ohio funeral director has attracted millions of views online by showcasing eye-catching products like hot pink caskets, cheetah print urns, and custom designs, from butterflies to gaming controls. They say the goal is to make conversations about death less intimidating and offer families more personalized ways to remember loved ones. So, you know, think about that. I could have a cheetah print in death. I'm thinking about it now.
6: Can have whiskers and everything.
5: It can have all of the above.
6: Yeah.
5: I tried
6: to pre-plan mine, and the funeral director gave me a puppy dog poop bag. I don't know.
5: I kind of don't know how to take it.
6: Wasn't sure what he meant by
5: right.
6: that.
5: Air burial is probably what he said.
9: Let's talk to people.
5: Good morning. Thanks for holding. Hello.
10: Good morning.
5: Hey,
6: what
5: up?
6: How you doing today?
10: We're doing fantastic.
6: Awesome.
5: Oh, that's good
6: awesome.
5: To hear.
6: Awesome. Even on a Monday, we'll take it. Yeah.
10: Been on a Monday.
6: Yeah. So who would you not want to be stuck in an elevator with?
10: Well, that's it just came up. I got stuck in an elevator at a hospital by myself. It was miserable.
9: Oh, yeah, that is.
10: My brother worked with handicapped adults, and they were in an elevator, and he got stuck in the elevator for about 15 minutes with four grown adults. So there was five of them in the elevator.
6: Mm.
10: And, my brother's claustrophobic. He goes, I took off my shirt. He goes, I couldn't handle it. I thought I was going to stop breathing.
6: Oh, wow. Yeah. Ooh. But you wouldn't want to be stuck in an elevator with yourself. Yeah.
2: Right. See, you start talking to yourself.
6: Start talking to yourself.
2: While.
6: Answering your own questions. Yeah. Arguing with yourself.
5: Well, and what was just as bad as an elevator is when we were covering stories for TV 23, our cameraman forgot his camera. So he had to go back to the station, and I'm sitting there trying to make small talk with a CEO who was in a chunky-shaped building. And what do I mean, after about 10 minutes, because I don't want to do the interview yet. It's like, did you know your building is shaped like a chunky? You know, we're just trying to make small talk here, and it's not going well.
8: A chunky.
5: Yeah. Whoa. Probably know which building I'm talking about. Some bad advice for newlyweds. Do you have any?
10: I have some good advice.
5: Okay, go ahead. We'll take it.
10: Best thing that I ever had was, it's not happy wife, happy life.
2: Okay.
10: It's happy spouse, happy house.
6: Happy spouse. That includes both the man and the woman. Happy spouse.
2: Yeah, that's good.
10: Right.
2: All right.
5: Yeah, that's some good advice.
10: Yep, absolutely.
5: All right, take a shot at our trivia. Kids in the 90s did this four times more often than they do today. What do you think it is?
10: I think it's riding a bicycle.
8: Oh, very good. Another good
6: is it?
8: Answer.
6: Is that the answer? One. Riding a bicycle, is it?
8: A bicycle.
2: Oh.
8: But I think that's good.
6: That's a good one.
2: We used to ride all over the place.
6: Mm-hmm. Yep.
2: It was fun.
5: That's a good
2: one. I had a Huffy bike. How about you, Gully?
6: Yeah.
2: And a
6: I
2: Schwinn
6: think I,
2: later.
6: I think it was a Huffy.
2: The Schwinn.
5: The banana. Red, banana seat.
6: Yep. A red and chrome Huffy.
10: I have one.
6: What's that?
10: Uh-oh. I had a banana on my three-speed. Yeah.
2: Yep. I think I had a three-speed eventually, and then.
5: Okay.
2: Yeah.
6: Wow, you guys.
5: It's like riding a bike.
6: Expensive side of town.
8: Oh yeah.
2: Now these
8: yeah.
2: kids have what, electric bikes or whatever.
6: Yeah. You know, e-bikes. Yeah. Oh, come on, you lazy little buggers.
2: Yeah. Get off my lawn.
5: Hey, thanks.
7: Get off my
5: lawn. Thanks for calling, sir.
7: Get out of the flower
6: bed. I'm going to keep your baseball.
5: Good morning. Hello.
2: Hello.
5: Good morning.
6: We scared him off.
2: Hello.
6: Hello.
11: Hey, ladies. Hey,
5: hello.
12: Hello.
5: Hi. How are you?
12: Fine. How are you?
6: Good. We're doing well.
5: Good. Do you have a question for John?
12: Just if he's enjoying Ohio.
6: Are you enjoying Ohio?
8: Absolutely. Absolutely.
13: Spent a lot of time in New Jersey.
6: Did you enjoy New Jersey?
8: Yeah, I enjoyed New Jersey. I was in the southernmost part, and of course, the further south you go, the friendlier it is because everyone thinks of New Jersey. If they've never been there, they think of New York, you know.
6: Part of New York.
8: And dirt and Newark. And, but
13: not
8: yeah,
13: friendly people.
8: But. Had a good time, but it's good to be back home. Mm-hmm. Loving it.
6: Yeah.
12: Well, great. That's great to hear.
5: All right, some bad advice for newlyweds. Do you have any?
12: Stay home and cook supper every night.
5: Oh. Okay, you're talking about the man, right? The guy has to do that.
6: Wait a minute.
5: Right?
13: Stay home and cook.
5: Stay home
13: every
5: and
13: night.
5: Cook. You're talking about the guy, right?
12: Right. Exactly.
5: Okay, good. Yeah, you don't want to. See, I think if you don't cook, there's usually one who likes to drive.
13: Yeah, yeah.
5: There's usually one who likes to cook. There's usually one that doesn't mind running the sweeper. So you kind of find your niche, you know, things that you like to do.
6: Napping on the couch.
5: Yeah, who likes to be napping on the couch?
2: Yeah, that's always nice.
6: Bring me a sandwich, would you?
8: I'm still stuck on less bitching, more kitchen.
2: Less bitching,
6: chicks
2: more kitchen.
6: Guys who can
2: love
6: ride.
2: Yeah.
6: It doesn't really. No. Less bitching, more
5: now,
6: kitchen.
5: Now, do you do all the cooking and stuff at your house?
12: I do for myself.
5: Okay.
12: Right now.
5: All right, so you live by yourself?
12: Yeah.
5: Well, you got to.
12: Yeah. I go out to eat a lot, too, as well.
5: Okay, I can see that.
6: Yeah, you bet.
5: Now, Mr. Oreo, his wife, he went way out of town.
6: She went out of town.
5: She actually prepackaged food for a month.
6: Right.
5: For every day, every meal.
2: For a couple
6: very,
2: of weeks
6: very nice.
5: All he has to do is warm it up, which is incredible.
2: That's nice.
12: Yes,
6: very thoughtful of her.
5: That's really nice. you want to take a shot at our trivia?
12: Sure.
5: Okay,
12: sure.
5: Kids in the 90s did this four times more often than they do today. What do you think it is?
12: Go to the mall and shop.
2: No,
6: that's good, too. That makes sense.
2: Is that
6: the
2: answer? Go to the mall all the time.
6: Just hang out.
2: Yeah.
8: Oh, yeah.
6: Just go to the mall and shop. Is that the answer?
2: No. You go to John? Go to the mall?
8: Oh, yeah. You know, we have the Eastwood Mall, which is like a big major complex. I mean, they've got the mall, and they've got Mahoning Valley Scrappers, you know, the Cleveland Indians team there. We've got the stadium. We've got concerts. We've got events. It's quite the thing.
2: Yeah.
8: and used to, you know, throw coins in the fountain and had the arcade there, you know, during our younger years playing in the arcade. And
2: we had a few malls that closed down, Chapel Hill.
6: Rolling Acres.
2: Rolling Acres,
5: yeah.
12: Yeah, sometimes they seem like they're pretty unsafe nowadays.
5: Well,
6: there's a lot of...
2: So's Cullis.
5: He's
2: pretty unsafe.
6: I'm unsafe. Let's face it.
5: A lot of yellow tape.
6: My neighbors have had all that to have shots. And
5: we appreciate your call. Call again.
2: Cullis.
5: Okay? Good morning. Hello. Good morning.
7: Hey, what's going on? How you guys?
6: Hey, what up?
5: All right, man.
6: All right, man. Good morning. How you doing?
7: I'm doing all right.
6: Good.
5: Hey, good.
7: I think really bad advice for newlyweds.
5: Yeah.
7: Your honeymoon. I'm not your honeymoon. Your reception. Don't be working the room. You're taken now. Don't be working the room.
6: No lap dances.
2: Okay.
5: Yeah. That might be in bad taste.
2: That's right.
5: Yeah.
2: Don't be trying to make money.
5: Yeah.
7: Hey, I think probably the next thing that somebody would ask somebody about where they work is how long have you been there.
6: How long? Mm. So if you find out you're in radio, how long have you been there?
5: Mm-hmm. I usually just try to avoid the question at all costs.
6: I usually,
5: We know when you're in the doctor's office, they say, oh, what's your profession? I never, ever, I just say, I do a lot of different things, so I say something else. I never, because I don't want to get into a big conversation about it, and I don't want to talk about the personality. I don't want to do that, especially at the doctor's office.
7: You're a low-key personality, or a low-key, what's the word I'm looking for?
6: Long-time felon?
7: You're a low-key celebrity.
2: Long-time
5: low-key celebrity. Right, I just
6: low-key celebrity, that's
5: low-key
6: what I meant.
5: Low-key celebrity, yeah. I mean, truly, because I just don't want to, and a lot of times people want gossip. They want to know
6: what's
5: the dirt.
6: Like what's Golic like.
5: They want to know a lot of dirt that I'm not willing to say.
6: That's why we're featuring this entire week. Let's meet John.
5: Did you know it was for the whole week?
6: All week. All week.
2: Wow.
6: We want
2: Let's meet John. Have a question.
6: Transparency.
2: For John.
6: Transparency. That's what we're
7: got
6: all
7: a
6: about.
7: Question for John.
5: Go ahead.
8: Go ahead.
7: John, you ever spent any time in Wildwood?
8: Oh, definitely. I lived in Wildwood for a little while.
6: Me too.
7: Oh, okay. There you go. I served in the Air Force back in the 80s with a guy from Jersey, and that's how he would always talk about being in Wildwood.
8: Oh, great. Yeah. I had an apartment like two or three residences ago, and I was three blocks from the beach. Mm-hmm. And right at the end of that block on the boardwalk there was Max Pizza, which is like the best pizza around at the Jersey Shore. So it was nice. I mean, of course, you paid for it as far as the real estate and everything goes, but I had a nice little apartment, nice little area, and Wildwood was the place to be.
7: Yeah, that's what he said. It was kind of compared to Mohican around here to me, because that's where we always partied when we were kids, you know.
5: Mm-hmm. Well, and you know, there's a lot of stuff. It's beautiful nature. Did you guys go to Cape May at all, ever? Have you gone there?
8: Oh, yeah. Cape May with the bed and breakfast and the National Historic Site and everything. And, Wildwood, lots of great memories. And in fact, during the summer, they've been doing this forever. Every Friday night at 10 p.m., they do fireworks off the boardwalk.
5: Oh, wow.
8: And you don't have to be on the boardwalk to see them and hear them and everything. And it's just kind of a nice reminder of saying, hey, I'm here. You know, everyone else is coming from Philadelphia, North Jersey, New York to vacation. But this is my home. I live here. So it's a wonderful feeling. But it's great to be back here, no doubt.
5: Yeah. And I remember going to Cape May, and you could do whale watching out there, which is really cool. You can't go on vacation everywhere and do that, but that was something that they offered up. It's just a quaint town.
8: Yes.
6: I was at Cape Cod once.
5: Okay.
6: You could see a lot of stuff at Cape Cod.
5: Yeah.
8: Oh, yeah.
6: Oh, boy.
7: A lot of stuff you
6: don't
7: want to see.
6: Yeah. A lot of stuff I don't want to see. It's burned into my memory. It's
5: burned.
6: Is that really? Yes, it is. Oh. Whoopsie.
5: It's like Cape Fear.
2: Cape Fear. What? I like that. The old one. The original.
6: Robert Mitchum.
2: Robert Mitchum. Yeah.
8: What's that?
7: I wouldn't want to be stuck in an elevator with anybody with blue hair and a nose ring.
6: Blue hair and a nose ring. And those gauges in their ears.
8: Oh, yeah.
7: Exactly.
8: Yeah.
5: I think you guys are a little harsh.
6: Yeah.
5: Little harsh on couch. Hey, thank you for calling
2: thanks
5: us.
2: Thanks for calling,
5: okay,
2: man.
8: Thanks, man.
7: Hey, wait a minute. I got an answer for your trivia.
5: All right, go ahead. What is it?
7: Is it playing pickup sports games like pickup baseball, pickup football?
5: No, but that's a good guess.
6: Boom, boom,
5: that
6: boom.
5: Is not it. But that's a good guess, sir. Oh. Hey, you call again, okay?
6: All right.
5: I think you will.
6: Hey, look at
5: that. And we'll be back to take more calls.
6: WNIR.
5: After ABC News.
6: Kent Akron. I was loved.
11: From ABC News. I'm Brian Clark. An Israeli source tells ABC News that Israel's halting attacks on Iran for now. That's after Iran's military said that its response to Israeli attacks was over. The two sides traded fire over the weekend in one of the biggest threats so far to the U.S. ceasefire. ABC's chief Washington correspondent Jonathan Carl has more.
14: The president has been up very early this morning posting on social media, pleading with both of them to stop the attacks. He is trying to salvage what is left of his ceasefire, clearly worried not just about the Iranian actions, but that his ally, Benjamin Netanyahu, the Israeli prime minister, will blow up what is left of those peace talks.
11: Tonight, President Trump is set to become the first sitting president to attend an NBA Finals game. His visit to Madison Square Garden for Game 3 between the Knicks and San Antonio Spurs will have major implications for Knicks fans, as Police Commissioner Jessica Tisch explained.
15: Because of that visit, and in coordination with the United States Secret Service, there will unfortunately be no watch party outside of Madison Square Garden for Game 3 of the Finals.
11: Five people were hurt just below Madison Square Garden on Sunday when a person who authorities say was emotionally disturbed allegedly stabbed five people at Penn Station. The struggle to keep the New World screwworm out of the U.S. has shifted into the battle to keep it contained to one county in Texas. ABC's Jim Ryan says there are two cases in Zavala County.
16: But across the state, officials are worried.
17: Cattle is bought, cattle is sold, so they're moving them throughout ranches, throughout Texas.
16: Juan Carlos Guerra has declared a local disaster in his county, 200 miles away from the affected ranches. And the Texas Animal Health Commission has warned cattle raisers about hefty fines for not reporting suspected cases of New World. World screwworm.
11: Jury selection begins today in the trial of the man accused of starting the devastating Palisades fire last year in California. You're listening to ABC News.
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11: The lengthy vote counting process continues in the California primaries, and ABC's Hannah Batas says there's been a change in one important race.
23: Overnight, progressive candidate Nithya Raman overtaking former reality TV star Spencer Pratt in the battle for second place in the Los Angeles mayor's race. Whoever takes second place advances to a runoff against incumbent Karen Bass. President Trump responding, slamming the state's slow ballot count, claiming without evidence that the election is rigged.
11: For the first time, a pope has addressed the Spanish parliament. Pope Leo making remarks earlier today as part of his week-long trip to Spain. He called for respect for migrants' right and international law. He said there was a moral renewal necessary in legislatures and in public life. Officials in Ohio now say all victims are in stable condition after a mass shooting Saturday in Toledo, says ABC's Chief Justice Correspondent Pierre Thomas.
24: A local Toledo festival turns into a nightmare with people literally running for their lives in a hail of gunfire. At least two gunmen firing away. When the shooting stops, 12 people caught in the crossfire, ranging in age from 14 to 61. Two initially listed in critical condition.
25: Everybody trying to find their kids.
26: 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And, you know, it's a crazy sight to see.
24: The shooters fleeing the scene. Police now in a desperate manhunt, asking for the public's help.
11: Brian Clark, ABC News.
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2: 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Mostly sunny for today, the high 91. We do have a 20% chance of rain tonight, 60% tomorrow, mainly in the afternoon tomorrow, and Tuesday's high 85 degrees. 24-year-old Hartfield man set to be sentenced later today after pleading guilty to vehicular homicide charges in connection with the death of an 18-year-old woman, Isabel Grubaugh, back in 2025. In May of 2025, the Ohio State Highway Patrol Canton Dispatch Center was called by Springfield Township Dispatch to assist with a fatal single-vehicle crash that occurred on Maslin Road in Springfield.

0: At a home in the 3300 block of 106th Street, around 4:30 in the morning, the victims were inside the home playing a card game. When the suspect began shooting, police say all five victims taken to local hospitals, all listed in stable condition. Police say the reason the suspect started shooting is unclear, remains under investigation. A shooting at a Toledo community festival left 12 people wounded. Gunfire broke out around 5:30 p.m. Saturday at that festival. Police right now are searching for two suspected shooters. Disturbing case out of Medina County as a woman accused of sex crimes at a Brunswick daycare expected to face a judge today. 19-year-old Faith Morris facing 14 felony counts, according to court documents. She's accused of creating or publishing obscene material and that she caused minors to engage in sexual activity. So far, parents of six minors have filed a civil lawsuit against Morris and the daycare center that she worked at. Remember, get the local news anytime at WNAIR.com. 910, weather next.
1: Human trafficking is happening in Ohio. Our state ranks among the top 10 in the nation for reported cases. We must do better. And as governor, Vivek Ramaswamy will protect Ohioans and deliver justice for victims.
2: Human traffickers are predators who should be behind bars for decades. Teresa Flores knows that more than anyone, and together we're fighting to end this crisis.
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3: 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Let's end this evil for good with Vivek Ramaswamy.
1: Vivek Ramaswamy for governor.
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0: 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And was at Acme yesterday, and I don't want to brag, but I think I'm, you know, we talk about things that you might be good at. 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I usually look for the best buys, including one of Tommy Cullison's favorites there. 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I love. And to me, I don't know about you, John, but there's certain things like Heinz ketchup. 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I got to have the Thomas English muffins, you know? All right. 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

0: 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And, boy, they have, I said many times here, my dad made the best ham salad. He had the grinder and the mayo in there, and it's the best. But Acme, I bought some the other day, ham salad for sandwiches. That is, I hate to say it, better than my dad's. Mostly sunny today, the high 91, a sizzler. 20% chance of rain tonight, the low 71, 60% chance of rain tomorrow, 85. Midweek Wednesday, 90 for the high, but again, a 70% chance of rain at the Talk of Akron, WNIR.
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2: 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Now, here's Phil Ferguson, Joyce Johnson, and Tom Cullison.
3: John Lockwood is with us today, and you're invited to ask him questions. It can be kind of off the chart, weird questions. You're in the right place. And, of course, he does have right of refusal.
4: Yeah, I'm a weird guy, so chances are I'm going to answer it.
3: Chances are you can
5: like
3: answer
5: that.
3: It.
5: All right.
3: Now, we are also asking advice, bad advice to give newlyweds. I'm going to say telling them to register for those intimate toys at Target.
5: Oh.
3: Okay?
5: Yeah.
3: I'm just saying that might not be a good idea, all in all. Now, everybody's different, of course. And, you know, when they're... Maybe by the time it's their wedding, you don't say to them, you're going to wear that? You're not wearing that, are you?
4: No.
5: Bad advice.
3: You know, brides don't want to hear that. They just don't. Our question today, should I give a hint? Should we wait on it? Maybe wait?
5: Has this lasted the whole show?
3: No.
5: We had some people.
3: Multiple choice. Of what people knew their multiple choice. Okay. No. This is a little tougher. Kids in the 90s did this 4 times more often than they do today. What is it? It's not talking on a landline. It's not taking a written test. Although Phil said he had trouble with the ovals.
5: Yeah. Went camping?
3: Yeah. It's not going camping. It's not going to the mall.
5: Okay.
3: It's not riding a bicycle.
4: I have an idea, but of course I can't win.
3: Thank you for restraining yourself because someone might get it. Yeah.
4: It's tough. Well, I'll put up my hand like, ooh. You know, like Horshack for me.
3: Right.
5: You're giving a hint now or wait?
3: I'm going to wait.
5: Okay.
3: I'm going to wait. Maybe one or two more questions. Keeping politics out of your answer, who would you not want to be stuck in an elevator with? Okay.
5: Now,
3: the list could be very long for some people that they don't want to be stuck in it.
5: And Cullison said Journey.
3: The group Journey.
5: Or Adam Sandler.
3: Oh, yeah, he doesn't like Adam Sandler. You know, I don't care for him as particular as an actor either.
5: I tell you what, he was good in Uncut Gems. I don't know if you ever
3: saw
5: that
3: movie. He's got some good movies.
4: I wanted to see that.
0: Yeah, that's
4: I heard it's very good.
3: We are going to go back to the phones. Let's do it.
5: Talk to people.
3: Good morning. Thank you for holding. Hello.
4: Hello.
6: Hey, good morning. It's Mr. Math.
3: Hi, Mr. Math. How are you today?
6: Hey. Oh, okay. I'm pretty, pretty good. We survived the weekend.
5: All right.
6: That's good. And hello, John.
4: Hi. Nice to meet you.
6: Are you? Let me ask you. Did you? I gotta be. I'm a big fan. I think of all the four Gospels, I like yours the best.
4: Aww.
3: Like Matthew, Mark, Luke, John. Yeah. Good job on that, Mr. Math.
6: But, hey, Joyce, on your trivia question about kids in the 90s. Okay. I'm not going to ask for a hint, but let me guess. When you looked at the answer, did you go think to yourself and say, oh, I hope Mr. Math calls?
3: I did not.
6: No, okay.
3: I did not think of that at all.
7: I don't think we've ever said that.
3: Okay. Gosh, I hope this person calls.
7: Yeah.
3: No, it's open to everybody, but honestly...
6: Okay. Well, because I have like...
3: You've narrowed it down?
6: One is like is actually a serious answer, and one kind of like almost a joke, but there's a chance it might be correct.
5: Well, we're ready for your answer.
4: Go for it.
6: Okay. Well, I would say... I would say it involves lockers. I bet the students don't have a locker combination or a locker in school.
5: All right.
4: Hmm.
3: Is it lockers?
5: You've been really thinking about it.
6: Probably not.
5: I don't.
3: No. I did not know my locker combination. Did you guys have lockers with a lock or a combination?
5: Yeah, we had a combination.
4: Yeah. I had a mixture of both. I had to buy my own lock. If I used, a locker. And even then, it's like, well, where's the key?
3: Mm-hmm.
5: No, that's...
6: Well, of course, I'm writing a short story, or actually a novel about...
3: the Squaters.
6: About lockers and the Squaters.
3: Yeah.
6: And people's lockers.
7: Lockers and the what?
3: The Squaters. It's a long story.
6: Okay. It's a long story.
3: Well,
6: you can read it.
3: But in high school, four girls, we were all friends, we decided to share a locker, and we never locked it because we would just throw in books, get the books, get our coats, whatever we needed. And do you know, one day it locked. None of us knew the combination.
7: Yeah. Custodian has to come with the bolt cutters.
3: Yeah. I think somebody had to come and help us because not a single one of us. Chris Chip, if you're listening.
7: I had security come and use the bolt cutters on my locker.
3: Different reasons, though,
7: different
3: right?
7: Different reasons.
3: It was a dog, drug-sniffing dog.
4: Yeah.
7: What are you doing here?
5: Yeah, really? Hey. Oh, you're bringing your dogs. Oh, nice. Very nice.
3: Jeez,
5: yelping.
7: Ran up and sat down right next to my
5: locker.
3: Oh.
7: What's the deal with that?
4: Yeah, dog.
3: They take him in the parking lot so kids are sweating bullets sometimes.
5: No doubt when they bring him in the parking lot there. Yeah.
3: It's like, oh.
7: Hate when that happens.
3: Oh, yeah.
6: By the way, I won't give a second answer, but I would say that one thing I did a lot in the 90s that I don't do today is eat at Wendy's. Because... Yeah, if you or any fast food restaurant.
3: Mm-hmm.
6: Because have you been inside there recently?
3: No, but many of us cannot afford. In high school, we really didn't have a lot of money. I mean, I
7: used to be able to go. My brother called that cheapies.
3: Really,
7: we'd go out and get cheapies. Usually fast food.
3: Yeah.
7: It's not so cheap anymore.
3: Yeah. It's all you could afford.
7: Yeah. Right.
4: Yeah. No, we had a Burger King right down the street.
3: Okay,
4: so we went to Burger King all the time.
3: Yes.
4: Burger Chef and Jeff.
3: It's all we could afford.
4: Showing my age again.
7: 15 cents, just a nickel and a dime.
3: And we're back there today. Hey, thanks for calling.
5: Hey, take Mr. Matt.
6: Okay. Take care, everybody. I'm Mr. Matt. I'm a mean Sloppy Joe Charlie Brown.
3: There you go.
4: All right.
5: Sloppy Joe Charlie Brown.
3: Good morning. Hello. Thanks for holding.
4: Hello.
8: Good morning.
5: Good morning.
3: Hi, good morning. How are you?
8: I'm doing well. It's been a long time since I've talked.
3: What took you so long?
5: Yeah, we've been waiting for
7: you. Welcome back.
3: Yeah.
7: Glad to have you with us.
8: Yeah, I started listening to music just a little bit more.
5: That's all right.
3: That's all right. Each his own.
5: Yeah, we could sing to you a little
8: bit. Thank you. I love WNIR.
4: Right, well, thank you.
8: And my guess would be... I listen to either cassettes or CDs more than I do now.
5: Yeah,
3: let me read the question again. kids in the 90s did this four times more often than they do today. What is it? Is it listening to cassettes?
7: Is it listening to cassettes?
9: So close.
3: I still have cassettes. I know you guys do, right? Sure. Everybody's got a cassette.
7: Yep.
3: Someday we're going to have to bring our first radio cassettes, tapes that we made of ourselves. Yeah, Someday we're going to do that.
8: That would be cool.
3: That's kind of
0: how about somebody you hate to get stuck on an elevator with? Somebody.
8: Oh.
0: Collison?
3: I just said all radio.
0: All radio personality.
3: I couldn't take it.
8: Be honest, but I better not.
0: No, okay.
3: Okay, all right. It's be someone who works here.
8: It would actually have to be maybe a family member, a certain family member.
0: Yeah, some of those family members can be tough. Yeah.
7: Mm-hmm.
3: Yeah, family members. I think sometimes people spend way too much time with their families and, like, I need a little break.
0: Yeah.
3: They don't want to hang with them all the time. What advice for newlyweds? Are you married? Do you have a significant other? What advice would you give someone getting married?
8: I've been married forever.
0: No, that's a long time.
3: That's a long time.
0: Forever.
3: Oh, man, I tell you a lot of anniversaries.
0: All right.
8: Since 1985.
3: Okay.
0: That's a long congratulations. Time. That's great.
3: Yeah.
8: Newlyweds. Live together for at least 5 years.
7: Live together.
3: Really? Okay.
8: Yeah.
3: Now, did you
8: get married right away?
3: Did you have a big wedding?
8: I did.
3: You did? Like how many? 200 people plus?
8: 300, yeah.
0: Wow, very good.
3: That is a big wedding.
0: Okay.
3: Yeah. And do people give you all kinds of advice? Because sometimes they say, all right, on a little slip of paper, put it in this jar, your advice to the couple. Did people do that for you and give you all kinds of unsolicited advice?
0: No, they did not.
8: Back then, they didn't.
0: You probably
8: made your business.
0: You probably made a lot of money on the money dance.
7: Oh boy, yeah.
0: I tell you what.
3: Did they write checks?
0: Yeah. Tell you what. I mean, I think the last time I went, I gave a $5 bill.
7: There you go.
3: That's a lot.
7: That was a lap dance, Phil. But, it wasn't a wedding.
0: It was, that's correct. And I asked her for change.
3: Yeah, see? Well, we hope
0: but she wasn't that good. It was a short song.
3: We hope you'll call again.
7: Very okay, short
3: call
7: for you.
3: Again. Good morning. Hello.
0: Hello.
3: Good morning.
0: Hello there.
3: Hey.
0: Hey, 420.
3: Yeah.
7: There we go.
0: Ding, ding. Way to go.
10: How are you guys doing?
3: I think we're
0: doing
3: okay.
0: Good.
3: John, we're checking, you know, making sure his vitals are still,
0: yeah. He's fine.
3: He's fine. He's good. He's made it through.
7: So far.
3: Well, so
7: there's
3: far.
7: Still time for him to run. Still time to bail.
10: He's like, I made a mistake.
11: No, I've been looking forward to you calling, in fact.
7: All right, 420. Do you have a question that you want to ask John? We're trying to just meet John.
0: Meet John. Yeah. You have a question for him? I can hardly wait. Go ahead.
10: I mean... Something exciting. I'm just like, would you rather sip a whiskey or smoke a bowl?
7: There you go.
3: That's a great question.
0: I like it.
7: You got that bet. Like, here we go.
0: We're waiting for the answer.
11: Oh, actually, not a fan. I'm just going to say not a fan of whiskey and leave it at that.
0: Okay.
7: There you go.
0: Okay.
10: No, neither am I. Yeah. I like the way it makes me feel, though.
7: He's not a fan of the taste, but he likes the way
0: fireball.
7: Yeah. Fireball.
10: And then I call into radio stations, and then I wake up later. I'm like, "What did I do?
7: And what did I say?"
0: I'm interested. Who do you want? Don't want to be stuck in an elevator with?
7: Who would you not want to be stuck in the elevator with?
10: Oh man, I would like a Jehovah's Witness. Any kind of salesman.
7: Insurance salesman.
0: How would that be? Yeah. Do you have insurance if you say no or something? Look out, man.
7: Like, Ned? Ned? Is
0: Ned?
7: That you?
0: Ned? Is that you?
10: I think there's an escape hatch out the ceiling.
7: You bet.
0: Yeah, I guess. Yeah.
7: Yep. If I got stuck in the elevator with the bosses here, out through that escape hatch and up that greasy cable to get out. Uh-huh. I'm bailing, baby.
10: It's like Die Hard.
0: Oh, yeah, right, Die Hard. Right. I love it.
10: Yeah.
3: Now, what advice would you give to newlyweds? Shower daily? Together?
7: That's what
3: together.
7: I was thinking, yeah.
10: No one's going to take advice from me. But, no, yeah. Actually, that is true. Take a shot. Whether you want to or not.
7: Yep.
10: Shag every day.
7: Shag. Yeah. Shag. Whether you want to or not. People, the guys out there really feel bad for you.
5: Yeah, a lot of guys.
7: Oh, he's got to have sex again today. Here we go. And then shower.
11: Oh man.
5: Got to dry off.
10: And I have a beautiful wife.
7: Yeah.
5: Loofah.
7: Yeah.
10: But still, no, I mean, it does. I don't know. I mean, we're still together, and we're complete opposite.
7: 26 years?
10: And, almost 30.
7: Almost 30.
10: We
7: wow.
10: got married. Time flies. 97.
0: Congratulations. I'm sure she's very happy.
3: What attracted you most to her? Was there anything? I know it was like your sister's friends, or, you know, there was like a common friendship stuff going on.
10: Oh, how I met her?
0: Yeah. Well, what attracted you?
3: What attracted you,
0: really?
3: You when you met her?
10: Well, she was... a freshman in college, and she ran track in high school.
0: Oh.
10: And she was fit, and that's back when she, like, laid out in the sun.
3: Okay.
7: Tan. Fit, tan.
0: How about that?
7: Giggity, baby.
10: In the 80s shorts.
7: Yeah.
0: Getting a pretty good visual here. Yeah.
7: Keep going. Boy, I got to get a cigarette. Hang on.
3: Yeah.
7: Keep
0: going. Go ahead, man.
10: And her beautiful smile.
3: Oh, yeah.
11: If I wasn't awake then, I am now.
3: Yeah.
7: I'm up now.
10: But we are so opposite. It's crazy how it works out.
3: Opposites do attract.
5: That's good. You know, that's, yeah. Man,
7: you guys balance life out that way.
3: Yeah, definitely. Definitely.
10: Yeah, so maybe it is taking a shower every day. Oh,
3: that's your secret. Yeah. Kids in the 90s did this 4 times more than they do today. What do you think it is?
10: Interact with real people.
7: Nice. Is it interact with real people?
5: It? That's a good guess.
3: No, it is a good guess.
7: Yeah.
10: Well, because
3: with AI? Kids,
10: a couple kids. Yeah, well, not just AI, just their computer games.
3: Right. Oh, gosh, yeah.
10: And stuff, and they play with video people games, all around the world.
3: Mm-hmm. Yep.
10: It's not like going outside and playing with your neighbor kid and, like, you know, ding dong ditch.
5: The ding dong ditch.
3: They still do that, though.
5: Sure, why not? Yeah,
3: that was... yeah, kids still do that. Yeah. Ding dong ditch.
10: I hope so. I hope they do. I would encourage it.
7: I would encourage it.
3: Except when it's your kid doing it.
7: Yeah.
3: Only
7: if they get caught.
5: Always nice talking to you, man.
3: Thanks for calling today,
10: man.
3: Call again.
10: I'll smoke one for you.
3: Yeah. All right, man.
11: Nice to meet you, man.
7: As if he needs somebody to...
3: Good morning. Hello, thanks for holding.
5: Reason to smoke one.
3: Good morning.
5: Hello.
3: Good morning.
7: Good morning.
3: Hi.
11: Morning.
12: Apple Man.
3: Hi, Apple Man.
5: It's Apple Man.
7: Apple Man.
3: Hi, Apple Man.
5: Hey, how you doing?
3: Man.
5: All right?
12: I'm doing all right.
5: All right.
3: Good. Okay. Good to hear. Good to hear.
5: You have a question here for John?
12: What you gonna do?
7: What's he going to do?
3: That's a great question.
5: That's a good question.
7: That's what we ask ourselves every day.
5: Do you want to ring the bell on that one, John? He's going to buy. He can bypass. Oh, okay. All right.
3: We don't know. And, you know, when we say it becomes a rumor, so we don't really know. He doesn't know yet either. He's just kind of checking out the morning show.
11: Yeah, it's an experiment in progress, we can say that.
3: Right. Like Frankenstein was an experiment.
11: There you go.
3: So's this.
5: He's alive.
3: He's alive.
12: That's cool.
3: Yeah. Right?
5: Yeah. He was driving by. We brought him in.
11: Or, you know, more like Dr. Frankenstein and Igor, you know.
7: Yeah.
3: Yes.
11: More along those lines.
3: Young Frankenstein is a good, yeah. All right. How about some bad advice for newlyweds, Apple Man? What do you think?
12: Arguments. Think before you speak.
7: Think before you speak.
3: That's actually good advice.
7: That's pretty good advice, yeah.
3: You don't have any bad advice?
7: Don't
3: think before you speak.
11: Yeah, speak before you think.
5: Yeah, we're talking about bad advice.
3: Yeah.
12: Bad advice.
3: Keep a list of their annoying habits and read it back to them. They love that.
7: Yeah.
12: Oh, boy, they're just so...
3: I know.
12: Bad advice. I've been married for 36 years.
5: Go golfing a lot, man.
7: Continually correct them.
5: Yeah, that.
3: Yeah, that's great.
5: Go.
7: Oh.
5: Yeah.
7: All right.
12: Hey, would you like to take a walk and go for a picnic? No, I'm going golfing with my friends.
5: Yeah, that's not gonna work out there.
3: Yeah, they're not going to do that. All right, so kids in the 90s did this 4 times more often than they do today. What do you think it is?
13: Well, you know, I was watching movies yesterday.
3: Okay, good for you.
13: And I normally don't. And I saw Footloose, and I started to watch that a little bit, and then I got bored with it. And I'm thinking, you know what? Back in the 90s, we used to go dancing all the time.
0: Yeah.
3: Oh, yes, we did. Is it dancing?
11: Sock hops.
0: Dancing at the Boot Scootin' Saloon.
7: The Big Apple.
0: Dancing. Big Apple.
7: There you go.
0: At the bank.
3: But you know what? You're right. We did dance, and even disco, and you name it. We were out there shaking our booties because we still could.
7: Disco?
3: Disco. It was a good time.
13: Yeah. Those were the days.
3: I know, and we used to do that stuff. But I guess they have. What kind of? What's the dance now? What do they do? Is it hip hop? What are kids doing? Do we know?
7: We all look at each other like,
3: I have seen them. I've seen some of these hip hop videos. It's really cool, but I don't think I'd ever pick it up.
7: The boss asked me. The boss asked me a question the other day, and man, I was dancing.
0: Tulsa's good at dancing around
3: on hot coals. On hot coals.
0: Yeah,
3: he was dancing on that. That's funny. That's funny. Well, we're glad that you called.
0: Thanks for calling.
3: Thanks for calling, Appleman. You call again, okay?
0: You take care.
13: Okay, I will.
0: All right.
3: All right, take care.
13: Hey, John, you're also my favorite book in the Bible.
3: See?
0: You got two Johns in favorite book in the Bible.
3: All right, so quote a verse. Ha.
13: I know you. 316.
0: Yeah, 316.
3: Yes,
0: okay.
3: John 316. Good for you. Thanks for calling.
0: Hey, thanks for calling.
3: Call again, okay?
7: John happens to be my favorite stop first thing in the morning.
0: Yeah, John. A lot of things, sure.
11: So many possibilities.
3: And there's so many spellings of John.
11: Yes, yes. I'm just the J-O-H-N.
3: J-O-H-N. Okay.
11: You know, I'm not I'm not J-O-N or I'm not J-A-H-N.
3: J-E-A-U-X-Z or something. Yeah, we got it. We're going to be back in just a sec.
11: Okay. 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
15: 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It's Monday Morning Mayhem. Yeah. Does it feel like your Monday mornings are always out of control? 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So don't just sit there. Do something about it. 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
0: All righty, back to your calls in a minute. 330-673-1234. 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
17: 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Now, here's Phil Ferguson, Joyce Johnson, and Tom Cullison.
3: Mm-hmm. And John Lockwood is joining us this morning. And ask John anything.
18: He can choose.
3: You can ask.
7: We're getting to know John.
3: It's been a real trooper. We're getting to know him this morning.
18: All week long.
7: All week long.
11: Oh, boy.
3: Probably by tomorrow, he'll be like, hey, can I?
11: Really?
3: So let's hear. Do we really have to do this again today?
11: I've got 4 days left, so I have to think of four different excuses why I can't make it into work tomorrow.
3: Right. Yeah. Or just ring the bell, man. Just ring the bell.
7: Plead the fifth.
3: I'm going to give a hint to our question, okay?
11: Okay.
3: Kids in the 90s did this four times more often than they do today. What is it? It's something that they would do outside. So it's not interacting with real people. It's not going to the mall shopping. It's not riding a bike.
18: Not being on the phone, talking
3: on the landline.
18: On the phone.
3: It's not taking a written test. And again, not listening to cassettes. So it's something, though, that they would do outside. Okay?
11: So my guess would have been wrong. Okay.
18: Okay.
3: All right. You're correcting yourself.
11: Yes,
3: now,
11: I
3: that's
11: am.
3: That's a good sign.
0: Let's All right. Go. Talk to people.
11: Wagging my finger at myself.
3: Thank you for holding. Hello.
19: Good morning.
18: Hello.
19: Good
18: morning. What up?
7: What up, boo-boo?
18: What up, boo-boo?
19: I had one for you that somebody was talking about their lockers, you know?
18: Yeah.
19: Well, me and a friend, we shared a locker.
3: Mm-hmm.
19: His name was Robert. Mm-hmm. And what we do is, and it made it quick, and nobody ever caught on to this. We do the combination, and then the last number, we turn it to the whole combination. Then we do the last number, and it was a couple notches off.
18: Okay.
19: And then we do the couple notches and then the last number, then it automatically opened. It was real quick. And everybody said, how are you getting your locker that quick? we never told the secret.
18: Very good.
11: That's good.
3: I wish I knew that.
19: Then I got another good one when we was in school. We did, you know, at the end of the day, that last class, it was on a Friday, and we wanted to get out a little bit earlier, out to the buses, you know. So my friend, or again, Robert, I said, Robert, he always brings his tape recorder with him. And he tape recorded the day before. He tape recorded the bell. You know, the bell when...
3: Oh, no. I know it's coming.
19: So I told her, he said, yeah, I want to get out of here a couple minutes early and get ahead of everybody. I said, Robert, just take it and put your recorder on to where it's just about ready to go. And then like two minutes before the bell ring, I said, turn that thing up loud and hit it. And
0: very good.
19: And it did. It worked.
11: I'll bet it worked.
19: We did it a couple times, and then the teacher caught on to it.
3: That worked for a while.
11: Wow.
7: That's why I pushed my clock ahead in my office by half an hour. So far, nobody's caught on. Gotta go.
3: That's funny. Well, the lockers, I think those of us, and when we
7: have
3: got
7: lockers
3: to,
7: here.
3: We do. Mine didn't open. No one could open it. But when I went to tour the high school before they tore down, you know, tore down Falls High, everyone went to find their lockers. We all sort of remembered where our lockers were, and before they tore down the school, it was just that memory we all have these memories of the school.
7: I have no memory of where my locker was at.
3: Really?
7: Not even
3: what area?
7: Every year they changed. We had to change lockers too. Okay. So I don't remember.
11: Yeah, I was the same way. Yeah.
7: We have lockers here. You can get get a locker, John. Now, just for old time's sake, I have a 6-year pair of old sports socks in my locker.
3: Yeah,
7: just
3: give him that one.
7: Just for old time's sake, so keep it in there.
0: Collison is a charge of lockers. He'll charge you. What is it now? Yeah. You charge it for the locker?
7: It's $50.
0: $50. Yeah. Well, that's okay. A month.
7: A month. Yeah, but they're nice lockers. Yeah,
3: I've
7: nice.
3: Been paying for the week.
0: So don't worry about
3: that
0: it.
3: That was more. Let's go to the phone.
5: Talk to people.
20: Hello.
3: Good morning. Hello. Good morning.
5: Hello.
21: Good morning. Hello.
3: Hi.
7: Good morning.
3: Good
7: morning.
3: How are you?
21: Hi. Good. How are you?
5: Good.
3: Good. I hope we didn't wake you.
21: Yeah. No, I'm at work. I was just...
3: Oh, you're being quiet. Okay. Oh.
7: Let's be quiet.
3: Oh.
5: Hey.
21: Yeah.
5: Yeah.
3: All right. You want to take a shot at our trivia question?
7: Trivia question.
21: Yeah.
7: Okay.
3: Okay. What do you think it is?
21: Well, what I thought it was, you don't do outside. So I'm thinking riding bikes.
7: Right. No, that was somebody already
22: riding
7: asked
22: bikes.
7: That. Yeah, riding bikes.
3: Someone said that. It's not riding bikes. Kids in the 90s did this 4 times more often than they do today. What is? So, yeah, you know, the next person will get. But, yeah, it's not riding bikes. Okay.
7: The 90s doesn't sound that long ago until you really count it up.
5: Now you realize.
3: Until you realize.
5: Years 6 years ago.
7: When did that happen?
3: Who would you not want to be in an elevator with?
5: Uh-oh.
3: Stuck.
21: I'm thinking Renee Zellweger. I don't know why.
3: Renee Zellweger.
7: Oh.
5: Renee Zellweger.
3: Oh, wow. I'm sure Keith Urban wouldn't want to either. All right. I know. Why not Renee? Didn't like her movies?
21: She just seems irritating.
3: Yeah. Oh,
21: irritating.
3: Okay.
21: Yeah, me, myself, and Irene, I can tolerate that one, and that's it.
3: That was it, yes. Yeah. She doesn't do so many movies these days, but that's okay.
21: No, I think they just did a new Bridget, I thought.
3: Bridget Jones's Diary. Yeah.
21: Yeah.
3: I don't know. I'm going to have to find out. I haven't heard much buzz on that. How about some bad advice to give newlyweds?
21: Yes, he's going to change.
7: Yeah, oh, he's going to change.
5: I could change.
3: That's really bad advice.
5: That's not good.
7: You can change.
3: Now, do you have a question for John Lockwood? Do you have a question for him?
7: We're trying to meet John.
3: Yeah.
21: All right. Let's see.
22: Yeah, I'm the new guy.
21: Right. Yeah. I just wasn't expecting to ask a question.
5: That's okay.
0: That's all right. That's okay.
21: Yeah. I don't think I do.
3: Okay.
21: No.
3: No question.
21: But he is a Browns fan, though, right?
7: That's yes.
21: Right.
7: Oh, yes.
5: I got on him early. Yeah.
3: The
5: I was
3: first
5: afraid
3: thing
5: he's going to go
3: him.
5: To the dark side, to the Steelers.
21: Right. So I guess he's on the right side.
5: He's okay. Yeah. Browns fan.
22: Yeah. Yeah. They wouldn't give me the key to the door code.
3: There are others that have no keys.
7: They've lost them over and over again.
5: Years they don't have
3: it. Hey, thanks for calling.
5: Thank you. Take care.
3: All right. Take care.
22: Bye.
3: Bye.
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3: All right, let's do it.
7: Alrighty.
3: Good morning. Hello.
22: Hi.
26: Hey, good morning, Joyce.
3: Hey,
5: how you doing, man?
3: Hi.
26: I'm doing okay. It's Gramps.
5: Gramps.
3: Gramps.
7: Good old Gramps.
5: How you doing, Gramps?
7: Gramps.
3: Gramps, not Cramps.
7: Yeah,
3: not
7: sorry.
3: Okay.
7: Misunderstanding.
3: The Cramps were a group, too.
7: All right. Oh, I remember the Cramps. Yeah.
3: Yeah, the Cramps. Okay, how about some advice for newlyweds?
26: Oh, advice for newlyweds? Well, there's an old standard one that says don't go to bed mad.
7: Mm-hmm.
3: How about some bad advice?
7: How about some bad advice for newlyweds?
0: Go to bed mad.
7: So go to bed mad, yes.
26: go to bed mad.
0: Go to bed mad. Yeah, that's right.
26: Oh, I don't know.
0: Hey, who don't you want to be stuck in an elevator with for any length of time?
26: Oprah.
3: Oprah.
7: Wow.
3: Well, she would probably interview you, don't you think?
0: Oh, that's all you, yeah.
3: She'd be interviewing
0: 100
3: you.
0: 100 questions.
26: I probably wouldn't want to be interviewed.
3: Oh. Oprah.
7: Whoopi.
3: Yeah.
7: Whoopi Goldberg. Oh.
3: They did.
0: The whole From the View.
7: The whole panel.
0: The whole panel.
3: They did. They asked Oprah, how did you really know when you were rich? And she said, her answer was, I got the really good towels. The really nice towels to shower in. I thought, that's of all the things in the world.
7: The big lush
3: that would,
7: bath towels.
3: Yeah, those big soft bath towels. So that was kind of different. All right, kids in the 90s did this 4 times more often than they do today. What do you think it is?
26: Smoke.
7: Smoke? Is that it? Smoking?
22: Smoking.
3: Smoking.
0: No.
3: That's not it, man.
0: No.
3: We appreciate your call. Okay?
0: Thanks, Gramps.
7: How would you like to be stuck in the elevator with Stephen Hawking?
3: No.
7: I mean, nothing to do with his his physical capabilities, but I couldn't understand a thing he said.
22: Yeah.
7: I've read his books. I have no idea what I read.
26: Man. Just unplugging.
7: What's that?
3: Unplugging.
7: Just
3: Hey.
26: I got one worse than that.
7: Okay.
3: All right, go ahead.
26: Sleepy Joe.
3: Hey, we're not doing politics, bud.
0: Sneaking that in there, aren't you?
3: No, we're not doing politics, bud.
22: No, thanks for the call.
3: Good morning. Hello.
1: Hey, good morning, everybody.
3: Hey,
0: sporty girl. What up?
3: Good morning.
7: Sporty girl.
1: How you guys doing today?
0: We're doing good.
3: We're good.
0: Well. You have a question for John here?
1: Okay, John, are you an early morning riser or a late evening partier?
22: Well, I used to be.
7: Up until last night.
22: Yeah, used to be a night person, be up till like, 2 or so in the morning and, binging TV shows and just kind of hanging out. But no, my body clock is getting back to the morning thing. So far, so good.
1: Mornings are good. You get a lot done in the morning.
22: Oh, there you go. There you go. And before it becomes 92 degrees and everything and...
7: Tomorrow, John, Phil, and I, we're all wearing nutters because it's going to be
0: hot. Yeah, it's going to be hot again
3: nutters
0: tomorrow.
3: Is good. And I might wear culottes.
7: Oh, culottes.
3: You know, I had those in the 70s.
7: Last week, Phil had a tube top on. That was freaking me out a little bit. Yeah.
3: It's all right.
0: You had the wife beater on. You look nice in that one, All right. Who don't you want to be stuck in a elevator with?
1: Any person or anything... that doesn't smell good.
7: Yep.
3: Somebody
7: else is stinky.
22: Smelly people. Yeah.
7: Stinky person.
22: Yeah. Pig pen.
0: After a while.
1: It's too tight of a space.
7: Yeah.
1: I know it's only seconds, but still. Because then the odor stays in the elevator,
3: Uh-huh.
22: Yep.
1: So,
22: Got nowhere to go.
1: Stinky.
7: Stinky.
0: Yep. I hear you.
3: But, I think sometimes when people, it's not even their fault, but they're working outside and they just sort of the shoes smell, every part of them. It's not even their fault.
7: They might have had a
3: fault.
7: Taco Bell for lunch.
3: Yeah, they
1: That's right.
3: I could go either way with that.
7: Yeah.
1: I had made onions one day for lunch, on my lunch.
0: With
1: my sandwich or something, and I could have sworn I smelled the onions on my shirt.
22: Mm-hmm. Yep.
1: But I love onions, so that's a good
7: thing. Yeah. Somebody heats up fish in the microwave at lunch.
0: No! Not at the workplace. No.
7: Not at the workplace.
3: You should be aware of that.
1: A salmon patty. My husband did that one day at work.
0: Oh, see.
1: Nasty.
7: But in the elevator.
3: A salmon patty can stink up any room. I like salmon, but honestly, you're right. If you're cooking it inside, there is going to be an odor.
22: Yep.
1: Yeah, but it's so good, though. It's worth the odor.
3: It's very good.
7: Yeah, but 3 days later, it's like, it's still lingering.
3: Yeah, let's wash that pan
0: today. Just be nice to your employees.
7: Well, I told you, a friend of mine worked at Borden's in their ice cream division in the freezer.
22: Wow.
7: And the freezer had to be, it had to be like 6 degrees in there.
22: Mm-hmm.
7: And there was a great big sign when you walked in the door that said, thank you for not farting. And I said, what's the deal? He goes, it just sits there.
3: Yeah.
22: And, oh, my goodness.
7: Yeah, I thought that was the funniest darn caution sign.
0: There's a sign.
7: Be safe.
22: Oh,
7: watch the, you know, the four-wheelers and the forklifts, and thank you for not farting.
3: Thank you in advance.
7: Yeah.
3: Yeah. Like, you can control that.
22: Oh.
3: All right. Now, kids in the 90s did this four times more often than they do today. What do you think it is?
2: Could it be read a book?
7: Read a book.
0: That's a good guess because
22: reading is important.
7: And just a book, a paper book that you
0: flip
7: the pages.
0: I don't think it's.
7: It's not a book.
3: It's not a book.
0: Doggone it.
3: I don't know. I'm sure kids do read.
0: Doggummit.
3: Did you read a lot? I bet you did. In school, we went to the library.
2: Bookworm. Yes, always went to the library. We got our books out. Yeah. That was the good part. Yeah.
0: I was like the bookmobile.
22: Yeah.
3: Oh, that's cool.
0: You go in there. You get in there.
2: Yeah, I would just look forward to the bookmobile.
3: And no one ever steals a bookmobile when they're trying to steal a vehicle.
0: No.
3: Do you notice that, guys?
7: Stolen an ambulance before.
0: Yeah. Taken, you
7: a
0: know,
7: school bus.
0: Yeah, yeah, a cop car, taken, police car.
7: Never taken the bookmobile.
3: They don't take the bookmobile, which makes me think they don't want to read. They just have different motivations.
22: They're being deprived of an education by not reading.
3: They're not reading their books.
7: They had to stop they had to cancel the bookmobile in Norton. Someone stole the book.
0: Stole the book,
7: Someone stole
3: the book.
0: Or in Barberton? I heard
7: that
0: in Barberton.
7: Well, I don't want to pick on Barberton all the time.
3: Did they take Where's Waldo, or what happened?
0: You heard the Couch's show.
7: I heard that on Couch's show, yes.
3: We love that you called.
0: Thank you, sporty girl.
2: Guys, have a good day.
0: You too.
22: You too.
0: All right, there she goes.
3: Good morning. Hello. Good morning.
0: Hello.
22: Good morning.
4: Hey, I'm not sure, but I'm wondering, am I the first call from Niles? I live in Niles, and I heard a Niles
3: from
4: name.
3: Niles?
22: Oh, awesome. All right. I think you are the first Niles site to call.
3: Yeah.
4: In fact, I just left the Eastwood Mall. I live within sight of the Scrappers Field, and I can see the mall.
22: Yep,
4: Question. Now, you said you were in the 70s, and so was I. Now, I went to your rival school, Harding, but still, I've been in Niles my whole adult life. I'll mention a few names, and I know you're a duck. VIP.
22: Go ahead.
4: How about Tin Pan Alley?
22: Yep. Tin Pan Alley right there in 422,
4: Wow. There used to be, originally it was Grant's Lounge when we were really little kids, you know.
22: Uh-huh. Grant's Lounge, not ringing a bell with me.
4: Okay,
3: not to be confused with Grant's Tomb.
22: Yeah,
3: go
22: right.
3: Ahead.
22: Okay, I'm sorry, go ahead.
4: That's true. Very true.
22: All right.
4: Do you remember the roller rink that got blown away?
22: Yes. In fact, I was living in New Jersey when the tornado of '85 hit. But I knew exactly what was destroyed and what had happened because the rest of my family lived in Niles at the time, and went there. Went back the following weekend, and just scary, especially with Union Cemetery with all the trees being gone. My goodness. Yeah. Scary stuff.
4: I live on Mosquito Creek across from the mall, and all the debris was in the creek behind my house.
22: Right.
4: Unbelievable. The creek. And I do remember the convenience store that got blown away. Of course, you were talking about the graveyard. Remember the convenience store, and the lady died.
22: The convenient food mart. Yeah. It's scary stuff, man.
4: And you guys had Tony's Pizza by your...
22: right by McKinley High. Yeah, right there in the corner. Tony's Pizza is the place to go.
4: And we used to put on a kids' fishing derby right on the banks of the creek by the high school, the old high school. Our friends had said, it's still not the high school I went to.
22: Yeah. I was at the old high school, too. And, it's sad it's gone. But, they did a good job on the new one. And they needed to expand. And they did it.
4: Yes, they did. And how about good old Farmore, which is no longer with us?
22: Yes, Farmore. Oh, my goodness. Farmore and...
4: And Howlin' Drive-In.
22: Howlin' Drive-In. First drive-in movie I saw was at the Howlin' Drive-In. It was Willard.
0: Willard.
22: Yeah.
4: All right. Oh,
22: man. There you go.
7: Ernest Borgnine.
0: Willard.
22: Yeah, going back.
3: He's a handsome dude, wasn't he?
0: Oh, yeah.
22: Ernest.
7: I think he was from Niles.
4: and we also had Denny's. And that's where you'd go after you'd go out at night, right on the strip. Denny's and then Friendly's Ice Cream right there on the strip.
22: That's right.
3: Get a Fribble.
0: They had the Fribble. I love those Fribbles, man.
3: I spilled my fribble once.
0: Those things were so.
3: It's a bad scene.
22: And also
7: don't dribble.
22: Also growing
7: if you dribble
22: up,
7: a fribble.
22: Also growing up, no longer there, but on 422 there they had Sambo's restaurant. Remember Sambo's?
26: Oh, yes.
7: Great fried chicken,
3: sausage, biscuit, toast. Yeah. Go ahead.
22: Yep.
26: Oh yeah. Well, we also had Hills Department Store right there.
22: There you go. Hills. The low-cost living anti-inflation department store.
0: Very good.
3: Wow.
0: All right.
3: Did you leave anything out?
26: Yeah. There's so many we could talk about. Because this strip, we've seen it change so much.
3: Oh.
26: I mean, we probably had one of the first rallies that was on the corner there. I remember USA gas station with the huge flag. Do you remember that at all?
22: Yep. I do.
26: And Monkey Wards. Monkey Wards.
22: Yeah.
3: Well, we had one of those in Cuyahoga Falls, have you know.
22: There you go. Oh, yeah. The mall was Sears and Monkey Wards.
3: It was serious shopping.
22: Strauss's.
0: And my brother wants to know, ask John if he knows any Glowackies Glowackies?
22: I know the name, but I don't think I know the people.
7: Okay. Glow Wackies. Is that a singing group?
26: Wow.
7: Like the Morning Minute Singers? Or
22: be a great name.
3: The Morning of Time Singers. Of Time Singers. Yes. Let us never forget the Morning of Time.
0: Hey, Comedy Killer said the Barberton Bookmobile is in a smart car. Now, Comedy Killer, that's not very nice about Barberton Magics there.
7: Look at Jerry. Jerry can run. Look at
0: Hey, watch Jerry. We're out of time today.
3: We're out of time.
0: But okay, John's with us
7: tomorrow.
3: Yeah, call tomorrow if you want.
7: Yeah, tomorrow. Tomorrow, more meat.
3: With more
7: John.
3: Stuff. Okay.
26: All right. I'll see you later. Thanks.
3: Bye.
22: Right. Been fun, guys. Thanks.
3: All right. Back tomorrow. 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
6: From ABC News. I'm Brian Clark. Iranian state media says 15 people were injured in the recent wave of Israeli attacks. Israel has not commented on whether anyone in Israel was hurt in Iran's attacks. Each side says their offensive attacks are over for now, as President Trump had urged the countries to stop exchanging fire earlier today. More from ABC's chief Washington correspondent, Jonathan Carl.
8: The president is saying that his peace deal is still on the verge. He's been saying that for now months, saying only subject to ignorance or stupidity getting in the way.
6: Tonight, the president's due to attend Game 3 of the NBA Finals at Madison Square Garden in New York City, and that creates a unique security challenge. Matt McCool with the Secret Service says,
9: the Secret Service, the NYPD, and our public safety partners have worked closely together to develop a multi-layered security plan. You will see Secret Service police and special agents, transportation security officers, federal air marshals, and the NYPD and NYPD officers throughout the area.
6: An outdoor watch party has been canceled. Fans are not allowed to bring bags into the game. They're being urged to arrive at least 2 hours early. President Trump continues unsubstantiated claims of fraud in the California vote counting. It's been nearly a week since primary day, and a progressive candidate has surpassed the former reality TV star Spencer Pratt in the L.A. mayor's race, says ABC's Trevor Ault.
9: We know Spencer Pratt had generated a lot of buzz and also a lot of controversy with his conservative run for L.A. mayor. It does appear, though, that this could be the end of the road. He's needing to finish in the top two of the primary, and progressive councilmember Nithya Raman has now surged past him. She has a narrow lead, about 3,100 votes. That's less than half of a percent, but she's gained on him every day since election night.
6: Trial begins for the man accused of starting the fire that turned into the devastating Palisades fire last year. You're listening to ABC News.
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11: Maine's primary election tomorrow has drawn nationwide attention. Democrat Graham Plattner is seeking the Senate nomination, but his background's being scrutinized amid reports of past wrongdoing. ABC's Selena Wang explains why this race is so important.
14: Maine is absolutely critical. I mean, this was really seen as the Democrats' best shot at taking back the Senate, because in order to do so, Democrats, they've got to hold on to every seat they have, and they have to flip four. Now, they do see openings even in red states like Texas and Iowa, but Maine is really seen as a must-win state.
11: In discussing his past, Plattner has denied ever being violent towards women. He said that his opponents are weaponizing his past struggles as a combat veteran. Two Americans, a pilot and co-pilot, were killed when their plane was attempting an emergency landing in the Dominican Republic. There were no passengers on board, but former MLB All-Star Yadier Molina said on social media the private plane was bound for Texas to pick him up. Ukrainian President Volodymyr Zelensky's put pressure on Vladimir Putin to meet to end the war between the countries. He told Sky News why he chose to send Putin a public letter.
15: I wanted very much to send him that to stop playing these games. And answer. If it's public letter, he has to answer.
11: Schmigadoon won Best Musical at the Tony Awards last night, while Death of a Salesman won 6 Tonys overall. I'm Brian Clark, ABC News.
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0: 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Mostly sunny for today, the high 91, 20% chance of rain tonight, the low 71. Then tomorrow, 60% chance of some showers, Tuesday's high 85. Akron police say two men started shooting at one another near a parking lot in the Highland Square area early Sunday around 1 a.m. Two bystanders were hit. Officers were already in the area on a special detail, breaking up a nearby fight when the shooting started. Police found over 20 shell casings at the scene. Now, according to this release from Akron Police, 26-year-old man and a 34-year-old woman were hit by gunfire. The man was taken to the hospital in critical condition. The woman's injuries appear to be non-life-threatening. The shooting happened weeks after the city added new security measures to the popular nightlife strip. The city has hired private security on weekends, added more officers to the area this week. If you have any information on that shooting early Sunday, call Akron Police, 330-375-2490. A shooting at a Toledo community festival left 12 people wounded. Gunfire broke out around 5:30 p.m. Saturday at that event. Videos posted on social media show people running at the sound of gunfire, medics tending to the wounded in the park filled with event tents and food trucks. Five people shot yesterday playing cards on Cleveland's east side. Police say the shooting happened in the 3300 block of 106th Street around 4:30 in the morning. Nothing happens good after midnight. According to preliminary investigation, the victims were inside the home playing cards when the suspect began shooting. Police say all five victims taken to local hospitals in stable condition.
1: I've had euchre tournaments. Well, I've had...

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4: Come on. Oh, Cavs are up.
5: Oh, the Cavs aren't in the playoffs?
4: Hey, every Knicks keep on winning makes Cavs look better, man. They play tonight. Game three,
5: yeah.
4: Madison Square Garden, New York.
5: Trump will be there.
4: Yeah, they're...
5: They got security like you wouldn't believe.
4: Yeah. Games three and four, I wonder if he... Is he going to attend both games?
5: Oh, no, wait a minute.
4: They go 2-2, then 1-1-1.
5: Oh, that's right. So
4: they used to go 2-3.
5: Also, tomorrow night three, they could... Or then Wednesday night they could burn everything down.
4: Right? They could burn everything down. Hey, remember when the Cavs won? They didn't... There wasn't much... it was pretty quiet. And we hadn't won anything forever. I think there was a shooting. Some guy pulled a gun, I think, in Cleveland. That was about it. But, you know.
5: Well, yeah, you get a million people in Cleveland. Only one shooting's miraculous.
4: That was today, mostly sunny. Oh, too hot, couch. 90, huh? 91. 20% chance of rain tonight. 71 the low tomorrow. 60% chance.
5: Gerald Irons? Who was number 91? Did they go that high?
4: I'm trying to think about 91.
5: Did the Browns have anybody as high as the 90s? Call it out. 3-3-0-6-7-3-4.
4: Hey, they're talking Denzel Ward from the Ohio State University on maybe traded.
5: Wait a minute. What?
4: Denzel Ward, the outstanding cornerback for the Cleveland Browns.
5: No, that. What's his face said that he was safe?
4: Well, no. Well, yeah. Well, Andrew Berry said.
5: Who could you get for him? Because Denzel's
4: well,
5: got.
4: He's got some years on him, but he's.
5: Yeah, but,
4: He's
5: unbelievable, but he's got 1,800 concussions.
4: Yeah.
5: Every time he gets hit, he's out three games.
4: I'm telling you, he's pretty good, though. So you can, but they're shedding money, also. You know, I mean, look what they did, Myles Garrett. You know, and we'll see what happens. Go Browns!
5: Yeah.
4: Who's it going to be, Shadur or
5: Deshaun? It's DW4.
4: You think he's going to start?
5: Without a doubt. Yeah.
4: Game one.
5: Why not?
4: Now, how many games are you going in before he gets hurt? Hey, he's in the final year of his contract, so he wants to certainly show he can still play.
5: Yeah, exactly.
4: How much is he getting paid guaranteed?
5: $230 million.
4: Yeah. Before well worth
5: tax.
4: It. What?
5: Before tax.
4: How many games has he been in? 17, 18, 19?
5: Oh, man. Has he been in that many?
4: Has he?
5: I don't know.
4: Over the years?
5: I don't know.
4: All right. At the talk of Akron, WNIR, I got to go.
0: This is the talk of Akron. 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
5: 2LeDo made the national news in a bad way. Police are searching for at least two suspects who unleashed a hail of bullets near the popular neighborhood festival in Toledo, injuring at least 12 people. Organizers canceled the events yesterday. The law enforcement

0: enforcement said residents should avoid the area as they search for suspects. Trump got up, took his ball, and walked away yesterday. Meet the press. Christian Walker challenging him, cheating in the California primary elections. I mean, the primary was last Tuesday. They say it might take another week to print the ballots so that Karen Bass could win the mayor. Why the hell's taking so long in California to vote? Israel and Iran have traded fire early in their first attack since the U.S. struck a ceasefire with Tehran about 2 months ago. They halted them this morning. Iran and Israel halt exchanges of fires. Trump and Netanyahu have a big rift going on right now over Lebanon. It's deepening, so we got mess there. And Beacon Journal has an article by Pat Williams. What's that data center down the street do? Perhaps not what you think. Public entity called Fairlawn Giggity. No, Fairlawn Gig provides internet to Fairlawn residents and businesses and stores data for local governments. TKG and Green provides clients and websites hosting and co-location services. Unlike many large data centers, Fairlawn Gig and TKG do not work heavily with AI or mine cryptocurrency. They do not cool their facilities with water. Lawmakers want to get rid of warrantless wiretaps. Congress authority over FISA, the FISA warrants. That's back in the news. And more than 120 out of about 640. About one-fifth of all public schools in Ohio are projecting negative cash balances by 2028, the first rate since the Great Recession. If the schools cannot make money at the highest property rates ever, then when can they make money? If you can't make money now in the public schools... According to data compiled by the Ohio State University Professor Vlad the Impaler Kogan, 611 public school districts in the state, about 20% of projected negative cash in 2 years. I don't know. And that is our poll question. Can the Ohio school budgets be repaired? Good morning. You're on the air, WNIR. Okay. Driverless trucks are here and they're delivering bags of Doritos. PepsiCo has 14 trucks on the road in Arizona, Texas, and Arkansas. I'm Bill Clinton. I'm from Arkansas. I want to give you a free bag of Doritos. Bringing technology into mainstream. PepsiCo is operating 35 driverless trucks. 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PepsiCo is operating 35 driverless semi-trucks on public roads, becoming the first major U.S. consumer goods to use automated trucks at scale. A 26,000-pound box truck loaded with Doritos and Frito-Lay chips rolled out of the distribution center, bound for a Walmart 4 miles away. It looks like any other truck, except you don't have a good old boy behind the steering wheel grinding gear. This is one of the 35, they got a picture here. This is one of the 35 driverless trucks PepsiCo is running in Arizona. It's an Isuzu. Remember the Joe Isuzu commercials 40 years ago? Didn't they say something like, everything this man is saying is a lie? And it was kind of a shot at car salesman in the 80s? Remember Joe Isuzu? 330-673-1234. Who was the actor that played Joe Isuzu? Somebody look that up and call me. At least 9 autonomous truck companies are operating in southern and south central states, especially Texas. But many still have human monitors at the wheel, and they're eating free Doritos while the truck drives. That's a pretty good gig. 330-673-1234. I've absolutely nothing to talk about. Two enormous structures that sit on the border between the Earth's mantle and its core have puzzled scientists for decades, defying reigning theories on how our planet came to be. Nature Geoscience, a team of researchers led by Rutgers University. These are not random oddities. They are fingerprints of Earth's earliest history. If we can understand why they exist, we can understand how our planet formed and why it became habitable. What's weird about it is, as you go down through the lithosphere, and I won't bore you, as you get down to the mantle where it bumps up against the molten center, the earthquakes will reflect differently off of the liquid mantle than they will the, and so they can triangulate with all their new technology they have when they have earthquakes, like the big one they had. They had like a 7 point, oh man, they had almost an 8. That's a big one, man. A powerful 7.8 magnitude earthquake rocked the southern Philippines, killing 32 people. The quake struck early this morning, causing buildings to collapse and triggering small tsunamis. So as those shock waves, if you will, go through, they reflect differently off the shale than they do the coal, than they do the sandstone, than they do the limestone. But they can track them. But the problem is, once they hit the mantle, or get out of the mantle into the core, there's nothing really to accurately reflect them. And they think they have, it was kind of interesting to me. I know it probably bore you guys. But e-bike thrill riders, but frightened walkers across Northeast Ohio. How are we keeping the bicycles off of the sidewalks? Every major city in Northeast Ohio, they don't know what to do. Just ban them. Just ban the bike. E-bikes and bicycles legally are allowed to ride in the road and should ride on the road. Follow the law from about 8 years ago and tell them to get out into the road. WNIR, happy Monday. Hello? Are you there? WNIR, hello?
1: Is that me?
0: Yes.
1: So you're standing on the corner in Isuzu, Arizona? Is that what you said?
0: Yes.
1: Yes. Ban these e-bikes. I mean, they're just nuts. We got an e-bike gang in our neighborhood down in North Canton.
0: Oh, they got leather chaps and a black jacket. It's just
1: they're riding wheelies.
0: Real on e-bikes?
1: Yes. Yeah, they're riding wheelies, and they're on the sidewalks, and they can just dodge off into the, you know, and they got kind of knobby tires, so that you can't stop them. You can't stop them.
0: What do you mean, legally?
1: Yeah, what? Until they ban them, yeah, you can't catch them, because they'll dodge off into the, you know, into somebody's yard, go in between the house, and one might get caught every once in a while, but it's very difficult.
0: All right, well then let's require licensing, insurance, and tax them out of existence, just like they're doing our people and property tax. How can all of our one out of five schools be broke? They have a record amount of money from the appraisal in 2000, and then 3 years later they should be flush with money. And how are schools broke?
1: Because they're buying smart boards, they're buying tablets for everybody. Everybody's got a brand new computer. It's like you're going to the finest universities. It's a campus. It's not a school. It's a campus. They have, these things are toys, you know. I mean, these iPads, they're just toys. They're rubbing their finger on them and getting the answer. We didn't need any of that stuff. Pencil, paper, book. You know, now what? You got to, everybody's got to have an iPhone?
0: Man, that's a good
1: iPad,
0: point.
1: Rather, iPad? Yeah. That's just blatant overspending. And taxpayers pay for all that stuff. And then they throw them away every third year because they're obsolete, so we got to buy more.
0: Mm.
1: That's why they can't stay.
0: And that's why they can't write cursive as well, a teacher told me last week.
1: Yeah, I mean, cursive is, you know, that's a thing. That's a byproduct from it. You know, who cares about the cursive, print, whatever you need to do, but you don't need a computer and an iPad to do it. You know, they just have lost sight. They've lost sight of reality, what it takes to actually survive.
0: Is it easier on the teacher? All she has to do is go into the computer, print out or post on the internet, here's the test, and then just spam it to all the electronics. It's a lot easier for the teacher that way, right?
1: Well, there's an idea for AI. Eliminate the teacher. Just eliminate them. All they do is...
0: Hey, if we don't need anyway. Truck drivers to deliver Doritos to Walmart, we don't need yeah. No education.
1: Yeah, they can. The computer can grade the tests and all that stuff. Now there's an idea.
0: There you go.
1: Because computers don't indoctrinate kids on, you know. I won't even get into all the subjects.
0: Are you currently or in the last week felt that you were a girl and though you're born a boy? Answer yes now. This is Alexa.
1: Yeah, let's spend a lot of time talking about that instead of, you know, how to actually conduct business and do, you know, add numbers and read properly and spell properly. Let's talk about our sexuality in middle school. I mean, we were talking about it, but we were talking amongst ourselves, if you know what I mean.
0: Yeah, exactly.
1: All right, that's all I got.
0: Okay,
1: for you, sir.
0: All right. WNIR, good morning. Are you there? Okay, WNIR, hello.
2: Hey, good morning, Council.
0: Hey, our schools are out of session, right? Hey, teachers, call in. They want to get rid of you. We don't need you.
2: Yeah, so I'm a tech guy, and I do agree with some of what the caller said before, but also with the technology, you know, we're going to be competing with those who maybe migrate here from, like, say, a tech-bound country, say, like, Japan or China or some of those, and if, you know, those they're well ahead of technology even these days as far as our schools go. So we're trying to, I think they're trying to mend that curve a little bit, but I think that a lot of the old school ways are also kind of, you know, put to the wayside as well, for sure.
0: Mm-hmm. Oh, I thought you had more. You were on a roll. Keep going.
2: Yeah, so I mean, I see it every day. I have children that are in grade school, now going to middle school, one going to high school, and at certain parts, when they seem like they're behind on something or something's just not working out for them, you know, they're able to navigate through most of any kind of issue that might arise, as far as, you know, taking their tests or their, you know, their online workbooks and things like that, which I found to be very, you know, hopeful for our future, that they can troubleshoot even some of the smallest things, even though I am in tech and I have helped them out along the way. But I think that's why it's there. But in with that, it does, you know, they do kind of, you know, like, you know, they're always going to the computer to try to figure something. They're always going to the iPad. With the exception of, I did notice that they're still using pencil and paper for math. That's one thing that where my kids go to school, I am thankful for that.
0: Right. That makes sense, though, right?
2: Yep.
0: You need you know, e-bikes are no longer a novelty in Northeast Ohio. They are now on neighborhood streets, sidewalks, metro park trails, school routes, and commercial strips, moving fast and quietly. The dominant concern was about children and young teens riding machines that many really readers described as closer to motorcycles than bicycles, usually without helmets, without training, without regard for stop signs, pedestrians, or cars. Now this is part of the thing. This is Chris Quinn. He's the editor up at Plain Dealer, and I'm one of his subscribers. He sets out weekday texts, okay, and kind of keeps me updated on local stuff because I really don't care about the L.A. elections, no offense. You know what I mean? They're going to screw up a one-car funeral in L.A., and it's going to be rigged for Karen Bass, so just get over it and accept it, you know, but I digress. Here's what it got me. Out of one of my subscribers wrote the following, quote, "My ex-husband bought our son an e-bike for Christmas, and I hate it. I'm a giant ball of nerves every time he's on it. He's 12 years old with no impulse control, and I live off a busy Wallings Road in Broadview Heights. So many kids in the Broadview Heights schools have e-bikes, e-scooters, plus the high school drivers and cars are bad. It's a dangerous combination. You got young car drivers dodging their classmates that are 2 years. I didn't think about it. It's like Lord of the Flies up in Broadview Heights.
2: Yeah. Oh yeah, for sure. And I recall there was a tragedy where somebody was ran over by a van and somewhere close to there on that was a kid that was on an e-bike. And actually recently I've seen more and more videos on community groups, say on Facebook, of people with their home cameras watching these e-bikes go down the road 5, 6, 7, 8 at a time, blowing through stop signs, going top speed on these things. And yeah, it's just, I mean, unless some kinds of rules are implemented, then it's going to be a free-for-all.
0: According to Quinn, editor of the Plain Dealer, the most common response from the people that, you know, sent stuff into him, people who walk, often older adults, dog walkers, people using park trails, feel blindsided by fast, quiet bikes coming from behind. Both my husband and I have come close to being hit while walking our dog in a neighborhood park when the young kids zoom by us from behind with no forewarning at all. All it would have taken is a step in the wrong direction for us and our dog, and splat, she said. So, I don't know. They're going to have to do something about these things. And they got to do, you know, it was, nobody really cared. Because let's be honest, what's the last time you've driven through Walnut Creek or Sugar Creek or Amish country? The Amish have had these things ubiquitously for 10 years, right? Nobody cares unless they drive down there. But now they're coming to urban Northeast Ohio cities and suburban. And now the people or the villagers are like, we got to do something about this. You can't. Can you tell I'm annoyed with parents who give their kids what is essentially an electronic motorcycle, release them into the wild? License them, another person said. License them. At least Twinsburg makes you register it. You know, they have some veiled, you know, in case they're, what Twinsburg's doing is they're saying, look, come in, register it. We'll give you little tags. They never had that in Dover, but I've had a lot of people over the years, some of our boomers say, when they were kids growing up in certain areas, they would go into their local town, whatever, office, they would write down the serial number of their bicycle and the description of it, and they would get a little license plate that would dangle under their seat of their bicycle. That way, if it's stolen, you know, the cops know who to call, right? But I don't know. I would imagine if somebody steals one of these things, what's an e-bike cost and what's the scrap value of it? The battery's got to be worth $500.
2: Oh, sure. Yeah, quite a bit.
0: They're saying that these kids go online, use YouTube videos. There's one that's rated for 30 miles an hour, and it can. My son claims he could get his friend in a car. This is what this one guy said. It's a long paragraph. I won't bore you with it. But just visualize me. I'm 16. I got my Ford Galaxy. My best friend Vinny's on an e-bike, and he's riding next to me saying, because my motorbike, its speedometer topped out at 30 miles an hour. You know what I mean? And when you got about, when I was going above 30 miles an hour, I literally had no how fast I was going downhill. Okay. And so this kid's riding. How fast am I going? 55 miles an hour. Let's go. I mean, you know, it's all fun until somebody gets their head crushed by a, you know, sprinkler. What are those things that put fires out? A fire plug? We call them fire plugs. Hydrant plug, whatever. I mean, I'm just saying. Yeah. These things are dangerous, and they should have some kind of auto. You know what? I have a couple cars in my neighborhood that I can tell when they're coming down the road because they sound like the Cylons from Battlestar Galactica in the 70s. Remember that weird noise they made? The battery operated car has like a whine to it. And at least you could kind of hear it, you know, but these, I don't know.
2: Yeah. You have those, but you know, to this day and age, I mean, they're still testing for parallel parking. So, I mean, they should be able to be tested to.
0: Well, now, wait a minute. When's the last time you've given a teenager a driving test practice?
2: I'm about to help my old.
0: All right. Well, here's a tip from here's a tip from Couch. I was showing Jim Edwards from Colette. He and I went golfing 9 holes yesterday in I would say Congress Lake. We can't afford Congress Lake. We went to Silver Lake. But anyhow, when I was putting my clubs in the back of the trunk, okay, I'm like. Well, Johnny hit a post here, and Jillian hit the. And I said, I left the dents there. I didn't fix them. But they have you. Here's what they do. Visualize you're on a one of those drones. Remember the drones last year? The drones where everybody were complaining about. You're in a drone, and you're looking down. It's sort of like the letter Y, okay? You drive up, and then there's a cone, and then the person with the clipboard from the driving school or whatever will motion right or left, and then you have to go circle right or left, and you stop, and then you have to back up the same way and start where you've... So it's really not parallel parking, but it kind of is, but that's the test. And here's the thing.
2: Right.
0: They don't care if you have to do it 1 mile per hour in a car. They don't care. But that's right. The test. You got to test them. But, yeah, parallel parking, man.
2: I've probably done it twice in 20 years.
0: Well, I don't see it as much now as I used to. The NFL, a couple, 3 or 4 years ago, I mentioned it. They had a, I don't even know the maker model of the car. But the mom is driving the Trail King family minivan with all the kids and the groceries, and she needs to pull into this roadside pharmacy, and it's got a tight parking spot. And the kids are like, you'll never fit in there, Mom. And she hits a button, and the car automatically parallel parks for her.
2: Yep.
0: Really? Yep. You're going to trust that?
2: Yep.
0: Really?
2: Along with the camera that they're looking at the side mirror.
0: And the one guy does a commercial, artificial, your car can drive itself. And the guy's sitting in the passenger seat and a woman's doing her nails while the car's driving down the highway. And his eyes, he's like, anyhow, I don't know. So, well, listen, have a great 90-degree day.
2: Yeah, you right, too. Thank you.
0: Hello. WNIR, hello.
3: Good morning, John. Of those electric bikes, the battery is the liability. They have zero value. You know, you can't use a bit. You have to have the exact same model, and you also have to have the key. You know, these batteries are actually locked into the bike. You have to have a key to access them, to take them off and charge them and everything.
0: So you're telling me if an e-bike gets stolen for parts,
3: there's no value. Maybe in the motor, but even then, there's no standard. There's no standard right now in e-bikes.
0: Okay.
3: You know, unless you're going with the super high end that come with the Bosch integrated motors at the sprocket hub, those have some value. But everything else, it's the Wild West right now, and whatever it is, and there is no value. And the moment the battery starts losing the ability to take a charge, you could look on Facebook or Craigslist or whatever. There's zero value. Nobody wants them.
0: Well, I have a question.
3: The battery. Mm-hmm.
0: It wouldn't be zero. True or false? To classify as a bike, e-bicycle, it has to have pedals and gears. If the battery, you're pedaling, and the intent of it was you're pedaling, and then all of a sudden you got to come to a hill, and that's when you activated the e-bike on the early models, was to help you get up, terrain. Do all e-bikes have pedals? And can they, if the battery is dead, can they be ridden like bicycles? Yes or no?
3: Yes. The ones that have pedals, that have a sprocket that connected to the back wheel, yes, you can. But the thing is, you know, my son's friends have them, and the one kid, because they're getting so damn lazy, you know, they're relying on they don't pedal. They rely on the full power of the bike and everything. When that battery goes dead, they walk it home because it's too hard to pedal.
0: Yeah, I've been there. Yeah, with that moped years ago.
3: Now, you were saying the cars. Okay, now what they need to do with once they standardize these,
0: I was saying about the cars. Oh, the sound they make. The sound they make.
3: Those are external speakers.
0: Well, they need those on e-bikes then.
3: Yeah, because mine turns off at about 25 miles an hour. You know, because if I
0: well, because I might I would track, because around my neck of the woods it is 20, it's 25 to maybe 35 max. That makes sense.
3: My car sounds like a flying saucer.
0: Yeah, it's awesome. I can hear it coming.
3: Mm-hmm. Yeah, no,
0: and the one guy doesn't need that. I got one neighbor. He's got like 400 dogs in that car, and they're all barking, going crazy. I can hear them coming a mile away.
3: Mm-hmm.
0: Yeah, but okay. You know, so you're saying that's like an audio thing that you could turn on or off, or it does automatically?
3: No.
0: When it's for low and slow speeds. Yeah. Okay, that makes
3: sense. Once you get to a certain speed, it turns off by itself. Now, the Dodge Daytona, the electric version, you can make it sound like it's got a Hemi in it.
0: Oh, that's kind of cool.
3: I heard it. I was in the parking lot, and I hear this, you know, the thunder coming. And I'm like, oh, wait a minute. And then I looked, I'm like, that's electric. So, you know, it's got external.
0: That's almost blasphemy to take the iconic hemispherical engine and take its sound with a battery operated car. Oh, yeah, well, man.
3: But the battery operated car.
0: We've crossed the Rubicon, Mr. Federal Reserve. It's the end of the world as we know it.
3: Now, speaking of crossing the Rubicon, do you remember when Trump was talking about the tolls at the Strait of Hormuz? And they're going to, you know, hey, if we're going to collect, we're going to make a lot of money on them.
0: Yeah.
3: Well, it finally occurred to me. The island, the Sazan Island that Kushner and his people are involved in, that is directly at the Strait of Otranto.
0: Oh, I see.
3: It connects between from the Adriatic to the Ionian Sea.
0: No, the island, and I'm really the only island that I really care about. No offense to, you know, way over in Bimba Bimba Land, like Howie used to say, where what are those big love boats called? Cruise ships, right?
3: Cruise ships. Yeah.
0: Okay, right, there's a little island where all the cruise ships in Miami come in to refuel, and they've got like 8 or 10 huge diesel storage thingies. You know, each one of those cruise ships takes about 2 million gallons of diesel to operate on a cruise. They're all bent out of shape there because they want to move the. They don't like the cruise ships coming in there. You know what I mean? And fueling up on that island.
3: Is that island registered in the United States?
0: Yeah, it's right. They want it so they can build trillion-dollar houses in south of South Beach.
3: Oh yeah, but I mean, how much are they giving up in gasoline tax or diesel tax?
0: I don't know. I'm just saying. What is it with these billionaires wanting every island in the world, like Jeffrey Epstein?
3: Well, because supposedly they're preparing for like something. Something's coming down the pipe.
0: So, really, okay, yeah. they're preparing for the zombie apocalypse. Lower the drawbridge. Raise the drawbridge. All right, I gotta go. WNIR, hello.
4: Good morning, John. It's your favorite blind guy. How you doing?
0: Hey, what's up?
4: Hey, you're talking about the e-bike.
0: You know what? Wait a minute. What I got two questions for you.
4: Yeah, what's up?
0: There was a gun range. Okay, where you fire guns. When I went up to my cousin Sandusky,
4: yeah.
0: And the gun range, when we walked into the gun range, the sign was in Braille.
4: Yeah.
0: Okay. No, that's what I, no offense to you, you're like Ray Charles shooting a gun and raise. Remember Ray Charles shot it? It breaks my heart to see a young boy try to steal a guitar. Remember Ray Charles with a gun? That's you.
4: Yeah.
0: All right. Now, the other one is, I went in to get some cash yesterday at the ATM machine, something I don't carry around that much. I always want to have some money to help the lot boys that help you with the golf cart, right?
4: Got it.
0: Why is there Braille on a drive-up ATM machine?
4: The reason that is because of the fact that all those ATM machines are basically standard. They're standard fare.
0: Okay. I
4: mean, they basically put a machine there, and they rig it.
0: I figured it was some federal law that
4: the Americans with
0: just put it. Yeah, make sure we're compliant with the ADA. Put Braille on any sign anywhere. That way we are in compliance. What's on?
4: If I can drive, I'm going to drive. You know.
0: So wait a minute. I didn't think about that. What about the driverless semi trucks? Could you get a job doing that? Maybe.
4: I probably could. And I probably would, too.
0: All right, what's on your mind, man?
4: Well, I was thinking about these e-bikes. In downtown Hudson, a kid pulled up along. I'm walking through the square, and I got my white cane.
0: Oh, I never. Okay, hold on a minute. I got to give you a bell. So you're literally walking along with a white cane in Hudson, Ohio. Continue.
4: And all of a sudden, this kid comes up, and he's about 10 or 11 years old, and he blows by me on the square in Hudson like I was in reverse on this damn thing. And I'm thinking to myself, and you could hear it. I mean, you could hear that, the sound. And I said, hey, stop. You know, this is probably 4 or 5 years ago.
0: Mm-hmm.
4: And I said, you know, there's people walking, not just me. There's people walking all over the place down here. What are you doing on this thing? You know, going that fast through, you're basically in a shopping center at that point in time. He's very, very, sir. Don't get me in trouble. And I said, well, you know.
0: Well, at least you didn't say you sounded like Beavis and Butthead. Get out of the way, guy.
4: I probably could have. But, you know, the electric, the product, they do make a sound. They make a sound. You just have to, of course, my hearing compensates for my vision.
0: Amen. I was thinking about that, yeah.
4: You know, and that's why I have perfect pitch, which is, you know, that's one of the reasons. But there is a sound, and then the electric cars, and that is because of people. You know, people aren't always paying attention when a car is backing out of a driveway or when it's going down. But they really have that capability. And if you are tuned into it, you hear it. But if there's a lot of noise around you, a person's not going to hear that sound.
0: Right.
4: You know, and they do make it. I think they should make them. You got to be 16.
0: All right, hold on. I'm going to take notes. Yeah, 16. Okay.
4: And
0: well, now, wait a minute. Let's say, is it, would your age limit be on how fast the bike could go to my blind friend?
4: Not I don't know about.
0: All right, you're just going to say 16. All right, so 16, and you'd have to get a license, maybe like a endorsement for a motorcycle,
4: like a moped.
0: Got
4: type
0: it.
4: Like
0: okay.
4: License, because I know that one time, I don't know how it is now, but at one time you had to be 14 to.
0: I have one. I wish I still had that. I don't even know where that. I think when I turned 16, I had to turn that old moped license in so I could sell it to my friends, to be honest with you.
4: Right.
0: Well, but so they're 16. What kind of tests do they have to take, in your view?
4: I don't. A test, or maybe take some kind of a test to ride these things. A lot of these kids get on those things. They don't know what they're, you know, they're not riding their 10 speed or whatever it is they ride today. I'm just saying. But I think, but this thing. I mean, this thing, this kid blew up, but you were talking about the cars having the sound.
0: Yeah.
4: That is for people, namely with that is for people with low vision or blind, so people can actually hear the electric vehicle coming.
0: Right.
4: And I, you know, it does kind of sound like, it's like a whine. You are right. Every electric car and every hybrid does the same thing. But now, like, for example, and the new Jeep, what the hell is it? Wagoneer S. Because I was talking to the guys over at one of your sponsors here in Kent. You know who I mean.
0: Yeah.
4: And they were saying that there is a low speed sound. And I was talking to the manager of the Chrysler, of their Chrysler lot store. And he was saying there's a low speed sound that those vehicles have to make. It's like up to about 10 miles an hour.
0: Okay. Well, that's what Mr. Federal Reserve said. He said, because he has an electric vehicle he bought last fall, and he said his shuts off at about 25.
4: They also, I think on the Wagoneer S, if I'm correct, it has, I think it's...
0: Have you ever been in one of those things?
4: Fast.
0: My best friend, AR Cubed, hi, Shelly. They have one of those things.
4: And I've also been in the Charger Daytona, the one that simulates the exhaust.
0: Yeah, that one. Yeah. But I mean, that Wagoneer, man, that thing is like, those things are unbelievably fast for as big as they are.
4: Well, actually, the Wagoneer S is not as big as the Wagoneer itself. The Wagoneer, the Grand Wagoneer is actually...
0: That's the one I'm talking about, the great, great, great big one, yeah. It's bigger than my Excursion was, and we had that 20 years ago.
4: Yeah,
0: you know?
4: But the Wagoneer S is basically a smaller, it's a five-passenger... It just bears the Wagoneer name on it.
0: I got a question. Do you own a car?
4: I do not.
0: Okay.
4: Not right now, anyway.
0: But, I mean, have you owned a car? And how do you... Your car's licensed. I'm just saying, how does somebody that's blind...
4: If somebody who is blind can license a vehicle.
0: Yeah.
4: Basically, they have a state ID that they... You know, I have a state ID
0: Right.
4: Of a driver.
0: And that allows you to vote.
4: But a person can do that. A person can.
0: How do you vote? How do you vote? Do they don't have Braille voting, do they?
4: Well, they don't have Braille voting. I've actually been allowed to have an individual go into the voting booth. Like
0: and read it to you?
4: Read it to me.
0: Oh, okay.
4: Or do an absentee. A lot of times anymore, I've been doing absentee ballots.
0: Oh.
4: Just because it makes a hell of a lot more sense for me.
0: Got it. I understand. Yeah.
4: No, I mean, but like the Wagoneer S is a five passenger. It is not.
0: Yeah.
4: It is not the full time size Grand Wagoneer, and they've actually put it on hiatus. They're not even.
0: Is it the hybrid option with a battery and an engine or no?
4: Well, no. The Wagoneer S is actually the full electric. And
0: got it.
4: Like 600 and some odd horsepower.
0: Okay.
4: Because the torque is instant.
0: Right.
4: On the thing.
0: Yeah.
4: I've worked on cars in my day. I mean, believe me, I have a...
0: You know what you're talking about. By the way, I've only got 40 seconds. I just looked at the clock because I could talk to you all day. Go. We got to wrap her up here.
4: That's all. I mean, they should license them
0: and
4: have them take a test for them. I don't have a problem with people having them. I've got a problem with them doing it. Well, thank you, John.
0: All right, it's welcome. Call me again. It's good to hear from you. All right, bye. We'll be right back. 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
3: Yeah. 20% of our schools are going to be broke in 2 years, even though they have a record amount of money coming in from property tax, over-inflated in the last 6 years. Sunny, hot, 91. Look at overnight, it's only going to drop 20 degrees. It'll be 71 degrees overnight. And tomorrow, again, hot in the upper 80s. WNIR, Ken Akron.
4: From ABC News, I'm Brian Clark. Game 3 of the NBA Finals brings a massive security operation to New York City tonight as President Trump is set to attend Game 3 at Madison Square Garden. Fans are being told to arrive at least 2 hours early to the arena, which sits atop Penn Station. That's one of the nation's busiest train hubs, and Sunday, 5 people were stabbed inside Penn Station. The NYPD's interim chief of department, Michael LaPetri, says
5: our posture in and around Penn Station will not change. We have hundreds of officers assigned to Penn Station and 34th Street subway stops in and around. That's why we do what we do as far as the deployment there, but it will not change in light of the incident yesterday.
4: Iran and Israel have both said they will stop firing on one another after a dangerous escalation in the Middle East. They initially defied the president's repeated calls to stop fighting, says ABC's Tom Sufi Burge in Jerusalem.
6: Over the weekend, the president warning Israel not to retaliate against Iran. The president reportedly telling Axios, quote, I'm calling Netanyahu right now and telling him not to attack Iran in response, adding, each of them had their fun. Israel had its strike and Iran had its strike. We don't need another one. But Israel did retaliate.
4: Target's recalling some of its baby wipes because of the risk of a life-threatening bacteria, says ABC's Sherry Preston.
7: Testing of up-and-up fragrance-free and cucumber-scented baby wipes uncovered the presence of two types of bacteria. In adults, the bacteria can cause infections that can lead to skin and eye irritations. However, in infants and small children whose immune systems aren't fully developed, the bacteria can enter the bloodstream, possibly causing sepsis or pneumonia. Those who bought the up-and-up baby wipes are encouraged to stop using them immediately and to contact Target for a full refund.
4: Jury selection begins today in the trial of the man accused of starting the Palisades fire last year. You're listening to ABC News.
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4: It's been a week since the final votes were cast in California's primary. Officials are still counting the ballots in key races. ABC's Trevor Ault is in Los Angeles with more.
10: In California, 80% of votes are mail-in, and there are still many more votes that are still coming in. We don't exactly know how many more are left, but based on the trends we're seeing, we are likely going to have a runoff election in November in Los Angeles between two Democrats, Karen Bass and Mithya Raman.
4: Rahman surpassed the former reality TV star Spencer Pratt, who was mounting a conservative campaign. The World Cup kicks off this week, but hotel bookings are lagging in at least one host city.
11: So far, the Atlanta Convention and Visitors Bureau says 226,000 hotel nights are either booked or blocked for the weeks during the games, but that's compared with 320,000 during the same period last year. Georgia Hotel and Lodging Association President Chris Hardman acknowledges,
12: it is not at the 8 Super Bowl equivalent expectation that was set last year.
11: The Atlanta Convention and Visitors Bureau expects the demand will increase as fans learn more about the countries playing in the later tournaments. Jonathan O'Brien, ABC News, Atlanta.
4: Pope Leo, continuing his trip to Spain, became the first pope to deliver a speech to the country's parliament. He called for respect for migrants' rights and international law. Schools closed today in a Japanese city of 500,000 people because of a bear sighting. They've become an increasing problem in Japan. I'm Brian Clark, ABC News.
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16: 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Weather forecast today. You like it sunny and hot? You got it. Mostly sunny. And the high 91 today. Two people injured after someone opened fire into a home in Akron. The incident occurred around 1 o'clock this morning at a residence in the 900 block of McKinley Avenue. On scene, officers found a 14-year-old boy, an 18-year-old female, both
0: sustained gunshot wounds. According to a news release from Akron police, the victims were taken to local hospitals for treatment. Now, the female victim remains in critical condition. The preliminary investigation determined the victims were inside the residence when unknown suspects fired multiple rounds into the home. Witnesses stated the suspects fled in an unknown vehicle. If you have any information about that early morning shooting in the 900 block of McKinley Avenue in Akron, call police at 330-375-2490. 28-year-old man accused of a deadly shooting inside the Noisy Oyster Bar in the Merriman Valley was in court this morning. On May 28, Larnell Neely Jr. was indicted on charges of murder, illegal possession of a firearm and a liquor permit premises, two counts of felonious assault. This morning, Neely pleaded not guilty. Bond set at $1 million. Akron police say Neely shot 31-year-old Eric Schaefer of Cuyahoga Falls multiple times in the chest right around 8:15 p.m. on May 4th. That shooting happened inside that bar on Portage Path. A second person was shot in both legs, treated at the hospital for non-

0: nightlife strip. The city has hired private security on weekends, added more officers to the area this week. Again, any information, call Akron Police. Remember, get the local news anytime at WNAIR.com, 1110, weather next.
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0: WNAIR weather forecast, mostly sunny for today. The high 91, 71 the overnight low, 20% chance of rain, 60% chance of rain tomorrow. The high 85, the talk of Akron, WNIR.

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2: Good morning, WNIR. You're on the air. Hello.
3: Let me turn the speaker off. There we go. I would just say about three or four things if I could get them in through real quick.
2: Mm-hmm.
3: First of all, I went to that Banjos and Bigfoot thing up there at Jurassic Park on Saturday, and I held my title. I won first place in the Bigfoot calling contest.
2: All right. We're so proud of you repping Portage County down there. Well, that's technically Tuscarawas County? Down in Salt Fork?
3: That's down there. That's down there in Guernsey County.
2: Or Guernsey. Ohio. Okay, yeah.
3: Lower City, Ohio.
2: Mm-hmm.
3: Okay, now we're going to talk about church blooper. A church blooper is that I thought I got nominated by the for ringing the church bell, the church that I attend. So I'm pulling on that rope.
2: You can't. You screwed up ringing the church bell.
3: A little bit.
2: Tell me what happened. Okay.
3: Okay. This would be hard to visualize, and I don't think anybody caught this. You know, church is starting about 9:30, and I was ringing the bell at 9:30 when church starts at 9:45. So there's not too many people in there. So I'm pulling on that rope. Try to visualize this. I'm pulling that rope up and down, up and down, up and down. And guess what? Guess what came down? My pants came down. You still there?
2: That's a visual I don't want to see, Timberwolf. No offense.
3: I was wearing protection.
2: All right. So I don't care that your pants come down. Did you keep on ringing the bell? For God, keep ringing the bell.
3: Yeah. I was wearing shorts. I said, I should have tightened that belt a little tighter. Or maybe I should have got the Amish

0: suspenders.
1: There you go.
0: Yeah. Better.
1: All right, what else you got?
0: Okay, the next thing. What was the year that you were burning couches out there in Akron?
1: Starting around 85, about 85 to 87-ish.
0: Okay, that might have been afterwards, that there used to be riots out there in Akron.
1: Well, what happened is, the kids... The grunge kids came in 90, 91, 92, and they ruined it for everybody. Yeah, the grunge, when grunge came in, Kurt Cobain and whatever, they would get rowdy, and next thing you know, they were, the mayor of Akron, Dodd Plasqualic, he told them to shut it down. He said
2: that we didn't give in to those naysayers. The people, you know who they are, the people who call talk radio.
1: Yeah. But that was not me. We broke rules, not laws. They broke a lot of laws, so they shut it down.
0: Right. Because I had a scanner at that time. I was listening to the police scanner and stuff like that. And they were saying they had over 100 people fighting at McDonald's down downtown Akron. Yeah, so were they fighting over Big Macs? And what were they fighting over, 100 of that?
1: No, they were just fighting because, everybody was kung fu fighting.
0: Yes. Okay. So then, now I'm talking about the monitor residence. Anyway, and so one evening I was, going turtle pace in my power chair. And someone on eBay, thank goodness they gave me a warning and beep beep because they could have ran Timberwolf over in his power chair and come flying over. Really e-bike.
1: Oh my.
0: This is down at the Monitor Reservoir. I don't know if you're familiar with the area. It's called, it's right by the your sponsor, Duma's Meat.
1: Yep.
0: On the road. It's called Lansinger Road.
1: Uh-huh.
0: And there is a fence there now because you used to be able to drive back there, but there was too much crazy stuff going on, so they had to put a fence up there.
1: Yeah. Everybody has to ruin for everybody else, right? A couple bad people.
0: I know.
1: Mm-hmm.
0: It's just horrible,
1: All right, well, the next time I see you, I'm going to give you $10, and we're going to go to Walmart and buy you some suspenders, okay?
0: There you go.
1: All right, Timberwolf, I'll see you. WNIR, hello.
3: Hello, Mr. Denning.
1: Well, hello.
3: Hi, I know we've been discussing the e-bikes for a long time now.
1: Well, I normally would have given it a pass, but yesterday I did something I haven't done in years. I bought three newspapers, actual newspapers, okay? And the cover of the Plain Dealer yesterday, e-bikes thrill their riders but frighten walkers across Northeast Ohio. It's becoming a pandemic. Go.
3: Why aren't we focusing on the manufacturers? They have this idea, reduce greenhouse emissions, all that. And it's actually they're saying it's better to drive these e-bikes, and they agree they should be in bike paths or on the road, but they know what's going to happen. Mm-hmm. They're going to be on sidewalks.
1: Mm-hmm.
3: Why are we going after the manufacturers?
1: Well, define go after.
3: Well, they should have to prove they have to get registration and license for these e-bikes. They don't want that because that's going to cost a lot of money and a lot
1: of
3: people.
1: All right, so the simple solution would be to title them like any other automobile or motorcycle.
3: Exactly.
1: Oh, I got you.
3: They're using the excuse, greenhouse emissions. Let's got to cut down on all that.
1: Wait a minute. Wait. What are the greenhouse emissions on a Schwinn bicycle versus the e-bike that's going to take millions of dollars to mine the rare earth minerals for the batteries? That's the biggest crock of cheese ever.
3: Yeah, but at least if you're on a Schwinn bike, you're pedaling.
1: That's what I mean, yeah.
3: That's exactly how they're getting away with this. They have a pedal on it, so they consider that a consumer product.
1: Mm-hmm.
3: Don't understand how they can use that. I don't understand. It's a consumer product.
1: But you're saying start at the root cause of it, and should the United States Congress? Well, ironically, last Wednesday or Thursday, now that you reminded me, I think I might have the article. The United States Congress is working on They are going to do three classifications of e-bikes on the federal level. They're kind of doing that. They want them to be registered, but I don't know. I don't know how that's – nothing's going to happen because all our Congress members are running for re-election this summer.
3: Yeah, they're garbage. I'm sorry.
1: Right, exactly. Yeah, but no, like Reagan. Last thing you want to hear is we're from the U.S. Congress, and we're here to help.
3: Okay, who made it like a consumer product? Anything you buy is a consumer product.
1: Let me think about that. Who is that? Yeah, Consumer Reports would look at them. You're saying – Okay, for example, if they've got a Legos, if they give out a, I remember years ago, they the Lego thing they were giving at one of the fast food places was a possible choking hap. Who is in charge of that safety stuff on a federal level? I don't know.
3: It should be the manufacturer who made it.
1: Yeah, but you got to have, you can't trust the manufacturer because they'll manufacture. We have to have somebody in the government bird dogging and riding, you know, herd over the manufacturer, right? If they put out if they put out a dangerous product, consumer, I don't even know who that would be.
3: That would be anybody that would buy it.
1: What I'm saying is I don't know who would be in charge of this. Would it be the National Transportation Safety Board or the consumer? I don't know who would fall under. You know what I'm saying?
3: It's one's going to argue the other. Just like if you go to the heart doctor and they say, well, no, that's a lung problem. You know,
1: oh, that yeah. You're saying it's just a mess. And it's look, what's going to happen is it's going to take 8 or 10 of these kids, tragically, riding down the road in groups, and then somebody runs them over. And whenever you get 6 or 7 kids killed and maimed, it's going to take some major thing to make them do. Some people are going to have to die before the government will step
3: in. Like, like the Angel tracks and all that.
1: Yeah, that's a good point. Yeah, like the railroad track cross. That's a great point. Yeah.
3: People are going to die.
1: Right. Yeah. It's a shame.
3: It's sad because they know this, manufacturers know it, and so do the lawmakers. It's like, okay, well, what do we
1: Well, doing? We had an e-bike rider down in Walnut Creek riding at 5 in the morning, and he got killed by a kid in a Jeep, and the kid in the Jeep got out to help the guy he just hit, and they both were hit by a guy going 50. You know, so that death, we talked about that for about 24 to 36 hours, and then we didn't talk about it again. So one death, one Amish kid getting killed isn't enough, I guess.
3: Oh, my goodness. Like you were talking about, you know, Amish down there, they've ridden these bikes with their little generators on them for, gosh, I remember working down there in like 15 years ago.
1: I was going to say, I can remember you would see them randomly back in, you know what I mean, like you said, 10, 15 years ago, but now they're everywhere. Heck, the employers, one employer down there in Holmes County, he hooked up like 20 or 30 charging stations for the e-bikes. When the kids, when the people come into work, they can charge their e-bike at the employer, you know?
3: Yeah. Then you got a third party there.
1: Okay. Exactly.
3: You're going to be responsible.
1: Yeah.
3: It's a mess.
1: Well, this article in the Plain Dealer that many want licenses, age limits, helmets, and law enforcement. They need laws so that the law enforcement can enforce the law.
3: So there we got the fourth party. Oh, my gosh. It's never going to stop.
1: It's a multi-headed dragon coming, right? Yeah.
3: Litigation, but it's very horrible safety. Especially on the sidewalks. How are they going to stop? Do they even use their pedal? Yeah, maybe to start it, but then are they actually using, you know, are they going to stop? No, they think they have the right of way. Oh, I've seen it many times. And not to mention all the ATV.
1: One guy said something. Now, this was interesting in the Plain Dealer yesterday. And one man, quote, he said, I'm an 81-year-old rider. I'm a serious 81-year-old e-bike rider. And in parentheses, he writes 27 years and many week-long organized trips across many United States. It's not the bicycle or the e-bike. It's the parents and the young riders. And he wrote, ha, comma, I sound like the gun advocate. Don't blame the e-bike. Don't blame the gun. And he's got a point there, right?
3: Exactly. So they should be screened to be able to, well, just like we have laws for driving, you know, our cars, whatever. It's just, it's gotten out of control. I don't think law enforcement knows what to do. I mean, they do, but they don't have the right to, you know, cite them, whatever. But as long as you have the manufacturer challenge them.
1: Okay, so you're saying that you put more pressure to the people that are making money on these things.
3: Definitely.
1: The wholesaler, the company. Anything else quickly, because I got to make a break here.
3: Well, have a great day.
1: All right, thank you. Take care. Bye. Keep warm or keep cool. Either way, bye.
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1: Thanks to Woody out there at Horseshoe Diner. Sunny, 91 degrees, and we have a southeast wind. The wind is coming from the south instead of from Canada, so it's going to keep it warm overnight. Tonight, low around 71 degrees. Very slight chance of rain if you need it, 20%. You might get a little bit of rain Tuesday, but then Wednesday night, they're saying, or Tuesday night into Wednesday, 90% chance of rain Tuesday night turns into 70% on Wednesday. But other than that, it's about the only, we'll see what happens. And good morning, you're on the air, WNIR.
8: Hi, John.
1: Hey, hold on, William. WNIR, hello.
8: Hello.
1: What's
8: John?
1: Up? Yeah.
8: Hey, sorry to get you off the electric bike topic because it seems like pretty hot this morning. But I was listening last Friday when you were talking to Bill Romer about the House Bill 795.
1: Oh, remind me what that one is.
8: That's the fraud in the Medicaid system.
1: Oh, yeah, yeah. Okay.
8: Home caregivers.
1: Right.
8: And, you know, I heard something, and I'm paraphrasing. This is an exact quote, but there's language in the sub-bill that's written that there's going to be no more, they're going to try to end paid family caregivers. And there was some conversation about it. I can't remember the exact wordage, but they said that, you know, just kind of they painted the picture of somebody just sitting with their family member watching TV and helping them with their medicine, you know.
1: Right.
8: I will say that somebody on the inside, this is going to affect Ohio's most vulnerable people.
1: Well, that's what I said. I said, you know what this fraud is going to do? The fraudsters, the bad people, very small percentage, are going to take money away from the people that need it the most. Somebody like you that might have to take care of mom or dad. And I hope that bill gets that part chopped out of it. I don't want to get rid of it. It just, and what Bill said, or what Mr. Romer said, is they're going to have measurability by the person going there would have their cell phone, or there's going to have to be some kind of measurability so they don't get rid of it. And I hope that's what comes to pass.
8: Well, all of the families that I know, being in this world for almost three decades now,
1: right,
8: want the fraud to get rid of it. I'm all in favor of the fraud. However, any broad sweeping language like that is really, really detrimental to families that are, quite honestly, some of them are just hanging on by a thread.
1: I could not agree with you more. You're 100% right. Yeah.
8: But we need to, they're trying to get this passed through, and we need people to get a hold of the representatives and say that language has to change. Everybody wants the fraud to be gone, but that language has to change, John.
1: So you're telling, reach out to your state rep, senator, and local rep, House Bill 795. Do not end and eliminate paid family health care. Just get rid of the fraud.
8: Absolutely.
1: Amen.
8: Target the fraud. There was an article the other day about largely down in Dublin where they busted a bunch of it.
1: Right.
8: That's awesome. There's a full-time care for somebody at home, especially these medically complex disabled people, is just that. It is full-time. And mostly these moms that are at home doing this tirelessly for years and years and years. It is their lifeline.
1: It is. Luckily didn't have to do with my mom, but my sister for a period of time, my late sister, Paula, she had her hand amputated in 1987 from a medical thing. It was called, I don't even know how you pronounce it, some French name. It was very rare. It was called Renoir's phenomenon. And it, when she was working at work, it was piecework, and her hand, her right hand started getting, when she'd come home, her right hand started getting very cold, and they thought she was allergic to the glue they were using. And before they knew it, her arm was getting gangrene, and they had to take it off. I mean, and I know exactly what you're saying. It would, you know, and she never wanted help. That's to her credit. She never wanted a prosthesis, you know. They gave, you know what? They gave her one of those old-fashioned 1960s type of silver hook to scrap on her arm. You know what I mean? And she said, beware, I've got a mean right hook. But I know what you're saying. And they so this House bill, the way Bill sold it to me is he said we have to codify and define the paid family health care. I don't remember him saying they were eliminating it.
8: Well, there's language in there. As it's in the sub bill, and it's written that there's going to be no paid family. In-home, so in other words, you have a medically complex, severely disabled child.
1: Yeah.
8: Mom, at this point, since she cannot not able to work outside of the home, is able to be a paid provider for part of that time.
1: Well, you are getting down to why everybody, every American taxpayer, should be really upset at this fraud, because at the end of the day, this is what happens. The good people get punished by the bad people. It's just like the good e-bike, the good responsible 70 and 80 year old e-bike riders. They shouldn't have their e-bike taken away from them because some parents give it to their 12 year old kid. Right.
8: Right. Right. And the electronic verification, visit verification, I will say that we've had that in our home for roughly 10 years. So, again, I think part of the fraud is that the bureaucracy didn't use what they had in
1: right.
8: the first place. Now, granted, the technology is advancing faster than anybody can keep up with it anyways. But the equipment that they brought here for people to do the visit verification,
1: right.
8: It never worked, and it was antiquated at best when it came here. So. Yeah. They've had that in place. This is the EVV is not something new. That largely that bill is what.
1: You're saying is House Bill 795 is make work, because all they got to do is enforce the existing laws that have been around, and maybe tweak them a little bit, but don't punish the good people that need this money.
8: Absolutely. I want to see targeted investigations for the people that are fraudulent. Right.
1: Anything else quickly?
8: What I'm saying is, the most vulnerable people are never going to make noise about this. It has to come from us,
1: right?
8: Your listeners.
1: Amen.
8: From you and from all of us, because the most vulnerable cannot do it. They can't.
1: All right. Well, keep beating the drum. You can call me once a day. We'll keep it out there, okay?
8: Thank you.
1: All right, then you're welcome. We'll be right back.
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1: And good morning. You're on the air. Hello.
5: Good morning, and hello to you.
1: What's on your mind?
5: The guy that called in that said he was 73 years old and he rides his e-bike 7 miles a day.
1: Mm-hmm.
5: I'm exactly the same age. Tell him to get off the bike and start walking because I do 5.5. I'm working up to 7. Maybe I'll meet him on the trail.
1: Somewhere. Oh, okay. Well, you want to bring back Dial-A-Date? Maybe I can get you to. Maybe. Do they have e-bikes built for 2? Maybe love will blossom on the e-bike.
5: It's hilarious, but I mean. See, he's all upset, and I thought, well, you know, maybe you could do a little bit better with your
1: I don't know. Life. You know, let me say this about that, okay? Mm-hmm. Men, can we all agree that men are idiots, okay? No matter our age, okay? Can we agree on that? And
5: I only got married once. my contribution.
1: You jumped on that landmine. Thank you. No. My knees. Yesterday, I'm golfing with our gentleman from Colette, you know, and I'm like walking up a hill, and I'm like, man, I wish I'd taken better. If I knew I was going to live this long, I'd take a better care of my knees. So maybe the 73-year-old man can't walk with you, but he could ride along next to you.
5: He doesn't try.
1: Okay. Anything else? Well, how far do you walk a day?
5: I started off with 2. I went to 3. Now it's a minimum of 5 a day. And some days it's 6. You know, 5.5. I'm trying to get up to 7.
1: Do you walk from your house back to your house? You go to a park or where do you go?
5: I live on Lake Anna.
1: Oh! You're just doing circles.
5: A lot of walkers down here.
1: You're just, circling Lake Anna, and then you stop at Hoppegan Garden, you get the discounted dinner, and then you go back home. Okay.
5: Oh, no, I don't go to any of that. I do go around the lake to start. I go way out Worcester Road.
1: Oh, you go the other way. Oh, all right.
5: And then
1: are the sidewalks pretty good there and everything? Is it pretty good to walk?
5: Oh, yeah. I'm telling you, it's funny because If you go on vacation or something, all of a sudden you'll be walking. You don't even know these people's name. They said, I'm glad you're okay. We missed you.
1: Oh,
5: you know,
1: isn't that something? Yeah.
5: It's a group of people, and they walk. But I'm telling you, I'll go down Worcester, and I'll go really far out, cross over, and come down Hoppegan and back home. And there's a lot of good walkers out there.
1: Well, I got a question. Do you ever encounter in Barberton these young kids zooming past you, and they scare the bejesus out of you?
5: No.
1: Not too bad in Barberton.
5: I see them. I mean, I know that they're there.
1: Uh-huh.
5: They're okay.
1: Do you walk with a dog?
5: Nope.
1: Okay. All right, so it's just you. All right. Now, wait a minute. Who is Lake Anna named after?
5: Anna Dean Barber.
1: That is O.C. Barber's wife, Anna.
5: No, it was his daughter.
1: Oh, no, that's right. I would have. Hey, Mary, Lake Anna in Barberton, who was it named after? Who was Anna?
9: I don't know.
1: It was O.C. Barber's daughter, not his wife. You're right. Okay, I forgot about that.
5: I am right. Yeah, all right. I know.
1: Mm-hmm. All right, well, you're telling the guy, get off the bike and start walking.
5: Yeah.
1: Okay.
5: And the thing about O.C. Barber, I'm going to tell you, the wonderful man who had the city named after him lived on the other side of Robinson Avenue, which was actually not Barberton. And he did that on purpose so he could have the city named after him, but he did not live in Barberton, so he paid no Barberton city.
1: Of course. That's what all rich guys do. What's O.C. stand for?
5: Ohio Columbus.
1: Ohio Columbus Barber and his daughter, Anna. Okay.
5: Right. And I looked it up. I really did a study. I said, well, what the heck do you call somebody named Ohio Columbus? And he went by Hi.
1: Oh, really? Now, that's a, I got to give you, I never heard, he went by Hi, like Ohio.
5: Correct. But, I mean, you've heard of other guys called Hi or, you know, whatever. And I thought, yeah, that's what he went by, Hi.
1: Well, you know, President Obama was Hi.
10: I was going to clean my room until I got high.
11: I made bad choices.
1: All right. Lake Anna, I got to go. Call again. Be careful out there.
5: I lit you up. It was
1: okay.
5: Funny.
1: All right. Thank you. Bye. We'll be back.
7: 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Just say, Alexa, play WNIR. 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
1: And good morning. You're on the air.
12: The National Highway Traffic Safety Administration, NHTSA.
1: Oh, no. So I said NTSB. Wait a minute. Tell me who now?
12: National Highway Traffic Safety Administration.
1: All right.
12: Regulates
1: that.
12: Vehicles and
1: so vehicles for the lady that called, this, we'd have to get our federal reps to amend the NHTSA, not the... Okay, that makes sense.
12: But I'd be very careful about wanting more regulation.
1: Why?
12: When... Remember now, when you go to the DMV, does it make you any safer after you pay for your tags and plates? It does nothing. They don't care about you. They want your money. I mean, be very careful about wanting more regulation when they already do nothing. It's just a big money grab.
1: How many e-bikes do you own?
12: Zero.
1: Oh, okay. I just wanted to make sure maybe you didn't have a fleet.
12: No,
1: of...
12: I'm a truck driver, but I mean.
1: Oh, well, wait a minute. Hold on a minute. What about the PepsiCo has a big, PepsiCo is delivering, here it is. Driverless trucks are here and they're delivering bags of Doritos in Arizona. PepsiCo has 41 driverless trucks between Arizona, Texas, and Arkansas. And, for example, this 26,000-pound box truck loaded with Doritos and Frito-Lay chips rolls out of the distribution center in Phoenix to a Walmart 4 miles away. What do you think of the driverless truck?
12: I think it's completely idiotic, judging as the fact that I just had to put a water pump and an alternator on last week. And on my way to New Mexico, I had to find a place to do a head gasket. I mean... You're not going to have AI be doing the head gasket or water pump. It's just going to pull off on the side of the road, shut down, and impede traffic. It's just goofy. Why we got to do this?
1: Now I get here. Dateline, ABC News. A driverless Pepsi truck full of Doritos was robbed by a bunch of stoners next to a medical marijuana growing plant. News at 11. Yeah, you're right. So... Well, there is, I assume, it does say there's a human being in the vehicle.
12: Yeah, but he isn't going to be worth anything because he's never going to touch the wheel until he actually needs to.
1: Right.
12: You're really solving a problem that we don't have a problem with.
1: I got it.
12: Better driver.
1: Okay. You are. Yeah. So you're saying rather than the government doing something, do like Twinsburg did and on a local level, you know, they're going to require you to register it in Twinsburg. And that they're saying in case it gets lost or stolen, but at least it is some level that a municipality can do locally. And we don't need anything on the federal level because last thing you want to hear is we're from the federal government. We're here to help you.
12: And we're here to help.
1: All right.
12: Yeah.
1: All right. Take care. WNIR, you still there, William?
13: Yeah, I'm still here.
1: What's cooking? Are you cooking?
13: No, I am doing the old hillbilly air conditioning.
1: Yeah.
13: Closing the windows from the night, pull the shades on the sun side. And this house will stay probably about 72 degrees for 3 days,
1: mm-hmm.
13: if I do it properly.
1: Right.
13: And then if we have an extended hot spell, then I got to put the air conditioners in.
1: Right.
13: And spend money against my religion. So, Highland Square, shooting again. Why don't they just shut that down? I mean, you know, going out raising cane is fun when you're a kid. And when you take it to the next level and you've got one guy standing on one side of a crowd and another guy on the other side of the crowd, and they make eye contact, and they decide they want to fight, instead of going over there and punching each other in the nose, they pull the nine with the switch and the extended magazine and just, and then to heck with all the people in between them. That's wrong. I mean, that's wrong on it. So many levels. You know, if you have that much hate in you, stay home. You know, beat the dog. You know, do something that doesn't ruin life for, I think four or five people got shot or shot at, one or the other. And then Toledo. You know, they have these neighborhood things that have been set in stone over 50, 60 years, you know, Slavic village, this village, that village, and stuff like that. They were ethnic a long, long time ago, but those people are long, long gone. And then you get, there's a place up around Cleveland, a basketball court. Kids love to play there. And it was an old-fashioned park where people still went and had picnics at, you know, what poor people do when they can't get on an airplane for Mother's Day or get out of town. 50 million Americans are going to be on the road. Yeah, well, they used to be on the road, but they went down to the park and they pulled out a picnic basket and they sat there and played wiffle ball and stuff like that. No, can't have that anymore. So now the people, the young people decide, well, you can't have anything anymore. No fun of any kind. They pull out their guns and start shooting one another. Now, the thing about it is, the minute you shoot somebody, your whole life's changed for the rest of it, okay? Now, unless you have a gosh darn good reason to shoot them, if you're just mad at somebody, well, he shot at me first, okay? Well, you hit everybody but the guy you were aiming at. Get a little closer, you know? I watched a policeman working a second job or working undercover. It could even have been a sheriff. And it was all on camera because it was in a parking lot. And it was the strangest thing I ever saw. You know, it's like this guy drives by, and then they start walking around in the parking lot. And the next thing you know, they're throwing lead. And, you know, it's just absolutely incredible.
1: Toledo, Ohio, USA Today. Way to go, Ohio. We made national news. Police are searching for at least two suspects who unleashed a hail of bullets in a popular neighborhood festival in Toledo, Ohio, injuring 12 people. Authorities believe the June 6th incident began when at least two people started shooting each other near the Old West End Festival. The Old West End of Toledo Festival has probably been going on, like you said, forever. A long-standing community event that draws thousands of visitors to Toledo's most historic neighborhoods each year. Organized, canceled the June 7th Sunday event because of the bad people, right? And law enforcement said residents should avoid the area until they could search for the suspect, collecting evidence. Did you see the one police officer pull out the spokesperson? This is a cell phone. We know that there are hundreds of people that have video. Why doesn't anybody snitch? Don't we have a murderer from the Kelly Avenue in Akron 2 years ago they're still looking for? 250 people know who that guy is. Why didn't anybody drop a dime, Bill?
13: Well, I would say why I think, but then I would be a bad person.
1: It's probably a brother or cousin or somebody in the neighborhood.
13: Yeah, it's somebody that, you know.
1: Or is related to a politician in Akron? You could say it. What are you saying?
13: You know that his reason for doing that to some people might be completely legitimate. Okay? But, you know, the old guys in the Old West, they met out in the street and they had their spurs on their cheek
11: tink,
1: right.
11: tink.
1: I was thinking about that as the Knicks are taking on San Antonio Spurs, and I'm like, I was looking up this morning, where did the word spur come from?
11: What you wore to get your horse to move. The gaucho,
1: no, but I mean, is it a Spanish word? Is it short for, you know, I don't know. Must be.
11: It probably is a Spanish word because the vaqueros or the gauchos or whatever you want to call them.
1: Sure.
11: You know, when they did their cow herding, they were dressed to the nines. They were rather fancy. Cool. It's fancy. Okay. Oh, it's that month, isn't it? Oh, we can wear our spurs.
1: Well, do they wear spurs around the old West End Festival in Toledo? Probably not.
11: I just, when I think of these things, you know, as I age, that I have two choices. I can stay home all the time, or I can go out and maybe have to duck bullets.
1: Yeah.
11: I mean, our little district down there has had bullets flying.
1: Yeah. Well, that's because, you know, Highland Square is your haunt, and I haven't, you know.
11: I don't go to Highland
1: hey,
11: Square.
1: With the it was your haunt, is what I'm saying, past tense. Yeah. You used to go down there, and then we had the, you know, the deadly shooting there. And so anything else?
11: Well, the stuff that's going on now, it's funny that I heard that there are ships moving out of the straits.
1: Oh.
11: Okay, the government are getting them out.
1: Mm-hmm.
11: And then
1: empty ships, or full? Just they want them out of there because they know it's about to get real here.
11: No, the ones that came from Iran are going to be seized. They're not going to make any money off of it. But the other oil depots and stuff, they're getting the U.S. government is getting them out.
1: Okay,
11: and that's what's got the Iranians shooting their drones again.
1: Yeah,
11: so. What's going to happen is they're just going to get a mud hole stomped in them, and there's not going to be anything left, and they're going to have to climb out of the Dark Ages, and they'll be like the Nazis after, or the Germans after World War One, and then blah, blah, blah, and blah, blah, blah, blah.
1: WNIR, you're on the air. Hello. Are you there?
14: Yeah. You there?
1: Mm-hmm.
14: Okay. I was calling about the e-bikes.
1: Yes.
14: But on the... Why did they put all the roundabouts in? Do you know why?
1: Yes, because Mike DeWine's daughter died about 35 years ago at a four-way traffic, and that was the roundabouts are 90% less lethal than a four-way stop.
14: Exactly. We put them in because the accidents had happened during that type of an accident, a minor. There's more of them, but they're less deadly.
1: That
14: right?
1: is correct. I got to beep every time you say that, okay?
14: Okay. If you have a bicycle, and it's truly a bicycle, and Ohio has three classes of bicycles. They have a class one, which has pedals. Class two is an electric bike that can't exceed 20 mile an hour. And they have a class three bike, which exceeds 20 mile an hour. And they're all considered bicycles. First off, you can't buy a bicycle license anymore because I actually had tried. I have two e-bikes. I'm 75 years old. I can't understand why they would want bicycles to ride in a four lane with cars coming at them at 35, 40, 50 miles an hour.
1: Hey, it didn't. That passed about 8 years ago because you had a state of Ohio guy that was one of these
14: right.
1: bike enthusiasts, right. and he got he had enough juice to make it a law, you know.
14: Exactly. But they've never rode a bicycle. I know two people.
1: Well, no, the one guy did, but the other 35 or 40 that voted on it had never been on a bicycle, probably, right?
14: Exactly.
1: This is part of legislative stuff. Look, you vote for my bill, and I'll vote for your bill. And so that's what happens. You know that.
14: But there was no common sense
1: exactly.
14: in any of these bills.
1: Right.
14: Okay?
1: Mm-hmm.
14: We have the laws right now to stop the problem. Okay, I actually haven't seen a lot of the e-bikes causing problems, but the ones that do, we was down in Canton, and there was a group of them come past. I mean, they're flying down the middle of the street. None of them are riding legally anyhow, But
1: where in Canton?
14: Bicycles, why would you want bicycles to be on a road where you can't see what's coming at you from behind?
1: I know.
14: I personally, I don't care what the law is. I ride backwards. I ride facing traffic. My wife was hit by a truck and seriously injured because she didn't see him coming.
1: Mm.
14: If you ride facing traffic and you ride 20 mile an hour, I don't care if it's an e-bike or a pedal bike, you're much safer. When's the last time you heard of a person getting killed by a bicycle on a sidewalk? Have you ever heard of one?
1: No, not recently, anyhow.
14: Have you ever heard of one?
1: No, I don't know.
14: Somebody ran over somebody with a bicycle on a sidewalk and killed him.
1: Right.
14: Okay, how many people have you heard of getting killed by cars running into the back of bicycle?
1: A lot. And buggies,
14: But how does any of it make any sense? I mean, whoever's making our laws don't have any common sense anymore.
1: Mm-hmm.
14: I don't know. It just irritates me. I'm actually 75 years old, and I'm with that guy. It's not the e-bikes. It's the people riding them.
1: Right.
14: You know? Mm-hmm. And you can pass all the
1: just
14: laws.
1: Just like he said,
14: want.
1: He's like, it's not the gun. It's the people with a gun. You know.
14: Exactly.
1: Right.
14: Mm-hmm. And it's not going to change when they pass all these laws.
1: I agree.
14: It makes no sense. What they need to do is anything that exceeds 20 mile an hour shouldn't have pedals on it.
1: That is
14: correct. It's considered a motorcycle.
1: That is, and just put a license on it and tax it out of, and put an age restriction and just, you know, put a barrier. There's got to be a legal barrier to entry, and the parents have to be responsible too, because the parents are the ones that are buying these.
14: I 100% agree with you.
1: All right.
14: It's the parents not doing their job is where the problems come.
1: All right. Well, be careful, and you can call me tomorrow, but I got to make room for lunch, okay? It's good to hear from you. Take
14: care. Have a good one.
1: Uh-huh. Goodbye.
14: Bye.
1: We'll be back.
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1: All right, I'm going to take a break for lunch as we have about 15 seconds to noon. Another Brick in the Wall, part two, is Pink Floyd's only number one hit. Think about that. It is 12 o'clock in the Rubber Capital, WNIR, Kent Akron.
2: From ABC News, I'm Chuck Sieverton. Iran and Israel say they have stopped attacks that reignited over the weekend in Jerusalem. ABC's Tom Sufi Burridge.
3: Iran retaliating after Israel launched strikes Sunday against Iranian-backed Hezbollah in the Lebanese capital, Beirut. Israel saying it was responding after the militant group fired into Israel. After Iran's initial missile barrage late Sunday, President Trump getting on the phone with Israeli Prime Minister Netanyahu. Over the weekend, the president warning Israel not to retaliate against Iran.
2: 15 Iranians were injured in recent Israeli attacks as the head of Iran's emergency medical services to the semi-official Tasnim News Agency. Investigating a mass shooting over the weekend, police in Toledo, Ohio. 12 people injured, at least 2 people are being sought. ABC News Chief Justice Correspondent Pierre Thomas.
4: It was the city's annual Old West End Festival, where hundreds come out to celebrate the beginning of summer. Children playing, good food, dancing in the street before the chaos. Angry residents who had to cancel Sunday's planned festival events, saying this tragedy is not a reflection of who they are.
2: The New York Knicks watch party outside Madison Square Garden is not happening tonight for Game 3 of the NBA Final. The NYPD says it's because President Trump is planning to attend the game. Matt McCool with the Secret Service.
6: The Secret Service, the NYPD, and our public safety partners have worked closely together to develop a multi-layered security plan. You will see Secret Service police and special agents, transportation security officers, federal air marshals, and the NYPD and NYPD officers throughout the area.
2: Hours before the tightened security, 5 people were slashed yesterday at Penn Station, one of the nation's busiest train stations, just below Madison Square Garden. One person in custody. Offshore magnitude 7.8 earthquake hit the southern Philippines today. Officials say at least 32 people were killed, more than 200 others injured. 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
2: Maine voters cast ballots tomorrow in perhaps the most watched primary election in the country. Democratic candidate Graham Plattner expected to win the nomination and take on Republican Senator Susan Collins. But Plattner is on defense over allegations of physical and emotional abuse against ex-girlfriends. ABC News senior White House correspondent Selena Wang.
27: I was actually in Bar Harbor, Maine, where he held a rally over the weekend. He was basically saying, you know, the state of Maine has had my back, you know, as I've opened up about my past and as every single piece of that past and journey, in his words, he said, gets dug up, litigated and weaponized. Those were his words.
2: Maine's Senate race could decide which party controls the Senate next year. The TSA is investigating a stowaway case that originated in Texas.
28: According to a criminal complaint, 25-year-old Abdul Rahman Oriyomi got onto a Los Angeles-bound United Airlines flight in Houston without a boarding pass.
29: I think this is a pretty significant breach,
28: says security consultant Mark Matronia.
29: It's the multiple layers and failures to even get on the plane.
28: Oriyomi is thought to have walked past a distracted gate agent without scanning a boarding pass before flying off to L.A. Jim Ryan, ABC News.
2: Target is recalling Up and Up fragrance-free and Up and Up fresh cucumber-scented baby wipes. It's linked to bacterial contamination that can be life-threatening. Chuck Sievertson, ABC News.
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1: 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If you're seeing ants in your kitchen or bath, have fleas, roaches, think you might have bed bugs from traveling, call J&J Pest Control at 330-644-5577. 644-5577, lower 80s right now, making our way to about 90 for the high this afternoon. Mostly sunny. We do have some rain in the forecast. 20% overnight, the low 71. 60% chance of some showers and thunderstorms tomorrow, and the high 85. Two people injured after someone opened fire into a home in Akron. The incident occurred around 1 this morning at a residence in the 900 block of McKinley Avenue. On scene, officers found a 14-year-old boy, an 18-year-old female. Both sustained gunshot wounds, according to a news release from Akron police. The victims were taken to local hospitals for treatment. The female victim in critical condition. The preliminary investigation determined the victims were inside the home when unknown suspects fired multiple rounds into the home. No arrests have yet been made. 28-year-old man accused of a deadly shooting inside the Noisy Oyster Bar in the Merriman Valley was in court today. On May 28th, Larnell Neely Jr. was indicted on various charges, including murder, illegal possession of a firearm and a liquor permit premises, two counts of felonious assault. This morning, Neely pleaded not guilty. Bond set at $1 million. Akron police say Neely shot 31-year-old Eric Schaefer of Cuyahoga Falls multiple times in the chest right around 8:15 p.m. back on May 4th. The shooting happened inside that bar on Portage Path. A second person was shot in the legs, treated at a hospital for non-life-threatening injuries. Akron police say two men started shooting at one another near a parking lot in the Highland Square area early Sunday. It happened around 1 a.m. Two bystanders were hit. Officers were already in the area on a special detail, breaking up a nearby fight. When that shooting started, police found 20 shell casings at the scene. According to this release from Akron police, a 26-year-old man, 34-year-old woman hit by gunfire. The man remains in critical condition. The woman's injuries appear to be non-life-threatening.
11: The shooting happened weeks after city officials added new security measures to the popular nightlife strip. The city has hired private security on weekends, added more officers to the area this week. If you have any information on that shooting in the Highland Square area, call Akron Police 330-375-2490. A 24-year-old Hartville man set to be sentenced today after pleading guilty to vehicular homicide charges in connection with the death of an 18-year-old woman back in 2025. Back in May of last year, the Ohio State Highway Patrol called by Springfield Township Dispatch to assist with a fatal single-vehicle crash occurred on Maslin Road in Springfield Township. On scene, they found a Volkswagen sedan struck a telephone pole. The passenger in that vehicle, 18-year-old Isabel Grubaugh, was found dead. The driver, George Taylor, failed numerous field sobriety tests, and a breathalyzer test revealed he had a blood

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1: 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Disturbing case out of Medina County. A woman accused of sex crimes at a Brunswick daycare expected to face a judge today. 19-year-old Faith Morris facing 14 felony counts. According to court documents, she's accused of creating or publishing obscene material and that she caused minors to engage in sexual activity. So far, parents of six minors have filed a civil lawsuit against Morris and the daycare center that she worked at. Five people shot Sunday morning as they were playing cards on Cleveland's east side. Police say the shooting happened in the 3300 block of 106th Street. Happened around 4:30 in the morning. The victims inside the home playing a card game when the suspect began shooting. Police say all five victims were transported to local hospitals, all in stable condition. Police say the reason the suspect started shooting is unclear and remains under investigation. Shooting at a Toledo community festival left 12 people wounded. Gunfire broke out around 5:30 p.m. Saturday at that festival. Toledo police searching right now for two suspected shooters. Summit County Medical Examiner's Office needs help finding family members for a man who died in Akron. According to this release from the Medical Examiner's Office, 30-year-old Nicholas Stanley Ray died in his Akron apartment June 3rd. The agency said it had no investigative lead on any potential relatives for Stanley Ray. He was originally from San Diego, California. Moved to Akron several years ago. If you have any information, call the ME's office at 330-643-2101. An amendment to abolish property taxes in Ohio will not be on the November ballot. The leader of the group of volunteers circulating petitions said they don't have enough signatures, valid signatures, and will not submit the issue for this fall's ballot. They hope to get it on the ballot November of 2027. Powerball, $225 million for tonight. Mega Millions, $392 million tomorrow night. Can't win unless you play. Remember, get the local news anytime at WNAR.com, 1214. Sports in a minute.
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1: 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Browns defensive back Denzel Ward wants to remain in Cleveland even after the Browns recently traded star defensive end Miles Garrett to the LA Rams. At his inaugural charity celebrity softball game yesterday, Ward said he definitely wants to remain with the Browns. There has been some talk. He may be traded. We'll see what happens here. Ward is the longest tenured player now after the Miles Garrett trade. He was the fourth overall pick. That was back in the 2018 draft and has no remaining guaranteed money on his five-year, $100 million contract he signed back in April of 2018.

0: 2. Well, not much. Not much hitting for the Guardians, Indians yesterday, and pitching was crap, so that adds up to a 10-0 whitewash as the Texas Rangers thumped our Guardians. Final score 10-0. Guardians right back at it in Cleveland tonight. Should be a beautiful night for a baseball game at Progressive Field, opening up a 3-game series against the New York Yankees. First pitch 6:40. And Gavin Williams will try to become the first Major League Baseball starter to reach 10 wins with a victory in tonight's game. It's Game 3 of the NBA Finals tonight on ABC. Series between the Knicks and Spurs moves to New York City and Madison Square Garden. The Knicks up 2-0 over the Spurs after winning both games in San Antonio. President Trump expected to be in attendance as the Knicks look to go up 3-0. Tip-off tonight, 8:30 over on ABC. We have a poll question for you, WNR Sports Poll. Can the Spurs come back from down 2-0? Yes or no? All right. Let's take a look now at the business report brought to you by the Bistro on Main in Kent. Tonight's dine-in special is the Bistro's amazing half-pound burger and house-cut fries for only $8. With another regular menu item, food or beverage purchase, the Bistro on Main in Kent, 1313 West Main Street in Kent. Look for that big martini glass out front right there at the border of Stowe, Kent. Wall Street clawing back some of its sell-off from last week. Oil prices, meanwhile, are higher today following fighting between Israel and Iran, but they have come off their peaks from overnight. The S&P 500 rose 0.8% this morning, coming off its 2.6% drop from Friday. That was its worst since October. Dow Jones Industrial Average added 150 points, and the NASDAQ Composite climbed 1.3%. Some of the best performers were companies that sell computer chips, memory, and other products fueling the AI boom. They had plunged Friday amid worries that their prices had shot too high. In the oil market, prices jumped after Israel and Iran launched strikes against each other, threatening to drag the region back into full-scale war. The price for a barrel of Brent crude oil, the international standard, briefly topped $98 overnight, but it later eased back after the Iranian military said it was halting offensive operations. Brent's price was most recently about $94 per barrel. WNAR weather forecast for today, partly to mostly sunny, hot, high 91, and 20% chance of rain overnight, the low 71, 60% chance of rain tomorrow, mainly in the afternoon, Tuesday's high 85 at the Talk of Akron, WNIR.
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2: Hello? Are you there?
3: Hello, John.
2: Hey, old timer.
3: Hey, you had a short lunch today. You must be cracking down on your break time. Anyway, I was listening earlier today in your the conversation about the e-bike. And a caller posed a question to you. When was the last time that you heard of a fatal accident happening with a rider riding toward or oncoming traffic?
2: No, he said on a sidewalk.
3: Oh, on a sidewalk. Oh, okay.
2: When's the last time you heard a bicyclist or an e-bicyclist getting hit while they're on the sidewalk? Why are they in the street? And I said, well, it's because they passed the law 8 years ago allowing bikes out into the street, including e-bikes.
3: Okay, I thought the question was someone riding riding.
2: Well, all right.
3: Against the traffic flow.
2: Well, tell me why you call. Is somebody get hit up in Geauga County or what?
3: No, I thought that was the question, but the obvious answer to that would be, the vast majority of people that ride on the street ride with the traffic flow versus against the traffic flow. And personally, I would rather have someone ride with the traffic flow. I think that is a much
2: safer. All right, now you're going. So we had a number of callers because the plane dealer yesterday had a big article in this. And, man, it made me feel good. I went to Acme yesterday, and they had the plane dealer, the Record Courier, and the Beacon. I bought three newspapers. Ask me how much I paid for three newspapers.
3: Probably $6.
2: Exactly correct. Only an old timer like you and me would know, what's a newspaper, Dad? But anyhow, in the head article from the Chris Quinn is the editor. The plane dealer, okay, and he said e-bikes are no longer a novelty in Northeast Ohio. They're on neighborhood streets, sidewalks, metro park trails, school routes, commercial strips, moving fast and quietly. And so he asked his 4,000 subscribers to he gets including me about the bicycles, the e-bikes, and where should they go, and what can be done about them. And you ask a dozen people, you'll get a dozen different answers. Are you there?
3: Yeah. Well, you know, the only reason I brought it up is statistically, the vast majority of riders that ride on the street don't ride against the
2: traffic. You're pushing back on the 73-year-old man that says, I don't care what the law is. I ride facing traffic so I can see what's coming at me. My wife was injured or killed. I can't remember if he said injured or killed, you know, going with the traffic.
3: Right. That's his right if he feels safer doing that. But you have to ask yourself the question, if you're driving and someone is coming at you on the white line, and there's oncoming traffic on the other side coming toward you, what is your option from the standpoint of slowing down? Well, you have none, because the bicycle or e-bike or whatever they're riding is closing on you. Commensurately, if they are ahead of you, you have the option of slowing down until the left lane is clear, where you can safely give them room and get around them.
2: Mm-hmm.
3: So, you know, statistically, I would say that out of every 10 people riding a bicycle or an e-bike on a two-lane road, drive a ride with the traffic flow. I would say out of 10 people, 9 of them would be riding with the traffic flow. So statistically, what he is saying is really not accurate.
2: Mm.
3: You know, you know, I mean, think about it. Every time you're on the road and somebody's on a bicycle or whatever, ask yourself the question, are they riding toward me or with me? And, you know, I'm like I said, 99% of the time, or at least 90% of the time, they're riding with the traffic flow. Mm-hmm. So, you know, statistically.
2: Well, in your view, what is your preferred method?
3: Yeah, well, you know, me as a, I'm driving a car, okay, or a motorized vehicle. I have the option then to protect the rider by slowing down if he's riding ahead of me. Mm-hmm. I can slow down until I have an opportunity to safely go around him, not endangering him or not endangering me or oncoming traffic. But if that rider is coming toward me, what are my options? You know, I have to swerve over to let him pass on the right side of my vehicle. There may be a car coming in the opposite direction. So, you know, that's an unsafe situation. I mean, think about it. It's fairly obvious. So, you know, from that standpoint, yeah, I disagree with his, but he has the right to do what he feels is safe for him. And I have no problem with that. One other thing I wanted to mention about this fiasco with Dr. Jill Biden and her book with regard to Joe Biden's mental acuity, which I think is, you know, it's a bunch of do about nothing because it's old history. However, just to make a point of what a liar she is, I would ask the question when she says that she never saw Joe's, that mental issue that he had during the debate. She never saw it before the debate, or she never saw it after the debate. The question then, what I would pose to her is, why would it be necessary for the Democrat Party to remove him forcibly and install Kamala Harris if they did not think that his mental capacity was up to par to run for the office of president? Why was he forcibly removed from the ticket?
2: Mm-hmm.
3: I mean, she is, you know, in my mind, she is such a liar. And, you know, and everybody that's done an interview with her refuses to, you know, ask her the hard questions. And, you know, it's, like I said, it's water under the bridge. It's a moot point. But the point that I wanted to make is how much of a liar she is, and all she's interested in now is selling the book and Hunter selling a few paintings. And he's, by the way, $20 million in debt. So
2: who is lending him that kind of money?
3: You know, it's hard to believe that you could accumulate that kind of debt in such a short period of time, especially with the money that he was making from, you know, Burisma and Ukraine and so on and so forth. I mean, I don't understand, you know, it's hard to fathom how they could go through that much money and accumulate that much debt over such a short period of time. So the issue with Iran, and I know this has got to kill a few.
2: That's all right. It's a good time for you to call because my calls are just starting to fill back up. Iran, the two things that I had about that, in case anybody cared. Driverless trucks are here. They're delivering Doritos to Walmart. The big train, big boy number 414, is coming to Euclid. Hold on a minute. Where is it? Spurs-Knicks game. Trump is going to the Spurs-Knicks game, and the cheapest tickets.
3: That's a mistake. That's a mistake.
2: I agree. I don't think he should go.
3: That's a mistake.
2: Lawmaker, hold on, man. Wait a minute. What was your question about? Oh, Trump, Wall Street Journal. Trump and Netanyahu's rift over Lebanon is deepening. Trump's about done with Bibi Netanyahu. And Bibi has given Trump the perfect excuse to, you know, get out of the Middle East.
3: Well, you know, Netanyahu, you know, I agree to some extent that he needs to pull back a little bit, but you know, when somebody's constantly firing or attacking you, you know, I mean, what recourse do you have? Think about it. I mean, he's got Hamas that he's dealing with. He's got Lebanon. He's got Iran, who are funding all of these terrorist groups. And I'm convinced that, you know, China's got their fingers in the pie because, you know, Iran has been seriously compromised from the standpoint of their income. And I'm totally convinced that China is funding Iran, and simply because of the fact that, you know, there's nothing more than China would like to see than Iran continue to have control of the Strait of Hormuz, simply because of the fact that it's in Iran or China's best interests. Because it's actually China would be controlling the Strait.
2: Look, here's the way out. Trump can walk away and save face by saying, look, our goal was to make sure that Iran never had a nuclear bomb. We bombed the hell out of their nuclear capabilities, blah, blah, blah, blah, blah. Iran wants to charge tolls to the Strait of Hormuz. They're not doing that. And we're going to unsanction Iran in oil. They could sell oil to China. Iran could sell oil to Russia. If problem solved. What's weird is in the last week, I haven't gotten one phone call about people complaining about $3.99 gasoline. People are just used to the new normal in America.
3: Exactly. Well, when you think about it, when was the last time that gasoline was under $2? Was that the Trump's first administration?
2: Yeah, probably during the pandemic when they had so much oil they were giving it away. Yeah.
3: Okay, so it's 10 years later, at an average of 2.5 to 3% inflation rate over a 10-year period. That pushes gasoline from $1.99. Inflation would automatically push it to almost $2 a gallon over 10 years,
2: mm-hmm.
3: based on inflation rates. So really, at $4 a gallon, even if the war in Iran is solved tomorrow and gasoline reverts back to a reasonable cost, it's not going to be much under $3.
2: Well,
3: a gallon.
2: I would much rather. I said Friday. When the basically that victimization fund, the $1.776 billion fund, that IRS bailout for Trump and his family, if you would, $1.776 billion would go a long way to building another refinery.
3: There you go.
2: Seriously. We got all the oil we need. We just, what good is raw oil if you don't refine it?
3: That you're exactly right. There are millions of barrels of oil sitting in storage facilities all over the 60-some refineries that we have in this country.
2: Yep.
3: It's not a question of how much oil there is. If you hit the nail on the head, it's how much of it is refined.
2: Mm-hmm.
3: The way you protect the major petroleum companies, protect the high price of gasoline and other petroleum-related products, is control the amount that you put on the market. It's just that simple. But from the standpoint of the war in Iran, when it comes to the price of gasoline and so on and so forth, that's not the major issue.
2: Right.
3: And the nuclear issue is not the major issue. What the major issue is Iran's, and especially the radical sect of the Iran hierarchy, our goal is to wipe out every Jew on the face of the earth, and that is not going to change. I don't care what we do,
2: mm-hmm.
3: From the standpoint, and I don't care what Israel does. That is going. It's been like that for centuries upon centuries, and it's going to continue to be that
2: yep.
3: way.
2: Amen.
3: The only thing you can do is minimize the threat. So from the standpoint of what you just outlined with regard to Trump's backdoor exit out of this war, I totally agree.
2: All right. It's good to hear from you. Be careful out there.
3: Have a good one.
2: WNIR, hello.
4: Hey, Coach.
2: How you doing?
4: Hey, I bought two electric bikes last year.
2: You got to speak up a little bit.
4: Okay, I bought two electric bikes last year.
2: You bought two electric bikes. What make, model, and how fast do they go?
4: They're called Drift Glide. They look more like a motorcycle. They've got the stubby wheels. They really look cool. But anyway,
2: I got a question. Are those the ones that fold in half?
4: No, you can get them that way, but these ones didn't.
2: They're called Drift Glide.
4: Yeah, I think that's the company
2: okay.
4: the model.
2: Okay. All right, go ahead.
4: Anyway, it was like $700 for each one. And they performed really well. I bought them for my kids. My girls, and they're older. They're like 16, 17, and I thought they could ride them around the neighborhood. And they did. You know how many times last year they rode them?
2: Twice.
4: So anyway, then I thought, you know, and they go about 20, 25 miles an hour, which is pretty fast, because on a bike, that's really fast. And so since they didn't ride them, I thought, well, I'm going to sell these. And then I thought, I don't want to sell these. And what if the person I sell it to, what if something happens to them? And, you know, it was my bike I sold to them. So I'm kind of in a quandary. I don't know what to do.
2: What do you mean by that? It's caveat emptor. It's buyer beware.
4: I don't want to sell them to somebody I know, or, you know, and then their kids get in an accident. It's actually a dangerous machine. You're right about the training and licensing. Mm-hmm. Yeah, it takes some skill. And, you know, I mean, of course, they jumped on it first thing. They didn't put a helmet on, which I had to get them to put a helmet on. And they're running around having fun. But I'll tell you, one car is all it takes.
2: How much do those things cost, the Drift Glide each?
4: Mine were $700 each.
2: Okay.
4: I think they've come down quite a bit. Like this year, you can get them for $400 or $500.
2: Hmm.
4: Now, they may be a different model, but...
2: How long does it take to charge them?
4: Oh, probably about 6, 7, 8 hours.
2: Just plug it into a 110 outlet out in the garage? Are you afraid that they might get hot and cause fires?
4: No.
2: Oh.
4: No, and I'll tell you, the charge lasted for probably a month.
2: Do they have pedals so you could pedal it like a bicycle?
4: They do.
2: Okay.
4: Yeah,
2: you're worried about selling them because you draw up a bill of sale. Do they have a serial number?
4: They do.
2: Yeah. So you just draw up a bill of sale, you know, and this is for these two bicycles for this dollar amount, and the seller... You wouldn't have any, I don't know why you would feel that you would have any liability on it.
4: Just, I think, a moral liability.
2: Oh, well, okay.
4: It changes things.
2: Yeah, okay. Forgive me, Lord, for I've sinned. I bought two electric bikes.
4: Right, I mean, I might have to go out there with a sledgehammer and break it up and throw it in the garbage truck next time he comes by. But it was a bad investment overall. Anybody that's going to get it, pay attention, because the kids, you know, they're going to ride that thing fast.
2: What county are you in?
4: Stark.
2: Okay, you're down in Stark County. Are you in cul-de-sac neighborhood? Where did you envision them to ride it down to the ice cream place? Or where do you envision your teen daughter?
4: We're cul-de-sac, and we have a bike trail we can get on right near our house.
2: And your daughters, the teen daughters, did they ask for it, or you just bought it for them thinking they would want to ride it?
4: I just bought it.
2: Oh, okay.
4: Yeah. And so anyway, that's where I stand.
2: All right. Okay. Well, good luck. Let
4: Be
2: us
4: careful.
2: Know.
4: Be
2: All right.
4: careful.
2: Thank you. All right. WNIR, hello.
5: Yeah, you do. Hold on 1 second. Yeah, you know, the bike thing, I think it should be where you're able to walk or ride against traffic, because you don't know what's coming behind you, you know, if you're going with the traffic.
2: Right.
5: You know, does that make sense?
2: No, I understand it's against the law, but the guy said, look, I'm 73 years of age. My wife got hit because she got blindsided from the rear. I don't care what the law is. I'm riding my e-bike against traffic.
5: Right. Yeah, that's the way I always ride my bike. I mean, even though it is, not that I have a bike right now, but...
2: Well, either way, I don't care which way the bike is going. I give you 3 feet either way.
5: Either way, 3 feet, yeah. Right? That's understandable.
2: Mm-hmm.
5: But yeah, this whole, you know, you got to ride with the traffic, I think that's wrong. I mean, because I've heard of people who actually get tickets on their bikes for riding with the traffic.
2: Yeah, that law changed. Good God, it's got to have been 7 or 8 years ago. I remember we talked about that for about 4 or 5 days straight when they passed that. Here's why. You and I are driving down the road in our vehicle that's licensed, insured, blah, blah, blah, right? And you've got one bike, okay. But the real thing that really grinds a lot up here, you will get 6 or 7 of these guys that ride like in a club, and they've got all the yellow and the speed airfoil helmets and all that. You know, they might have a flashing light on the back of the seat of the thing or whatever, but it's one thing to pass one person on a bike, but it's another thing to try to pass 6 of them, you know.
5: Yeah.
2: And especially if they're now, if they're going 35 and a 35, it's a moot point, because but if you know, that one is the one that people get triggered. But you got to give them 3 feet. Legally, the driver in a car has to give the bicyclist 3 feet, even if you have to cross a double yellow line, and that's just the way the law is, unless they change
5: it. You probably get killed for going over the line.
2: Right, exactly.
5: He went over the line.
2: Yeah.
5: There was no bikes there.
2: There's two things. If I never do two things, it'll be too soon. Mow a yard and ride a bicycle.
5: Yeah, there you go. If you never do two things.
2: If I never have to do either one of them, the balance, I've ridden bike. I had to ride a bike until I got my moped when I was 14, and I had to get a license to do the whole thing, you know. I didn't wear a helmet. We didn't have to have a helmet in 1978, you know.
5: No, we did not wear helmets. We went out, we jumped ramps. We would lay down, 2 or 3 of us, and jump over each other. With the bikes,
2: you know? Yeah, like Evel Knievel. Hey, Billy, lay down. The third person always got a rear tire in their belly, too. You know what I mean?
5: I've had that happen. I've done a few people. But, you know, we did. That was nowadays. Oh, you got to have you got to watch your kid. You're not allowed to let them do that. That's dangerous.
2: Well, you know, there is that nanny helicopter parent kind of thing where they want to child-proof the whole world, you know.
5: Right.
2: There's a fine balance between that, you know.
5: Really, it is, yeah.
2: All right, anything else?
5: I'm going to put my point out
2: there. All right, thank you. WNIR, hello.
6: Hey, John, I need special dispensation on the caller prior. Do not smash that bike. If you're lucky, if you don't kill yourself, igniting those lithium cells. Do not put it into the trash.
2: Who said you're throwing it? Who said anything about throwing it in the trash? What are you talking?
6: He said he did. The guy, the previous caller, says I might just smash them up and throw them in the garbage.
2: Oh,
6: if they'll go into the garbage truck, and when the ram comes in and, you know, compacts the garbage and ignites those cells, that garbage truck is burning to the ground.
2: Okay. WNIR, hello.
7: Hey, how you doing?
2: Okay.
7: I want to get in on these electric bicycles.
2: Mm-hmm.
7: I live in Kenmore, and behind my house is a towpath.
2: Kenmore, that would be the old towpath for the canal there. Okay.
7: Right. It runs down like Carnegie Avenue and Hancock.
2: Right. I'm with you. Okay. I got a question. Hold your thought. Does that still flood as bad as it used to?
7: No, it don't flood at all.
2: Okay. All right, that's not the part I'm thinking about. So you're on Kenmore, you got the towpath, you got people walking, they got their dogs and what have you, right?
7: Right. And these guys, they come down here full blast. Now, the class 3, the guys are right about the classes, they go 26 plus. So I've seen these guys running down. I got bicycles and dirt bikes going down. So I call the park service all the time, the Metro Parks.
2: Let me think about that. I'm just trying to think. I didn't realize that that area. What metro park would that be in?
7: Summit County.
2: Yeah, but what is there a name of the park?
7: It's the towpath. They call that the Manchester Trail.
2: That's okay. All right, Manchester. I'm with you. I got it. Manchester. That's right. Mm-hmm. So you call them, and what do they tell you? Are there signs posted? Well, no bicycles, no e-bikes, or what?
7: No. We talked about that. They told me to call them every time a motorcycle or bike goes down and what direction they're going in.
2: Okay.
7: Okay. Then they explained me to the class of the e-bike. Then I asked him, what's the speed limit? And he said it was 15, 10 or 15. I'm thinking it's more than 10. I asked him, do you got signs down there? Well, no, they can go to our website. I said, look, you really need to put the speed limit on each trailhead in each direction.
2: Mm.
7: Well, people only want to find the address where this place is. They don't go through everything you got there and all the rules. So I'm thinking it's 15, but it could be 10.
2: Hmm. Okay.
7: So they explained to me that over in the Cuyahoga Valley, they're only allowing class twos, not the faster one.
2: Mm, okay.
7: I said, why don't you guys? Well, we're not. They'll have to get the meetings on. You know what I'm saying? They're talking. That's the upper management's call. So he said, no, there's no signs. They go. I said, you're making no sense here for not having signs up, for one. But e-bike, they come. They got a place where they could put their Bluetooth and a speaker on it. Now they got speakers running up and down the towpath here. You know what I mean?
2: No. What do you mean? What do you mean? Are they playing music?
7: Yeah, they could hook up. I think some of these got a UBS.
2: Well, you know what? I'd rather them play music than be silent, to be honest with you. That's one of the major complaints in this Plain Dealer article from yesterday. They're silent, could be silent killers in Cleveland, the guy said. So at least if they're playing music, you could hear them coming.
7: Okay, when it gets dark, come on. They're not even supposed to be out there.
2: Oh, wow. You didn't say dark. I got a question. Does the Manchester Trail have a dusk to dawn, dawn to dusk, or what are they? Let's see, that would be, dawn to dusk, limit on it, daylight hours only?
7: I think this part has 9 or 10 o'clock to 6 in the morning.
2: Oh, okay.
7: Dusk to dawn, that's mainly those are the parks for the kids.
2: Okay.
7: I noticed we got a park down the street that says dusk to dawn.
2: All right.
7: But okay, I'll give you that one with the music. You got someone with headphones.
2: Oh, well, that's a whole, that thing. Don't even get me started. Around Kent State. Oh, man, I mean, it's been, let's see, my daughter's been graduated 2 years. I'm going to say 7 or 8 years ago. Just seemed like I was forever going to the theater where my daughter's a theater major there at Kent State. And she would send me a text. Dad, can you go to Sally Beauty or can you go to one of the Joanne Fabric kind of place? And she would send me pictures of what she needed, and I would go get it because she can't leave because she's got to play in an hour. You know what I mean? And I would go to try to get into the center part of Kent State there. And, man, these kids were on these two-wheel, they rent the two-wheel scooter thingies, like the Razor scooters flying around. And they got, you could see they either got earbuds in or whatever. They can't hear us coming. That drove me nuts. I mean, you talk about how unsafe that is.
7: It's very unsafe. That's why they don't have you do them on all motorcycles and cars. Even in a car, you're not supposed to be wearing a headphone. But, that's another concern. Yeah, that there. But like I said, that it don't take much to come up behind somebody with a dog. You know what I mean?
2: Right.
7: And if they're in the silent mode, what you're supposed to do on the towpath, both up in the parks and there, you're supposed to give an audible signal.
2: Mm-hmm.
7: Either a bell or a ringer.
2: Sure.
7: I'm passing on the left.
2: Right.
7: There's no way these guys are given any kind of command. You
2: right.
7: know what I'm saying?
2: Mm-hmm.
7: That's called towpath courtesy.
2: Okay.
7: And like I said, then I started reporting the motorcycles and the dirt bikes.
2: Mm-hmm.
7: And they started getting mad at me.
2: How'd they know it was you?
7: They probably have caller ID.
2: Who got mad at you?
7: Huh? I think they might have caller ID.
2: No. What I understand, the kids on the dirt bikes were getting mad at you for reporting them?
7: No, the Metro Police.
2: Oh, yeah. Okay. Why?
7: I have no. I could tell the attitude, and then when we got nobody in the area. Yeah, I understand. It can't be everywhere. You know what I'm saying?
2: I'm conflicted because you told me the Metro wanted you to call them, and then when you call them, they're like, we ain't got anybody down there anyhow.
7: You made my point.
2: Oh, my God. All right. Well, hey, what's going on with – are they still building a school in Kenmore?
7: They have – so here we go again. Yeah, they're building one up there.
2: Where? Where's it by?
7: Wherever Kenmore High School was, right?
2: Okay.
7: They're building it closer to the boulevard side of the lot.
2: Is that authorized or proposed? Is it funded or not? I don't know.
7: They had broken ground on it.
2: Oh, okay.
7: I got my little communist Kenmore newspaper talking about it.
2: Wait a minute. It's ironic you should mention that. Hold on a minute.
8: Have you ever been a member of the Communist Party?
9: Are you a member of the Communist Party?
8: Are you a member of the Communist Party?
2: On this day in, let me see. What was the guy's name? The guy that...
7: Marx?
2: No, the guy that went after the guy was doing that stuff. McCarthy. Yeah.
7: Well, McCarthy,
2: on this day, I got this on this day in history, McCarthy hearings began, and they were going after the commies, and I think they went after Lucille Ball. Was she a commie because her husband was from Cuba? Why would they go after Lucy?
7: Yeah, probably that.
2: And they said, Lucy, you got some splaining to do.
7: he might have had some ties with maybe someone in the government and really not, you don't know, you know what I'm saying?
2: I do, yeah. All right, well, listen, keep me posted down there on the Manchester Trail in Kenmore, but I got to go, okay? All right, thank you.
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0: sunny and 71, nope, 91 degrees, 71 overnight. WNIR, Ken Acker, it's 1 o'clock.
1: From ABC News, I'm Chuck Sievertson. Police are seeking two people in connection with a mass shooting over the weekend in Toledo, Ohio. 12 people injured. ABC's Pierre Thomas.
2: A local Toledo festival turns into a nightmare with people literally running for their lives in a hail of gunfire. At least two gunmen firing away. When the shooting stops, 12 people caught in the crossfire, ranging in age from 14 to 61. Two initially listed in critical condition.
3: Everybody trying to find their kids.
4: It was quite a few people that needed help. And, you know, it's a crazy sight to see.
2: The shooters fleeing the scene. Police now in a desperate manhunt, asking for the public's help.
1: The New York Knicks watch party outside Madison Square Garden is canceled tonight for Game 3 of the NBA Final because President Trump is planning to attend the game, says the NYPD. ABC's Sherry Preston.
5: Agent Matt McCool with the U.S. Secret Service says,
6: you will see Secret Service police and special agents, transportation security officers, federal air marshals, and the NYPD NYPD officers throughout the area.
5: What you won't see is those fans packing the streets outside the garden. That party's been moved to Bryant Park. They're also screens set up in Central Park and throughout Brooklyn.
1: Hours before the tightened security, five people were slashed yesterday at Penn Station, one of the nation's busiest train stations, just below Madison Square Garden, one person in custody. Iran and Israel say they have stopped attacks that reignited over the weekend after President Trump told Israeli Prime Minister Netanyahu not to retaliate for the latest Iranian attacks. ABC's Jonathan Carl.
7: The president is saying that his peace deal is still on the verge. He's been saying that for now months, saying only subject to ignorance or stupidity getting in the way.
1: An offshore magnitude 7.8 earthquake hit the southern Philippines today, killing at least 35 people, injuring more than 144 others, officials say. You're listening to ABC News.
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1: Ukraine saying Russian drone strikes at a nuclear fuel storage facility near Chernobyl. Officials say radiation levels at the site are stable. Ukraine retaliating with its own drone strikes. In Moscow, ABC's Ian Pannell.
12: There are at least 500,000, half a million Russians have lost their lives in this war. Many more, of course, have been wounded. And, of course, that has an impact on immediate family and extended family and friends. And so that makes people even more aware.
1: Pannell says more Russians are doubting Putin, their leader. Border czar Tom Homan telling TV interviewers today that he intends to send more ICE agents to New York City due to what he calls a lack of local cooperation. Against it, New York City Mayor Zoran Mamdani.
13: I also do believe that ICE as an entity is one that should be abolished and that we should return to an immigration system that has more humanity at the heart of it.
1: With a week to go before the World Cup comes to Atlanta.
14: So far, the Atlanta Convention and Visitors Bureau says 226,000 hotel nights are either booked or blocked for the weeks during the games, but that's compared with 320,000 during the same period last year. Georgia Hotel and Lodging Association President Chris Hardman acknowledges,
15: it is not at the 8 Super Bowl equivalent expectation that was set last year.
14: The Atlanta Convention and Visitors Bureau expects the demand will increase as fans learn more about the countries playing in the later tournaments. Jonathan Brian, ABC News, Atlanta.
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20: 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A $1 million bond set for the man accused of a deadly shooting inside an Akron bar. 28-year-old Larnell Neely Jr. indicted on charges of murder, illegal possession of a firearm, and a liquor permit premises, and two counts of felonious assault. Neely pled not guilty to the charge. Akron police say Neely shot 31-year-old Eric Schaefer of Cuyahoga Falls multiple times around 8:15 on May the 4th. The shooting happened inside the bar on Portage Path. A second person shot in the legs and suffered non-life-threatening injuries. Two people injured after someone opened fire at a home in Akron. The incident happened around 1 a.m. this morning at a residence of the 900 block of McKinley Avenue. Officers found a 14-year-old and an 18-year-old both sustained gunshot wounds in that shooting. Akron police say both transported to local hospitals. The female victim, the 18-year-old, remains in critical condition. The preliminary investigation determined the victims were inside the residence when an unknown suspect fired multiple rounds into the home. Witnesses say the suspects fled in an unknown vehicle. Anyone with information is asked to contact Akron Police at 330-375-2490. A disturbing case out of Medina County as a woman accused of sex crimes at a Brunswick daycare expected to face a judge today. 19-year-old Faith Morris facing 14 felony counts, 12 of them related to child sex abuse materials. According to court documents, she's accused of creating or publishing obscene material and that she caused minors to engage in sexual activity. Parents of six minors have filed a civil lawsuit against Morris in the daycare center where she worked. A Stark County man accused of attempted murder of a police officer in court after stealing several items from a Walmart shopping center and trying to shoot a Canton police officer now has a competency hearing scheduled for this week. In March of last year, Shane Newman of Plain Township pled not guilty by reason of insanity to the charge of attempted murder, felonious assault, robbery, carrying concealed weapons, possession of drugs, and obstructing official business. Newman accused of trying to shoot a police officer after he was detained for shoplifting. For local news anytime, go to WNIR.com. WNIR weather, sunny and 91, down to 71 tonight. Showers and storms, mid-80s tomorrow. It's 85 degrees at the Talk of Akron, WNIR.
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0: Yeah, works fine. This was your number one song, Rick, in 1974. Where were you in 74? Where? Greentown, Ohio. I used to work there. Right by the Oddfellows Hall. Yeah? I know. I was too odd. They wouldn't let me in the office. WNIR, hello. From your e-bike, are you calling in from your e-bike? Hello?
2: Hello, Couch.
0: Yes.
2: Yes, I just want to tell you, yeah, when we were young, in my younger days, I'm 77 years old. Anyway, we had a bicycle rodeo in Cleveland Heights. And if you got 100% of all the obstacles you went through, instead, you know, they have 80%, 90%, but if you got 100%, you get a silver dollar.
0: Really? And this was put on by who? The Boy Scouts or the local constabulary cops there or what?
2: No, I think it was put on by the school.
0: The school?
2: I mean, I was too young. It was at Canterbury in Cleveland Heights.
0: Oh, I know where that is. Yeah. Canterbury Golf Club in like parking lot or what?
2: No, Canterbury Elementary School.
0: Oh.

0: What is today's number? Tomorrow, June 9th, would be the late, great Howie Chizik's 79th birthday, and he went to Cleveland Heights. Did you go to Cleveland Heights? You would have been a couple years younger than Howie.
1: Yeah, I did. I met my wife, who was still married, at a football game at Cleveland Heights.
0: Oh, really? She was under the bleachers, and you went down to visit her, or what?
1: No. It wasn't like that. But anyway, so... I did go underneath the bleachers.
0: Yeah, if you have that much in common with me, you've been under the bleachers once or twice. Come on, man.
1: Yes,
0: I know.
1: Yes, I am. But one thing that was unique at Heights, though, well, in my graduation class, we had 1,200 kids.
0: That was one of the things Howie's like, all these schools need to do is add 10 more chairs to the classroom. We had 44 kids in our elementary class. Yeah, right.
1: Yeah. And one of, like I said, one of the kids I went to school with was David Skolnick, which was, his mom was Howie's favorite teacher.
0: Yeah, that's right. Believe it or not, I remember Howie talking to him. Yeah, and Howie was in the National Acapella Choir. We traveled around the United States. Now, was that through the Cleveland Heights School?
1: I have no idea.
0: I didn't know how that worked, but they used to go around singing.
1: Did you have a convertible in your
0: No. My dad had a 50 Plymouth that was a convertible. Okay. And he told me when I got my ragtop Jeep, I got my only convertible I've ever owned. Well, that's not true. I still own one, but it's my son's. But the only convertible that I ever had was my 89 Jeep Wrangler. And Dad said, every man should own one convertible in their life, and one is one too many. He hated that old convertible.
1: My dad gave me his car. It was a 1956, and this was in maybe 1964, an MGB, and it had knockoff wheels.
0: Yeah.
1: And it was pretty cool, but it had a bullet hole in the front windshield because he was shot at.
0: From Toledo, huh?
1: yeah. So anyway, that's what one of those... when I was younger.
0: Joe Chizik Used Cars? Howie's dad, he was the National Used Car Association president. Joe Chizik, Hot Rod.
1: No, I didn't know that.
0: Yeah.
1: I didn't know that.
0: Because one time, Howie was like, well, my dad used to buy used Corvettes at the Butler Auto Auction or somewhere, you know. And he goes, and then the Vietnam War got rid of all of his customers. Drafted everybody to go 10,000 miles away.
1: I got to tell you one of my stories when I was younger. I was about maybe 6 or 7 years old, and I went to a church with my mom, and she gave me a dime. It was at St. Anne's in Cleveland Heights, and they spoke Latin, and I didn't know what they were doing. So they passed the basket around.
0: Howie used to be the umpire for, and he was involved with St. Anne's Catholic Church, man. Yeah. Yeah.
1: Yeah, this is a small world.
0: There was a young lady that he was kind of sweet on about 35 years ago, and he was like, well, I was at St. Anne's this weekend, and man, those Catholics, can they cook food? Yeah.
1: There's some pretty-looking girls there.
0: Yeah.
1: My mom gave me a dime to put in the basket. When the basket came by, I saw that money. I said, man, look at that. So I took a quarter. My mom goes, what are you doing? I said, they're passing money away. He goes, put that dime in there. Put that quarter back. You don't do that.
0: Congratulations. You came to church. Take a buck out of the plate. Well, hey.
1: Take what you want. Take a handful.
0: Hey, say 10 Hail Marys and ask forgiveness, okay?
1: Right.
0: All right, I'll see you. All right, call me again. Bye. WNIR, hello.
2: Oh, is this me?
0: Yes. Yes.
2: Okay, first time caller. Back to e-bikes, if you don't mind.
0: Go right ahead.
2: Okay, I'm 72. I ride the towpaths weekly.
0: You got to narrow it down. There's a lot of towpaths. Tell me where. What county?
2: Oh, I'm in Canal Fulton.
0: Oh.
2: My wife and I've ridden them all over the state.
0: Now, in Canal Fulton, they had the

0: Rails to trails, or you're the actual old canal towpath? You're the
1: We're
0: canal
1: the
0: towpath,
1: actual,
0: right? Yeah.
1: we are the actual canal
0: Got it.
1: towpath. So, when the e-bikes are behind you, like some of them go really fast and they don't say anything. You don't know they're coming.
0: Right.
1: That's the only bad part. But a technicality, some of the trails in Akron and around here have a sign when you get on, no motorized vehicles. Well, an e-bike technically is a motorized vehicle because it converts electricity into
0: By
1: mechanical
0: definition,
1: motion.
0: it is a motor vehicle. Yes, I agree.
1: Yeah. So anyway, I just kind of chuckle. I got that sign up, you know.
0: What
1: I
0: good
1: know
0: is
1: what
0: the
1: they
0: sign
1: mean,
0: if you don't have anybody enforcing it?
1: but exactly. And they're taking over some of the roads too, which is not good. They go, some of them really go fast as, you know, a motorcycle, small motorcycle. I think they should be regulated too, the ones that can go on the road.
0: Right.
1: Just my opinion. Then the
0: Is the
1: technicality about,
0: what number Helena, St. Helena boat are you on down there? Three or four or five?
1: no, it's just the number two.
0: Numbers. My buddy, you know where it used to be Gawky's
1: Yes.
0: hamburger there. My buddy Mike,
1: Right.
0: he lived at Luna Lake. And we used to party out at Luna Lake, but he had bought that little or rented the little Gawky's hamburger stuff. What was it? 2 feet wide and 4 feet deep? I mean, it was tiny, you know.
1: It was a big window and a like about a 6 or 7 foot space
0: Yeah,
1: between two
0: I'm like,
1: buildings.
0: man, you're gonna get caught in this thing, and you better never get a grease fire in here. But yeah, we used to.
1: And well, somebody's rebuilding it right now. I don't know what they're going to do there, but
0: Well, we used to
1: it's,
0: go there, and then they used to have the canal livery there, in Canal
1: yeah.
0: Fulton. Do they still have that where you can rent canals and go on the river? Or no.
1: Yeah, you can go out on the boat or when it's running on the weekends.
0: No, not the canal boat. They still have the, you
1: Oh.
0: know. No, I'm talking about an actual. Maybe I'm thinking. Maybe that wasn't. That's Canal Fulton that had. They used to have a canoe livery there 35 years
1: Oh,
0: ago.
1: there's still a canoe livery, sure.
0: But did they go out on the. You mean they go out on the canal or.
1: They rent kayaks and canoes.
0: Yeah, okay.
1: Yeah, it's busy right
0: Well, these
1: now.
0: e-bikes, I don't know, man. Something they got to do something because it used to be just an annoyance and now it's like everywhere. The plane dealers had when the plane dealer on Sunday has their huge article about what needs to be done about, you know, these e-bikes, you know it's becoming a thing. And the state of Ohio legislature is going to have to do something somehow.
1: Yeah, I agree that some of them are just too fast and too big now.
0: Right.
1: I've ridden one. I tried one out
0: Yeah.
1: from the local bike shop just for kicks, and
0: Yeah.
1: you know, they're kind of fun, but I ride real bicycles. I call those e-bikes posers. They're just riding an electric bike.
0: Do you ride one of those 1890s 6 foot tall bicycle wheel jobbies like the old time? This is how it
1: No, I
0: was in
1: can't.
0: 1899 on the canal. You should only have what do they call those giant wheel bikes? What were those things
1: Oh,
0: called?
1: I forget.
0: I don't
1: They
0: even
1: usually
0: know, but okay. So, but you're a.
1: have one up in Peninsula in the summer to see.
0: Oh, is that right?
1: Yeah.
0: Oh man, you got to watch Peninsula. They're still running radar up there. They're bad as Newburgh Heights.
1: Oh, yeah. And one more thing, we've been on the towpath up there and had two three-wheel e-bikes coming at us, and they take up the whole
0: All
1: trail.
0: right, now I got questions. Are these like the three-wheel bicycles in the 70s? The old ladies would get and ride on it, and they'd
1: Yeah,
0: always tip over.
1: they look just like them. They're a little heavier
0: So
1: with the
0: does
1: battery
0: somebody
1: pack.
0: rent those?
1: Well, I think these people owned them.
0: Oh, okay. I didn't even know they had a. That adds a whole
1: Yeah,
0: nother level. Three-wheel
1: I didn't either
0: electric bike.
1: till they were
0: Thanks for
1: coming
0: bringing
1: at me.
0: that up. Now we got to address
1: Yeah,
0: the three-wheelers.
1: Right. Okay.
0: All right, take care. WNIR from Niagara Falls. Hello.
2: Hey, Coach, first time calling.
0: Hey, hold on a minute. You're my third. Give you another Weather Seal bell. What's up there?
2: All right, talking about the e-bikes. I was behind a unicycle, electric unicycle.
0: Oh, you're making that up. I believe a three-wheeler. There is no way they have an electric unicycle.
2: Swear to God. Oh. 45 miles an hour.
0: No way. Really?
2: First time. I was turning off Oldville on the 14 going towards Twinsburg. This guy was in front of me, and he went, he cruised, and I looked down. I'm going 45. He's going 45.
0: On a unicycle.
2: Unicycle. One wheel.
0: Well, I hope he's on. I hope he's on the blood or organ donor, you know, because, man, a lot.
2: He was wearing shoulder pads.
0: Are you, you're pulling my leg.
2: I swear to God.
0: If anybody out there can confirm what my guy's telling me, I'm suspicious, like Hank Johnson. Where's the battery? Under the seat?
2: It had to be. When he hit the railroad tracks, he didn't slow down.
0: Really?
2: It was crazy.
0: Well, now, that is a, since you mentioned railroad tracks, okay, there are certain tracks. I could think of two of them in Portage County that are seemed. It seems to me like if I hit the railroad tracks at 25 or 30 miles an hour, I run more smoothly over the tracks than I do if I slow down.
2: This was only one wheel, though. I don't know how I did it.
0: Oh, my gosh. One wheel over the railroad tracks. Good God.
2: It was crazy.
0: Did he have like a shirt on and said Barnum and Bailey or anything? Was he?
2: No, at least he had a little blinking light on the back.
0: Well, you got that going for you.
2: But he had helmet. He had all the gear. But I think it's crazy.
0: So you swear that you saw a guy on a unicycle in Greater Twinsburg?
2: It was on right off of Old Mill Road, going on 14 towards Twinsburg.
0: All right, if I'm in four, oh my god. Well, the speed limit on 14 is 45 there-ish.
2: Right. He was 45.
0: Oh, my God.
2: And he did a cut through over to 82, and he got on to 82 going into Pittsburgh.
0: Well, I got a question. Does he have, like, the old-time game show where they used to have the hand with a buzzer in their hand? Does he operate it with, like, one of the hands?
2: Looked like he was leaning forward as he took off.
0: Oh, man.
2: It was nuts.
0: Wow. All right, I'll allow it. Anything else?
2: Because a guy I worked
0: well,
2: with.
0: Well, Twinsburg, wait a minute. Speaking of Twinsburg, they made news last, what, Thursday or Friday? They want the kids to register their e-bikes so that if they get lost or stolen, right?
2: Well, definitely this was no kid. He looked like he was about 35.
0: Yeah.
2: But I asked a friend of mine who's got an e-bike, I said, how fast does yours go? He goes 28 miles an hour. And I said, this guy was going 45.
0: Wow. Well, yeah, he's only got one wheel to drive. How? I don't even know how that would work. Has he got feet pedals, like feet brake pedals? How do the brakes work?
2: It's his feet went on pedals, kind of, but they weren't pedals. They were just stationary.
0: Oh, my God. Did he, like, home make this, I wonder? Is this, like, a kid he made himself?
2: No. This didn't look
0: well, my first-time caller, I'm going to give you another weather seal belt. At least you added another layer, a unicycle, battery-operated unicycle. I've heard it all now. Although the three-wheel, you know, Mrs. Sharp had that three-wheel bicycle when I was a kid, and she used to ride up to the local, it was so long ago, we used to have the International Grocers Association. We had an IGA there. Well, it didn't last very long, okay? But she would ride up Schaefer Avenue, where I grew up. She would ride up the hill. It wasn't a steep hill, but it was upgrade. And one time, she turned the wheel in it, and she crashed it. And that was the end of that. Her kids came in and made her get rid of it. She was tough, man. I think she lived to be 90, but she used to ride one of those three-wheelers. But I see that they have the three-wheel now, but it's a reverse. The front two wheels, like, are a motorcycle. They're two wheels up front and one in the back, and they're more stable. I don't know what they call those things.
2: I grew up in Northfield, and I had a friend of my mom's who delivered a Akron Beacon Journal in a three-wheel bike.
0: Yeah. And they were good until they weren't, because those things were prone to tip over if you turned too sharp. You know what I mean?
2: Right.
0: All right. Anything else? Because I got to go.
2: That's it.
0: All right. Take care. Uh-huh. We'll be back.
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0: So let's see. Noah and Augusta graduate Hoover High School. And we went to Canton, Ohio, to one of those party centers for my grand niece and nephew. They're twins and they're graduating. So my daughter gets off work about 3:30. We get down there about 4. And it is south of Belden Village. And I hadn't been down there in a while. And there was a guy, the only time I've seen one in a while, he was riding an e-bike, but he was just putting along on the side of the road. And Jilly works over by Summit Mall now, and she got tired of going to Cleveland at 1 in the morning. Very dangerous to be walking around a young 23-year-old woman at 1 in the morning down by Playhouse Square. Anyhow, she's like, oh, Dad, the Fairlawn... over there by Summit Mall, those e-bikes are everywhere, zipping around over there. But that's the first, an e-unicycle. Man. Now, the rest of the story. We finally get our way to 77 there, Belden Village, and get on 77, probably 6:30, 7 o'clock. And you know, I've driven that road a million times, probably literally up and back on 77 between Dover and Akron. And I'm driving along and I got my Amazon Music, and she and I are rocking and rolling. Ballroom Blitz. Are you ready, Steve? My daughter and I are singing Ballroom Blitz at the top of all of a sudden. Three motorcycles, zing, zing, zing, zing, right past me. It scared the willies out of me. These guys on crotch rockets, I mean, they were hauling the mail. I'm going 70 or 75, and they passed me like I was standing still. And I hadn't seen that in a while. I've never been so impressed and angry all at the same time, man. But here was what was weird. They had, somebody tell me, in the late 70s, they had the Smokey and the Bandit engine, the 6.6 liter, but it was not in a Smokey and the Bandit car. Oh, man, what were those things called? Two-door, black with a, in the 70s, and it had a, kind of a whale tail on the back. And that guy had to be going 95 trying to catch the guys. And he tried to follow the motorcycles in and out. And then he had to shut it down because he couldn't. Oh, man, I thought for sure we were all going to get in a crash there. what the heck was the name? Like it had a nickname, like the Interceptor. Some of our motor guys will know. It's probably 78, 79, and they had that Turbo 66. Remember those things? They were black. Some kind of Chevy or Oldsmobile. Man, those things would haul ass, pardon my French. And he almost bought it into the rear end. And then that would have meant I almost bought it. But anyhow, that was the name of that car.
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0: No, I just got checked. No. They weren't doing wheelies. The other one that got me was when the Star Boys were around. God, that's got to be 25, 30 years ago. Lily and I are getting on there at Cuyahoga Falls. So that would have been because we moved out of Cuyahoga Falls in 2000, 2001-ish. Maybe we were going to Mom's. Seems like we were going to Mom's. I know we didn't have any kids with us. We're going down the highway. And all of a sudden, one of those Star Boys came past me on Route 8 going south. I'm in the center lane. He's in the left-hand high-speed lane. And if I'm going 65, 70, I know he was going probably 100. But here was the difference. He was doing a wheelie at almost 100 miles an hour with a fat-bottom girl on the back. And I'm quoting Queen, the song, Fat Bottom Girls, You Make the Rockin' World Go. And I'm like, there was no little sissy bar on the back of that crotch rocket. She's just holding on for dear life while this guy's going 100 miles an hour on one wheel.
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0: Now that I think about it, it might have been bigger than a 6.6. Man, I can't remember the name of that. Jaime had one. And he used to run up and down the boulevard. And he was a motorhead. He owns a Napa store now. He's doing very well for himself. But it seems to me like he told me he had line locks. He could lock the front wheels and then just light up the rear wheels. And he could just smoke the whole intersection back in the day. WNIR, hello.
10: Hey, Couch, how you doing?
0: Okay.
10: Yep, I'm a hated e-bike rider, but I will verify, I have seen those unicycles. It's literally just one tire with flaps on the side for your feet.
0: Oh, no. Okay, so now if you, okay, I've seen those. I visualize one with a seat on it.
10: No, I think he's talking about just the wheel.
0: Oh,
10: those things. I saw one going down Britain Road at like 35, 40 miles an hour.
0: I saw one of those years ago, but I didn't know those were still a thing.
10: I think it's like a Segwayer type thing. You kind of lean forward. I don't know.
0: It's got, okay, so the one that I saw, it's got pedals on both sides and the wheel, but it doesn't have a seat, so he's standing up.
10: You just stand on it. I guess you have really good balance.
0: All right, so by him saying unicycle, a unicycle,
10: well,
0: my definition is...
10: it's a unicycle.
0: No, it isn't, because a unicycle has a seat on it. And I asked him, where's the battery under the seat? And he said, probably.
10: I've never seen that, but I've seen those one-wheel things. I saw a wild one. I usually ride the Freedom Trail. You know where that is?
0: No.
10: Talmadge Circle up to Ravenna.
0: Where?
10: They call that the from Talmadge Circle up to Ravenna.
0: Oh.
10: They call that the Freedom Trail.
0: Oh,
10: and that,
0: yeah, I've never been on that.
10: Yeah. Oh, that's great.
0: Is that the one that runs along the river by Roses Run?
10: No. That's a really short one. I've been on that one. No, this one's over by Talmadge Circle.
0: Okay.
10: And it actually goes all the way down into downtown, too, if you head that way.
0: Oh.
10: Or if you head north, it takes you up all the way to Ravenna.
0: Okay.
10: So, yeah, it goes by Lions Park, goes through Kent, and then it goes up to Ravenna.
0: Oh, there's a couple places where you got to cross 43 there, right?
10: Yeah. They have these lights now where you can push the button and, you know, sometimes people stop. So.
0: Some people obey the red lights. Sometimes they don't. What do you mean sometimes they stop? What do you mean?
10: Well, you kind of want to, because God knows what they're doing in their car.
0: Yeah, you get up around Kent State. Yeah, you got a sub. You're right.
10: Cell phone. Yeah,
0: that made me laugh. But sometimes they stop.
10: But I was riding that trail, and I saw this guy on one of those, you know, wheel things.
0: Okay.
10: He looked like Darth Vader. He looked like something out of the new.
0: You know, now that you mentioned it, I could see where that would be. Yeah.
10: Oh, it was. I stopped. I was like, oh my, what the hell is this coming?
0: Well, that's what I'm saying. It's like these guys going 150 mile an hour down Route 8 or 77. Man, it's impressive, but it's scary too, man.
10: Oh, I drove limo for 14 years. So riding back from Cleveland Hopkins at 1 in the morning or something, a couple of times those guys passed me. And just like you said, you just.
0: Yeah, but that was just the former linebacker that we just traded to L.A. That was just a grounds
10: guy looking to do 140. he just scared. He scared the hell out of me.
0: Well, yeah. I'm going to go out on a limb and say the fastest I think I've ever seen someone going up in that neck of the woods was on 480 across the bridge.
10: Oh yeah,
0: that guy was driving that car like it was stolen, man. I think that thing was maxed out. He had to be going 170 or 80 miles an hour, man. And when you're going, you know, it's the theory of relativity, literally. Okay, when you're going 65, 70 miles an hour, and somebody comes past you notably faster, you know what I mean? They got to be going another 40 or 50 miles an hour for you to really notice, you know.
10: Yeah, he had to be going twice as fast.
0: Exactly.
10: I was probably doing 60.
0: Right, yeah.
10: So he had to be doing 150 or something like that.
0: Well, do you have drift glide bike the guy was talking about? What kind of bike?
10: What?
0: E-bike. What's the brand name?
10: Mine's a Specialized, and it's actually a mountain bike that's electrified.
0: Okay.
10: And so, but it is what they call pedal assist, meaning I don't have a throttle.
0: Right.
10: So I have to pedal, and it just feels like someone's pushing you. I love it. Because I got sort of a bum leg, but it allows me to go to all kinds of places.
0: Got it.
10: And I don't ride it real fast.
0: Make noise, or you have a bell?
10: I have a bell.
0: Yeah.
10: I got tired of screaming at people.
0: Oh, yeah.
10: So I just got to.
0: Right.
10: Yeah. On your left, I'm going to say this.
0: Well, that was, you know, we started doing that running track in seventh grade when we were running around and the young ladies would be jogging around, and we go, track on the right, track on the left, you know, make a hole, right.
10: Yeah, it's just a courtesy thing. And the thing is, they scare a lot of people because they're walking around with their headphones on.
0: Well, the first time I really saw these, the e-scooters, probably more than e-bikes, those two, you know, what we used to call a razor, You know, yeah. Johnny had one. Mm-hmm. It looks like they just put a low engine on those Razors 20 years. When we were over Memorial Day, at we were staying at the Watergate, and we went across to go up that's the Watergate, literally was the old Watergate of the Potomac Canal. Okay.
10: Right.
0: And so we went up the old canal there to go. We were going to go see a movie. Okay. And these Georgetown kids came flying through there, and they were so used to us being tourists, they didn't give a crap. You know what I mean? And I literally had to grab Johnny, because he was probably two or three. I had to grab him and pick him up and jump off into the grass. But, you know, I just chalked it up to experience. I'm like, well, when you're in Rome, you got to watch out for the Romans kind of thing, you know?
10: Yeah, those three-wheel bikes are really big with the Amish.
0: The three-wheel, I didn't even know it makes sense now that I think about it, but it would be easier. Yeah. Those three-wheel things are prone to tip. I don't know how they electrify one of those.
10: Yeah, if you're going to hit the corner at 20 mile an hour.
0: Well, yeah.
10: No, they're pretty stable. So most all, you see all the women with their, I guess they aren't, they're Mennonites, Amish, but they're really big. And then in Florida, I was down in Sarasota, and we rode a bike.
0: Oh, God. Sarasota.
10: Over the place.
0: Sarasota is the winter Sugar Creek of Ohio down there. They got a huge Amish and Mennonite. That's where they go on Rumspringa, giggity.
10: I remember the first time I went down. We went to the beach. I see all these guys in long pants and the girls in their dresses in the water. It was like, oh, my God.
0: Yeah, once in a while, you see one of those Mennonite girls, you know. Well, anyhow, moving on. We don't want to go there.
10: But no, I really like it. I just got back. We went to West Virginia and rode the Greenbrier River Trail, which is really nice.
0: You know what? Let me ask you a question about the Greenbrier, because we were going to go there last for Johnny's birthday, and they have, you can rent actual Jeeps, like my son's, you know, Wrangler, whatever number it is, you know. You can rent those things, and they have like a muddy like road. Have you ever? I don't know if you. And I'd actually booked it, and we had to. I think they 48 hours prior you could cancel, and I had to cancel because Johnny had finals the week before, and he had to get back. But I've never been. I wanted to go down there a number of times. I had booked the Jeep Trail, and I wanted to go into the bomb shelter. Have you ever been in that?
10: No.
0: Oh, okay.
10: I would definitely suggest Watoga State Park. We rented a cabin there, and it was over the top gorgeous.
0: Yeah, that is just beautiful down in there. So
10: it's just above the Greenbrier River.
0: Yeah, that whole area. Yeah. Now, I've been through it, but I never, you know, the Greenbrier was always high dollar. You know what I mean?
10: Oh, I was so jealous. We felt like it must have been a car club of like.
0: Oh, you know what? You're right. I got a couple. I might be my Oldsmobile guy if he's listening. I got a couple, three classic car guys that one or two of them went down there, and I think he got my Oldsmobile guy got first place, blue ribbon for an Olds or whatever years ago. They got a huge car show. Their car show, I know that I remember when it's probably this, when's Father's Day? The next week or so?
10: Yeah, they do the big one up at Stan Hewitt.
0: At Stan Hewitt. Are they still doing that? Are they still? I'm sure they're still.
10: Someone different's running it, but I guess it is still going.
0: Okay, good. Yeah. Well, all right. Well, I got to go. I'll talk to you. All right,
10: okay.
0: Bye. We'll be back after I hit this. 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Tease Brothers Fence also does deck and porch railings. 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
11: Hello.
0: Hello.
11: Hello, how are you today?
0: I'm good. What's on your mind?
11: The e-bikes are exempt from... I guess they're not exempt from. They're allowed to be on bike paths, believe it or not, by state law.
0: Yeah, but they have certain mile per hour signs, guys have told me.
11: I tried to get a motor. I put a motor on a bicycle, and I read all the laws. It's 25 mile an hour. You're allowed to be 6 foot away from the curb if you're on a main road, not allowed on the freeway, or any, you know, divided highways or anything like that. But there is laws for them. You're right. But it's kind of funny because a motor car has an engine, you know, gasoline engine, but I call an electric motor, you know, and they're kind of an oxymoron. But anyway, so I just thought I'd let you know that you're allowed to have an e-bike because I was thinking of putting a hub motor on my bicycle, even though it's gas powered. So when I get caught on a bike path with it, I'd at least have an electric motor.
0: When I was a kid, I mean, those gasoline things on the bicycles have been around for 100 years. You know what
11: yeah.
0: I mean? But we had a guy, we called him Butchie Boone, and Butchie would ride his bike everywhere, okay?
11: Yeah.
0: And one day, when I'm, you know, I hadn't seen him in years because I went off to college. One day I came home. And I heard this thing, it sounded like an outboard motor coming down the road. And somebody got Butch a motorized one. It was on the front. What it did is it bolted onto the front neck of the steering wheel, and then he could drop it down onto the front tire, and it would grab the front tire, and that's how it motivated.
11: Yeah, they had a style like that, and you could put it on the back also.
0: I've seen all three incarnations. Mike Wolf saw one time where the engine was in the crotch of the bicycle and it had a belt going back to the rear tire, you know.
11: Well, when I built mine, I got pictures of the original Harley Davidson, and it did have a belt.
0: Right.
11: And it was basically a bicycle with a motor on it.
0: Exactly.
11: And I think the first couple of years, it was a single cylinder. And I kind of started like that. It had a really odd-looking gas tank and an oil tank.
0: Mm-hmm.
11: But mine was a two-stroke. Not two-stroke. I'm sorry. Maybe it was two-stroke. Anyway, you had to mix the oil and the gas.
0: Mm-hmm.
11: And, man, I went everywhere on that thing. The last time I rode it, I'd go to the Indianapolis 500, and I had a friend that had a shop over there, and he's about 3 miles from a track, and I'd take it off the back of my truck and ride into the racetrack and then ride back and get it back in my truck and miss all the traffic and be out of there and, you know, happy days of her again. The last time I rode it, I must have went too fast because it vibrated everything off of that thing, even the exhaust pipe.
0: Yeah.
11: So I just haven't rebuilt it since. So anyway.
0: All righty. It's good to hear from you. Be careful out there.
11: Okay.
0: Right, take care. We'll be back.
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0: Speaking of my baby. So I stopped to pick my daughter up to go down to my grand niece and nephew's graduation. Hoover Vikings. Boo, Hoover. Yay. Yay to Gussie and Noah. But I'm like, Chili, that's a beautiful sundress. She goes, Kohl's cash, Dad. Kohl's cash. Mom had $40 of Kohl's cash. So there's a plug for our friends at Kohl's out there in Brimfield. WNIR, hello.
13: Oh, good afternoon.
0: Try it again.
13: Hello?
0: Yes, you're... Keep talking. You're breaking in and out. Oh! He could call back if he's listening. Oh, by the way, speaking of that kind of stuff, did you... you might get a second chance here in the next day or so for Aurora Borealis. We have a very busy sun cycle that is really playing heck with satellites and cell phones. I don't know if that happened with him, but be aware of that. WNIR, go.
13: See if I can do better. I'm driving.
0: Oh, perfect. Go.
13: Hey, yeah, it's your buddy from the galaxy.
0: I was thinking of that. I was trying to explain what road was the galaxy on? I can't area down there. Is on
13: Whipple and Myers Lake Plaza, Whipple and 12th Street.
0: Okay, so we were down at the Italian. It has an Italian name I can't remember, and it's got like four or five different event centers. You know where we were? Was that near that?
13: No, I don't know.
0: Okay, go.
13: Sorry. Hey, I think I got that car you were trying to think of. You said it had a little wing on the back that was really super fast in the 80s.
0: It was the late 70s, early 80s, maybe. Oh, yeah.
13: Okay, the car I'm thinking of is the Buick Grand National.
0: That was it! The Grand National! Yeah. That's what... So these three motorcycles, Saturday evening, are hauling the mail up 77. Yeah. Zing, zing, zing!
13: Yeah.
0: And then the guy in the Grand National was trying to keep up with them. That's right, the Grand... Was that the 6.6 turbo out of the Trans Am?
13: No, believe it or not, that is a six-cylinder, 3.8-liter.
0: That's it. The 3.8 liter. Yeah, the Grand. Okay.
13: 231 cubic. They actually made that car without the turbo. They made it with a regular six-cylinder, I believe, the first year. It came out in silver only, like a silver gray. I think it was in maybe like 82 or 83. The next year, there was
0: I don't know why. Isn't it funny how that stuff... I visualized it around the late... Because I got my license in 80. I'm thinking it was before... It seemed to me like it was like 78 or 79. But you might be right. It might have been the early...
13: I'm for sure. The last year, actually, the last 3 or 4 years they made it, it only came in black. But get this. On the last year, I think I'm almost positive it was 1987 was the last year. You know McLaren, that car McLaren?
0: Yeah.
13: Yeah, they got involved, and they made a special edition, only had maybe, I don't know, something under 1,000. But it was...
0: Something under 1,000 what?
13: They only made like under 1,000.
0: Oh, you mean the number they manufactured?
13: Yeah.
0: Okay.
13: Yeah, and it was like a Grand National X or GNX, I think, or something like that. But, could you imagine them... McLaren getting involved with the 3.8.
0: Man, I just remember that thing. The one that Jaime had, man, that thing would get up and jump like you wouldn't. The front wheels would come off sometimes if he got it right.
13: And the thing is, a 231, the regular six-cylinder was that was all those. The dog.
0: Yeah.
13: Yeah, the regular V6.
0: Exactly.
13: It's a Buick Regal is what that car is.
0: Exactly. That's what I thought.
13: Same as the Grand Prix and... you know, like the Monte Carlo was all that. They called it C-body or something like that.
0: That's Pontiac, right?
13: Yeah, Pontiac. They all made that V6 engine stock. I mean, some of them came with that little small V8, like a 305 or something. But the majority of those cars, that Buick Regals and all those, they all came with the V6, like a 231.
0: So that 6.0 turbo, that was a V6 with a turbo?
13: That was a 3.8 liter turbo. They were all.
0: Was that inline six
13: turbo.
0: Or a V6?
13: That would be a V6.
0: Oh man, I gotta admit, I don't think I've ever seen the inside of one of those things. All I saw is their taillights because those things were past that.
13: Yeah, to me, it's just a regular mid-80s Buick Regal that was all for.
0: So the Grand National.
13: Buick Grand National.
0: Why did I think it had the Smokey and the Bandit 6.6 liter? Did the first ones, or was that an option, or maybe?
13: I think on the hood or somewhere on that car it said 3.8 LTR because that's what made me remember that car when you said I think it said 6.6 liter. I'm thinking I don't know another.
0: Oh,
13: 6.6 liter
0: all right, maybe that was it. I
13: remember seeing that 3.8.
0: Well,
13: thinking,
0: you know what? Let me. Did it have a scoop like Burt Reynolds, Smokey and the Bandit? Did it have a scoop on the front?
13: It did.
0: I wonder could that scoop from the Smokey and the Bandit. Could that scoop be interplaced in with the, you know, if it was probably it's all Pontiac, they probably would interchange it. Maybe that's what.
13: No way. That car was like a 77. That was like a 76, 77 or 78 Pontiac Trans Am. That's a completely different body than the mid 80s.
0: All right.
13: Yeah. They changed that body in like 80. I'm going to say 81 was the last year for that Smokey and the Bandit body style. And then I know for sure 83 was a different body. I'm pretty sure 82 was that new body. 81 was, I'm almost positive, 81 was the last year for that Smokey and the Bandit body
0: All
13: style.
0: Right. Good to hear from you, Galaxy. Yeah. I got to go.
13: See you.
0: I'll see you. Bye.
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0: If you've been getting a busy signal the last couple hours, dial now. 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
0: WNIR. 1974, if you can believe it. This is your number one hit. There's some trivia that I just thought of. The guy playing guitar for Paul McCartney and Wings, 1974. He was co-founder of Wings, and he was also co-founder from another band in the 60s. What band was that? And I think he sang lead on two or three songs in the 60s. Sunny, 91 degrees. If you need rain, you got a 20% chance overnight. WNIR, Ken Akron.
17: From ABC News, I'm Chuck Sievertson. Iran and Israel say they have stopped attacks after President Trump told Israeli Prime Minister Netanyahu not to retaliate for the latest Iranian attacks, but the Israeli leader did anyway. ABC's Jonathan Carl.
18: The president has been up very early this morning posting on social media, pleading with both of them to stop the attacks. He is trying to salvage what is left of his ceasefire, clearly worried not just about the Iranian actions, but that his ally, Benjamin Netanyahu, the Israeli prime minister, will blow up what is left of those peace talks.
17: Ukraine saying Russian drone strikes at a nuclear fuel storage facility near Chernobyl, but radiation levels are stable. Ukraine retaliating with its own drones. Russia's lost at least 500,000 troops in the war, says ABC's Ian Pannell in Moscow.
19: We have managed to speak to some people here, including some who said, look, they supported Vladimir Putin. They thought that there was a justification for the start of the war, but now there are doubts.
17: Two people are being sought in connection with a mass shooting over the weekend at a summer festival in Toledo, Ohio. 12 people injured. Update on the still-not-over California primary, a week since the final votes were cast. On the L.A. mayoral contest, ABC's Trevor Ault.
20: In California, 80% of votes are mail-in, and there are still many more votes that are still coming in. We don't exactly know how many more are left, but based on the trends we're seeing, we are likely going to have a runoff election in November in Los Angeles between two Democrats, Karen Bass and Nithya Raman.
17: An offshore magnitude 7.8 earthquake hit the southern Philippines today, killing at least 35 people, injuring more than 140 others, officials say. Wall Street has been clawing back some of its sell-off from last week. Major indexes are mixed. The Dow lower, the S&P and NASDAQ higher. Oil prices are higher following fighting between Israel and Iran, but they have come off their peaks from overnight. 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
17: Less than a week after the first New World screw worm detection in the U.S. in decades, three other cases are discovered. Dallas-Fort Worth, ABC's Jim Ryan.
23: The first two cases involved calves in Zavala County near the Texas-Mexico border. Now a third calf has been found to have the potentially deadly screw worm larvae on its body in LaSalle County, southeast of Zavala. And if to emphasize that the New World screw worm isn't just an agricultural issue, a dog in Andrews County, 400 miles north of LaSalle County, has been diagnosed.
17: Target recalling Up and Up fragrance-free and Up fresh cucumber-scented baby wipes, linked to bacterial contamination that can be life-threatening. A hunt for whoever made off with 18 pallets of whiskey from a Pennsylvania storage facility last week.
24: There was a lot of Noble Oak bourbon being stored in a Philadelphia warehouse on Friday. It was supposed to go to locations in northern New Jersey. A couple of thieves had other plans.
25: They showed up at American Supply's warehouse. They said, hey, we're here for a pickup for A21. They didn't really know what it was.
24: A21 Wine and Spirits Chief Operating Officer Rob Koch stating the obvious that the warehouse failed at some basic security measures. The booze still missing. Sherry Preston, ABC News.
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1: 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An amendment to abolish property taxes in Ohio will not be on the November ballot. The leader of the group of volunteers circulating petitions say they don't have enough signatures and won't submit the issue for this fall's ballot. Brian Massey of the Committee to Abolish Ohio Property Taxes said the group will continue circulating petitions to try for November 2027. A shooting at a Toledo community festival left 12 people wounded. Gunfire broke out around 5:30 Saturday at the Old West End Festival, an event that celebrated the community for 53 years. Toledo police are searching for two suspected shooters. Videos posted on social media showed people running at the sound of gunfire and medics treating to the wounded in the park filled with event tents and food trucks. Five people playing cards shot in Cleveland's east side. Police say the shooting happened in the 3300 block of 106th Street around 4:20 a.m. According to the preliminary investigation, the victims were inside the home playing a card game when the suspect began shooting. All five victims transported to local hospitals. The reason the suspect started shooting is unclear, and it remains under investigation. The Summit County Medical Examiner's Office needs help finding family members of a man who died in Akron. According to the Medical Examiner's Office, 30-year-old Nicholas Stanley Ray died in his Akron apartment June 3rd. The agency said it has no investigative lead on any potential relatives for Stanley Ray. He's originally from San Diego, California, and moved to Akron several years ago. Anyone with information is asked to call 330-643-2101. A 24-year-old Hartville man scheduled to be sentenced later today after pleading guilty to vehicular homicide charges in connection with the death of 18-year-old Isabel Grubaugh, who died in 2025. George Taylor failed numerous sobriety tests and a breathalyzer test and had a 0.24 blood alcohol content. He was driving the vehicle in which Grubaugh was a passenger, the 18-year-old dead inside the vehicle, and Taylor will be sentenced today for vehicular homicide in that death. For local news anytime, go to WNIR.com. WNIR weather, sunny and 91 today, down to 71 tonight, showers and storms, 85 tomorrow. It's 87 degrees at the Talk of Akron, WNIR.
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0: 360s, 360s. I don't even know why I did it. It's just craziness. But the Star Boys, which if you look them up, they're sport bike stunt pioneers. If you look those up. And I believe the one person, I don't know his name, but there is a documentary on it, Star Boys for Akron. I don't even know if they still exist. Do you?
1: No, I don't know.
0: Anyways, that was craziness. But just wanted to share that with you. I got rid of my Grand Prix. I used to do some crazy stuff, which thank God I got out of it. But I remember one of the Star Boys being right next to my vehicle, you know, riding on the back tire.
1: Right.
0: And his front tire was, you know, towards my windshield, and I'm thinking, oh my gosh, I'm gonna die, because you know they're just doing their stunts and everything, and I think they kind of evaluated people driving here and there, and I'm thinking, okay, this is never gonna happen again. I was scared to death. I don't know how they did it. They were invincible, but yeah, I just had to share that with you about getting rid of your nice little sports car. I did drive a Stingray. That was the most valuable. This car was so amazing. I didn't realize the engine of it, but I pulled out of a driveway. I thought I would punch it, and I had the wheels up off the road, and I'm thinking, wow, that's very impressive. Mm-hmm. Didn't do it again, though. Those Star Boys were just amazing, and but yet scary. So that's when I got rid of my Grand Prix. But I used to do all kinds of things. I could drive anything, and just thought, "Wow, I'm not going to do this anymore." So then I had to go to a four popper.
1: Yeah,
0: didn't appreciate that. And the cars now today, I get it. I just miss that. You know, used to be able to do 120 miles an hour. Here and there, but it's not like it used to be. So people got to take care and understand.
1: Well, we didn't have all the camera, the speed cameras and all the other, you know, nowadays, you know.
0: But yeah, I kind of miss it, but I don't know if I'd be able to do that nowadays, but I just remember back in the day having cars that
1: when you're young and bulletproof, I know I did, you know, some, you know, I used to be a hot rod back in the day and
0: hot rodder.
1: Yep. Yep. All right. It's good to hear from you. Take care. WNIR, hello.
2: Hey, I'm the gas speaker.
1: Thank you.
2: Yeah, I just looked up those Star Boys, and it says here this film was released 4 years ago, but it was actually filmed in 2013. It's called The Last Ride. So okay. I don't know if that's true or not, but whatever. Mm-hmm. We're talking about crotch rockets. I was on my way to Oklahoma City, Oklahoma. And I was traveling on the turnpike. When you get on the turnpike there, it specifically tells you 80, anything above, no tolerance, okay? So it's 80's fine, 81, you're mine. So anyway, I got my cruise control set at 79 so I don't get myself a ticket. And I passed the truck in the left-hand lane, went around, got enough clearance, started to pull back over into the right-hand lane. And I looked in my rear view mirror, I looked at my side mirrors because I was driving a van at the time, clear as day. As I start to move over, there's one of those crotch rockets right next to me. Mm-hmm. I almost killed him.
1: Uh-huh. Yeah.
2: And scared the living daylights out of me.
1: I know, man.
2: I mean, I was crazy when I was young, but not that crazy.
1: Amen. Well, there's a difference between crazy and insane. Those guys are just insane.
2: Yeah, I know. I mean, you know, I used to ride dirt when I was younger, and I could do all the wheelies and do all that stupid stuff, but, you know.
1: I did a wheelie once when I was probably 13 or 14 on Jakey's Elsinore 250, a dirt bike on along the river. I almost ended in the Tuscarawas River. I didn't realize how much power that thing had, and I dumped the clutch and gave it to gas, and that front end came on the wheel. And yeah, that I let go of that, you know, the throttle, and I came down and I didn't wipe it out, but I never did that again, man. That
2: I had one of those Elsinores too, man. I did not like that bike for dirt.

0: was an enduro, and the front end was so heavy, you would plow into stuff. I mean, it just try to make a turn and.
1: Well, I don't know anything about that, but I know that I did it fast enough that I don't care how heavy it was. That front end came up, about threw me off the back, and I was like,
0: "Oh yeah, you could do it easily with that." It just the way it handled was sluggish to me. I mean, I just did not like that bike.
1: Well, it was, you know, at that point, Jakey got that. It was still street. It was street legal at that time. It turned signals in place for the plate.
0: Sure, yeah, I had a Honda Mini Trail 50 that I started out with when I was really young.
1: Is that the one? You know what? It seems like it was Cracked or Mad Magazine had an ad, and they had those two brothers, and back in the 70s, to have two guys that probably weighed 400 pounds.
0: Yeah,
1: you know, that was
0: yeah.
1: unique. And they were riding that little Honda 50. Remember the two brothers? It was an ad, and they had a print ad in the paper or in the newspaper.
0: Yep.
1: Yeah.
0: Yep. Oh, my God.
1: The Honda 50.
0: Honda Mini Trail 50. And then I moved up to a Yamaha.
1: Yeah.
0: I can't remember if that was a 125 is what that one was.
1: Well, we were talking about, I was telling the stories to my grandniece and nephew about their grandpa, okay? And when he started coming around in the mid-70s, dating my sister Pam, he showed up one day. He had a Yamaha 400.
0: Yeah.
1: And that thing was, oh my God, my dad hated that thing. Oh, it was loud. It didn't have one of those, you know, it didn't have any kind of muffler on it. Oh, God.
0: Yeah.
1: But my dad was easy to irritate. Plus, he's dating my daughter, you know. That long-haired motorcycle guy. And then 10 years later, he's like, you know, all that guy's done is kept making money. That's all he does is make money. I would have never guessed it. It was funny how dad changed 10 years later, you know.
0: But I knew a guy that had a Harley Hardtail from the 50s. He used to, in the wintertime, he would not put it in the garage. He used to park it in his living room.
1: I have no idea what that is.
0: It didn't have any shocks on the back of it. It was a crazy bike. I forget what they call that thing, but yeah.
1: A Harley what? Hardtail?
0: Yep.
1: Versus a soft. Oh, that makes sense. So the soft tail is because they had shocks in the back.
0: Yeah.
1: Is that where that? Oh, I never knew that. Okay. See, I learned something. The hard tail versus the soft tail.
0: So, like, 2 years before he gets this, he puts brand new carpeting in his living room, and you never put any Visqueen down or anything to catch the oil. I'm like, dude, you got some serious problems.
1: That sounds like Simpson. Remember in the Animal House, Daniel Simpson Day, he rode his motorcycle up the steps? Remember?
0: Yeah.
1: D-Day.
0: Crazy stuff.
1: Whereabouts unknown. All right, man. I'll see you later. Take care. WNIR, hello.
2: Hey, Cap. Hey, this is the guy with the food truck.
1: Hey, how you doing?
2: Hey, you mentioned Starboy. The group?
1: I did, use your words, yeah.
2: Oh, I know.
1: I mentioned them from 30 years ago. I don't even know if they're still around.
2: Believe it or not, the two brothers, I won't mention names. They were one of the main guys, and I used to. I mean, I'm 61 now, but I couldn't keep up with those guys back in the day. The way that.
1: What I'm saying is, we come up from Canton, Jilly and I there at Belden. We get on 77, and I know you got to get up to speed to merge in there. And I'm picking. You know, I'm really getting into it. And all of a sudden, zing, zing, zing, zing, four. Bikes went up the center lane of 77, and I'm like, man, I haven't heard that since. And I was telling Jilly on the thing, and then all of a sudden, and I figured out I couldn't remember, my buddy from the Galaxy, he was driving a Grand National. That's the 6.6 turbo. Remember that from the early 80s? And he was trying to keep up with I won't call it the Star Boys, these three, four or five guys on motorcycles. And this guy came flying past me at about 95 mile an hour, and then all of a sudden, he couldn't weave in between the cars like the bikes did, and he had to shut that thing down, man. And I thought he was going to rear end the guy in the middle lane up there.
2: Oh wow! Yeah, they had so many videos out there, and my friend one of the brothers that he has pictures and everything. He's married now and stuff, but. Yeah, they had pictures of all the bikes, videos.
1: Well, I'm going to tell you what, the one I remember, it had to be 99, 98 or 99, okay?
2: Yeah.
1: Because I had a Grand, not a Grand National. Oh, man. The Jeep Grand something. What was that Jeep? It's been a long day.
2: Grand Cherokee.
1: It was the first time I ever leased a car. Because it was a big thing. The Grand Cherokee. Yeah.
2: Yeah.
1: And I'm working at Second National in Hudson. And, yeah. So Lily and I are going down to Mom's, and we're on Route 8 in Cuyahoga Falls. And all of a sudden, this was the reason they were Star Boys, because they had the leather jacket with the star on the back. Remember?
2: Yep.
1: Okay.
2: Yep.
1: But this one was the first time I saw the guys do wheelies before going down Route 8. But this guy was doing a wheelie with his girlfriend on the back, trying to hold on for dear life.
2: Yep, there's videos out there of that, believe it or not. And one of the main reason that they kind of dismantled was they have a video, and the two brothers were actually following them on Route 8, because they were famous about doing Route 8 stuff.
1: Exactly.
2: And a car came out off of Market Street there, the one exit goes north from the hospital.
1: Yeah, right. And so they're going northbound Route 8.
2: There. Yeah, they're going northbound, and they said, the one brother said they were all doing about 100 when the one in front of him was doing about 100, and the car came out, he had to go left and hit the back of a semi. He was gone.
1: Mm-hmm.
2: And that was pretty much why the Star Boys kind of disappeared because of that. But there's a lot. I mean, I had a Yamaha 1100, one of the very first crotch rockets. That was back in the late 80s. And that thing was so fast. I got away from those.
1: Yeah, there's a reason my dad called them donor cycles.
2: Oh, yeah. Oh, yeah. You know, they're made for one thing.
1: I had my... What do you remember when Route 8 ended at...
2: with the Steel Corners?
1: Steel's Corners.
2: Around that, yep.
1: So, I'm living at Jewett Street, okay? So this would have been 90-ish, and I had a 750 Honda.
2: Yeah.
1: And I had a couple of three adult beverages, as I was known to do back in the day. And I got on Route 8 right there by City Hospital, and I laid into that thing. And for whatever reason, I just decided. I remember the odometer and the speedometer. It seems like it went to 160 or 180 on that thing. And I'm like, man, there's... And I got that thing up there, and in a lucid moment, I thought, you know what, Lord, get me off this bike in one piece, and I'll get rid of it. I promise. I just let go of my right hand to scrub some speed off, because I knew I'm coming up to Steel's Corners a dead end.
2: Yeah.
1: You know what I mean? But it was smooth, brand new, three lane, smooth. Concrete. I think it was concrete. I don't remember. Doesn't matter.
2: Yeah.
1: All I remember is that here's what I think. That Honda I had was shaft driven. Do you remember?
2: Yeah, the shaft driven. Yeah.
1: And I thought, if I downshift, is that shaft gonna throw a cotter pin?
2: Yeah.
1: Right?
2: Yeah.
1: But I had to do something, because I thought, which is the lesser of two evils? Hitting the rear brake, and maybe hit the rear then the front, right?
2: Right.
1: And I thought, nah, I'm gonna downshift. And I downshifted, and man, that thing, the rear end started to fishtail. And I turned into the, you know, Dad always told me, turn into the turn, you know, whatever.
2: Right.
1: And I got it right, and I shut that thing down. And the next day, I put an ad in the Beacon Journal, and I sold that thing. I thought, thank God, I have no business being on a motorcycle.
2: Yeah, one of the brothers still have one of the original crotch rockets that they used in a lot of the videos and stuff.
1: Yeah,
2: that they did. But yeah, Galaxy. When you brought up Galaxy, I'll let you go after the Galaxy. We used to ride out there all the time, and we closed the Galaxy, and a few of my friends, my brothers, they were hauling down 76 going back in the Norton, in Barberton area.
1: Yeah.
2: And there was a cop that sits right there off the very, right before 21. and he was always a sheriff that was there. And I let him go. There's a few of us. We just took the speed limit, and everybody else took off flying. And we went by that cop. That cop was still there. We thought for sure that cop was not going to be there. And sure enough, he just sat there. And found out later it was a friend of ours who said, like, when you guys are doing over 100 miles an hour,
1: I don't even stand a chance. Right, exactly. Yeah. Right, yeah. So, although you can't go faster than the speed of a radio.
2: Oh, I know.
1: Yeah.
2: I know. Those were the days back then when, you know, you could do some crazy stuff, but now...
1: Well, that was the thing. The galaxy for us was to come up to Canton. That was a thing.
2: Well, but, and you remember Nikki's double time.
1: Oh, my gosh. I was talking about that with Mary. Hi, Mary, if you're listening. I was mentioning that to her because they're Greek, okay? You know, she's always getting mad at me because she had to teach me how to pronounce "hoopa." I sounded like a Marine. Ooh, I was saying it wrong. Anyhow, I said, man, I'll tell you what. Nikki's double time. The one I'm talking about is now not. It used to be by Goodyear World Headquarters on Market.
2: That was Nikki's brother.
1: No, I don't remember the one in Canton. Was there one in Canton?
2: Oh. Yeah, Nikki branched off from his brother and opened up.
1: Oh, I never knew that. The one that I knew was right by the World Headquarters, and we used to get two giant gyros and go sit in the cemetery and eat them.
2: Yep, and his mom used to make all the gyros.
1: I said they spoiled me for any gyro I've ever wanted. 40 years later, I cannot get that taste back. You know what I mean?
2: They made their own sauce and everything.
1: Oh, it was.
2: There is Brook Ledges. I believe it is over off on Newton Street. They say that.
1: No. He sold.
2: Oh, he did?
1: Yeah.
2: Because there was somebody there.
1: He was advertising with me, and he had the original. He's since sold.
2: Oh, wow. Okay.
1: Yeah. Mm-hmm. And he's opening another place, or did open another place. Yeah.
2: Yeah.
1: But no, it was even his was the closest ever. But I think here's what I think it was. You'd go in there with a belly full of beer. Seems like they might have been open at 2 or 2:30 on Friday or Saturday, and, you know, Saturday night maybe. Yeah. And we'd go in there, and they had the... You know, they had the rotisserie with the flames, and I think it had to do with the fact that rotisserie and it just was the man. And maybe having a belly full of beer changed the taste too, if you know what I mean. But and then it eventually burned later.
2: And Nikki went on his own, and I don't know if he's still alive yet or not. He actually closed the second Nikki.
1: Oh, they were the best people in the world, man. One time I went in there and he made a couple for me, and he knew I was a regular, and I'd always bring a six. I think sometimes he would stay open knowing I was going to stumble in with 10 of my drunk buddies. You know what I mean?
2: Oh, yeah.
1: But one night I went in there and I'm like, hey, I'm 10 bucks short. He goes, that's okay, Johnny. Get me next week. You know?
2: Yeah.
1: And by God, I went in on purpose and gave him an extra tip. But, yeah, they were great guys.
2: Yeah,
1: Stand-up great guys, man.
2: Well, it's good talking to you.
1: All right, man. Take care. We'll be back.
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1: No. What would that be? 82 or 83? Yeah, I had one of my roommates from the dorm. He wasn't a roommate, but he was a floor mate on the same floor. And we all piled into my galaxy. I drove a galaxy to the galaxy. And I said, only God and John Denning can drive a galaxy. But we'd pile in. Seems like we would pull into the cemetery. I think they had a heavy chain they're a market right by Goodyear World Headquarters. Because Goodyear proper in the early 80s, they had security guards that would ride around. You know what I mean? They were pretty vigilant about. So one time I pulled in and I pulled up next to Goodyear and a guy came along. He said, "Hey, guys, I appreciate it, but you can't park here. You know, it's during restricted hours or something." So we just, I backed into the cemetery there and, I can't even say his nickname because you guys would know him. Anyhow, my buddy got out and it seems like he just took the chain off of the, they only had like one chain with like a reflector on it there. And we backed in and we were in the cemetery that my Nicky's in. And then, again, I'm not going to use any names, but he and her, my two friends, my friend brought his girlfriend, and they disappeared, and they were getting giggity on top of one of the graves. He's like, "Man, she's freaky about that. She kind of like, she liked it." It's not necrophilia. There's got to be a name for it. If you have a young lady that likes to have adult relations in a cemetery, it's not necrophilia, right? Anyhow, those two, they were something, man. All right, 330-673-1234. Let me see my poll question. And when I put this in at 8:30, it sounded like a good idea, but 20% of our 611 school boards are broke, including Canton and others. But Canton was the one big one. They're going to be broken in the next 18 months. And the question is, can the Ohio school budgets ever be repaired? Vote now at WNIR.com.
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1: All right, wait a minute. If I am Arlington Road at 70...
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1: By who services?
5: Children's Services.
1: I'm okay. I need another cross street to let me get my bearings.
5: just up from Johnson. Case Avenue, just up from
1: Oh, Case. Okay, now you're saying, okay. Is it Johnson or Johnston with a T?
5: I don't know.
1: Oh.
5: But it's right up in Case. You go by Children's Services on the right. There's rocks all over the road.
1: Okay, people know where that is. I don't know where Children's Services is. I have no idea what that is. I've never been. I don't know where that is. So you're saying some kind of dump truck dropped either gravel or limestone on the road?
5: Yeah, it looks like pretty decent-sized rocks right by the highway bridge there. And farther up our
1: Oh, do you think they were? Yeah, there's a lot of construction going in there. I see. So maybe a construction truck lost his load. His tail.
5: I guess. Yeah, there's a lot of rocks. So it's a big, big, big mess.
1: So they're out there getting it shoveled up and getting it cleaned off.
5: Well, they haven't cleaned it up as of yet. I just drove by it 5 minutes ago. So.
1: Okay. I appreciate it. Thank you. WNIR, hello.
6: Hi, Coach. How you doing?
1: I'm super.
6: Hey, Clinton, Ohio here. I was just thinking of the name of that bar I used to go. I'm a graduate of Our Lady of the Elms. Wasn't that Nikki's Double Time?
1: Yes, it was. You're right. It was. There was. I think that I didn't know that the Little Nick's pub down there in Canton was brother of. Yeah, Nikki's Double.
6: Yes.
1: It was Double Time. Yeah.
6: We used to go in there, and they served something called elephant beer. Have you ever heard of that?
1: What year ish?
6: Oh, geez.
1: Because I'm going in 82, 83. Elephant.
6: 81, 82, 83. I graduated 83 from Our Lady of the Elms.
1: I usually, by the time I got there, I was had my fill of beer because I usually was driving. You know what I mean?
6: Yeah.
1: Elephant beer? You mean the size of the drink was big? Why
6: no,
1: would it
6: no,
1: call?
6: That was the name
1: why?
6: Of the brand. I don't know. It was a high-octane beer. It was had high alcohol content, and it was a long thin bottle, like a Michelob bottle, and it was
1: You know, the only thing I remember at that time, there was a Calgary Canadian beer. Do you remember it?
6: Vaguely.
1: And
6: yeah.
1: it was kind of, because we were 3-2 beer, but but that didn't mean we couldn't get to Green Caps. I remember Calgary Canadian, a couple, three of those would get you righteous.
6: Oh, I'm telling you.
1: Did you wear your little, you know, Catholic girl school dresses out to Double Time?
6: No. Those came off in the hallway about 3:10 every day. And all the Walsh guys had their little faces up against the glass.
1: Yeah, I can imagine that.
6: They weren't allowed in, but
1: they could come put their hands on the windows.
6: And fog.
1: Did Mother Superior get a garden hose and spray them like a bunch of cats? Get out of here!
6: No, but she patrolled the entrance.
1: I'll bet she did. How are things at the Elms? I haven't thought of Our Lady of the Elms for a long time. Are they still doing, you know, girls' school
6: they're
1: there?
6: They're still doing their thing,
1: yeah.
6: God bless them. I am so grateful to my parents. I forever will be grateful to my
1: Would
6: parents.
1: Would you have been in the Firestone cluster or Buchdol or Garfield or where?
6: Yes, I lived on Jefferson. Are you familiar with that?
1: I don't know where the school...
6: Elms off of Mall Avenue.
1: Yeah, so you would have been Firestone Cluster.
6: Right.
1: Yeah. Mm-hmm.
6: Yeah,
1: The Elms probably cost an extra $200 a year. Highway robbery, probably. Huh?
6: A little bit more than that.
1: Was it? Really? Even back then?
6: It was pretty steep. My father was a tool and die maker, so he did all right.
1: Yeah.
6: But, it was not cheap, but I'm very fortunate, very fortunate.
1: Did you guys get to ride the public buses to school?
6: No, I walked. I've just lived so close.
1: Even in the winter of 78 in the blizzard, you walked to school?
6: You better believe it.
1: Yes.
6: We didn't put those skirts on until we got in the building, see?
1: Oh, I don't know the nomenclature around.
6: And then the way to get around with the skirts with the nuns was it had to hit your knees. That was the protocol. It had to reach your knees. We just rolled it up at the waistband, you know. We had that figured out easy early on.
1: Okay.
6: So it would be shorter, but that was cheating. The nuns.
1: Well, wait a minute. You're over there. What do you, the Catholic boys? From where we're looking in the
6: Walsh.
1: Window?
6: Walsh?
1: Walsh is up in Cuyahoga Falls.
6: I know. They somehow figured out.
1: Okay, I'm like, yeah, they, hey, boys, what time is it? Hey, we're on our way to school. We're going to go past the Lady of the Elms and watch the young girls put their skirts on.
6: Most definitely.
1: You do that nowadays, they all end up in juvie.
6: That's true.
1: Is that how you met your husband?
6: No, he was a blind date.
1: Oh, really?
6: He was a blind date, yeah. I was working at one of your sponsors' stores, and one of the kids working with me knew him.
1: And said, hey, I got the guy for you, huh?
6: And, 38 years later.
1: Was he Catholic?
6: No. No.
1: You?
6: I know, huh? Oh,
1: you dirty little girl, you.
6: Yeah, well,
1: you got one of us tall, handsome Protestant guys like me, huh?
6: He'll work in a pinch.
1: Is your name Virginia? Is your first name Virginia?
6: No, I'm not telling.
1: You're a smart girl.
6: Come out, Virginia.
1: Don't let it wait. Catholic girls start much too late. Yeah.
6: No, they don't. You just think they do. All right, I'm getting off.
1: All right, I'll see you. Call me again, you naughty girl.
6: Bye.
1: All right. Bye-bye.
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1: 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For the Our Lady of the Elms over there, this is a lie.

0: I might as well be the one. You got to do some. Come on. All right, let me see here. As you, we've been very, very busy this afternoon. We got lines open. 330-673-1234. About 15 minutes to the Bob Golic Show. Speaking of Catholic boys. St. Joe's, right, Bobby? And then he went to the Holy Mother of the Church. He went to Notre Dame and won a national championship with Joe Montana and others. Shootings, Toledo, Highland Square had some shootings. I thought the mayor was going to fix that. Iran, Trump, data centers. Driverless trucks are here delivering Doritos. U.S. Steel's oldest plant being a steel worker's son. This encouraging. Hold on a minute here. Let's see. Tell you what. The best concert I've seen this century, Billy Joel at the Ohio State Stadium a couple years ago with Stevie Nicks. Man, she killed it. They were both, she's what, 75? Stevie was killing it, too. All right, hold on a minute. Virginia, they didn't give you quite enough information. Now, my old man is probably rolling in his grave out at West Union United Methodist Church in Gilmore, Ohio. Nippon Steel. I didn't... No, Mitsubishi made the Japanese Zero that tried to kill Dad. I don't know what Nippon made. The NEC World Series of Golf. That used to be the Nippon Electronics Corporation. Remember NEC? Anyhow, Nippon Steel plans to invest $2.5 billion over 3 years to replace the steel rolling equipment at U.S. Steel's Mon Valley Works. 2 years ago, U.S. Steel said it couldn't afford to keep operating its oldest mill near Pittsburgh. The new owner, Nippon Steel, is preparing to start a project that'll keep the mill going for decades longer. Tokyo-based Nippon Steel, which bought U.S. Steel last year in a controversial deal that I wasn't too crazy about, but said it expects to spend $2.5 billion in the Mon. That's Monongahela, for those who... That's one of the three rivers. What are the three rivers? There's some trivia. There are three rivers, but Mon Valley Works over the next 3 years, replace the old equipment. Investment is more than double their original cost estimate. Replacing the current 88-year-old hot strip mill at Mon Valley will lead to more domestically produced steel. One of Trump's big deals he wanted, it says. Reading from Wall Street Journal if you want to get this. The work is expected to generate as many as 6,000 jobs and up to $1.7 billion in economic activity for Pennsylvania, company executive said. Quote, the Mon Valley project will go a long way to make people feel like there's a steel future here, said U.S. Steel Chief Executive David Burt in an interview over the weekend. We've got great partners with Nippon Steel. These investments would not have been able to happen without it, without the help of President Trump. Okay. So that's good news, I guess. And if you drive I-90, let me get this out. Up there in Ashtabula, getting close to Erie, PA, and Crawford County in Erie. And so Lake from Painesville up to Ashtabula. There's going to be some construction. Plan ahead. Conneaut, Ohio. Cleveland Plain Dealer. Ohio drivers heading from Pennsylvania on I-90 to Ohio may encounter delays through the rest of this month. ODOT said it'll post various signs for nightly lane closings on I-90 between Ohio 11 and the PA border. The traffic changes for pavement repairs will take place 7 p.m. to 7 a.m., so 7 at night till 7 in the morning, over the 26-mile stretch of highway. Holy cow. So They got a map in there, so be warned of that. There, you have been warned. And we had this. A devastating parasite is threatening to upend President Trump's efforts to lower beef prices ahead of November's midterm elections. The New World screwworm was found in a dog in Texas, too. And the livestock down there. It often kills untreated livestock. It has been discovered in two calves near the Mexican border in South Texas in the past week. And a dog got the screwworm, too. Wasn't that your nickname at Kent State? Screwworm?
1: Screwworm. Here comes old screwworm.
0: The pests. You're a pest, too, Cully. The pest reemergence in the U.S. and alarming agriculture officials, ranchers, and beef industry leaders who've spent months attempting to prepare for its anticipated arrival as ground beef and steaks fetch record high sums. And just like that, you're on the air. Hello.
2: Hey there. The double line down there. That cemetery, they got a gate on it now. You can't go in it.
0: Probably because of me and my friends.
2: Yeah, well, I was Googling the term that, you know, the sex in the cemetery. There's two of them. There's one if you do it on the stones, and there's one if you do it on the actual ground. There's two names, and I can't pronounce
0: them. You can't say them, right?
2: Right. Yeah,
0: okay.
2: They're interesting names.
0: Yeah, okay. Well, no, anyhow.
2: It's not illegal to say. Nothing's bad. I just can't pronounce them.
0: Oh, it's like crypto-carnalism or something? What is it?
2: If you Google it, you know, it's very, too many syllables.
0: Okay.
2: But anyway, yeah. That was interesting, that little story of yours.
0: Yeah, well, those are some of the ones I could tell on the radio. If you know, the other
2: there's
0: ones.
2: There's a deli.
0: I know. They do good. Yeah, no, I mean, they're not spots. They do. Everybody is, you know, for me, that is to gauge a gyro.
2: Right.
0: You know, they're
2: the.
0: I
2: didn't want to say it that way, but
0: yeah.
2: Yes.
0: Okay. WNIR, go.
3: Are you
0: WNIR? Hello.
4: Hey, back in the day, could drink a, you know, 12 pack, maybe a case of beer without any trouble. But what you do is you go in and you buy Carling's Elephant Malt Liquor, and that came in a little bit odd shaped bottle. And it was like 7.5% alcohol. So you could drink like three of them. And it was like drinking a case of beer.
0: All right. So that's the elephant beer that I never knew.
4: Yeah.
0: Yeah. Why was it called elephant beer?
4: It had an elephant on the label.
0: Okay.
4: It was made by Carling's, which I don't even know if they're around anymore.
0: Well, I remember in Animal House when they went to... Otis, he loves us on the road trip, right, Tom?
5: Otis, my man!
0: I'll take six Carlings and a mixed drink of some sort. Carlings. This is going to be great.
4: Well, back in the day, we had to drink a lot of 3-2 beer.
0: But
4: remember that.
0: Well, we had a drive-through. I think they're still open, so I won't mention them, but... back in the day, if you came through and they knew you were on the football team, they would sell you the Green Cap Miller High Life, the 6%. You know, the Green Cap was non 3-2. That was full test, you know. And
4: right, the Red Cap.
0: The Red Caps were the, yeah. Mm-hmm. But really, if you drank enough of the Red Caps, you could get tight with enough of the Red Caps, you know.
4: Yeah, they weren't as far apart as everybody thinks.
0: No, I know.
4: Most beers about 4%.
0: My buddy's dad was a trucker, and he ran down somewhere around Cincinnati. It was the first time his dad got like two cases of Little King's Cream Ale into little 7.5 ounce ball, little things.
4: I love those things, yeah.
0: But they were like, it was like drinking out of one of those little miniature bottles on the airplane for the booze. You know what I mean? I don't know.
4: Well, you could hide them in your hand real well. So we go out and ride around on the motorcycle.
0: Yeah.
4: And she'd be on the back with the 8-pack of Little Kings and just hand you one and bye-bye. But that was, you know, back
0: yeah.
4: then we were all crazy.
0: Yeah, we were all bulletproof back then, right? Yeah.
4: Right. So, not bulletproof anymore.
0: Yeah, I heard that.
4: I'll tell you what, I used to be able to go and sit, you know, on the edge of a cliff, and I can't get within 20 feet of a cliff now. You know?
0: Yes.
4: It's changed.
0: Yeah, well.
4: I see, like, if I see somebody in a cave, like they rescue those people.
0: Oh, now what? Now that is so.
4: I can't,
0: you know what?
4: I swear
0: to God, that was the one. The cliff, the heights. I'm not afraid of heights. I'm just afraid of plunging to my death. But anymore, I don't care. You know, I'm like, if I got to go, I got to go. But when I was watching the helmet camera where they had to go through, like, squeeze through with the water, I turned the channel. I'm like, there's no way I could
4: watch. Can't watch it.
0: Why is that? I wonder. Are you believe in reincarnations? Maybe your great-great-grandfather died in a... I watched that when they were showing that the other night. I'm like, I can't watch that, man. That.
4: I used to hide under my bed. And now if I even think about trying to crawl under the bed, creeps me right out. So well,
0: I'm not sure what that meant. Why would you hide under your bed?
4: Well, they had brothers, sisters... I don't know.
0: Okay.
4: Well,
0: WNIR, go. Are you there? Nope. All right. Let us go here to Alan Drain.
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0: 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Well, that was a fun day. Thank you. Busy in terms of phone calls and different conversation. Thank you. Stay tuned for Bob Golic. He's next. Sunny, 91 degrees today. 71 is your low overnight. And we got about a 60% chance of rain tomorrow. 100% chance of Bob Golic. He's next. WNIR, connect.
3: From ABC News, I'm Chuck Sievertson. Iran and Israel say they have stopped attacking each other since President Trump told Israeli Prime Minister Netanyahu not to retaliate for the latest Iranian attacks. But the Israeli leader did anyway. On Trump's efforts, ABC News White House correspondent Karen Travers.
7: He has said last week that he thought that there could be an agreement announced by this past weekend. That, of course, did not happen. The president continues to say that negotiations are in the final stage, that they're getting close to a deal. But we have heard that for weeks now from the president without any meaningful progress or getting a deal actually agreed to and announced publicly.
3: Ukraine saying Russian drones hit a nuke fuel facility, but radiation levels are stable. Russia's lost 500,000 troops in the war, says ABC's Ian Panel in Moscow.
8: Well, I've noticed being here, people are very, very reluctant to talk, especially on camera, especially once they know that you're American TV. We had some filming that was set up. People cancel at the last minute. People talk to us. But as soon as you mention going on camera, people don't want to.
3: Two people are being sought in connection with a mass shooting over the weekend at a summer festival in Toledo, Ohio. 12 people injured. An offshore magnitude 7.8 earthquake hit the southern Philippines today, killing at least 35 people, injuring more than 140 others, officials say. ABC's Maggie Rulli.
9: Earthquakes are common in the Philippines. The country sits right on the Pacific Ring of Fire and sees dozens of quakes a year. But again, this one, the most powerful they've seen in decades. Aftershocks are still expected.
3: Spring, March through May, was the second warmest spring on record behind 2012 in the U.S., according to a new report from the National Oceanic and Atmospheric Administration. Arizona, Colorado, New Mexico, and Texas had their warmest spring since record-keeping began in 1895. Every state in the lower 48 experienced above-average spring temperatures. 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
3: Update on the first U.S. prosecution of insider trading on a prediction market to go to trial. A federal judge today scheduled the criminal trial of Gannon Ken Van Dyke for December 7th. Defense lawyers say they plan to file a motion to dismiss the case. Defense attorney Mark Garagos argued in court that the prosecution would be derailed by classified information in the case. He said prosecutors would need to prove who was in the Situation Room at the time and who made the decision to capture Venezuelan leader Nicolas Maduro. Border czar Tom Homan telling TV interviewers today that he intends to send more ICE agents to New York City due to what he calls a lack of local cooperation. New York City Mayor Zoran Mamdani.
12: I want to be very clear about the fact that I believe that ICE raids are cruel. They are inhumane. They do nothing to serve in the interest of public safety. I've shared that directly with the president. I've shared that in public.
3: The FIFA World Cup Series gets underway this week in 16 cities across North America. Highly anticipated soccer tournament expected to draw up to 7 million visitors to the U.S. ABC's Alex Stone in Los Angeles was asked about the potential economic impact.
13: FIFA has said $17 billion will be brought in gross domestic product. But you look at some of the numbers we heard from Atlanta today, 226,000 hotel rooms were booked during the World Cup. Last year, with no World Cup, it was 320,000 hotel rooms during that same period without this going on.
3: Chuck Sievertson, ABC News.
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22: 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The Stark County man accused of attempted murder of a police officer in court. The man accused of stealing several items from a Walmart store. He was detained for the shoplifting, and then he tried to shoot a Canton police officer. Now a competency hearing set for this week. Last year, Shane Newman of Plain Township pled not guilty by reason of insanity to the charges of attempted murder, felonious assault, robbery, carrying concealed weapons, possession of drugs, and obstructing official business. In December of 2025, a Canton police officer responded to the Walmart on Atlantic Boulevard Northeast for the suspected shoplifting. While the officer was inside the loss prevention office with Newman, Newman pulled a gun and fired it at the officer's head, but the gun did not fire after he pulled the trigger. Newman taken to the floor and arrested, and now he is having a competency hearing this week in court. Disturbing case out of Medina County as a woman accused of sex crimes at a Brunswick daycare is expected to face a judge. 19-year-old Faith Morris facing 14 felony counts, 12 related to child sex abuse materials. According to court documents, she's accused of creating or publishing obscene material, and she caused minors to engage in sexual activity. So far, parents of six minors have filed a civil lawsuit against Morris and the daycare where she worked. Two shot early Sunday morning in Highland Square. Two bystanders hit. One is in critical condition. Officers were already in the area on a special detail. They were breaking up a nearby fight when the shooting started. Police recovered 20 shell casings at the scene. Akron police say a 26-year-old man and a 34-year-old woman were struck by gunfire. The man remains in critical condition. The woman's injuries appear to be non-life threatening. The shooting happened weeks after the city added new security measures to the popular nightlife strip. The city hired private security on weekends and added more officers in the area this week. Anyone with information has to contact Akron Police 330-375-2490 or Crime Stoppers at 330-434-COPS. For local news anytime, go to WNIR.com. WNIR weather, sunny and 91 today, 71 tonight, showers and storms, 85 tomorrow. It's 88 degrees at the Talk of Akron, WNIR.
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20: 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I'm very important. I have many leather-bound books, and my apartment smells of rich mahogany. I'm friends with Merlin Olsen, too. He comes over on occasion.
25: He was like a god walking amongst mere mortals. He had a voice that could make a wolverine purr, and suits so fine they made Sinatra look like a hobo. In other words,

1-800-669-4100. Okay, I can't hear anything. Okay, can anybody hear anything? I cannot hear. There you go. Somebody fixed the microphone. Appreciate it. They tighten up all the joints so you can't move it around like you used to be able to. And obviously something's impinging upon one of the wires that allows my voice to come to you. I don't know what it is, but it's not good. Anyway, 330-673-1234. The toll-free number is 800-669-4100. We'll be taking your phone calls until we get to 7 tonight. And by the way, for those who are wondering, I know that sometimes, you know, open, what was it, when you have kind of openly talking about things, the one of them was elephant beer, and I remembered the elephant beer. And I remember it was from, what was it, Carlsberg? Something like that. So, yeah, they had elephant beer, and it was 7.2 to 7.5% alcohol as opposed to 3.2% alcohol. So, yeah, 7.2 to 7.5. And it was good. It was good stuff. I don't know. It was from the 70s and 80s. And they said it would sneak up on you. Nothing snuck up on us. Ever. And when I say us, I mean me. I mean, couch, nothing. We were American college kids. Nothing snuck up on us at all. So now I remember that was a good beer to get a hold of if you could. And it was, so that was like 7.2. Now, there was another beer, and I don't know if you guys remember this or not. It was called Foster's Lager. And it came in a, basically looked like an oil can. It was a 25-ounce can. And when I got to the point where I... First time I saw a 25-ounce can, I said to myself, Bob, you call yourself a beer shooting champion. You should be able to shoot a 25-ounce beer pretty quickly. Because I could get a 12-ounce beer under a second. And about a second, somewhere around there. The Foster's Lager, I tried at one time, and it was like 3 seconds. 25 ounces of 5.0% alcohol beer, and it was, I don't know, to be perfectly honest, I have never tasted a Foster's Lager. But Bob, you just said you were shooting those. Didn't taste them. I shot them. It was what I did back in the day. I found out one time that there was an organization called the International Beer Shooters Association, and the
record for shooting a six-pack

0: was 87 seconds. And I said to myself, 87 seconds? I can shoot a beer in 1 second. Do that times six. You've got that's 6 seconds. Add a little time for the changeover from one beer can to the next. And, yeah, I could probably do it in 15 seconds. And so one night we tried. One time I tried. Got five down, and the sixth one was sitting there. Now, we may have cheated. We opened the beers ahead of time. Did the pop the little hole in the bottom of them. Ahead of time, put six beers next to each other. Do not ever try this at home because your parents will yell at you. But so I got five down in about 25 seconds and 20 seconds. And so I said, "This I've got so much time before the record, 87 seconds, that I'm going to crush this." You know, I was going to crush the record just like a boy would crush a female's dreams and desires and records as they came in and came in with their transgender bullcrap. So, yes, I brought it up for the person who said, "Well, you keep bringing up transgender. It's bull crap. Stop it." Just saying. So, anyway, got five down in about 20, 25 seconds. Did the sixth. And I went, "Oh, my God. It's like 30 seconds. You did a six-pack in 30 seconds, 32 seconds. And I puked all over the place. Not because I was sick, but because there was way too much carburation. There was way too much carbonation. And at that point, they said, "Listen, we're going to have to." It's not like Guinness. The Guinness Book of Records wasn't. It's kind of interesting that it's called Guinness, didn't it? The Guinness Book of Records was there to do anything. But, they said, "Listen," even my buddy said, "Listen, if you want to do this, you're going to have to either drink up the beer that you just puked, or you're going to have to start over again." And at that point, I said, "Nope, I'm not doing either. I've got the record for 25 or for five beers down. In the fastest way possible. Five beers, 25 seconds. It was pretty cool. I stand by that. My friends will stand by that. They stood there. They stood by that and watched that. 330-673-1234. Then there was the Schlitz malt liquor. If you could get a hold of Schlitz malt liquor, you were a badass. Get blanked by the bull. "What's up, man? We got a Schlitz malt liquor. There's a big blue silver bull on the front of it. Get blanked by the bull." And so we always thought, "Oh my God, that stuff's kick ass. We drink that and we're just going to be wasted, man." And it was only like 6% alcohol. So the biggest one that I ever had, the highest alcohol level beer I ever had was probably the Elephant, which was 7.5% alcohol, something like that. So, when I found out that the Schlitz liquor was only 6, I was so disappointed. I just realized that, but you know what? It was a great-looking can. Silver and blue. So anyway, that was, I heard those guys talking about it ahead of time. And, they were the good old days. And then you said, "Listen, I've only had five. I'm going to drive home." And at that point, the way things are supposed to go, people would say, hey, you've drinking too much. You too quickly. You probably shouldn't drive. We'll drive you home. And back in the 70s and 80s, your friends would, after they realized how much beer you had, they would say, and you said, I'm going to go home. They would say, okay, cool, see you tomorrow. That's what it was. We weren't. Nobody ever said we were smart. Nobody ever said we were smart. We're smarter now. But nobody at that time, nobody ever said, wow, what a bunch of geniuses. Yeah, that just didn't happen. 330-673-1234. The toll-free number is 800-6694-100. As I told you before, I think I brought it up on... Hey, look at that. Alumni reunion. You are cordially invited to come to the Raiders reunion. See, we just had, and with the Browns, I told you we just had a barbecue from they fed us from Mission Barbecue. A bunch of us sat in a upstairs in a, first off, let me just say this to the Browns. Thank you for having an alumni thing, day, practice, whatever. You were having a practice anyway. It was more just kind of like, hey, let's invite some of the old guys. They had a barbecue for us. And they said, we're going to spend the first hour of practice up in the terrace room. And we're like, oh, that'd be nice. And so when we got there, you walk in the front. If I don't know if anybody's been to the Browns facility, you walk through the main doors when they let you in, and then there's some stairs. There's like 1, 2, 3 flights of stairs you have to go up, and then you're in the area where most people are working, Browns radio network, things like that. And so we walked all the way across that, got over to another set of stairs, and it went up. It was probably two and a half stories. You would go up one flight of stairs. There'd be a landing. There'd be another flight of stairs. And then we came out and walked a little bit and then went up one more flight of stairs. And at that point, I'm thinking, this is nothing but a ploy to kill off old players so they don't have to pay them pension anymore. Just saying. Just seemed like it. And then afterwards, the person said, I said, man, that was a lot of steps. And they said, oh, we have an elevator if you would have liked to take that. And I said, well, frickin' ask me next time. Anyway, we did that. We had that little meal for an hour, talked, went out to the practice. We were told, put your cameras away. You can't take any kind of pictures. I started to take a picture of the new guy. Take a little video of the new guy pass rushing. We don't want to say anything, but you don't. We're not supposed to be. You know, you're not supposed to take any kind of photographs. And so, well, I'm not. If it's a video, so or video, yeah. So, okay, put it away. I don't know. Does the paranoia come from the fact that you haven't won anything for a long time? Or are the Rams the same way? The Rams they've been so good. And on top of things, and they got Miles. Are the Rams having practice and saying, hey, come on in? Are they doing what we did back in the day when we were at Lakeland Community College for summer camp? And we had a fence around the entire work area, but there was nothing on the fences. So people could walk anywhere they wanted and watch us and talk to us through the fences. And and all that. And then when we left the workout area, we'd walk through the parking lot, and people would be standing there going, hey, can we have some autographs? Hey, look at my kid. Hey, do this, do that. And we had a great time. There was such a great relationship between the fans and the Browns. Now it's even former Browns are told, don't take pictures. Please don't take pictures. What are you going to do? Sell them? You're going to have to win a Super Bowl before they're worth anything. So anyway, that was that afternoon. I don't know what it comes down to. The Raiders now are having a invitation. We cordially invite you and a guest. Guest must be 21 plus. Ooh, badass. To our 2026 alumni reunion here in Las Vegas. 3 days, 26th through the 29th. Accommodations provided. Resort World, let's see, Thursday, Friday, Saturday, check out on Saturday. This year's reunion will include a welcome reception and the preseason game versus the 49ers, Raider alumni night at the Las Vegas Aces and Toronto Tempo game, breakfast each morning, and more. You mean just 3 days, hotel rooms, and food? Seriously? That's all you're giving us? I mean, the Browns gave us five flights of stairs, and I will tell you, Mission Barbecue is badass. It was really good. When I got the brisket, I got the creamy coleslaw, and the beans, mixed them up, and it was great. Anyway, so yeah. So when you say, hey, Bob, how's the reunion thing going? Are the teams pretty good with the reunions? And I will say this on top of all of that, between the Browns, the difference between the Browns and the Raiders, I haven't even gotten an invitation from the Patriots my first 3 years in the league. So I don't know if they're doing anything. So, and evidently I'm not invited. If that be the case. 330-673-1234, the toll-free number, 800-669-4100. Taking your phone calls until we get to the top of the 7 o'clock hour, and then you're on your own. Of course, you've got Ron at that point. So... there was something I wanted to throw out here. Yeah, third off. This bugs me. I mean, we've always talked about, okay, Bob's 100% Slovenian. Now, people go, oh, Bob, you're Slovakian. No, I'm not Slovakian, I'm Slovenian. Oh, Bob, you're this, you're that. Bottom line is, I am 100% Slovenian, which is the northernmost state in Yugoslavia until they broke off and became their individual countries. And so this morning I'm clicking through Instagram crap. And here's what I come with. This woman saying that, goes, have you ever noticed that she asked basically herself, saying, hey, what is your native language? And she says, Slovenian. He goes, and she said, the other girl said, is that the language that sounds like the minions? You know, those yellow creatures on some of those cartoons that they do, and so they, and I was thinking to myself, That's just such bull crap. 100% Slovenian, you're making fun of my language. You're making fun of how we speak, which, by the way, I speak not a word of. Maybe two words, but very few. Anyway, this is what I hear. Okey-dokey. Hold on. That's not it. Of course, there's like seven things that I have to do to make something play. And there's always one thing that I forget, and it pisses me off.
1: I speak Slovenian. Oh, the original Minion language? The what? You know, the... Oh, I got that part. But what makes you say that? Say, if a grandma gave her white coat to grandpa, grandpa would get a gift.
0: So, I know that she came up with, and then she had a sentence translated specifically, because it sounded like the Minions, and so it's kind of funny. He says with a. Funny, he says with a question mark. Let me try this here. Language. Okay, it's different. And this is what we're going to do. First off, we're going to play what we played.
1: What's your native language? I speak Slovenian. Oh, the original Minion language? The what? You know, the... Oh, I got that part. But what makes you say that? Say, if a grandma gave her white coat to grandpa, grandpa would get a gift.
0: Shut up. Cow. Let's try this. And let's listen to what it like in a normal sense.
1: My name is Barbara, and today I'm gonna teach you all of the basic Slovene phrases that you need if you're traveling to Slovenia, or if you have some distant relatives from Slovenia, or if you're just curious about this language. This is one of the most requested videos. I usually made a joke version of this, where I would teach you basically useless stuff. But before we get into this video, I have found this study that says 3 out of 10 people would recommend subscribing to this channel. So it is science. Do it for science. Subscribe for science. Did you do it? No, I'll wait. Go ahead. Come on. There you go. Yeah. Thank you. Let's get into this
0: video.
1: We're
0: going to
1: start
0: Slovenian.
1: With the basic thing, which is greetings. To say hello or hi in Slovenian, we have several ways of doing that. You could say živio. A slang version of that would be živio. This one is the simplest one. It's oj. So it's kind of like oj. Or there's another version of that, ojla. There are other ways that Slovenians say hi to their friends. It would be kjesi. And then they high five and do the, you know, the bro tap on the back. So the actual translation of that is, where are you? I know, makes no sense. Ahoj, which is not Slovenian, but you can use it and everyone will know what you mean.
0: Ahoj.
1: That one is actually my favorite.
0: Pozdrav.
1: But you can't miss with oj, ojla, or živjo. To say bye, once again, Slovenians have many ways to say that.
0: I don't care.
1: Prosim. Kavo z mlekom prosim. Which kavo means coffee, z would be with, mlekom would be milk. But you don't say z mlekom, you kind of connect it. Z mlekom kind of becomes its own word. So you would say, kavo s mlekom, prosim. So for espresso,
0: that doesn't sound like the minions.
1: If you pronounce it like you would pronounce it in English, every would be green tea. Sadni chai would be fruit tea. Zelishchni, this one is hard. This is...
0: Okay, let's go to the end.
1: So instead of a bus, you will have a train available if you're lucky. If not, you will just have to find a... Lucky. If not, which bus is going to your location? You ask, kateri, which, autobus, bus, pelje, goes, do, to. Kater, autobus, pelje, do, Kranja. Okay, let's move on to last but not least topic of...
0: Okay, that does not sound like the minions. I'm sorry, I had to fix that. That needed to be fixed. Crazy woman. You're up first today. How you doing?
2: Gary. Hello.
0: Hello, Jason.
2: I just got back from the mall today. Went to Summit Mall, walk around, have one of those old fashioned Indian pretzels for lunch. And real good. I just had a 4 day. I'm going to Cali Holly in a few weeks. I'm going on the 23rd, which is a Tuesday, which is on a weekday. That's better than a weekend.
0: Okay.
2: Yeah.
0: Definitely better.
2: Yeah. So, what's in the news today?
0: Well, you can't tell me you haven't looked at the news.
2: Yeah. I don't watch it.
0: I don't know. Here's what's happening in the news. The election in California is still going on. It is the Democrat in second place is catching up in some places, and some people saying have already caught up to the Republican that was running for mayor of Los Angeles. But the election will go on for another 3 weeks.
2: States of throat, this would be a limit of how many votes, a deadline to get all the votes in. They should have, and I heard about that a while back. You can't tell me that whole thing.
3: My name is Super.
0: You know what?
2: That whole thing is rigged.
0: It's rigged. It's rigged like a son of a gun.
2: Yeah, they need to have a limit on how, I'm beginning to think they need to do away with early voting or replace it with weekend before voting.
0: First off, they need to be done voting by election day. If you don't get an extra month after election day, you vote on election day. If you want to mail things in or come in early, I can understand wanting to do that. But reality is that they can't do anything after election day, and California does it. And the thing is, they spend hundreds of millions of dollars on election protocol, and there's like six people counting. And then they'll take time off, and then they'll have like half a day where nobody does anything. It is so deceptive and grossly illegal that I really believe that now that my daughter has moved out of California, I think it needs to be, I think the and San Andreas fault needs to be activated, and it needs to become an island.
2: That
0: we can bomb.
2: These counting votes, voting booths needs before 7:30 or 7:00 local time. There should be a federal law that all elections have to be town by within 24 hours after the after the lesson. If they're still valid after the 24 deadline, those ballots need to be cast out. And I think also all early voting needs to be counted before the election day votes open up.
0: Sure.
2: That means.
0: So everything is done by election day.
2: All early voting votes have to be counted by 7 a.m. election day, and the results.
0: 7 p.m. election day, the end of the day on election day, And by the way, for those who don't think so, for the lefties that don't think so, you're a cheating, lying bastard. And all you want to do is make sure that your party wins without any kind of reality behind it. So, just saying.
2: That's how they won the 2020 election. No, that does they can't count them because they bring up fake vote ballots. And you went to bed, Trump was going to win. I woke up that day, they're still there. Still counting. Come on. You can't be rocket science.
0: They're idiots. Thank you, Jason. Appreciate that. You're up next. Hello.
3: Hi, Bob.
0: Hey.
3: Let me get your speaker.
0: Okay.
3: Yeah. I drank Foster Lager.
0: They were nice. I mean, they were great. It was a cool 25-ounce can, but it was like an oil can, right?
3: Yeah, but it also got you majorly messed up.
0: I didn't realize it was only like 5.5% alcohol. I thought it was 7.
3: Yeah, but when everybody else around you is drinking Busch and Budweiser, and that's like 4% alcohol at the most. Now, did you try any other one, like Sapporo?
0: Well, I did not try Sapporo. I did Coors. I got a hold of Coors, and that was no better. I did Schlitz malt liquor, which I always thought was 7%, and it turns out it's only 5.9%. So this elephant beer by Carlsberg was actual 7.5% alcohol. I had that, but I don't know. I must have been in a good mood that night.
3: Let's not forget Little Kings.
0: The Little Kings were something. You had the 7-ounce Miller Genuine Drafts. They called them Little Ponies.
3: Yeah.
0: And then you had down in Cincinnati, you had Mickey's Big Mouth.
3: I remember that too, yeah.
0: Which let you drink the beer faster because the opening at the top was huge.
3: Yep, that's what it was, Big Mouth.
0: Yep.
3: What was the beer that was supposed to be delivered in the Smokey and the Bandit movie?
0: I don't remember.
3: Of course. Because back when Smokey and the Bandit got made, you couldn't get Coors east of the Rockies.
0: I know. I remember that because, and I've told this story before, but when I was at Notre Dame, I had a buddy that was, we were playing Air Force Academy in Colorado Springs, had a buddy over there, and we said, listen, bring a suitcase full of Schlitz malt liquor, and we'll trade it for you for a suitcase full of Coors. And we're like, really? You're going to trade Schlitz for Coors? We'll bring you cases of Schlitz. And so we dropped off the Schlitz. They gave us the Coors, and I was the carrier. I was the only guy on the team that had a full size suitcase, and everybody else is carrying like duffel bags and stuff. And I've got this huge suitcase, like I'm going to the Bahamas for a month.
3: And I
0: had to figure out how to walk upright without being dragged down because it was so heavy. But Did you hear the bad news though about Schlitz? No longer being made after 120 years. Nobody wants it. Nobody advertised it, so they stopped. They're stopping making Schlitz malt liquor.
3: Oh, that reminded me of my dad used to drink Stroh's.
0: Yep. Oh, Stroh's was good too. Yeah.
3: I don't think they make that anymore.
0: I don't know. Do they make Genesee Cream Ale anywhere? Because that was my beer of choice.
3: You know, even when I worked retail, I don't remember stocking the green Jenny can.
0: The green Jenny can, right?
3: I don't remember. I think we had the white ones, the regular Genesee. I can't remember. It's been so long that I don't drink beer that much. And if I do go out and have a couple of beers, I'd rather get one of the craft beers because it tastes better to me and different than the every one of the mills.
0: We as adults are only into the flavor. It's much the flavor as anything else. When we were kids, the only reason we drank, you know, things like that was because we couldn't get bottles of whiskey.
3: Well, not only that, but also we also would drink MD 2020.
0: Oh my God!
3: The only wine that I knew that you could drink and strip furniture with. All you'd have to do is spill it on the coffee table, and you could watch it eat the varnish off, you know?
0: And it gave you the worst headache because there was so much sugar in it.
3: Oh, God, yeah.
0: Mogan, and it was Mad Dog, which is MD 2020, Mogan David.
3: Yep.
0: Which was, actually, I thought Mogan David was like a legit a winery or something. But, you know, when somebody came out and said, oh, yeah, MD 2020, we were like, dude, you got MD 2020. You're a badass.
3: Yeah. But the California elections.
0: Yes.
3: I wonder how many people that have left in the last year are still on the voters list and got a ballot to whatever house they were living at.
0: Mm-hmm.
3: So that person that's living in that house now or apartment can vote for them.
0: You know what? I should have my daughter go to our old house in Manhattan Beach and ask them, have we received any mail? And we haven't lived there for 20 years, but I wonder if they're still mailing ballots to the Golic family at 1817 6th Street, Manhattan Beach in California. I don't know who bought it since then, but... But, yeah, there's probably.
3: They shot down removing all the dead voters off their list, too. So, you know, it's like, so they're just opening this up for being ripped off and stuff being stolen.
0: Are the left the cheatinest, lyingest people you've ever been around? And I don't mean every person who's a Democrat, obviously. I mean between this manipulation of the election votes and couple that with what's that Plattner? The Graham guy. Who's that idiot in Maine?
3: Plattner.
0: Yeah, Plattner. Anyway, he's got a tattoo on his chest that prison guards, Nazi prison guards wore while they killed Jews. And he says, well, I had PTSD. I don't give a crap what you had, but you had that on there. But when you ask a Democrat, well, you know, he had that prison guard tattoo, that Nazi prison guard tattoo, and they said, well, he had it taken off. Do you really think if a Republican had something like that and had it taken off, the Democrats would go, oh, okay, well, you got it off. Well, at least you made the right choice. I'm so sick and tired of hearing that bull crap coming out of the left. I don't even know how Democrats listen anymore. They probably just wait for the elections because even their own party is making them vomit so much.
3: One of the people in this study in the past that he did call it a Totenkopf, which is German, basically for cough is skull. So it's the death head.
0: Yeah.
3: And when you read into it, the death head was given out like a ring or like a tie pin or whatever.
0: Yeah.
3: And it was for doing whatever the Reich wanted you to an extent, and they're usually given to you by Himmler or Goering, you know, for doing such a good job. So when you say Totenkopf, it does mean something to the Jewish people, yeah. Well, and I knew when I saw that Pratt had a lead, I go, yeah, that'll probably last about 3 days, and then she'll slowly overtake him. And then you'll be stuck with Bass and the other idiot.
0: And that and the other Democrat. Yeah, I mean, and they've got, and the thing is, they've got another like 2.5 weeks of counting things, and you know, they're spending hundreds of millions of dollars for this election, but you've got about 12 people counting election ballots at a time. What? I mean, what kind of cheating sons of guns are? What the hell's happening out there?
3: And not only that. But how many times have you looked at something and read it and and then the next one comes up and is basically the same thing? Your eyes start to cross and your mind starts to drift after seeing the same piece of paper, only marked differently every time. It's like, you know, teacher doing a test score paper, you know, checking for answers and going, and like after about the 5th to 10th page, all the papers start looking the same.
0: Mm-hmm.
3: It kind of blends your mind that way. So, you know, breaks or no breaks, it's like, it's amazing. The fact that I can sit there and order something from somewhere and get it within 2 hours, but you guys can't figure out how to do an election quickly. No, they don't want to because... This way, they keep in power with this old. So I'm surprised they don't walk around and have people raise hands in a room and count them that way instead.
0: All right, man. Thank you very much. I gotta give some spots.
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0: All right, back with you. 330-673-1234. Toll free 800-6694-100. You're up next. Hello.
1: Hey, Bob.
0: Hey, what's up?
1: Nothing better than brisket, and I like them really good French fries.
0: Oh yeah. Absolutely.
1: A little coleslaw is good, too.
0: Yep.
1: Boy. Hey, I don't know if you saw this or if it's been discussed with Myles Garrett and going to the Rams, L.A., right?
0: Yep.
1: L.A., right?
0: Yep.
1: Okay. I'm always late to the party. You know?
0: That's okay.
1: Anyways, I read a piece online, of course, that for the taxes that they got to pay, all those special taxes for their game day check.
0: Yes.
1: There. And they were saying how much he's going to lose. I thought, oh, my God, all them home games.
0: Well, Myles Garrett, I just saw that Myles Garrett got a signing bonus of $35 million. So I don't care what kind of taxes you're paying. They gave him $35 million as a bonus. And that goes on top of his salary. So, sure. You know, hey, you know what? Tax the crap out of me. If you want to, you can tax me at 75%. If you give me $35 million, you can tax me at 75%, and I'll be giddy as hell.
1: That's true there, but hey, they broke it down a little bit, and it was creeping up on 30%.
0: Was it really?
1: All total with state tax, and just like, oh, wow, yeah. Dang. That wasn't counting his Fed.
0: Well, look at he's already played 10 years in the league. Yeah. He's been making tens of millions of dollars every year. Sure. I don't think if he said, "Listen, I want to go get a championship," kind of like LeBron when he said, "I'm going to take my talents to South Beach." You know, he probably would have taken a pay cut if he had to go get himself a championship. I don't know that Miles, I've never talked to him about it, but, you know, it seems like that's what he wanted more than anything else, a championship.
1: Sure.
0: Which, by the way, is nice, but it doesn't affect my belief about him as a great player.
1: Oh, no, absolutely. And he does his talking on the field, man.
0: Yep. Yes, he does.
1: That's what I like for the most. I mean, really. You know, and whatever you say, if you can back it up on the field, that's the deal. But he also, with his account, you can't get in the Hall of Fame until you retire, can you?
0: Oh, no. No, he cannot get in. They talk about him being a Hall of Fame shoe-in, but no, he cannot get in until you retire.
1: Yeah, well, he'll be first. Once he retires, I'm sure he'll go back the following year.
0: And then it's very easy, too, for players like me to never get in. So I'm just teasing. Anyway,
1: sure.
0: Yeah, he has to retire before that he can do that. Appreciate the call. 330-673-1234. The toll-free number is 800-6694-100. We will be taking your phone calls till 7 o'clock tonight. That will be when we come back, we'll do some more potpourri. Throw it out there. We were talking about the California elections. We've been talking about the Nazi bastard running for government in Maine, and the condescension and hypocrisy of the left. WNIR Connect.
2: From ABC News, I'm Chuck Sievertson. Anticipation is high, hours away from tonight's third game of the NBA Final in New York. The Knicks lead the series 2-0 for the San Antonio Spurs.
3: No watch party outside Madison Square Garden for Game 3 tonight because President Trump is attending. However, NYPD Commissioner Jessica Tisch says,
4: for Game 4, we do expect watch parties outside of Madison Square Garden to resume.
3: The entire perimeter around the garden, which sits atop the very busy Penn Station, will be closed off tonight. And ticket holders have been told to arrive at least 2 hours early to get through security. Sherry Preston, ABC News.
2: President Trump trying to keep his ceasefire and negotiations with Iran from going belly up. Iran and Israel say they have stopped attacking each other since Trump spoke with Israeli Prime Minister Netanyahu. There's also this issue in the mix, says ABC News White House correspondent Karen Travers.
5: Iran has made very clear that the issue of Lebanon is very critical to them, and a ceasefire there is something that has to happen in order for them to agree to another thing with the United States at this point.
2: An 18-year-old has been taken into custody for questioning police say in the mass shooting over the weekend at a summer festival in Toledo, Ohio. 12 people were injured. At least 2 shooters are being sought, cops say. Jury selection today for the man federal prosecutors say is responsible for igniting the deadly Palisades fire in Los Angeles last year. Jonathan Rinderknecht pleads not guilty. ABC News legal analyst Brian Buckmeyer.
6: Because it resulted in both the destruction of personal property as well as the death of others, you're talking about a mandatory minimum of 5 years in prison to as high as 45 years in prison. These are extremely serious charges.
2: Spring, March through May, was the second warmest spring on record behind 2012 in the U.S., according to a new report from the National Oceanic and Atmospheric Administration. Arizona, Colorado, New Mexico, and Texas had their warmest spring since record-keeping began in 1895. 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
2: 2 people have life-threatening injuries after a shooting at Kaiser Medical Offices in San Jose, California, police say. They also say it's an isolated incident. Strong offshore earthquake hit the southern Philippines today, killing at least 35 people, injuring more than 140 others, officials say. ABC's Maggie Rooley.
9: Search and recovery is still ongoing. Most powerful quake to hit this year. More than that, the most powerful quake to hit in the past few decades. Now, it was a 7.8 magnitude quake that hit right off the Philippines' main southern island.
2: Maine voters cast ballots tomorrow in perhaps the most watched primary election in the country. Democratic candidate Graham Plattner expected to win the nomination and take on Republican Senator Susan Collins. But Plattner is on defense over allegations of physical and emotional abuse against ex-girlfriends. ABC's Jay O'Brien.
10: It doesn't look like what we've seen so far that there is enough of a base of Maine voters who would leave Graham Plattner. But also, we don't have great polling in the wake of these articles. So really, it's all going to come down to what the vote total looks like tomorrow night. And even if Graham Plattner wins, if there's a contingent of, again, that Plattner protest vote tomorrow, does that spell trouble for him into the general, where he's got to have all of the Democratic weight behind him?
2: U.S. Airlines spent more than $6 billion on jet fuel in April, up 78% from a year earlier, despite using slightly less fuel, says government data. Chuck Sievertson, ABC News.
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0: 85 degrees. Good afternoon. I'm Tom Fieser, WNIR News. 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Two people were injured after someone opened fire at a home in Akron. The incident occurring in the 900 block of McKinley Avenue, where officers found a 14-year-old boy and an 18-year-old female who had both sustained gunshot wounds. And according to the victims, they say the female victim remained in critical condition as a result of that incident. The preliminary investigation determining the victims were both inside that residence when an unknown suspect or suspects fired multiple rounds into the home. Witnesses stating the suspects fled in an unknown vehicle. If you have any information that can help out the Akron police, the phone number to call, 330-375-2490. Akron police say two men started shooting at each other near a parking lot in the Highland Square area early Sunday around 1 a.m. Two bystanders were hit, one in critical condition. Officers were already in the area on special detail, breaking up a nearby fight when the shooting started. Police found 20 shell casings at the scene. A 26-year-old man and a 34-year-old woman struck by gunfire. The man remains in critical condition while the woman's injuries appear to be non-life-threatening at this hour. The shooting happened weeks after the city added new security measures to the popular nightlife strip. The city has hired private security on weekends and it has added more officers to the area this week. If you have any information that could help out the Akron Police Department, give them a call at 330-375-2490 or the Summit County Crime Stoppers number at 330-434-COPS. Callers can remain anonymous. A 24-year-old Hartville man scheduled to be sentenced today after pleading guilty to vehicular homicide charges in connection with the death of Isabel Grubaugh in 2025. In May of 2025, the Ohio State Highway Patrol's Canton Post saying it was in Springfield Township. They were assisting a fatal single-vehicle crash that occurred on Massillon Road. And on the scene, they found that person in a gray Volkswagen sedan struck by a telephone pole, which had split as a result of that impact. Isabel Grubaugh was found dead inside of that vehicle. The driver, George Taylor, allegedly failed numerous field sobriety tests and a breathalyzer test, revealing that he had a .204 BAC level. And Taylor, scheduled to be sentenced later today as a result of that plea deal. Well, do keep in mind, you can always check out that local news any hour of the day. It's always available a click away at WNIR.com. Newstime 410. 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

0: Checking your WNIR traffic scan. Folks are driving so well this afternoon, we can't even believe it. Bob and I are just, we got our binoculars out and we're looking every direction. Everybody's driving really well today. Your WNIR weather forecast, 91 degrees for the high today. It looks like 71 for the low tonight. Chance of showers and thunderstorms tonight at only 20%. It looks like your Tuesday, a 60% chance of rain. And we do have temperatures tomorrow reaching 85 degrees. Your Wednesday, 90 degrees for the high with that shower and thunderstorm chance increasing to 60%. Even on Thursday, showers and thunderstorms likely 80% that day, 92 degrees. For the high. 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

Not yet. Hey, I wanted to ask this question because tonight is the Knicks game in Madison Square Gardens. And my question to you is this. Donald Trump says he's going to go. I mean, he's been to Super Bowls, he's been to World Series, he's been to all kinds of stuff. And so he's going to go. Stephen A. Smith, who I can't figure out if he's just a dumbass or just a loudmouth. Every once in a while, he seems like to make a little bit of sense, but I think he's hired people. I think Stephen A. Smith has hired people to say, listen, once I start making a little bit too much sense, tell me to do something stupid. So anyway, the Stephen A. Smith basically is a guy that, he really wasn't involved in politics that much. He was an ESPN guy. He is an ESPN guy. But he's been getting involved in more and more stuff. Now, he says he begged Donald Trump not to attend Game 3 of the NBA Finals in Madison Square Gardens. He said, I don't want him there. It has nothing to do with politics, policy, or anything like that. It has everything to do with him disrupting and contributing at the same time to the chaos that goes on that's going to exist at Madison Square Gardens. Smith said that Trump obviously didn't listen. The president is expected to attend and on Monday night. And obviously, as the Knicks want to take that third game, but he calls out Donald Trump. He's got no business showing up in New York City. I am dead serious. It's selfish. It's narcissistic. It's ridiculous that he has come into the game. Stephen A. Smith, you've said some halfway intelligent things over the years. The reality is you look like a flippin' idiot. You look stupid. You're a loudmouth bastard who just screams things, and everybody you've worked with has said the same thing. You're a loudmouth. Donald Trump, okay, he may be narcissistic, but is this selfish? I don't know. Is it selfish? Is Trump going to the game, is that selfish? Is Trump going to the game narcissistic? He's the president of the frickin' United States. He has been dealing with Iran, Israel, Hezbollah, and all this crap, as well as the economy, stupid people at the Fed. And, well, let's go on and on. How much crap has Trump had to deal with? On top of the fact that the Democrats out there we're going to try and stop him from doing this. We're going to try and put him in jail. If I'm the president, I'm telling Stephen A. Smith, shut the F up. I'm the president. You're a peon. You're a loudmouth peon, and I don't give a crap what you say. As a matter of fact, it's probably better, and it probably will happen, that Donald Trump doesn't even respond to Stephen A. Smith, because that just goes to show how important Stephen A. Smith's opinion is. So, do you think Trump going to Game 3 of the NBA championships, is it selfish? Stephen A. Smith said that, well, you know, it's going to be crazy anyway with parking and traffic, and now people are going to have go in there early, and they're going to have to do this. So what? So what? He's president. He's the leader of the free world. And if, shut up. God,
Stephen A. Smith is

0: a flipping moron. I thought I was going to be able to get by him and start going, okay, maybe he's not so bad. But he's bad. He's bad. He's probably upset over the fact that that now that Trump's going, he's going to have to actually wait in line and maybe do security because, well, maybe nobody trusts him. I don't know. 330-673-1234. So tell me what you think about that. Is it selfish? Should he go or not? Also, and this is a beaut, I love this. Department of Justice has filed cases to denaturalize 17 legalized migrants after decades of widespread citizenship fraud in the nation's immigration system. Gaining U.S. citizenship is a privilege, they said. And under the steadfast leadership of President Trump, the Department of Justice maintains zero tolerance policies for abuse of this process. So now that Trump's up to, what is it, like $150 billion in fraud, and we're just talking a few cities? He said, being an American citizen is a privilege. This is Mark Wayne Mullen. It must be earned honestly. If you come here and break our laws and lie in your immigration proceedings, you forfeit that privilege. I'm with it 100%. If you're not from here, if you weren't born in here, then you are, but you know, it's kind of like, you go to Cedar Point, pay your bills, pay your, for your tickets, go on in, follow the rules, and you're good. You get to ride this and ride that and ride this. Same with Disneyland. You can pay the bills, follow the rules. If you break the rules, you don't get to stay. Well, you know, you jumped off one thing into this, and it was distracting, and it was dangerous, and other people have tried. You know, the thing is, if you violate the rules, you get kicked out of everywhere. Go to a movie theater, pay for your ticket, pay for the movie, and then go in there and yell. Or say fire. Guess what? You get kicked out. If you're somewhere legally, but ends up being temporarily, I guess. Get them out. I don't care if they're naturalized citizens. I don't care. Oh, Bob, I can't believe you're saying that. You know what? They weren't born Americans. And if they come to this country and break the law and take advantage of us and take advantage of you Democrats, you liberals might not give a crap about having your tax money wasted, but the rest of the normal people do. So if you are a foreigner, a migrant, you come here, even if you were naturalized, if you're committing fraud against the American people and you're violating these laws, guess what? We're taking back the e-ticket. You no longer get to ride on the Jungle Cruise over there at Disney. You no longer get to go to the Pirates of the Caribbean. We're kicking you out of the whole flipping thing. You got yourself in because you followed the rules and you said you would, and then you chose not to. So you know what? Get the flip out. Same thing with naturalized Americans. I was here. I was naturalized, so I'm an American. So, well, you know what? Too bad. It gets down. And some people will say, well, you know, They're truly Americans now since they've been naturalized. And you can believe that. You can believe it if you want. And you can say it's ridiculous that they even think about tossing them out, even now that they're a naturalized American citizen. But the reality is, if you come to this country and we let you in and give you all the benefits of being American and you take advantage of it, get the hell out. You're up next. Hello.
1: Hello.
0: Hey. How you doing? Good.
1: First time caller.
0: Welcome to the show. Yeah.
1: Yeah, thank you. On the naturalization of those immigrants?
0: Yes.
1: I really, really, I mean, if an American would break the law, they're going to go to jail. So I really believe it.
0: Yeah.
1: This country.
0: That's a good, you know, it's a good point. And a person who was born here would go to jail. So,
1: right.
0: So we can take away your rights as a naturalized American citizen, especially if you don't speak flippant English.
1: Exactly.
0: I just threw that in as an extra.
1: I feel the same way, though.
0: Good.
1: Sometimes you're not sure what they're talking about.
0: Yeah.
1: And the other thing I wanted to talk about, you were talking about these more powerful beers.
0: Yes.
1: Do you remember a beer called Hopping Gator?
0: Called what?
1: Hopping Gator.
0: Hopping Gator. I don't think so.
1: It was a mixture of Gatorade and beer. It was a high potency, about 7%. The reason I mention it, I've got to tell you a little story about the Brown.
0: Okay.
1: My husband and my brother, they were going to go up and watch the Brown practice, and you guys were in Hiram.
0: Okay.
1: And so on the way, they stopped and got us to
0: Hello? Oh, crap. You're breaking up. I lost you, as a matter of fact. I'm going to hold on for a second here, and hopefully it comes back. Are you still there? Hello? I don't hear anything. Well, hello? Are you there?
1: Yeah, I am.
0: Oh, there you are. Okay. You totally disappeared. And I wanted to find out more about Hoppin' Gator. Did they sell it as a drink, or was that something you made yourself?
1: No, I sold it in a can. Came in a can.
0: Okay.
1: I was saying about my brother and my husband came to watch the Browns and Hiram.
0: Yep.
1: And when they were watching them, they stopped and got a Hoppin' Gator, six of them. And when they got up there, the Browns were going in for afternoon break.
0: Right.
1: So they found a tree, sat down, was drink three beers each.
0: Yeah.
1: And was relaxing, and they both fell asleep. They woke up when the Browns were going back in after they were finished.
0: After the oh my God.
1: They got so drunk on three beers each.
0: Oh my gosh.
1: Watch you guys. Yeah.
0: Oh, that's sad. So at least he didn't miss me. I wasn't there because we were at Lakeland Community College. So I wasn't with the Browns until when they were at Hiram. But that, I mean, three beers. Were they just lightweights or what?
1: No, they weren't.
0: Okay, good.
1: In fact, my husband, I saw you at Raintree Country Club when they inducted my husband into the Tri-County Bowling Hall of Fame.
0: Right. That was a while ago. Yeah.
1: Yes. Yes. Yes. He had passed away, and they did it after he died.
0: Yeah.
1: So, yeah, he had something else.
0: No.
1: Something that they always talked about, you know?
0: Hoppin' Gator. I will have to, and I'm guessing, since I really haven't heard of it till now. I'm guessing they probably don't make it anymore.
1: No, they don't.
0: Yeah,
1: it's too high potency, but it was good. I mean, good flavor.
0: Good. Well, I appreciate it. Thank you, and thank you for the story. Take care. And congrats again for the bowling thing with your husband. That's cool. That is very cool. 330-673-1234. Toll free 800-669-4100. Taking your phone calls until 7 o'clock this evening. We got nothing else to do. What was that from? Oh, that was an officer and a gentleman. Okay, gotcha. Never mind. Back to the phones. You're up next. Hello.
2: Hey, Bob.
0: Hey.
2: Dave.
0: Hey, Dave.
2: Well, you got me thinking about beer.
0: Okay.
2: Remember POC?
0: Pride of Cleveland.
2: Yep.
0: Or other P's, depending on if you liked it or not. Yep.
2: Yeah, but the reason I tried to call the other day, you guys were talking about the protesters and using the electric guns on them. What are they called?
0: Tasers, right.
2: Well, that's too expensive.
0: Okay.
2: Bring back the water cannons and just wash their booties down the street.
0: Yeah, kind of. In fact, I brought up the one of the opening scenes from Rambo: First Blood when they remember those podunk cops arrested them, stripped them, and then hosed them down with a fire hose.
2: Yeah,
0: yeah.
2: Yep.
0: And I don't even know why people don't use those anymore. Not that you have to strip them down, but I mean, you get some of these big trucks with fire hoses on them. I mean, boy, talk about cleaning the street.
2: Yeah, you just move them right on down the road.
0: Yep.
2: It mouthwash and everything all at once.
0: definitely a different way. I don't know. It would be. Of course, somebody would fall down and say, "I swallowed water. I'm going to sue this government. I swallowed water." Shut up.
2: Well, that's a problem with our government and the world is lawyers.
0: Yeah.
2: Yes.
0: Well, you know, they all exist under the idea that they are protecting all of your rights. But there's lawyers that protect rights. And then there's lawyers who sit there. I mean, when my son got in an accident a bunch of years ago, in a car accident, we got so many phone calls from lawyers. Now, I don't know, is that ethical? It's legal, evidently. But still, I mean, come on. If my kid wanted a lawyer, he'd find a lawyer. Don't be some kind of scumbag that just kind of like piddles around and says, hey, I can get money for you. I mean, us. Yeah.
2: Yeah. I can cause trouble for somebody else.
0: Yeah, exactly.
2: Yep.
0: All right, man. Appreciate the phone call. You're up next. Hello.
3: Top of the afternoon to you.
0: And to you.
3: Well, I know what they can do to make it legal. If they use a water cannons, is just put a big sign on the back of the fire truck, slippery when wet. You know?
0: That's right. Don't stand around like a dumbass.
3: That's right. But
0: don't look like you need a shower.
3: Yeah. Yeah, that's true. But the D-Day anniversary.
0: Yeah.
3: June 6th.
0: Yep.
3: Remember that movie, The Longest Day?
0: I do.
3: Good movie, wasn't it?
0: It was very good, a very, very good movie. And by the way, I found out that Conneaut does their D-Day celebration in August. So, you know, if you want, I got to, somebody remind me, will you? I appreciate it. Because I, one of these days I want to go and I wanted to see this, you know, basically them with all the soldiers hitting the beach over there in Conneaut from Lake Erie. I wanted to see, you know, see the whole presentation, but I always forget because God forbid they do it on January 6th, or excuse me, is on June 6th instead of August.
3: Well, you've been missing the Maps Air Museum, which is close to.
0: I have been missing that also, yeah.
3: I didn't want to bring it up. But...
0: Yeah, well, I appreciate it.
3: Hey, and you remember like, a couple months ago the Supreme Leader was talking, but it was a cardboard cutout?
0: Yeah, yeah, when he first came out.
3: I got an idea for our Congress. If we can get the next State of the Union message, we could have a twofold situation. If we could have cardboard cutouts of all the liberal Democrats and the rhino Republicans, just cardboard cutouts. That way there's no talking. They can't say or do anything. Then you can take like a cardboard cutout of Murkowski and Maxine Waters, and you can sell them to farmers for scarecrows.
0: Oh, boy. You know, I got to... It's a very disrespectful thing to say, but I gotta say it. You're probably gonna really do a good job of keeping the crows away.
3: Crows? There won't be deer, possums, nothing.
0: There'll be nothing. As a matter of fact, if you go there at night where the where their picture is standing, you won't even hear crickets.
3: Yeah.
0: Everything has left.
3: Yeah, you're probably right, but. I was driving the other day when I heard something pretty funny on Saturday with you on your show.
0: What's that?
3: You went to Hollywood, was looking for a guy that's like Bob Golic. And
0: yep.
3: You showed up and he goes, but you don't fit the part.
0: Yep, didn't get the part.
3: Bob, you don't fit the part. That's crazy, isn't it?
0: And that's when I came to the realization that this is really a messed up business.
3: Yeah.
0: And then I kind of joked with the guy after I did the audition, and I said, well, I figured I should probably come here since you know, that's me, and I pointed my name right at the, you know, in the description of the character, and it just, again, I say this with all due respect, he seemed more suited to maybe redo the curtains in my bedroom than to come up and identify somebody to play a former football player.
3: Yeah.
0: And so I said, listen, can I come back and audition as Lyle Alzado? And of course, I don't think he knew who I was. I don't think he knew who Lyle was. I don't think he knew anything. And it showed because the show never got made. So, which I guess is my only consolation. I would hate to see some show on for like 10, 12 years, like Friends or whatever, and there's somebody playing Bob. You know, that would suck. I'd probably go back to drinking on that one.
3: Oh, don't do that.
0: Okay.
3: But that guy, why would they put him in casting when he doesn't know any of that?
0: I don't know. Because they also, you know, depending on what you're looking for, they're also looking for, you know, kids and pedophiles and trans people, and you know, they're auditioning all types of people. So evidently I just got lucky enough to have somebody who probably never watched sports in their life.
3: Yeah.
0: And so I hired him to do my drapes. No, I did not.
3: Yeah, that's a good thing.
0: Nice.
3: And you also were talking the other day, I remember, about they were saying somebody, I don't know who it was, I can't remember, but somebody said that these Somalians are entrepreneurs at stealing, or is that what it was?
0: I don't know. That wasn't me, but certainly they are. They are.
3: Yeah.
0: I mean, but my God, 83% of the Somalis in Minneapolis are on welfare. They have come in. They have. They're in Columbus. There's a building with 94 daycares attached to it, but no kids. I mean, come on. This is if we had anybody who was half who half gave a crap about taxpayers' dollars, somebody would be watching this BS.
3: Yeah, I mean, can't they be entrepreneurs on something other than stealing? A good ways of stealing from the taxpayers of this country.
0: You know what? They can be I watched Black Hawk Down a number of times. They can go back and be entrepreneurs wherever they want. And run around the streets. It is just so maddening.
3: Well, there's another situation for cardboard cutouts. Just get cardboard cutouts of kids, and you open up the door. Yeah, there's kids in here. Some of these judges would go with it, wouldn't they? I mean,
0: but you know what? But I'll say this: they are entrepreneurs because not only did they lie about. About all these daycares, and we're taking millions of dollars to take care of people in daycare, Somali kids in daycare, but the kids never existed. Not only did they do that, but they also got nailed. They had a car company that basically leased out to these other daycares cars that they could use to bring kids to the daycares every day. They would go and pick them up, they would take them, and they would take them to the leering centers, the areas that just don't exist. They said they found some of these parking lots cars. There were a couple of cars that have never moved ever in 4 or 5 years. So I mean, I guess if you find a way to steal, and then you find a way to go, hey, you know what? Maybe if we have a car company that doesn't exist, I mean, that's I would think that's entrepreneurial. Probably is. Maybe we aren't giving them enough credit.
3: So then, when we run a business legally, we got to jump through hoops, and then if there's any discrepancies. You know, you're hauled off or fined.
0: Yep.
3: Where are they arrested? Anybody arrested yet for all this?
0: They're starting to. Yeah, there's some woman got 41 and a half years, and owes $123 million in restitution. So which is going to be tough? How many thousands of years will she have to be in jail making license plates to pay that back? Just saying.
3: Yeah, I get it.
0: But yeah, he, I know.
3: For all the people DeWine brought in, you know, when he retires, he should be in a orange jumpsuit. You know that?
0: He would look good in orange.
3: Yeah.
0: All right, man. Thank you. You're up next. Hello.
4: Well, I'm thinking about these guys, the people that allowed them to do the application and, you know, went ahead and gave them the money. You know,
0: yeah, they need to go to jail too.
4: Well, amen. Blinds Group all they did was take an advantage of a situation that they could take advantage of.
0: So you're saying that it's not a bad thing that the Somalis cheated the taxpayers because they were somebody allowed them to do it. I you know what? That's a weird way of thinking, but I guess it makes sense. Yeah.
4: No, my way.
0: Oh, I know.
4: It's relative to it. In other words, which is worse? You know.
0: Yeah.
4: The people allow it. Another thing, I gave such an email about a McDonald's worker that had hot oil. Thrown on him, and he's recovering after that.
0: Yeah.
4: By a fellow worker. Now, that just shows you where we are as people nowadays. You know, the things that we do to our fellow human beings, and here again, because we're so dang going selfish and hooked on ourselves.
0: You know, here's the difference. I got, even when I was at my most violent, when I played professional football, for instance, we played the Oilers one time, and the center was a backup, and he was limping all the time, and we kept playing. He kept battling each other, and the next day I found out that he had to go in for knee surgery, and so I literally called him up and said, "Oh my God, what the hell? Are you okay? What the hell? Why?" He said the exact right thing. He goes, "Would you have come out?" And I said, "Well, no, but." And so, but there was, and I say that just because there's an empathy that you have for other people. You know, if you knock somebody out, if you got in a fight with somebody and punched them and they fell and they were, I would probably end up taking them to the hospital or help them up and say, "Are you okay?" You know. Back in the day when we were kids, how many times would we get in fights and then we shook hands and walked away? Now it's hey, let's kick somebody in the head until they're stupid. People have no empathy at all for other people anymore. We have got a selfish civilization that needs to be handled.
4: Amen.
0: Amen.
4: Another thing, yeah. You know, you were talking about the lawyers.
0: Yeah.
4: You know what you have when you have 500 up at the bottom of the ocean?
0: A good start.
4: That's it.
0: That's it.
4: Another thing.
0: Yeah.
4: Another thing, too, was you were talking about the bear.
0: Yeah.
4: They've got, there was a bear that I was reading about here just a while back. It was better than 30%. And whenever I was growing up, we had 3, 2, and 7%.
0: Yeah.
4: But whenever it takes quite a brewmaster to be able to get better at 30%. I mean, it's only available in certain places, from what I understand.
0: I was going to say, it would have to be like a home brew or something. I mean, and if people, I know that there's people who brew their own stuff. I don't know if there's rules or levels, but to be able to make a beer 30%, I got a feeling it would taste different, a lot different.
4: Well, one of the things is that the yeast that you use, they die or they don't work after a certain percentage. In alcohol fuel stuff down in South America,
0: yeah,
4: they had people that were actually sort of like veterinarians or doctors for the yeast that figured out, you know, how to fix them so that they would be able to get higher and higher concentrations of alcohol.
0: Okay.
4: So, I mean, it's just another thing to do. But the point I really want to make, though, is about where we are in society. You know, you talk about Stephen Smith and things.
0: Yeah.
4: We got, so people will say and do anything to get their notoriety or to keep out in front of the public or
0: yeah.
4: keep getting paid or keep getting doing whatever they want to do. And here again, politics and politicians are some of the worst.
0: Yeah.
4: I mean, They'll just do anything, especially when they're liberal chameleons and do it. And that's another thing about this whole deal with Iran. One of the things that needs to be continually emphasized is there's a big difference between the leaders over there that are doing all the nasty stuff against their own people. Other Iranians and the Iranian people,
0: right?
4: Which are, you know, they don't want it. They went in there and sort of hammered on them and hammered on them for almost 50 years.
0: Yep.
4: And we need to continually bring up the difference in here because the liberal politicians and the Democrats and stuff like that. They keep, you know, saying about how we don't want to do this, we don't want to do that. Well, the reason why they've been able to get by and do these things is because they allowed them. And not only did they allow them, but they, during the Obama administration, they gave them billions of dollars in cash. in order to, you know, so that they could continue to do what they wanted to do.
0: Yeah. Yep.
4: Just sad.
0: It really is. Sad. Hey, I got to roll. Thank you. If you're on hold, hold on. We'll come back with more of the Bob Golic Show right after this. Sis.
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0: 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You're up next. Hello. Hello.
10: Hello, Bob.
0: Hello there.
10: I just wanted to, you were talking about that poll question.
0: Yes.
10: Yeah, I don't think there's anything wrong with him going to the NBA, Obama, all those past presidents did stuff like that. I don't understand why it's such a big deal.
0: Yeah, it's because it's a guy from that Stephen A. Smith. I guess he's ESPN or used to be ESPN something.
10: I think he's still on.
0: And now he's one of those people that tries to keep talking as much as possible in order to get, I guess, essentially be the, you know, bring attention to himself.
10: I guess.
0: Yep.
10: Well, like a sport. I see a sports talking head.
0: Yeah. Exactly.
10: Yeah.
0: He's found really, a way to get. He's done. Found a way to get involved into the political side of things, so it kind of doubles his.
10: Yeah,
0: his exposure. Yeah.
10: If it wasn't Trump, it probably wouldn't be a big deal. But, I mean, Clinton went to baseball games. Obama went to basketball games. I mean, I think even back when Kennedy was president, he went to a baseball game. I think it was a World Series or something like that.
0: Yeah.
10: I don't know what.
0: And he went to a function with Marilyn Monroe, too, but that we won't talk about that.
10: Yeah. All right. I just wanted to bring that
0: up. All right, man. Hey, appreciate it. Thank you. You're up next. Hello.
14: What's going on, man?
0: Nothing. How are you?
14: Right on, dude. You know what I was just thinking about?
0: I have no idea.
14: Yeah, when we dare not speculate.
0: That's
14: know.
0: Right.
14: You know, that CEO that got executed in New York, and it was really weird because the libtards, I can't say the name I use for the Republican tards, about half of each thought it was a good idea, and about the other half of each thought it was a bad idea, but they both wanted to blame the other one for it being their fault.
0: Yeah. Well, it's always the way it is. They you present something in such a way as you can also say, not only are we doing the best thing possible, but the reason that it didn't happen before is because of the other side.
14: Well, it weren't me, y'all. It was them.
0: Yeah, wasn't me. Wasn't them. It was them.
14: So, you know, that dude's getting ready to have a trial someday soon.
0: Yeah.
14: And it's just going to be interesting to me to see if we get the blah, blah, blahs and the blah, blah, blahs fighting over whose fault it is again.
0: Now, which trial are you talking about? Are you talking about the Luigi Mangione?
14: Yeah.
0: Yeah, okay. Gotcha.
14: Yeah. Yeah, dude, I don't know what he was thinking, but I know this. When he pulled that mask down in that hotel he was staying at.
0: Yep.
14: You know, that was the only real thing they could do to bust him. Other than that, they didn't have him.
0: Yep.
14: Yeah.
0: Yeah.
14: What was he thinking, man? We live in 1984 with steroids.
0: Yeah,
14: it's 2 years later, and it's here, and we're past it.
0: Yeah. Well, there's also, you know, the other case that's going on now, too, is that Carmelo Anthony case where the African-American kid walked into a tent and during a track meet was asked to leave several times, 15 times, actually. And when somebody said, listen, we're going to have and confronted him and told him, you know, got up to him, he stabbed him to death. Now,
14: didn't somebody put their hands on him?
0: No.
14: No.
0: You know what it's come down to? The case is going on,
14: right?
0: And it is the media has talked about has been bullcrap. The prosecutors have never brought up any of the lies that the media told us. The defense never brought up any of the lies. Well, he was surrounded by white kids.
15: That's so what?
0: None of that was brought up in court, which meant it was all bullcrap media tripe.
15: Well, I want to know if they put their hands on him, and if anybody admitted to it, or if there's video of it, and if there is.
0: No, there isn't.
15: Well,
0: no, there isn't. No, there isn't. I'm telling you right now, I've studied this. There is not.
15: Bob, I'm not saying there is.
0: Oh, okay, go ahead.
15: Hey, don't make me drive over there with.
0: And by the way, even if somebody put his hand on him and they stabbed the kid to death, they should still put him away for second-degree murder. So,
15: well,
0: screw him. 330-673-1234. Toll-free 800-669-4100. All the bull crap that you've been hearing from the left and, from the media, let's put it that way, the mainstream media, about, well, he was surrounded by white kids and he was forced and he was this and he was that. The defense hasn't brought up any of it. The prosecution hasn't brought up any of it. It's all lies. All this crap you're hearing from the media are lies. It's people going, wow, you know what? I wonder if he was surrounded by people. That would be a reason for him to. No, you know what? He was a kid who brought a knife to a track meet, and he stabbed another kid to death. He's going to jail, and he's going to jail for quite a while. Don't know if it's going to. I'm sure it's not first, but he's going to go to jail for a while. He brought a knife to a track meet and stabbed a kid to death who was asking him for the 15th time that he'd been asked to please leave our tent. This is a private tent with our team. You're on a different team. Go find your own. And then the kid confronted the guy and stabbed him to death. So say what you want. You know what you're talking about. WNIR
16: from ABC News.
0: Not the last caller. I'm just saying.
16: I'm
0: anyway.
16: Wendy Davis, anchor Prime, streaming weeknights on ABC News Live. President Trump is trying to keep his negotiations and ceasefire with Iran from literally and physically blowing up. Iran and Israel say they have stopped attacks. ABC's Jonathan Carl.
17: The president did an interview with the Financial Times, and he said that Benjamin Netanyahu would have to go along with whatever peace deal he gets with Iran. He won't have any choice. I call the shots. But despite all of that, Israel obviously went on and attacked Iran.
16: Ukraine says Russian drones attacked a nuclear storage site near Chernobyl, but radiation levels are stable after nearly 500,000 Russian troops have been killed in the war. This from ABC's Ian Pannell in Moscow.
18: We have managed to speak to some people here, including some who said, look, they supported Vladimir Putin. They thought that there was a justification for the start of the war, but now there are doubts.
16: Security is boosted for President Trump's visit to attend the third game of the NBA championship just hours away in New York. The NYPD has moved the Knicks watch party outside Madison Square Garden for security reasons. Matt McCool with the Secret Service.
19: You will see Secret Service police and special agents, transportation security officers, federal air marshals, and the NYPD and NYPD officers throughout the area.
16: The Knicks lead the series 2-0 for the San Antonio Spurs. An offshore magnitude 7.8 earthquake hit the southern Philippines today, killing at least 35 people, injuring more than 140 others, officials say. Ohio police say an 18-year-old is in custody for questioning in connection to the mass shooting over the weekend at a summer festival in Toledo. 12 people were injured. March through May was the second warmest spring on record, behind 2012 in the lower 48 states of the U.S. That from a new report from the National Oceanic and Atmospheric Administration. Arizona, Colorado, New Mexico, and Texas had their warmest spring since recording began in 1895. On Wall Street, the major indexes were mixed at the start of trading. 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
2: Jury selection today for the man federal prosecutors say is responsible for igniting the deadly Palisades fire in Los Angeles last year. Jonathan Rendernecht pleads not guilty. ABC News legal analyst Brian Buckmeyer.
22: We're talking about arson relating interstate commerce or movement. You're talking about setting timber on fire. And then, of course, the destruction of property by means of fire.
2: Pope Leo met today with six survivors of clergy sexual abuse in Madrid and promised to consider their suggestions for how the Catholic Church can improve its response to the crisis, says the Vatican. The 2026 FIFA World Cup gets underway this week in 16 cities across North America. ABC's Alex Stone in Los Angeles was asked about the potential economic impact of the games.
23: It can be a boom for catering companies and those that are hosting corporate events. Bars and hotels that are right around a venue can do great because people are naturally going to go there. If there had not been an event there, they wouldn't be there. But overall, like what we see with the Olympics, sometimes people who are local, they decide to leave the city when big events come in. They don't want to deal with it. Some of this will depend on who is in the matches in these cities once people know who's actually going to be playing as they advance in the different rounds. So yet to be seen, but early numbers show overall demand may not be what the early predictions were, but some sectors may do really well.
2: Chuck Sievertson, ABC News.
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0: 84 degrees. Good afternoon. 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Disturbing case out of Medina County as a woman accused of sex crimes at a Brunswick daycare expected to face a judge this week. 19-year-old Faith Morris facing 14 felony counts, 12 of them related to child sex abuse materials, and today she did plead not guilty. She's accused of creating a publishing obscene material that she caused minors to engage in sexual activity. So far, parents of six minors have filed a civil lawsuit against Morris and the daycare she worked at. Five people were shot Sunday morning while playing card games on Cleveland's East Side. Police say the shooting happened in the 3300 block of 106th Street around 4:20 in the morning. The victims were inside that home playing a card game when the suspect began shooting. Police say all five victims were transported to local hospitals in stable condition. A shooting in Toledo Community Festival left 12 people wounded. Gunfire broke out around 5:30 p.m. Saturday at the Old West End Festival, an event that celebrated the community for 53 years. Toledo police searching for two suspected shooters. Videos posted on social media showed people running at the sound of gunfire and medics tending to the wounded in the park filled with event tents and food trucks. The Summit County Medical Examiner's Office needs help finding family members for a man who died in Akron. According to the office there, 30-year-old Nicholas Stanley Ray died in his Akron apartment June 3rd. The agency said it had no investigative lead on any potential relatives for Stanley Ray. He was originally from San Diego, California, moved to Akron several years ago. If you have any information, give them a call, 330-643-2100. An amendment to abolish property taxes here in the state of Ohio will not be on the November ballot. The leader of the group of volunteers circulating petitions saying they don't have enough signatures and won't submit the issue for this fall's ballot. And Brian Massey of the Community to Abolish Ohio Property Taxes saying the group will continue circulating petitions to try for November of 2027. Well, do keep in mind, you can always check out that local news any hour of the day. It's always available a click away at WNIR.com. News time 5:09. 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
0: 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So far this afternoon, no major accidents to report at this hour. We do still have a slowdown on 76 eastbound just as you cross over Route 44 in Rootstown there, about a mile back up. And your WNIR weather forecast. Today, a high of 91 degrees, sunny skies for the most part. Showers and thunderstorms possible tonight, only at about a 20% chance. And temperatures tonight dipping down to 72 degrees. Looks like tomorrow we're going to have a 60% chance of showers and thunderstorms. And temperatures tomorrow, a high of 87 degrees. 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And we currently have 86 at the Talk of Akron, WNIR.
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7: 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Taking your phone calls till the top of the hour. And some good stuff out there. There's some good stuff out there. You know, there was something that, and I'm PO'd. Because we have got a, the paper, the local paper, the one that says, oh no, we're local. And, but you know what? Let's keep charging.

article, and I saved it. And I saved it, and it said, hey, you know what? This can be great. What a great article to talk about, and it'll be so much fun, and people will not have to worry about stuff, you know, crappy stuff. But now you do. It was an article on their website talking about some of the different brands that are now defunct in the Akron area. And we're talking about Barn Hills, Friendly's, Poppin' Fresh, Clarkin's, what was some? Oh, Chi-Chi's. Oh, my God. First time I had, what was it, the melted cheese with the salsa in it. Oh, my God. I thought I was gonna go to heaven. So, yeah, but now they want to charge me $150 for the year to read their paper when they only have something important once in a while. So, to that point, we'll basically have to say no. We're not going to do it. 330-673-1234. The toll-free number is 800-669-4100. Taking your phone calls till 7 o'clock. I hate that. I really and truly, first off, $150 for the year, screw you. I ain't paying $150 for the year. Is that, that's not much, Bob. That's like less than a dollar a day. I don't read it every day because I don't think that there's a lot of good stuff in it. So that's just me. 330-673-1234. The toll-free number, 800-669-4100. We are talking about a number of things. We are talking about stealing the race out in California. We were talking about favorite types of beers. I didn't realize that that the elephant beer, the Carlsberg elephant beer, was the highest, was basically the highest when it came to the when it came to alcohol. So is that I thought it was Schlitz malt liquor. I thought it was Jenny cream ale. I thought it was stuff like that. Anyway, 330-673-1234. Donald Trump is going to Madison Square Gardens tonight to watch Game 3 of the NBA championship. Is that Stephen A. Smith has decided to make himself, try to make himself pertinent again, eventually. To have pertinence, you actually have to be, pertinent once in a while. Really pertinent, like you're not full of crap. And so, but anyway, he's all bothered. Donald Trump is selfish and narcissistic for going to the NBA game. You know what? Go run the free world for six years, Stephen A. And then say, hey, I'm not going to go to a championship game, which I can go to because I'm the president of the United States, and I'm not going to do it because Stephen A. Smith says I'm a narcissist. Well, we know he's a narcissist. Of course he is. And thank God, because he believes that means, you know what that means? It means that he believes in what he's doing. 330-673-1234, toll-free 800-669-4100. Holman has come out and said there will be more ICE agents than you've ever seen in New York City when it comes down to the championship. And, of course, people on the left are going to say, I can't believe you're going to send ICE agents there when there's for the NBA tournament, and that's just not fair. So what?
If somebody is

0: is here illegally and has committed a crime, who gives a crap? Say, oh, yeah, he's here illegally. He committed a crime. We should allow him to go to the NBA game or whatever. Or we shouldn't. He shouldn't be hunted down during an NBA game. Why? Why not? First off, somebody here illegally committing a crime isn't going to the game because the tickets are too much. And secondly, the biggest fear is people getting hurt outside by, criminals, immigrant criminals, any of those. 330-673-1234, toll free 800-669-4-100. Stephen A. Smith triggered by Trump. Shut up. Carmelo Anthony jurists. You know, we started talking about that a little bit. This was the one where the kid, they were at a track meet. Kid brought a knife to a track meet. Doesn't make any sense. Jurors in a murder trial of Carmelo Anthony reacted with shock and horror after viewing images showing Austin Metcalf's eviscerated heart. According to reports, Anthony averted his eyes from the grisly photos and looked down at his lap. Some of the jurors gasped, and at least one woman put her hand over her mouth. The picture showed Metcalf's body with a large stab wound in his chest and a punctured heart. The revelation of the photos came during the testimony of a medical examiner. Metcalf's family was so disturbed by the photos that they left the courtroom. The medical examiner, Dr. Elizabeth Ventura, told jurors that the stabbing resulted in a gaping 2-inch hole in Metcalf's chest, with the knife penetrating so deeply that it pierced the bone of his chest and one side of his heart. He's, I guess they're accusing him of first-degree murder. I find that kind of weird. But he's a 19-year-old. He's an adult that killed a child, a 17-year-old. You know, argue all you want, but that's how it goes. Try to be 19 and date a 15-year-old. Duh. You're only 4 years apart, but you got yourself more problems than you want to deal with. According to witnesses, Anthony, a student at Frisco Centennial High School, entered the tent where Metcalf and the rest of the Frisco Memorial tent team were taking shelter from the rain. According to a police report, based on the eyewitness, Anthony was from Centennial High School and was sitting under the Memorial High tent. The victim had told Anthony that he needed to move out from under their team's tent. Anthony grabbed his bag, opened it, reached inside, and proceeded to tell the victim, "Touch me and see what happens." No one really thought Anthony had any weapons in his bag, and the victim proceeded to touch Anthony, and then Anthony told the victim to punch him and see what happens. A short time later, the victim grabbed Anthony to tell him to move, and Anthony pulled out what the witness recalled as a black knife and stabbed the victim once in the chest and then ran away. Anthony's legal team is claiming self-defense, saying that the teen suspect was protecting himself from an unarmed white football player. How about if you not use color? I haven't said color one time, you freaking idiots. Because Anthony was 17 old years old at the time the incident, he cannot face the life death penalty under Texas law. If convicted, Anthony will now face 5 to 99 years or life in a Texas prison. And they'll have an optional fine of $10,000. That's weird. So, yeah, there's a lot of comments and that the media has been making. He was surrounded by white kids. He was this. There was lots of people to try to that in the media that have tried to make this racial. And the bottom line is a kid who had a knife. And if you want to say, oh, Austin put his hands on him, does not call for being stabbed in the heart. Don't care what you say. It's a ridiculous statement anyway, anybody who thinks that. And he should have gone and gone with his team. But instead, when they asked him to leave, he became antagonistic, wouldn't go. They kept asking him to go, wouldn't go. Challenged and said, yeah, go ahead, put your hands on me, see what happens. And opened up his bag. So, yeah, all these things about race and this and that, that the media has been laying out there, none of it has been used by a lawyer on either side. So what does that mean? That means the mainstream media is full of shiitake mushrooms. They're lying. They're lying for a reason. Maybe it's not just the media. Maybe it's people that have influence or people that want certain outcomes. But bottom line is, don't bring a knife to a track meet. And don't pull it out when there's somebody that does not have a weapon and have asked you nicely to get out of the team tent for 15 times. So anyway, 330-673-1234, toll free 800-669-4100. And of course, we know that there are people out there who will say it was black, it's a black thing, or a white thing, or a race thing. We know who you are. We know the troublemakers you are. I wanted to listen to this real quick. I got this sent to me, and I don't know if you've heard it. There's a thing called the Lone Star Tick, and now they're talking about something else called the corkscrew worm. Now, I don't know if the Lone Star Tick is the same as the corkscrew worm, but evidently all these things are going after cattle in Texas, which just seems like, well, I don't know. Okay, why aren't you making noise? Aren't you making noise there? Doo-dah, doo-dah. Oh, I know what it is. Here we go.
1: Sugar molecule that is also found in mammalian meat. Your body will trigger an immune response to this and identify that sugar molecule as something dangerous, creating an immune response. This Lone Star Tick bite will make you allergic to meat. Now, we first discovered this, of course, at least based on what we think we know, around the 2000s. In 2012, scientists proposed human bioengineering in order to stop people from eating meat against their will. Indeed. He was talking about climate change, and he said, what are some of the problems that we're facing? Well, humans like to eat too much meat, and meat generates a lot of carbon. So what if we force people to stop eating meat by making them allergic? He goes on to reference the Lone Star Tick and says, this thing can make you allergic. So what if we did something like that so that people could no longer eat meat even if they wanted to? Well, good news, ladies and gentlemen. Thanks to the lab-grown meat investment to the tune of billions of dollars, we can engineer in a lab a kind of meat that does not contain the alpha-gal sugar molecule, meaning if you are made to be allergic to this meat, to all meat, not poultry or fish, but red meat, by this tick. Don't worry. Just buy Bill Gates and whoever else's lab-grown meat. Now, I don't know that they're actually engineering the lab-grown meat to not have this alpha-gal molecule in it, but they can. So many people are saying this seems strange. Around the same time, we are seeing a massive explosion of tick bites across the country. And I got the map for you. We are seeing a massive investment into lab-grown meat. Could this be a coordinated plan? Maybe. Maybe not. I don't know. What I can say is, you will hear it straight from the man's mouth. I'm sure many of you have seen this clip already, where he actually says we should induce meat allergy into people against their will so they won't be able to have a cheeseburger. Man, I gotta tell you, I love me a cheeseburger, okay? I don't eat red meat all the time. I don't eat all this. The story went viral in February. We've got many updates right now. WEF Nerd wants to genetically engineer meat allergy to stop people from eating steaks. Yeah.
2: I'll give two examples. So one is that people eat too much meat, right? And if they were to cut down on their consumption on meat, then they would it would actually really help the planet. But people are not willing to give up meat. Yeah, you know, some people will be willing to, but other people, they may be willing to, but they sort of, they have a weakness of will. They say, wow, this steak is just too juicy. I can't do it. I'm one of those, by the way. So, you know, but so here's a thought, right? So it turns out that we know a lot about, so there, we have these intolerance to, for example, I have milk intolerance. And there, some people are intolerant to crayfish. So possibly we can use human engineering to make it the case that we're intolerant to certain kinds of meat, to certain kinds of bovine proteins. And there's actually analogs of this in life. There's this thing called the long star tick, where if it bites you, you will become allergic to meat. I can sort of describe the mechanism. So that's something that we can do through human engineering. We can kind of possibly address really big world problems through human engineering.
1: We can.
0: So, yeah. So that's it. Oh, by the way, not only is that going on, a case of flesh-eating New World screwworm has been detected in South Texas by the border. Thank you, Joe Biden. And the U.S. Department of Agriculture said Wednesday it is the first time this parasitic fly, whose larvae feeds exclusively on the tissue of warm-blooded animals, has been detected. Although it's not a food safety issue, an infestation can be a food production issue. So we've, on one hand, we've got the ticks that can make you allergic to meat. Secondly, you have got Donald Trump, who was trying to bring down prices, but all of a sudden we've got a screwworm that's going to destroy supply, meat supply in Texas and wherever else. So we've got from two perspectives. We've got one perspective, we've got the screwworm that is just killing off all these calves. Two calves have it. A dog has it. Everybody's going to have it. They're all going to have it. And we're not going to be able to eat that meat. So our supply is going to go down. So the price will go up as Donald Trump is trying to bring down prices of meat. Believe me, I would love to see that. I'm sorry. I bought two. What was it? I went to Wally World and bought two ribeyes that were packaged together and was like $50. Believe me, I enjoyed it. I made sure that I cooked it very, very nicely. But so they got that. So they've got the screw worm to screw with the supply, and now the tick that will make you allergic to meat. I thought we were past all this manipulating after, but then again, you know, once we found out how we've been manipulated with COVID, how we've been screwed around with COVID, how they forced us to take this, Biden administration forced us to take vaccines that didn't work. Well, you know, and I was listening to some of these people, and if you get the vaccine, then nobody else has to worry about you getting it. If you get the vaccine, then nobody has to worry about getting it from you. Well, then what the hell? Why did Joe Biden have it five times? Why did people that had the vaccine still get it? You guys are idiots. No, I don't mean you guys, like everybody. The people trying to convince us that that was, like, honest, those are the idiots. We're the idiots for believing them, though we didn't have much of a chance. Now you've got another manipulation. The screwworm parasite destroying the meat supply starting in Texas, and the tick, the Lone Star tick. Why are they trying to make Texas so bad? Anyway, the question I asked, should Donald Trump go to the game tonight if he wants to? Stephen A. Smith saying, he's a selfish narcissist for going to that and ruining it for us. We have to leave early. We have to go early and get to get checked and everything. Well, you should be checked, Stephen A. And but he's a narcissist. What did Stephen say? He said he has no reason to go. Yeah, it kind of does. He wants to watch the game, and he can because he's a leader of the free world. Stephen A., shut your pie hole. You're up next. Hello.
3: Trump's a crook. He belongs in jail.
0: Yes, he does.
3: I'm a crook too.
0: How am I a crook?
4: You're a liar and a crook. You're a liar and a crook, and Donald Trump is a liar and a crook. You never tell the truth. I wouldn't believe a damn word you said if my life depended on it. You're a crook.
0: Really? Really? Well, I hope your life does depend on it someday.
4: Be dishonest, absolute. Crook.
0: I'm letting you speak just because you sound so ridiculous. You've said six words repeatedly over and over and over. You haven't explained anything. You haven't brought up anything. You're a freaking moron that has no concept of how to have a conversation. You coward, you piece of shit coward. WNIR, you're up next. Hello. Hello.
5: Hey, you hear me?
0: Yes, I can.
5: Hey, I think Donald Trump has every right to do whatever he wants to do. He wants to go to the game, let him go to the game, you know?
0: Yeah.
5: I think the whole Texas thing, the hookworm, the cows, the dog, the all this stuff, all these scare tactics are just like another way of scaring people like COVID was.
0: Yeah.
5: Right?
0: Yeah, it seems like it, doesn't it?
5: So it's like a big conspiracy, just like the Ebola thing and everything else. You know what I mean?
0: So, isn't it amazing how much we found out about COVID since we all found out we were all so worried about it and we all had to wear masks and do everything. And now you're right. Ebola, nobody bit on the Ebola thing. So evidently now they're going a different direction.
5: So I hope at least this time, I hope I get some checks out of this next deal.
0: I figured out that I'm going to have to ask the Kaiser here to pay me less. Because I was making too much money to get one of those checks, so I'm gonna have to take less money for doing a job.
5: Now I gotta admit, this takes a lot of guts for a president who's been almost assassinated three times,
0: mm-hmm.
5: and going through everything he's been going through, working 24 hours, 7 days a week, to like go in the heart of like the belly of the beast.
0: Yep.
5: And show everybody that he's not afraid, and to go in there and putting his butt on the line because he wants to do what he wants to do. I think that takes a lot of guts.
0: He has been battling for all this time trying to do the Iranian thing. I mean, this guy's been working his butt off. He's been attacked by the morons like the last guy for so long now, and yet he's gonna go. Can you imagine being the Secret Service guy? Oh crap! We just got a memo. The president's going to the game, and we're like, oh crap.
5: If it was Joe Biden, he'd be asleep by 6, and maybe his wife would be sitting down writing a book about how he messed everything up.
0: It's true. That's a good point. Thank you. You're up next. Hello.
6: Hey, Bob. How are you doing today?
0: I'm good, thank you. How are you?
6: Yeah, hey, you know what? Stephen A., just shut up, Stephen. that's all I got to say on that. Shut up.
0: Yeah.
6: I'll go to the next thing. This whole... this worm, stupid, flesh-eating, whatever it is, reminds me, because your last caller talked about, you know, they were trying to scare us and all that. I still believe that because I remember, and you'll remember, I think it was some years ago, you know, in the not-too-distant past where, you know, they were, you know, you had poultry plants and food plants blowing up, you know?
0: Yeah, that's right. And they had to, what was it, the one place they had to kill like millions of chickens or something, plus fires at poultry plants and pig plants.
6: An airplane inadvertently crashes into a food processing plant, and you had the whole, I think it was, I don't know if it was Kansas or somewhere, was it Texas again, where they had like hundreds of thousands of cattle died. And I think they said it was maybe because of the heat or something like that.
0: Right.
6: Yeah, but it's just another, I think, too, a tactic, you know, to kind of put people in fear and to get everybody thinking a certain way.
0: Yeah.
6: But anyway, just kind of want to lastly touch on this whole Carmelo Anthony thing.
0: Yes.
6: And I've called before and talked to you before, and, you know, being a Black American, let me just share with you what I know that I'm not hearing.
0: Okay.
6: I am not hearing anything from the Black community, the people that I'm around, justifying what took place, what happened, and defending Mr. Anthony. I'm not hearing that. So going back to what you said, because when I turned it on, you were like all over the media. Well, I'm with you on that, because the media is a propagandist tool.
0: Yep.
6: Just to keep dividing the country even further. This kid is wrong every which way.
0: Yeah.
6: And so society's changing. Generations are changing. I can just kind of tell you, had it been a situation like that with me growing up, my dad would have destroyed me, point blank.
0: Yeah.
6: As a matter of fact, that wouldn't even have happened because of the home training that I've had. But you're getting now generations that are growing up without the parental controls. Unfortunately, in our community, there's a lot of single parent homes. You're not getting the training that you need. You're not getting the education that you need. And this is the result. So I just want to put my word in there. And for all the people who are thinking like me, this kid is wrong all the way around. You don't take you take a knife to a gunfight or whatever the case is. It wasn't even a fight, you know.
0: Yep.
6: We've all gone through that kind of stuff in high school, and nobody ever had. I've never heard anything like that when I was going to school, and I don't think you did either. So.
0: Nope, never did.
6: There's just my piece on that nonsense. So thanks a lot.
0: Well, I appreciate it. Thank you. And it just seems like we're everybody thinks that they can manipulate us. I mean, they can do whatever they want to do, and they make us, you know, manipulate us the way they want. It's crazy, and whether it goes to the COVID, whether it goes to the Ebola, whether it goes to, you know, any of the you know, this new meat stuff. I mean, is this stuff we've got to worry about now? I mean, it's crazy that that they're able to say what. Well, I got to be careful how I say this. I mean, because there is freedom of the press, and freedom of the press says you can say what you want. The problem that we have is that we don't know the difference between what's news and what is not news, what is opinion. That's where our problem lies. It comes down to that. We don't know what the difference is between what's news and what's opinion. Now, there is I will tell you the news, but I will also give you my opinion. I will tell you that the case, for instance, the case on Carmelo Anthony was going on today. Defense was starting to come up. And there was a lot of discussion about it. It was horrific. The video, all those things. These were all factual news things. And I will say to you that the media has lied to you, which, again, is my opinion. But I base my opinion on the fact that nothing that they have said, nothing that so much of the media has said, has even shown up in the trial by either the prosecution or the defense. All these accusations, oh, so-and-so did this, and he was surrounded, and he was, no, none of that came out. Don't you think if there was a witness or witnesses or there was something like that happened, that either the prosecution would use it to affect the outcome of the case, or the defense would use it to affect the outcome of the case? But they haven't. Which to me is an indicator that the media are a bunch of lying bastards. Not all of them, some of them. And when it comes down to this, it gives myself and a lot of people the idea that, oh, here's the mainstream media again trying to make a racial issue out of a tragedy. We don't have to worry about. Remember, somebody said one time, the government keeps us at each other's throats, and that way we don't have the time to watch and to view them and see what they're doing. You know, they keep us fighting against each other, and that way, whether it's right or left, black, white, it doesn't matter. They got us fighting against each other, so that way they can do whatever they want to do. I understand that concept, but media is doing the same thing. Media is doing the same thing, and they're not doing it for truth. They're doing it for clicks. They're doing it for articles. They're doing it for notoriety. I was the first one to say this. I did it first. I said it first. And if it comes up, then they go, oh, that was me. Look at me. Make me important. They manipulate, whether it's the government manipulating our lives to keep us distracted, or the media manipulating our lives, trying to keep us, basically trying to make themselves more important. We'll be back with more right after this.
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0: And back to your phone calls, 330-673-1234. You're up next. Hello.
16: Hey, Ms. Golick.
0: Hey, what's happening?
16: I hope you're doing well. I hope you're enjoying your...
0: I'm doing okay. Yep.
16: Good. I'm glad to hear that.
0: Thanks.
16: I think I'm not saying what you're alluding to, but what it sounds like is when the media has an opinion on a case that hasn't been adjudicated or even is in the process of being adjudicated,
0: yeah,
16: it borderlines on what you would call witness tampering. Okay.
0: Yeah.
16: We are the witnesses, everybody listening or being part of this case, and they're influencing or giving an opinion that sways our opinion, because it doesn't matter what happens with, I don't want to say it doesn't matter. The case is separate, but they're going to be on the outside prepping everybody to say what an injustice this will be.
0: Mm-hmm.
16: They're starting to prime the pump with all this information that's contrary or not supported.
0: And to go along with what you're saying, the people that were picked for the jury had already heard any kind of news outlets talk about whatever they wanted to talk about from whatever perspective. And you know, that's when as a court you have to say, listen, this day and age, you can't say, do you know anything about this case? Because there's too much information out there. Basically, you have to ask now, you have to ask jurists, can you make a fair decision knowing what you know? That's what it comes down to these days.
16: Well, I think also, yes, I agree. And also, I think, I don't know, I didn't remember following it, but there was some uproar because there were no African-Americans on the jury. And so, you know, what I want to say is this. Our forefathers said you have the right to be judged by a jury of your peers.
0: Yes.
16: And we've automatically turned that into a racial issue.
0: Yeah.
16: And so here's the thing. Let's just say, all right, let's turn it on its head. If this person was transgender, would they only be able to be judged by transgenders?
0: That's a great point. This is supposed to be a jury of your peers. There was never a definition of making it that specific.
16: Right. Right, right. Otherwise, because they were mostly, you know, they could have said Quaker, or they could have said, you know, they could have made it about religion. They didn't. Mm-hmm. They left it blank, like meaning you're an American.
0: And when they pick, a jury, they have that voir dire. They interview people.
16: Yes. Right.
0: And both prosecutors and defense both have the opportunity to say yay or nay.
16: That's exactly right. So I think that's part of the reason, because the defense position might be, let's make it all white, and so that can be part of an appeal. But anyhow, it's a horrible story. Mm-hmm. I want to say one thing about three calls ago. Bob, be real careful, because I noticed one thing. You get some nasty, horrible people
0: yes.
16: calling you.
0: Mm-hmm.
16: You know what I'm wondering? I'm wondering if, you know how, like, protesters are paid by the big dark money or Soros or whatever?
0: Yep.
16: I don't doubt for one second some of these morons are calling to scoop up airtime.
0: Mm-hmm.
16: Because he kept saying the same thing. He had no substance. He didn't want to have a discussion. He just wanted to spew stuff about you and Trump, and that was it. And that guy's a zero, man.
0: And that's one of the reasons. First off, he wasn't cursing, so which usually happens, so I have to hang up or beep him.
16: Right.
0: But after, so I let him have his say, and then I realized, he's saying the same thing over and over.
16: Exactly.
0: He's either an idiot who is just angry because he doesn't know facts, or he is a plant. I mean, you're right. I mean, they do play, especially around elections. You get people planted. And they call up and go, oh, man, I loved you when you played football, and it was such a good. And then, they'll start talking, and next thing you know, they're attacking.
16: Yeah, well, you know, the great thing is, what I love about you, you know, one of the funniest thing, not funny, I always remember you telling the story of, like, you were driving in a car or something, and some guy was going to get up, you know, he wanted to be somebody, and you're like, look, I'm going to let you swing three times, and then I'm taking my hands out of my pocket. I think that is the best freaking story I've ever heard.
0: I see that being
16: a true story.
0: It was, and when I did that, I was just kind of, at first, I was so pissed, I was just like, I don't know why I picked three. I was thinking to myself while I was saying this, what am I doing? Why am I doing this? I mean, this isn't a TV show.
16: Right.
0: But I just remember, when the guy, when I first got out of the car and the guy looked and he goes, hey, old man, what are you doing? It made me turn and look at my reflection in the side window of my car and went, oh man, what the hell? And
16: no one's standing behind me.
0: And at that point, it was like, okay, I gotta save face somewhere along here.
16: I think the same, you know what, Bob, the way you represented us on the field, I think you being hometown boy, and you know what I mean, you're just, I actually heard it today on the radio, reminded me you played with Montana and you were on the championship team and all that. And it's like, man, you got a lot of history, and we got a lot to be proud having you representing us on the radio and standing up to morons. And these people that are
0: I appreciate it. I mean, you know what I did? I loved it when I played football. I played football because I loved playing. And it was extra special when I got to do it in Northeast Ohio because I grew up here. And everybody, you know, people still talk and they go, hey, thanks for playing. And I'm like, Dad, I loved it. I love this stuff. Well, and same with the radio. You know, I enjoy doing this. You know, every once in a while I start, you know, it'll. Then again, I took cheap shots on the field, too. So, you know, I got PO'd a little bit. So, you know, it's no different, really.
16: I only tried to do a mullet one time in my career, but. After watching you.
0: Yeah, well.
16: Go look at the, hey, one thing I want to say, and I don't know. I don't want to go down the conspiracy path, but I hate to think that we have some rogue, either, you know, we've known that there's been people trying to bring biological things into this country, that if this is a real thing, this screw worm or whatever, I don't want to believe that could be self-induced by somebody in our country or another country to do exactly what COVID did, which is create panic, create fear, create, you know, uncertainty in our lives. Because to me, I'm like, you know what, at my age, give me the damn thing. I'll eat it. And if I live, then we're all going to live. And if I don't, then don't eat that. But I don't even know. They never even said. And the other thing I will say, and check the Republicans, is anybody asking these questions about this beef issue at the press conferences? Because I haven't heard anything about it.
0: Yeah.
16: Other than the high, you know, the media, like ABC, NBC, Screwworm, blah, blah, blah.
0: Yeah.
16: Have you heard anything?
0: Yeah, no. I've heard these things. I've only heard that they said with that screw worm, a couple of calves, and a dog. And exactly. I'm like, well, thank God we don't eat dog. So the Chinese are pissed. But then again, we're trying to get them out of this country anyway. So it all works out.
16: What's this? Let me ask you. And I've coined the phrase, but I'm not going to patent it.
0: Okay.
16: Wait until next year.
0: Okay, yeah,
16: the Browns. What do you think? Is that something we should be saying? Or I mean,
0: wait till. I've been on teams. I've been on teams that were kick ass teams that should have won championships and didn't, and I've been on young teams that we've done better than we could. So. Is everything definitive? Is Myles Garrett going to get his championship with the Rams because they're one of the best teams, or they were last year? Are we not going to show up? Are we going to have to wait till next year because of all the young guys? That's what the media says, but I don't necessarily believe it until the season starts, and then I guess we'll see which way everything goes.
16: Okay, are you Camp Shador or are you Camp? The other gentleman.
0: Oh, Deshaun Watson?
16: Yeah.
0: I
16: say play him. You paid for him. Play him, and yeah. You can make half the year, bring Shador in, because a lot of people have positive things to say about Shador. I mean,
0: yeah.
16: He plays with heart. I think it was you or somebody said something about his merchandising or something. How
0: it's huge.
16: Exposure on social media yeah. is unbelievable.
0: It's unbelievable.
16: But that doesn't win football games, but, you know.
0: Yep. Well, right now you can say that, and I'm just going to say I'm team Jared Verse. I'm an old lineman, and he looks like a badass, and I got a chance to talk to him, and he seems like a cool guy. So we'll see. Appreciate it, W and I.
9: Raced against the nun for the San Antonio Spurs. An 18-year-old is in custody for questioning police say in the mass shooting over the weekend at the annual Old West End Festival in Toledo, Ohio. 12 people were injured. Ohio Governor Mike DeWine.
13: We have every confidence in the police department. We have every confidence that they will find and be able to arrest the individuals who participated in this.
9: A referee for the FIFA World Cup has been denied entry to the U.S. due to vetting concerns, as U.S. Customs and Border Protection. Local reports say he is from Somalia. You're listening to ABC News.
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9: A federal judge today struck down a $100,000 fee the Trump administration imposed on new H-1B visas for skilled foreign workers. The judge says Congress would need to approve. Spring, March through May, was the second warmest spring on record behind 2012 in the U.S., according to a new report from the National Oceanic and Atmospheric Administration. Arizona, Colorado, New Mexico, and Texas had their warmest spring since record-keeping began in 1895. All the lower 48 states had higher-than-average temps. Jury selection today for the man federal prosecutors say is responsible for igniting the deadly Palisades fire in Los Angeles last year. Jonathan Rendernecht pleads not guilty. ABC News legal analyst Brian Buckmeyer.
2: Because it resulted in both the destruction of personal property as well as the death of others, you're talking about a mandatory minimum of 5 years in prison to as high as 45 years in prison. These are extremely serious charges.
9: With the first World Cup matches in the U.S. just days away, hundreds of concession workers at Los Angeles's SoFi Stadium have authorized a possible strike against the stadium's food service operator, ABC's Christiane Cordero.
21: Really what the sticking points are here, increase of pay, that's crucial, according to the union, limits on automation, a.k.a. AI, and the ability to walk off the job if federal ICE agents show up to the stadium.
9: On Wall Street, the Dow closed lower, the S&P 500 and NASDAQ indexes finished higher. Chuck Sievertson, ABC News.
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0: 83 degrees. Good evening. I'm Tom Fieser, WNIR News. 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That is all at CNB Homes. Akron police still investigating after they say two men started shooting at each other near a parking lot in Highland Square. And that happened Sunday around 1 o'clock in the morning. Those two bystanders were hit, one in critical condition at this hour. Officials say they were in the area when they found those two people shooting at each other, and two other people ended up getting wounded. 20 shell casings in that scene. As officials say, a 26-year-old man and a 36-year-old woman were both struck by that gunfire. If you have any information to call the Akron Police, 330-375-2490. Two people injured after someone opened fire into a home in Akron. The incident occurred in the 900 block of McKinley Avenue. Officials say they found a 14-year-old boy and an 18-year-old female who had both sustained gunshot wounds. Akron police say the victims were taken to local hospitals for treatment. A 28-year-old man accused of a deadly shooting inside of the Noisy Oyster Bar in the Merriman Valley area was in court today, indicted on charges of murder, illegal possession of firearms in a liquor permit premises, two counts of felonious assault. And on 28 of May, Larnell Nearly Jr. Was indicted. And they say, the Akron police say, Neely shot 31-year-old Eric Schaefer of Cuyahoga Falls multiple times, 8:15 in the evening hours on May 4th. The shooting happened inside of that bar in Portage Path. A second person was shot in the legs, treated at the hospital for non-life-threatening injuries. Well, if you'd like to extinguish your property taxes, this is not your lucky year. The amendment to abolish property taxes here in the state of Ohio will not be on the November ballot, and many state leaders are feeling a sigh of relief after imagining that they won't be able to sustain themselves for the billions of dollars handed to them in property taxes. The leader of the group of volunteers circulating petitions saying they don't have enough signatures and won't submit the issue for this fall's ballot, Brian Macy of the Committee to Abolish Ohio Property Taxes, said the group will continue circulating petitions to try to have enough signatures by November of 2027. The Summit County Medical Examiner's Office needs help finding family members for a man who died in Akron. 30-year-old Nicholas Stanley Ray died in his Akron apartment June 3rd. Investigators say he is from San Diego, California, and that he does not have any relatives. The phone number to call, 330-643-2101, if you can help them out, figure out who is related to him. A shooting at a Toledo community festival, leaving 12 people wounded, and investigators continue to try to figure out just what happened at that event. At 5:30 in the evening hours on Saturday, Toledo police searching for two suspected shooters. Videos posted on social media showing people running at the sound of gunfire and medics tending to the wounded in that event that happened as folks were there at that park on Saturday night. Five people were shot Sunday morning while playing card games on Cleveland's east side. Police say the shooting happened in the 3300 block of West 106th Street, and according to officials, the victims were inside that home playing a card game when the suspect began shooting. Police say all five victims were transported to local hospitals, luckily all in stable condition. A disturbing case out of Medina County as a woman accused of sex crimes at a Brunswick daycare is facing a judge today. 19-year-old Faith Morris facing 14 counts, 12 of them related to child sex abuse materials. Court documents say she's accused of creating or publishing obscene material, and that caused minors to engage in sexual activity. Parents of six minors have already filed civil lawsuits against Morris and that daycare center that she worked at. And today she did plead not guilty to the charges. Well, do keep in mind, you can always check out that local news any hour of the day. Don't listen to me. Go to WNIR.com. That's the place to go. 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
0: Checking your WNIR traffic scan. We are scanning the roadways right now. Bob and I are on the roof. We've got the binoculars. Everything's looking really good this afternoon. Your WNIR weather forecast. Today we are looking at temperatures reaching 91 degrees. What am I talking about here? 91 degrees here for the city of Akron, dipping down to 72 degrees tonight.

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1: 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As you heard from Tom, it is property tax. Don't worry about it. Worry about it. Worry about paying it because you gotta. The amendment to abolish the property tax in Ohio will not be on the ballot in November. It can be in the ballot in November of 2027, and at that point you'll have spent thousands of dollars paying for property that you thought you owned. You bought it, thought you had it, ain't yours. The leader of the group that volunteers circulating the petition, they've come to the conclusion that it's just not enough. They've got 400,000 some, I think we should say 400,000 some signatures. They needed 700,000. So, of course, if they had 700,000, the state of Ohio would say, well, you need a million. So, who knows? But no, where that's a stupid question. Lama said, are you disappointed that the property taxes aren't going to be on the ballot this November? But I don't know. I mean, this is one of those things that everybody was into. Whether it was important, not important, going to save a lot of money, you know, going to be a problem. Whatever your stance would have been on the property taxes. Also, I mean, all you had to do was say, hey, what do you think about no property taxes in Ohio? And people were so excited about it. The idea that it's not going to be on November's ballot, and possibly won't be until next November, 2027. So that's the bad news. Hopefully you are able to deal with it. I don't know. It's going to be. It was a good idea. It was a good idea, and it would have been nice if somebody had said, "Hey, we're not paying property taxes." Now we still have the scenario, which is, you know, we would have had to find a way to offset the loss of revenue. But I don't know. It would have been hard if it had been on November's ballot. let's put it this way. I knew that if it wasn't on the ballot, that it was going to be if it was going to be on the ballot and people voted for no property tax, that we were, obviously our lives were going to change very differently because of the fact that they would have to find revenue from other places. At that point I was thinking to myself, well, I guess I would vote no property tax. I mean, it just, I wasn't getting enough info because, and I got a feeling that DeWine and the people in Columbus didn't think it was going to pass because, or was going to get on the ballot.

0: Because you never heard him talking about the alternatives other than threats. Oh boy, if you do this, it's going to be 18% to 20% sales tax, and we're going to have to make up for the difference. But I don't know. They never talked about what the alternative extensively. About what the alternative might be. They did say 18% to 20% sales tax. They didn't talk about other possibilities. You heard some of the townships talk about, oh my God, this is the only way we'll make money. You didn't hear from Columbus any other alternatives, things that they'd have to deal with. I don't think they ever thought that they were going to have to deal with it in November. I don't know if that's true. I just usually when you're holding their feet to the fire, they're wiggling a little bit. So they wiggling a little bit. Are you kidding me? No. So I don't think they expected this to get on. With all due respect, I guess. To the people that were working hard and the people who were going out and getting signatures and stuff. So, you're up next. Hello.
1: Liar, liar, pants on fire.
0: Liar, liar. What's happening?
1: Anyhow.
0: I know, I'm a liar.
1: Yeah, you lie all the time.
0: I know.
1: Especially where you live.
0: Lie like broccoli.
1: Broccoli. But anyhow, the property tax, I did try to find out where to sign up. They made it very difficult to sign up. You had to call somebody. They didn't have any centers on the phone. They had to have somebody in a, you know, portable table out in front of the grocery store or something like that.
0: Right.
1: But I got an email from a lady. I think it was from O'Leary or something. And you had to make an appointment. To sign a petition, or you couldn't do it online. Why couldn't they make it so you could do it online?
0: I don't know. I mean, I got calls from people that were at different places and saying, "Yeah, we're down here at the flea market or whatever, and we've got a signature. We're doing signatures here, so." You know, they were out there all the time.
1: Yeah,
0: maybe just not enough.
1: Well, like I said, the state made it difficult for us to sign a petition. Like, haven't you ever signed something online and you go on your computer and you go to the site and you do it with your cursor? And you sign that, like the mail. What do you call that? What is it? When you get a notice when your mail.
0: I don't know. I'm not sure what you're talking about. You got a notice for what? That your mail coming or was there?
1: It's a notice that you're getting mail. And
0: notification.
1: Yeah.
0: Okay.
1: And so you know that they make a photo of the copy of the mail and like your bills and stuff. And then if you know if it's something important, then you make sure that you go get your mail. It's called informed delivery. You have to renew that every once in a while, and you go on, and you have to sign. On the computer with your mouse, not your cursor, with
0: right.
1: Your mouse, and you sign it with your mouse. Why couldn't they have done that with this thing? With the
0: maybe the rules are different.
1: I guess so.
0: I mean, there's rules obviously for everything, and I think we've always seen people out and about getting signatures for petitions. But I don't think we've gotten to the point where we want to we want to manipulate elections yet the way that California is with all the bullcrap they've got going on out there.
1: Oh, I come up with a way. I'm working in my lab right now. I'm developing a tick, and if a Democrat gets stung by this tick,
0: yeah,
1: he can't vote Democrat anymore. He all can do is vote Republican.
0: And that would be the first thing, because normally when you get bit by a tick or a screw worm or something, you get it affects you negatively. But your tick would actually make you smarter.
1: But anyhow, back to the old COVID-19 and the vaccine. Well, my father died when he was 44 of influenza, and so I was really concerned about it. So I did a lot of research on it, even before COVID, and I came up with this article where there's like each year there's like 200 types of influenza, as much as 200 types, and they only pick 3 or 4. But it takes 2 years to come up with a vaccine. 2 years. So how in the hell did this government come up with a vaccine within a couple months of
0: it was Operation Warp Speed. They went into emergency mode, which they had a protocol for that also. Unfortunately, I think we found out later that the protocol for going into emergency wasn't as good as their normal couple, 2-3 year process.
1: Yeah, because it's impossible, because you have to incubate this germ or virus You have to incubate it. And you have to create it, then you have to create a vaccine for it.
0: Well, but remember too, they weren't doing it the old-fashioned way with some egg yolk. They were manipulating it genetically with the mRNA. So this was their new thing. This was the one that instead of having a real part of the illness and having your body react and build up natural immunities, they were fiddling with stuff.
1: It's like one time I was at Walmart and I was waiting in line with this lady waiting for her to get her packages. Remember that Walmart had a machine where you push in your number and get your package.
0: Mm-hmm.
1: But I was just BSing with her. And I said, what do you think of the vaccine? She says, well, my husband's a doctor. And he says not to get it. There you go.
0: There's
1: only one opinion, and one opinion's a doctor.
0: Yeah.
1: But
0: how many times did we have doctors come out and say, this is suspect? And we would have people call, or you would hear people on television or other stations who weren't doctors claiming that the doctors that disagreed with Fauci were hacks, and basically saying, I finished eighth grade and I'm smarter than a doctor. Some of these people were. You know, it's just that you listen to over the years. And like I said, when they would do it, some of these videos they were showing on the news, people would just go, "Oh, I don't like him. He's an idiot. Don't believe him. Believe me. I finished 10th grade." You know, that sort of thing. It just wasn't right.
1: These commercials. Of course, I can't say what it is, but it's for. For a pain medication for arthritis, and Dr. Phil is on there and says, if you take this, you're going to be relieved of all kinds of pain. Well, I told you about my rebound headaches, remember?
0: Mm-hmm.
1: Finally, thank God, they're gone, because I stopped taking any Tylenol or aspirin or Aleve or anything is I started taking vitamins. I never was a person who took vitamins, but I took vitamin B2 and B12 and some other stuff. And it helped. At least I think it helped. But that was horrible because I was taking the medication for too long. I wasn't overtaking it. I was taking it for too long a time. So, but only 1 or 2% of the people happened with rebound headaches. So, but what did my doctor say? Well, you know, when you, he said, for your pain, take Tylenol. But he didn't tell me that I could get rebound headaches.
0: Right. Yeah, and to be perfectly honest, I've never heard about rebound headaches from Tylenol. Like you said, there's a very, very, very small portion of the of people that would actually hear that or get that.
1: Now you have.
0: Now I have.
1: Oh. Okay.
0: Appreciate it, man. Thank you.
1: All right, bye.
0: Okay. You're up next. Hello.
2: Hey, how you doing there, bud?
0: I'm good. How are you?
2: Pretty good. Shout out to my buddy Mike over there at the drive-thru. He's an avid listener to you, and he actually turned me on to you guys over there.
0: Oh, nice.
2: And I think that me and you get a good little camaraderie going on here.
0: Yeah, we definitely do.
2: Football, right? And, you know, I was a superstar in high school, baby. And my 12th grade, we only had to play 8 games out of 12 because 4 teams wouldn't play against me.
0: Nice.
2: Yeah, I was the only captain of the team that was ever a defense.
0: Wait, they wouldn't play against you or wouldn't play against the team?
2: They wouldn't play against the team as long as I was on it.
0: Wow.
2: I could sit on the bench, but they would play me. But if they played me, they would have walked off. They said it was unfair because when I was a freshman in high school, I was the fat kid, and they were beating me up.
0: Yeah.
2: And my father took me to the football camp, and he played semi-pro football in the Iron Mill Leagues. And I don't know if you know what kind of football that was.
0: I've heard of the Iron Mill, and I've heard of different leagues, but not the Iron Mill Leagues.
2: Well, Iron Mill Leagues, Iron Mills, Wood Mills, they all played together, so, and they were pretty, pretty stout, strong, active guys, vicious football. So I went with him, and when I came back to my sophomore year, you know, I went from being a guy that was 240 pounds and about 30% body fat to a guy that was now 240 pounds and about 14% body fat. And was bench pressing more than most adults.
0: Yeah.
2: Yeah. So they
0: well,
2: said
0: cool.
2: It was unfair. I said it was unfair that I essentially had been playing football, but I never played it down for them. I just trained with them guys.
0: Yeah.
2: I started out as the water boy, and so... And I'm a victim of being bullied. When I was in junior high school, they bullied me because I was the fat kid.
0: Yeah, so, there's a lot of bullying going on in high school. Everybody finds some reason for bullying.
2: But, you know, as far as COVID go, my family, my wife and I got accused of during that period of causing the death of a 90-year-old friend of ours.
0: Okay.
2: It's in our community that we volunteer for in North Carolina, right?
0: Mm-hmm.
2: Got COVID. They thought they got it from my wife because she refused to get the vaccination.
0: Right.
2: Right. And so come to find out, she never had COVID. So it wasn't her fault. She had a cold during that time, got tested, right? And then I had got it very early on because I'm a cancer victim and I have immune deficiency that way, right? So I got it before they knew what it was.
0: Right.
2: And so by the time the vaccine came around, my doctor told me, he said, well, you don't have to. I said, excuse me, you've already been vaccinated. You said survived 8 months of it. Came out the other side 140 pounds lighter.
0: Jeez.
2: Then he said to me, seriously, COVID saved your life. You're as a 70-year-old man's asshole with COVID that was 400 pounds.
0: Mm-hmm.
2: Now you're down to 265 pounds, right? And your blood pressure is normal, your blood sugar is normal, your heart rate's great, right? I realize you look like an empty bag. He said, that's okay. He said, but, you know, and they in the beginning, they gave me so many, many, many antibiotics, I can't take any anymore.
0: Mm-hmm.
2: Hardly any at all, because I'm allergic to them, so.
0: They gave you antibiotics for COVID?
2: Yeah, because they didn't know what it was.
0: Oh, okay.
2: But I got it. They didn't even know what the hell I was.
0: The first COVID cases were in Washington State.
2: Yeah. Well, they here in Ohio, they had no idea. Yeah, well, they didn't even. I was in the hospital with respiratory distress, and they refused to test me for COVID.
0: Well, they probably didn't know what COVID was.
2: No, they had a test. They wouldn't test me.
0: And why wouldn't they test you?
2: She said, if I test you, we're going to have to empty this ward. You've been in here for 10 days. And you come back positive.
0: Hmm.
2: I said, wow. The nurse literally told my wife that.
0: Wow.
2: Right? So they didn't care about me. Right? They didn't. But I survived it. And just like a lot of other things, I'm one of them guys that, you know... You know the guy that you're standing in the field with 100 guys, and he gets hit by the asteroids? That's me.
0: That guy. Okay.
2: I walk away from it. There we go. We walk away from it.
0: Nice.
2: You know, so it's okay, though, because it gives me a unique perspective, because I can do some a little hindsight, and my medicine is bear medicine. It's retrospective in my culture, so I have it easy to look back and see what the things I did to me. Right. Yeah. So that's a line in one of my poems. How do you find forgiveness for the things you've done to yourself? Right. So with that, I would say, yeah. But as far as the vaccine goes, my wife didn't take it. My son got fired from a job that he had for 9 years and was moving up the ladder.
0: Yeah.
2: I won't mention the company because he refused. Right.
0: And well, so, I mean, the whole country was doing that. That was you're going to be kicked out of the military. You're not allowed into stores unless you have a mask on. I mean, it was a bad time led by the Democrats.
2: So where I come from is southwestern, northeastern Maine, northeastern New Hampshire, mountains, and the ocean. Both, you know, short distance apart, a couple hours. Right, and so where I come from is very... open area. My father had the largest patrol area of any county sheriff in the country at one time, 210 square miles.
0: Okay.
2: And it was four guys. Right? So, yeah. Anyways, I'm just saying, and so my people are all libertarians, right? And we believe we're farmers, we're agriculturalists, right? We don't believe the government has any business telling me, you know, that, you know, I've had my land for 80 years now, and now you have to give it back because you won't pay us for the privilege of owning your own land.
0: Mm-hmm.
2: Right? And so this place is up there, what you can go right now, that if you're not invited, I probably wouldn't go there. You know, I'm talking about even if you like the National Guard.
0: Yeah.
2: Yeah, you probably don't want to go there. Right? So I'm a staunch American. I believe in the American way. My people are all soldiers from the very beginning. My father, World War II. His father, World War I. My father's brother was also in World War II in Korea. My ex-father-in-law was a Vietnam vet who I met when I was in Vietnam. That's how I got to be his son-in-law. I can give you, you know, 20 more examples. In my family, I have a niece that was the first brigadier general in the Air Force, female brigadier general, Kristen. Yep. Goodrich, that's her name.
0: Mm-hmm.
2: And you look it up. And my sister and her husband, all military. And so we're conservative Americans. And the Democratic Party, at one point, they represented a conservative American view. That's why the Mainers and the New Hampshireites have a lean towards the John Kennedy. And they were conservative in the way they dealt with politics. But now they've taken the Democratic Party and turned it into a bunch of, I don't know, they want the European lifestyle. And they think because they're kind of like high middle class that they're protected in any way.
0: Yeah.
2: But they don't understand, right? Once the lower class steeps into that range and then we lose that next one and the next one, before you know it, all of a sudden there is no such thing as the middle class and you're expendable.
0: Yeah, for some reason they think that this socialism in Europe is the way to go, and it's not even close.
2: It's the Kumbaya Boy Scout syndrome, I'm going to call it. Here we go. You go to Boy Scout camp and you sing the song, and everybody's buddies and they get along, right? And when you get away from there, you realize I don't even like that guy.
0: Yep. Yep. Guess what? Hey, why don't you call your buddy from camp? Well, it's okay then, but
2: no.
0: I was a dick.
2: It's like they don't share. He doesn't share my values or anything. But what's going on here? We don't. This 250-year-old country right here, right? You know, we have survived so many insurrections and things to try to put us on a different course.
0: Mm-hmm.
2: Right, and you can go over there in Europe, and you've got the Greece and Italy and France and Germany, and they're all compacted there together. You know, they're this smaller than California or something. You know, you know what I'm saying? And so these people have been kicking each other's ass for 200 years or more, right? And
0: yep.
2: So and they kind of get along on a different level, but nobody has any responsibility for anything. You know, nobody has any, you know, caring as long as they don't bother me kind of thing. But Americans are not that way. You come after my next-door neighbor, you're coming after me.
0: Mm-hmm. Yeah, well, that's what we hope. I mean, that's what, remember what Reagan said when he goes, you know, hey, we need to be attacked by aliens from outer space. And that would bring us all together.
2: No, the only aliens we need to be would be attacked by are from Somalia and Mexico, right, and other countries in this country that are coming into this country illegally, right, and taking jobs from a guy that needs a job.
0: Yep.
2: And also at the same time screwing over our system, right, so the guys that do have a job are paying for them.
0: I wasn't going right? to. I had just read this, and here's – and it's my alma mater, Notre Dame. They have come out and said that they want between August of 2026 and 2029, they want the university to hire a professor for English, an English professor from the H-1B pool. They want a foreigner to be hired as an English professor over the next couple of years. What kind of freaking idiots are running that institution?
2: I'm going to put a scenario first, right to your face. If they came to you and said, look, I've got this carpenter that's out of a job and can't seem to find a job, right? And so we're going to support him by giving him $24,000 this year. But if I give it to him, right, this guy, Jose Ramirez, that's in this country illegally that we've been giving the 24 grand to, got to go home.
0: Yep.
2: I'm driving the bus.
0: Yeah.
2: I'm waiting there at the thing driving the bus. So this guy that's been working his whole life that's a carpenter and get a...
0: Could be one of the most, and this is just part of an indication of what's wrong with this country, is that we have people being told they're being replaced by immigrants, and they have to teach them their job. So Notre Dame saying we over the next couple of years we have to hire an English professor from who is a foreigner. I mean, I'm dumbfounded at the idiocy of what our educational process has become. And, you know, feel free, teachers, feel free to call up and say, hey, that's about the dumbest thing I've ever heard, too.
2: Yeah,
0: because if you don't, you're part of it.
2: Well, here's the deal, right? Hey, I'm going to hire a Canadian. Because Canadians ain't nothing but Americans that live above the border. They have kind of the same attitude we do. Right, on and on and on and on. You know, but that's the least effective foreigner I can think of. Being a Canadian now, man, he's English.
0: Yeah, I mean, of course, there's a couple of words they use, like a toque and hay and things like that. But no, you know.
2: Yeah, yeah, sure. Well, yeah.
0: But still, there is, you know, if you brought in a Canadian to teach English, okay, I don't have a problem. The idea that what's that?
2: Doesn't that make him a foreigner?
0: Yeah, yeah.
2: So hire a Canadian. We won't bitch at you.
0: There you go. Hire a Canadian trucker. We won't complain either. But if you start bringing truckers up from Mexico and some of those other places where they have no rules and regulations,
2: in 3 months he ain't trying to bring his whole family here. I have to steal everybody's job if he can illegally.
0: Yeah,
2: he just wants to go back to Canada.
0: Yeah. And by the way, he'll probably take his $87,500 salary and, you know, and live comfortably instead of trying to scam the frickin' taxpayer money.
2: He won't have to because he's going to be paid in American money, right? And the Canadian, what the Canadian dollars now?
0: Yeah, I'm not even sure what the exchange is.
2: Like 60 cents?
0: Yeah, I don't know.
2: Yeah. Yeah, me and my wife went up there a couple of times. Back when it was like $1.70, you got $1.70 Canadian for every dollar American, right? And the ATM automatically gives you the exchange rate of the day, right, with Canadian money, right? Because if you try to use U.S. money, they add a little fee to that. Oh, hell no. Your money ain't worth anything anyway. I'm going to use your money, right? And I think we stayed in a posh hotel up there, right? And when it figured it out, we was paying like $35 a night for a wet bar and room service and a pool and a massage and a stillness and everything. And
0: it can be a good thing. Hey, I got to roll, man. Thank you. I just looked at the clock. Apologize. This is Bob Golic Show. We'll be right back.
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0: All right. Welcome back to the Bob Golic Show. By the way, it's about $1 is about, at this point, $1 is about $1.40, $1.39, $1.40 Canadian. So if you go to Canada, if you go to Niagara Falls, slowly it turns. step by step, inch by inch. That's from the Three Stooges, if you don't remember. Anyway, you go to the Canadian side, your American dollar is going to be worth $1.40 Canadian. Problem is that your gas prices are going to be more expensive. They're going to eat up any exchange rate difference because they, well, I guess because they can. I don't know. Does that mean if you get a hotel in Niagara Falls, Canada, is it more expensive? Are they going to charge you more than they do in Niagara Falls or in Buffalo? Are they going to do that to make up for the... I mean, this is... People are... it's not like I don't know what I'm saying here, but what I'm saying is that we got people manipulating prices all the time, except for Trivago, which I haven't used yet, but I love that commercial. I got a great deal, $225 a night. Oh, you didn't use Trivago, did you? Ours is $150. But, you know, if you go, if $100 in the United States is $140 Canadian. Now, if you buy if you rent a comparable hotel room in Buffalo and in Toronto, is the Toronto hotel going to be more expensive so it can eat up more of your money? The answer's yes. Nobody's gonna let you get away with it. We're just peons. We just sit there and go, what's your exchange rate? How much is that? What's that? You know, it used to be there was a time where you could go, oh, my God, we can go to Canada and we can spend lots of money and it's going to be great. And now, you know, a lot of things that have become internationally connected, like hotels and hotel chains and fuel prices and things like that, it doesn't, it's not the same. It's not the same. But if anybody's been over there, up to Canada recently, give me a call probably tomorrow because it's like 7 to 7. Right now, you're up next. Hello.
9: You know, Bob.
0: Yes, sir.
9: Yes, sir. Just a tiny little percentage of people are harmed by medical bullcrap. It's like the number 3 or 4 cause of death. Medical malpractice. I don't do doctors, Bob. I got some oregano oil, black seed oil, CBD, full spectrum. I had 2 apples, a banana, 2 hard-boiled eggs, diet and exercise, Bob. Diet mm-hmm. and exercise.
0: Yep.
9: That's just, does your doctor care? Doctors only are taught what the pharmaceutical industry tells them. That's it. They used to have homeopathic medicine. Like, remember Granny Clampett?
0: I remember.
9: You ever see what happens after someone drinks some of Granny Clampett's rheumatism medicine?
0: They get drunk.
9: They're dancing the jig, dude.
0: Well, that's because they're drunk. They also use the pool bridge to pass the potatoes too, and the pool was a cement pond. So
9: yeah, that's because they never seen that before. But Granny, for her people, for centuries, have been taking the yarbs and roots and curing themselves, you know, dandelions and all that. You know, within 20 years, Rockefeller sent this guy out to all the medical, and he said, no more homeopathic medicine, no more, you know, none of that natural stuff. You know, I'm going to tell you, hey, Bob.
0: What?
9: Have you ever, like, bagged your leaves and put them in those big brown bags?
0: Yes, I have.
9: You know what happens to those? They stack them things up big time, right? And those bags turn black, and them leaves turn black, and they become a leaf humus, and it becomes a valuable commodity.
0: Yes.
9: The company that I work for, we buy it, and we haul it out of there. You know,
0: I wish I had, because I know, because if I'm working in the yard and I stop and it starts raining, you know, that bag starts biodegrading right away.
9: Yeah.
0: And it gets to be pit. If I had a place to put it, I'd put it. I mean, I just filled up five of those bags with grass clippings. So, but I got nowhere to put it.
9: You know, it's funny. Those big city, right? I've been watching this for years. At lunchtime, Tire City work crews, they pack up whatever they're doing. They drive back to the yard, and they take an hour lunch.
0: Yep.
9: Okay. Dude, yep. Hey, they got a strong contract because every damn construction company, landscaping, whatever. You know, I eat my lunch while rolling down the road. You know what I mean? I don't.
0: Yeah.
9: Yeah, that's kind of a waste of time and money, quite frankly.
0: Well, everybody feels like, well, you know, I have to get my job done. And if I'm working, I'll eat while I'm working.
9: Right.
0: I'm not going to say, screw my job, I'm going to take my hour whether you like it or not. I mean, we had to, when we had the restaurant, we had to give 15-minute cigarette breaks for people. But then we had to give 15-minute breaks to other people who didn't smoke. So
9: they are required by law to deduct half hour of my time because I'm under DOT, you know, federal motor carrier and all that.
0: Mm-hmm.
9: So I understand that, and they don't care. I, like, take the garbage out, sweep the office. I'm going to get my 8 hours. You know
0: right.
9: What I mean, they're cool about it. They understand. It's all like I got to put the, you know,
0: yeah.
9: Leave.
0: I don't know. It just seems like you should do your job and be proud to have a job and maybe that's what's coming up now. I mean, there's a lot of the younger people now are like, crap, where are the jobs? Maybe they'll start going, hey, maybe we should be a little bit more happy to have a job instead of saying, hey, listen, I got a job, but I want this off and that off and an hour for lunch and. And I don't want to do any more than I have to do.
9: Wait, you know, I have like one work partner, and we both have the same thing. Look, we're paid well. We got a great job. But, you know, we ain't going to take advantage of the guy. And if this company doesn't make money, if this company doesn't do well, you know, and I understand with the price of everything, you know, you got to hustle. It's just, you know, I got to make money for the company if I'm going to make money for me. You know, that's just a fact.
0: And that's just it. I guess maybe it's my sports background. If you belong to something, you belong to a team, and you're doing it for the betterment of the company. Because if the company does better, then you have a job. And
9: I feel sorry for people who don't know the great feeling of a hard day's work. You know, today was Monday, right? I get you.
0: Yep.
9: Friday, you know? Yeah, that's just a...
0: A hard day's work is a great way to enjoy weekends.
9: Yeah, right, you know?
0: Yep.
9: I get paid this Friday, right? Exactly. The 50th, you bring it, right, you know? I mean, just achieving something and be of a value, like you said. There's people who count on me to do a good job, and I do a good job for them, and it's very, you know, rewarding personally, you know? I'm not a piece of crap that just lays around and wants people to take care of me and give me money.
0: Yeah.
9: I produce, and I always have, and so do you, and I feel sorry for these people who don't understand that.
0: You know? Yeah, I'm with you on that. I don't know. I mean, what they call it, they had a name for it. One of the younger generations had a name for it. It was about doing the least amount that you could until you got so you didn't get fired, you know. Who taught that kind of work ethic?
9: I go and I watch this guy load my truck. Okay, I love him, he's a great guy, I don't want to say anything, but he's got it's not the biggest damn loader, it might be 2 yards. I go into these huge quarries. You know those big loader machines that load those dump trucks? They can fly, dude. All right. I load my own truck, and I can't keep it in creeper gear. Well, we got one, you know. I got a up. They're easy to drive. They're automatic. You just forward, reverse, no clutch, no brake, and you can click it to any gear you want. Move it, right? I watch this city worker. He never gets out of creeper gear.
0: Hmm.
9: Slow. And then he's got a higher boom, and then he picks it up. And you know how you would normally just, like, dump it in the truck?
0: You know?
9: He shakes it. Tap. I don't know why. I want to ask him.
0: Well, go ask him why, and because I'm up at the top of the hour, and Ron's coming up next. Ask him and let us know. WNIR, Kent Akron.
10: ABC News, I'm Stephanie Officer. President Trump saying Israel and Iran are on track again towards peace and, quote, looking to do an immediate ceasefire. This despite the dangerous escalation this weekend. Iran prompted the exchange in response to Israeli strikes against Hezbollah in Beirut. Now both Iran and Israel seeming to indicate they're willing to halt. ABC's Karen Travers.
11: He has said last week that he thought that there could be an agreement announced by this past weekend. That, of course, did not happen. The president continues to say that negotiations are in the final stage, that they're getting close to a deal, but we have heard that for weeks now from the president without any meaningful progress or getting a deal actually agreed to and announced publicly.
10: Toledo police continue their search for the reported gunman who opened fire at a music festival over the weekend that injured 12 people. An unidentified 18-year-old is currently in custody for questioning. During an event on summer safety today, Ohio Governor Mike DeWine addressed the incident, saying he's optimistic law enforcement will bring justice to those responsible.
12: We have every confidence in the police department. We have every confidence that they will find and be able to arrest the individuals who participated in this.
10: With the first World Cup matches in the U.S. just days away, hundreds of concession workers at Los Angeles' SoFi Stadium have authorized a possible strike against the stadium's food service operator, as negotiations appear to stall at this critical time. ABC's Christian Cordero.
13: They voted overwhelmingly to authorize a strike. It doesn't necessarily mean that they will strike, but they're effectively putting those on the other side of the table on notice that they can walk off the job anytime between now and Friday, presumably, because that's when the deadline is for the first World Cup match here in the U.S.
10: Dave Chappelle returns to Yellow Springs, Ohio this summer for his sixth annual summer camp, started during the pandemic to help out the local community. You're listening to ABC News.
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10: Democrat Nithya Raman has overtaken former reality star Spencer Pratt in the Los Angeles mayoral primary. California is still counting the ballots from last week's primary elections. ABC's Jay O'Brien.
16: If everything holds on this trajectory, she would face Karen Bass come November and not Spencer Pratt in the general election. But the two are still too close to call. There's about 17% of the vote still outstanding, and Raman and Pratt are only about 3,000 votes apart.
10: Less than a week after the first New World screwworm detection in the U.S. in decades, three other cases have been discovered. ABC's Jim Ryan reports from Dallas-Fort Worth.
17: The first two cases involved calves in Zavala County near the Texas-Mexico border. Now a third calf has been found to have the potentially deadly screwworm larvae on its body in LaSalle County, southeast of Zavala. And if to emphasize that the New World screwworm isn't just an agricultural issue, a dog in Andrews County, 400 miles north of LaSalle County, has been diagnosed.
18: A court hearing today for the U.S. Army Special Forces soldier charged with using classified information to place bets on the capture of Venezuelan President Nicolas Maduro. Gannon Ken Van Dyke reportedly made $400,000 in bets placed on prediction markets. His attorney, Mark Garagos, argue the allegations do not constitute commodities fraud. Van Dyke's trial is scheduled for this December. I'm Stephanie Officer, ABC News.
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2: 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Kindly take a look at our sports poll question. Can the Spurs come back from down 2-0? 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Okay, so before I even start to talk about the poll question and Sunday's edition of Meet the Press, I'm actually going to start the program by defending the president for one thing. And I will say this. Tonight is Game 3 of the NBA Finals. New York Knicks are at Madison Square Garden. They're up 2-0. There's a pretty good chance they're going to win their first championship in about 53 years. Donald Trump is going to be the first sitting U.S. president to attend an NBA Finals game, bringing with him some very strict security measures that will require Knicks fans to navigate an extensive safety perimeter around Madison Square Garden and an expected lengthy wait to get inside the building. And the president's been getting all kinds of crap because there are people that are saying, well, he shouldn't be going to the game tonight. Well, you know, I mean, he's got more important things to do. Blah, blah, blah, blah, blah. Okay, two things. Number one, Donald Trump made his bones and lived in New York City. Now, I don't know the guy personally, but because he lived in New York City, I'm going to assume, and the sports person that he is, I'm going to assume that Donald Trump is a Knicks fan. I'm going to assume that Donald Trump loves the New York Knicks. And because of that, I got no problem with him at this game tonight. Nor should anyone. Okay, well, you know, you're not going to be able to park. You're okay. Take the subway. It's not that bad. Let me point something out. In the 90s, when it was far worse, of course, this was in my younger, dumber days, I was in my full Indians gear taking the subway for a weekend series against the Yankees. Got a lot of interesting looks, but nobody gave me a hard time. It's not the worst thing in the world to ride the subway or, you know, have an Uber driver drop you off 5 or 6 blocks from MSG and you walk there. I think Knicks fans should probably look at something else that's a little bit more important, and that's the scalping that's going on. We'll talk about that later in the broadcast. Is it going to be a situation where the fans are going to be put out? Yeah, but get over it. And I say that for reason number two. As I pointed out, Donald Trump is the first sitting U.S. president to attend the NBA Finals game. Probably because the Barack Obama administration was about, 10 to 12 years too late in terms of the Michael Jordan-led Chicago dynasty. Why do I bring that up? Well, I think everyone knows the insane basketball fan Barack Obama is. In fact, he grew up and lived in Chicago for the longest time. He's a huge Bulls fan. He's a huge White Sox fan. He's a huge sports fan. If you think for 1 second that had the Obama administration concurred with Michael Jordan and the Chicago Bulls run, the dynasty that they had, if you think for 1 second Barack Obama wouldn't have gone to a Chicago Bulls NBA Finals, you are out of your ever-loving mind. Of course he would have. Because, yeah, he's the president of the United States, or was back then. Guess what? He's also a sports fan. And like him or not, not only is Donald Trump

celebrate. And in this particular case, if you've got the mucho dinero, go to a game. If you just so happen to be the president, who the frick cares? He's got more important things and he's got some people that are talking not about the fact that he's going to Madison Square Garden, but what he did yesterday on live TV, which we're going to get into as well, because that was just stupid what he did. That was just absolutely freaking idiotic what he did. Okay, somebody's asking you tough questions. You walk out of the interview midway through? Have a tirade? What the hell's wrong with you? And oh, by the way, before anyone sits back and says, oh, yeah, he's the only president that's had to deal with all that stuff. I'm going to go back to Mr. Obama for just a second, because he was interviewed. I want everyone to go back to the Wayback Machine here. He was interviewed not once, not twice, three times. Now, it wasn't live. Let me preface all of this. Was not live. His first interview, 2008 presidential campaign interview. The then candidate, Obama, appeared on the O'Reilly Factor in September 2008. The Obama people wanted him to go on the O'Reilly Factor because it was a strategic move. It was going to reach a broader, more conservative audience. And O'Reilly, being the solid reporter that he is, he pressed Obama on the U.S. military strategy in Iraq. He pressed Obama on the war on terror, Iran's nuclear program. They discussed taxes. O'Reilly pressed Obama on his capital gains tax and whether his policies amounted to income redistribution. Let's fast forward 3 years. 2011 Super Bowl interview. Now, this was during the pregame. They had their first Super Bowl sit-down. And it was hotly contested. It was contentious. It was back and forth. The two discussed a wide range of issues. The recent uprising in Egypt. Taxes, government spending. And then the coup de grace, the 2014 Super Bowl interview, by far and away the most heated interview of the three. And again, all credit in the world to Bill O'Reilly, aggressively grilled the president on Obamacare. They sparred over the Benghazi attack from 2012. The IRS scandal. Whether he would fire his Health and Human Security Secretary, Kathleen Sebelius. And these two were going back and forth at each other. But you know one thing that Obama did? He didn't walk out of the interview. He stayed there. I just kind of wonder, and I know that the president is no longer campaigning for anything. I get it. He's a lame duck president. He only has 2 years, and then he can walk off into the sunset. I get it. And maybe that's one of the reasons why he did it. With everything going on, you know, he probably snapped and said, "Well, you know what? I'm not going to be running for a third term. I'm not allowed to. Screw this. I don't want to do this." It's a bad look. And if he was running for something, oh, it would have been a horrible, horrible look. It just was not. Wasn't a good look. Was not a good look. And again, it's not the first time a president has been roasted or contentiously interviewed. I went back to Obama.

0: Man, O'Reilly lit him up in 2014, and Obama lit O'Reilly up. It was a great interview. And they looked like they were ready to go at it. They looked like they were ready to drop the mics, put the hands up, and beat the snot out of each other. But nobody walked out. I don't understand, and I don't understand why someone didn't tell him, Mr. President, no matter what happens, you can't walk out. It is not a good look. All right, so we're going to talk a little bit about that during the course of the evening. As I made mention, the poll question, is it a good look for a president to walk out of an interview? We'll let you vote on that. And obviously, it's going to be up all night, up until about 5 o'clock tomorrow morning. So you got plenty of time to vote. Go to the website, WNIR.com. While you're at it, the sports poll question, can the Spurs come back from down 2-0? Game 3 tonight at Madison Square Garden, where the ticket prices are, well, look, I don't know how in the hell anyone can sit back and say scalping is illegal, but reselling your tickets isn't. Isn't reselling your tickets kind of like the very definition of scalping? Because nobody in their right mind is reselling their tickets and not getting a profit. Nobody's going to sit back and go, oh, I paid $100, man. Just give me $100 for the ticket. Hell no, they're not doing that. If you're reselling the ticket, you're looking to get a buck. Well, that's what scalping is. That's the very definition of scalping. So why is scalping illegal, yet somebody can resell their ticket and not get charged for scalping? That's the dumbest thing I've ever heard. Now, again, if someone's willing to pay $20,000 for a court seat to see Game 3 of the NBA Finals, and look, if the Knicks win tonight, Game 4, the potential clinching game, I would imagine courtside seats will probably go for somewhere, and I am not joking, probably go for somewhere near $50,000 per ticket. Would not surprise me. I mean, the Knicks haven't won a championship in 53 years. So we'll talk a little bit about that. Busy, busy show on tap. Your phone calls, yeah, they make the they stir the drink, the straw that stirs the drink, if you will. We'll take some phone calls after a brief timeout. 330-673-1234. It is a Monday edition of the Ron Podesta Show on the Talk of Akron, WNIR 100 FM.
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0: The talk of Akron. weather forecast for tonight. A few isolated thunderstorms developing overnight. We'll have a low of 70 degrees. Tomorrow, it's going to be showery in the morning. Let me get some rain showers in the morning. Numerous thunderstorms developing in the afternoon. We'll get up to 78 degrees. Tomorrow night, overcast with rain showers at times. A thunderstorm is possible. We'll get down to 70. And then on Wednesday, we'll have cloudy skies, but it'll continue to be warm. We'll have a high of 86. It is currently 85 at the Talk of Akron, WNIR 100 FM. All right, 330-673-1234. Let's get to the phone lines. Thank you for waiting. You're on the Ron Potesta Show. What's going on?
5: Hi, Ron Tony.
0: What's up?
5: Hey, I really appreciate you broaching this subject. But hey, before we touch that, my brother-in-law, 16, during the World Series, he had season tickets, and he sold one game. It may have been the final game, and bought his next year's season tickets with it. You can't begrudge a person for that.
0: Yeah, I can. If scalping is illegal, then make it illegal.
5: That's okay.
0: If it's illegal to sell your tickets at the stadium for the exclusive purpose of making a product, then it should be illegal for reselling your tickets for the exclusive purpose of making a product, because you can put lipstick on a pig, but that is scalping.
5: Product or profit?
0: Well, profit. It you could put lipstick on it, but it's still scalping. Even though you're not
5: scalping, no. He sold them to a secondhand marketer.
0: Well, did he make a profit?
5: Oh, he made a killing.
0: Absolutely. Yeah. Then he scalped his tickets.
5: So how did the and I want to get back on the topic in a second. But how did the team hurt? Because they got the perpetuation of a season ticket holder with that money. Whether he may or may not have been a season ticket holder the next year, but he was definitely a season ticket holder the next year when he took that money and plunked it down on season tickets.
0: Well, if he was going to buy season tickets the next year, he was going to buy them anyway.
5: Yeah. Hey, that's fine. We can argue about that all the time, and I promise you I won't walk out of our discussion, okay?
0: Yeah.
5: Hey, a couple points, and I just turned you on, so bear with me if I miss something. But Obama was a lame duck for 4 years also.
0: Yes.
5: Correct?
0: Yes.
5: So he didn't walk out during those 4 years, did he?
0: Well, no. The one that by far and away the most contentious interview that he and O'Reilly had was when Obama was a lame duck. That was at the 2014 Super Bowl. So it was in between in his second term.
5: Right at the same point. Then,
0: yeah,
5: so.
0: Yeah.
5: Yeah, he had 4 years of it, not just the year and a half. He had 4 years of it and never walked out. But let's not excuse this behavior as a person, as the fact, because he is a lame duck. Didn't he walk out in an interview with Leslie Stahl when he was a candidate or when he was maybe in his first year's first term?
0: I know he did walk out of the interview with Leslie Stahl. I'm not sure, and I got to remember the date, because it was a 60 minutes interview. Now that wasn't live, but that was still an interview with Leslie Stahl, and I got to get a date on that to make sure of the timeline.
5: Walked out in an interview. That's all.
0: No, it was it was the 2020 election interview. Yeah, it was the 2020 election interview in October.
5: So he was still running. Okay.
0: Yeah, he was running for president against Joe Biden at that point.
5: Okay. Now what I don't need to hear, and I'm going to listen. I'm kind of intrigued by this. You're going to get some bad calls on this.
0: I'm sure I will.
5: I'm positive you will not shut down the mic and walk out.
0: No.
5: Okay. But I lost it. Being a smart ass, I lost my train of thought, and I deserve that. But hey, I'm going to let you go. I lost my train of thought, and I'm not going to get it back while I'm driving.
0: Ah!
5: Ron, thank you for touching the subject, and good luck the rest of the show.
0: I appreciate it, man. 330-673-1234. Toll free outside of the city, 1-800-669-4100. While we're moaning and groaning, actually, I'm going to take a call first, and then I'm going to moan and groan about the whole California thing that's going on right now. Because, and again, I don't think anyone's cheating. This has always been their law. But it seems to me that this could have been avoided, and I'm going to throw out a scenario. But first, let's take a call. You're on the Ron Potesta Show. What's going on?
6: Hi, good evening. How are you?
0: I'm all right. How was your weekend?
6: I got all the problems solved.
0: Oh, there you go. I kind of figured you would.
6: Everybody's good friends. And the person that I was concerned about causing problems for me in my life had dropped the bombshell on me. He's moving to Montana. His house was sold. He had a beautiful home here he built. And he and his daughter are moving to Montana off the grid.
0: Well, I'm wondering if he had watched one too many Yellowstone episodes and decided that was his life.
6: No, he was kind of like me, always wanting to do something like that. That was.
0: Hey, God bless him.
6: He likes to hunt, and his daughter hunts, and he's still having the 4th of July party, and it's going to be a farewell party. However, I did not know that at the time when he invited me.
0: Okay.
6: So he is no longer a problem. As for my date Friday, I turned it down. I had to call and cancel because my brother and his girlfriend showed up with extra flowers from the greenhouse, and he said, what are we going to do with these? I said, give me an hour on the phone, and I'm calling a bunch of seniors that would love flowers. So I did. I got him a whole list of people, and he and his girlfriend spent the next 2 days planting flowers for the disabled people who couldn't, and they really, really loved it.
0: Okay, so if I'm hearing you correctly, the first problem is solved because he's going to go by the way of the Dutton family and go to Montana and live off the grid, which, by the way, if you've never been to Montana, and I've never been to Montana, I will tell you right now, it is on my bucket list. It is absolutely, positively on my bucket list. It's one of only 11 or 12 states that I've never been in. It's on my bucket list. But more importantly, number two, so you chose flowers over your date.
6: Yes.
0: All right.
6: No, let's look at it this way. I chose flowers to help some seniors that didn't have money to buy flowers.
0: Oh, you know what? You're all right in my book.
6: No, really. I do this every year. I have extra vegetables. I take it to them. My brother does the same thing because, of course, the garden is his garden, my garden, and his girlfriend's garden. We all, you know, have ownership.
0: And how is the garden going?
6: Oh, it's doing great.
0: Well, I'm sure it is.
6: It is, and it's really great, doing great. But anyway, may I answer the deal about Donald Trump?
0: Yes, please.
6: Donald Trump, I kind of had affiliation with him in a sense when I worked in his campaigns. I could say that there is no excuse for what he did, but I understand why he did. Okay, let me explain this.
0: Okay.
6: His personality, he has a very bombastic, reactionary-type personality. If somebody's irritating him, he'll just snap real quick. He does not think twice about something. However, I heard the whole interview. The lady that was doing the questioning was extremely disrespectful and rude. She was talking over the president of the United States. You don't do that. That is rude. And he was upset about the fact that she disrespected him. Plus, he does have kind of like a grudge on the news because of lies that were told about him. I understand that. However, the next time I run into him, and I certainly probably will because I might help out again in terms of campaigns and stuff, I'm going to make sure that he knows how I feel about it. He should not have walked out because he's got to remember what he does affects how other countries see us, right? Am I right?
0: Yeah.
6: And no matter how it upset him that quick, he should have been cool, calm, and collective and said, well, I think we should. I disagree with you. You disagree with me. Let's end this now. And he could have just walked off in a very civil manner. You see, we need stability and peace and friendship and love in this country. People, that's all they do anymore is fight, fight, fight. And for what? What happened to the people's point of caring about other people? Do something nice for somebody.
0: Yep.
6: Say something nice for somebody. I mean, just a little thing can make a person's whole attitude change for the better. Kind of, I've seen it firsthand. And it's a sad thing that all that's coming down to our elections, everybody's seeing who has the most money to buy the person they want. What should be done, and this is part two of what I told you about election reform, limit the presidency's age, limit the presidency to 6 years. But in the campaign, each candidate gets 3 hours of airtime, different nights on TV. That's it. They get a certain amount of money, all of them, for their campaign, and that's it. I'm tired of these people spending money and wasting the citizens' money on just crap.
0: Yeah. Well, and I will say this. Sunday basically convinced me that we do need an age cutoff on the presidency.
6: Definitely, we do.
0: You know,
6: 65 is very good. A very good age.
0: Yeah. Yeah.
6: Oh, the other thing I was going to tell you about, the second date, he's crazy about old-time scary sci-fi movies. I am, too. And I told him that sometime I would like to come over and watch, like, oh, he has a great big theater that he built in his basement. I want to see The Day the Earth Stood Still and, of course, Independence Day, my two favorite movies.
0: Oh, there you go.
6: I love the old movies. Because I compare our technology years ago as to how far we have advanced. I could sit for days and watch all the old-time scary movies that I've watched in my life. I just love them. Oh, the thing that we're going to go through next on a rainy day, if I go over there, and I probably will sometime as a friend, he's getting the entire collection of the Twilight Zone, The Outer Limits, One Step Beyond, and I'm going to ask you a question.
0: Okay, let me hear it.
6: Have you ever heard of, or do you possibly know of, or remember in any way, when Ronald Reagan hosted a show on TV called Sci-Fi Theater?
0: Wow. Sci-Fi Theater.
6: Yeah, I believe it was. It was in the early 50s.
0: All right, hang on a second.
6: I didn't miss that, not one time. I've watched every show of that. I'm going to have him get that, too, because I want to see that again now that I'm old.
0: All right. Sci-Fi Theater was 2 years. It was from 1955 to 1957. Yep. But they're saying that it was hosted by Truman Bradley.
6: Yeah, but sometimes Ronald Reagan was on.
0: Okay.
6: He wasn't an on-air host all the time.
0: Okay.
6: Just sometimes, because when he did, he announced and told about the movies and
0: all right,
6: the content of them. Just think, I started watching that when I was 3 years old. I remember it very well.
0: Okay, now let me ask you, because you said, sure, and I don't think that he ever had scary movies per se, but were you a fan of Alfred Hitchcock's movies?
6: Oh, you know so. You bet, you bet, you bet.
0: Yeah.
6: Anything Alfred Hitchcock.
0: Yeah, Rear View. Rear View or Rear Window? Is it the one with Jimmy Stewart and Grace Kelly?
6: I do think it was Rear Window.
0: Yeah, that was an outstanding movie.
6: I love Halloween, definitely. I spend Halloween time a week before and a week after every scary movie I can get my hands on. That's what I do. And I can't believe how I can remember these old sci-fi movies, because I think I've seen them all. Sometime you'll have to see The Day the Earth Stood Still, because I'll tell you this, there's a lot of truth in that movie about what could happen when we on Earth have our first encounter with aliens. And it's ancient, okay, but there's a lot of lessons that can be learned about our behavior on Earth, okay?
0: Mm-hmm.
6: Anytime you get the chance to see some of these movies, they're worth watching. And my goodness, Rod Serling, fantastic. I met him by accident when I was a student at Ohio State. It was something else. He actually read a paper I was writing for English class and said, "You have great talent. Why don't you write?" I said, "I don't want to do that, sir. I want to do something else." He said, "Well, just write. Just write for fun." So sometimes I do, but oh, the man was incredible. He was just outstanding and just a really nice person. He died far too early, and I really miss him. He was phenomenal with what he wrote and what he had in the way of shows, and people love his works to this day.
0: Yeah, Twilight Zone and a very, very underappreciated series called Art Gallery.
6: Art Gallery. I was in college when that was.
0: Yeah, Art Gallery was Art Gallery was outstanding. I also have Rod Serling's one of my favorite memes, and I've had this for a while. Imagine, if you will, an atheist stuck at a green light behind a car with a "Honk if you love Jesus" bumper sticker.
6: Yep, I heard about and watched that. But anyway, the thing is about scary movies, there in the early times, there was more creativity, I think, put into them as to what we have today. We don't have as near the caliber and quality of scary movies like there were in the earlier times.
0: No, the writing was way, way better back then.
6: Better.
0: But the technology is way better today. So if you had yesterday's writing with today's technology, oh, man, you could have some good movies.
6: Oh, okay, now when I go over to my friend's place that has a home theater, this is what I want to compare, because one thing I want to hear him play on his system, because it's a real superb state-of-the-art, is The Forbidden Planet, because it's won awards for many outstanding side effects at that time. That's another great scary sci-fi.
0: Okay.
6: Oh, I know them all. Anyway, I should let you go and talk to other people. They'll get sick of me calling, I'm sure.
0: Enjoy your night, dear.
6: You too.
0: All right, 330-673-1234. Yeah, you gotta think about this meme. Imagine, if you will, an atheist stuck at a green light behind a car with a "Honk if you love Jesus" bumper sticker. Oh, that's good. You're on the Ron Potesta Show. What's going on?
7: Hey, Ron. It was Night Gallery.
0: Yeah, Night. No, that's right. It's not Art Gallery. It's Night Gallery. You are correct, sir.
7: It's Night Gallery.
0: You are correct, sir.
7: Yeah. Not that I'm busting your chops or anything, but just for accuracy's sake, right?
0: Yeah. Well, I mean, he was in a kind of an artsy-fartsy thing, but you are correct. Night Gallery.
7: Right, yeah, that's some scary stuff. Probably one of the scariest was the one with Bradford Dillman, and he was a mutant from these creatures that came out of the sewer, and it was, boy, man, you stay up all night on that.
0: I think the X-Files pretty much took a page out of Rod Serling's intricacies, if you will, because there were a number of X-Files episodes that were borderline creepy.
7: Oh, very much so. The one that was called Shapes, first season called Shapes, About the werewolf?
0: Yeah.
7: That was...
0: You there? Oh, boy. Okay.
7: Oh, I'm here.
0: All right. Your 5G was starting to be a 2.5G.
7: Yeah, it was a... Yeah. So, believe it or not, it The Terror from Beyond Space from 1958. That was the what generated the movie Alien. That's where that came from.
0: Okay.
7: And you know, John Carpenter and some of his stuff, and just some of the movies from the 50s. One of Alfred Hitchcock's probably scariest one was Unlocked Window. That was really a twist.
0: All right.
7: You got done with that. Another good one, Anthony Hopkins, How Awful About Alan, with Anthony Hopkins. The guy who was Anthony, he was from Psycho.
0: Oh, Anthony Perkins.
7: Perkins, yes. How Awful About Alan was Anthony Perkins.
0: Okay. But listen, Psycho was pretty good, too.
7: Oh, yeah. And then they did Psycho 2.
0: Yeah.
7: I don't know if you ever saw this.
0: Oh, I saw Psycho 2. Yeah, that was... And Anthony Perkins was really, really good in Psycho 2.
7: Oh, well, and you find out all the different things with that. I was actually working at a movie theater in at Rolling Acres Mall, and I was a doorman. To open the door and take the tickets and all that kind of stuff at the movie theater at Rolling Acres.
0: Okay.
7: When that came out. That,
0: yeah.
7: And Trading Places, remember?
0: Oh, Trading Places was great.
7: Yeah.
0: So that is such an underrated movie.
7: Oh, Trading Places was great. Kind of a strange thing. Anthony Perkins died the day I got married. He died September... the 12th, 1992.
0: That's weird.
7: It is. It's strange how you know, we got married and I look at the TV that night and you go, well, Anthony Perkins died. I was like, what?
0: Interesting. You know? All right.
7: Yeah, it was kinda strange. But that lady sounds like she'd be a lot of fun. You know, with all the old movies, The Day the Earth Stood Still.
0: I'm convinced that the writing was way, way better than it is now, but obviously the technology that we have, man, if we had the writing from back then to the technology that we have today, oh, boy, somebody could make a top-shelf scary movie that would leave a lot of people wetting or crapping themselves in the theater.
7: Oh, yeah. Well, see... Back then, you had to have exquisite writing because you had to carry the show without all the technical crap.
0: Yeah.
7: Today it's, hey, let's run over here. Explosion, explosion, explosion. Okay, now we're going to jump in a car, we're going to drive down, they're going to chase us.
0: Yeah.
7: Explosion, explosion. I mean, it's just, they're you know, just knitting the explosion across the whole movie. But there's not really much... thickness to it, you know.
0: Yeah.
7: One of the better ones that's a new one. Well, newer to us. 2011 Source Code.
0: I don't think I saw that.
7: Oh, dude, that with Jake Gyllenhaal.
0: No, I'm pretty sure I didn't see it.
7: Oh, dude, you got to see that. That is really good. Really a well done sci-fi thing. It's called Source Code.
0: Okay.
7: You know, you have to check that out. The other one I really, really like that's more recent, 2016, is Passengers. Passengers with Jennifer Lawrence and, what's his name, Chris Pratt.
0: Okay.
7: Yeah, it's called Passengers. And I'll even throw in one other movie that's really friggin' weird. Well, I told you the one, Predestination. You've got to watch that. And the last one is The Event Horizon with Sam Neill. The Event Horizon.
0: The Event Horizon. Okay.
7: Yeah, very strange movie, but well done. You know, I mean, good theater. And what's your poll question?
0: Poll question, is it a good look for a president to walk out of a live interview?
7: Well, you know, he's the leader of the free world. You know, it is by his their privilege that they get to talk to him. They're searching him out, not the other way around. You know, and if you tick him off, he goes, you know what? I don't have to be here. Okay? You're trying to get me. You know, not the other way around. He's not running out for them. Oh, please interview me. They're like, please, can we interview? So, you know, who has the power, right?
0: Yeah, but by the same token, I mean, I don't think it was a good thing. I think it made him look really, really bad. You know, now, do I agree with him with everything going on in California? Yes and no. I don't think anything insidious is going on. However, I would have sat back, and if I'm, you know, the common sense dictates, if I am mailing my ballot, and I obviously live in Los Angeles because, you know, that's the L.A., you know, for the L.A. mayor or whatever, it should not be more than a day. 2 days tops. So for me, this should be after the second day, we're not taking any more of these. Because it's obviously, because in theory, if you're sending your ballot in on election day, in theory, I'll even take it a third day. In theory, no matter where you are in California, if you're sending your election ballot, it should not take more than 2 days to go from one part of the state to the other part of the state. But I'll throw in a third day. So by rule, then, I would have sat back and said, okay, that Friday, we're done counting the election ballots. Any ballot that comes in after Friday, we're not counting it. Sorry about your luck. And we have the weekend to count this, and everyone should have had a winner by now.
7: Yeah. No, I totally agree with you. I just don't know how you can get all these votes and not one vote for Spencer Pratt. Something's wrong with that.
0: Well, I don't know if it's not one vote. I think it's a very high percentage that the Democrats are winning with that. I don't think it's unanimous by any stretch, but I do think it is a very high percentage because historically, this is how the Democrats vote. So, okay, if it's very high percentage, it's very high percentage. My problem is, again, common sense dictates if you're mailing within the state, it should not take more than 2 days. I'll even give you a third day. But by that Friday after Election Day, that's it. That's I'm done counting.
7: Yeah. Yeah. Well, and this is how they have always, you know, modified the vote. You know, we didn't get, looks like we're losing. Oh, no. All of a sudden, bunch of ballots. Let's get going. Let's generate those ballots. I think it's cheating. I've always thought it's cheating, and that's, you know, but that's just me.
0: All right, brother.
7: All right, dude.
0: All right, be good, man. All right, see
7: you. See ya.
0: 330-673-1234. That's the number to call. Toll free outside of Akron. 1-800-669-4100. For the second time in about a week, I had to forewarn people that friends do not let friends become Yankee fans. That's my biannual reminder, telling my friends not to become Yankee fans. The Yankees are in Cleveland. They had a 3-0 lead, had being the key word. Cleveland has scored 3 in the bottom of the third. The game is tied at 3. We go to the top half of inning number 5 from Progressive Stadium, Progressive Field, if you will. 3-3 tie, top of the fifth inning. And then later tonight, it will be game 3 of the NBA Finals between the Knicks and the San Antonio Spurs, and one Donald John Trump is in MSG. He is the first sitting U.S. president to attend an NBA Finals game, to which I say, who the hell cares? He's a native New Yorker. He's a sports fan. And I don't know him, but I'm going to assume he's a Knicks fan. I don't care if he's there. And if you were going to the game anyway, you knew it was going to be chaotic. Now it's going to be even more chaotic. Get over it. We're back in a bit. Stick around.
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0: I'll be curious when we get to the 8 o'clock news if ABC News is projecting what NBC just projected, and that is Nithya Raman is going to advance over Spencer Pratt to face L.A. Mayor Karen Bass in a runoff. NBC News projecting that Spencer Pratt will be defeated and finish in third place. So it will be a couple of Democrats vying for the top spot as L.A. mayor come November, which I that's weird. Why wouldn't these two face off in a primary? That's weird how California does stuff. You're on the Ron Podesta show. What's going on?
12: So you think that mayor race is on the up and up after that ballot drop last night?
0: I'm going to say that the ballot drop, that's how they do business. That's always how they've done business. I don't particularly care for it. I think, and it's common sense. I think this is common sense. If you're
12: of election, those numbers don't make any sense. Even Elon Musk came out and said they don't make any sense. It's statistically impossible for her to get that percentage. She's a nobody. Nobody knows who the heck she is.
0: She's on council. She's on the LA council. She's not a nobody, dude. I mean, if you're going to be an idiot, go call someone else. She's not a nobody. She's on the LA council. My problem is twofold with this. Number one, she's a Democrat. So is Karen Bass. Why aren't these two facing off against each other? And the Republican, if Pratt's unopposed, then so be it. Everywhere else they do it, but not in California. Okay, I mean, it's their right to do that, but that's weird. I'm sorry, that is absolutely very, very bizarre that they do that. That's number one. Number two, and I'll say it again, this is common sense. This, and I lived in California, so I know this. This is common sense. If you're mailing your ballot, if you're mailing in your ballot, has to be postmarked by election day. If you're mailing in your ballot, it should not take you more than 2 days for that ballot to get to your precinct. Should not take you more than 2 days. If it's stamped on election day, that ballot should be there 1 to 2 days after election day. But being the person that I am, I would say let's give one more day. So 3 days. By Friday, it should have been shut off. And by Saturday or Sunday, they should have had a winner. It is not that difficult. It's not that difficult. And then you wonder why people are going to sit back and go, oh, I smell some shenanigans going on. Well, California's bringing it on themselves because their rules are stupid. WNIR, Kent Akron, ABC News is next.
13: From ABC.